0: believe the same way. He never should have planted his seed. He should have died and ended there. Instead, somewheres in the long line I came from, to murder and maim and hurt and kill when his black mood is on me, the sins of the fathers, I didn't ask for them to be visited on me. I want to bring them back and lay them where they belong, on his shoulders, in his black heart. And since I can't seek forgiveness from the Lord to wash me out as though I had never been.
1: But you can't go back over a century.
0: Now, why not, if the Spirit wills? Look there. Look below us. Waiting for me, just as I said, bone dry gulch.
1: Just as I said, a ghost town.
0: Oh, not the way I see it, school mom. You better take a closer look. You crazy.
1: Come watch it. What was that? Bang into it again. Hang on. I tried to grab his gun. A tire blew, and the car slewed, sliding toward the road edge. Then we hit a rock and went rolling. Only one lone clump of giant cactus kept us from tumbling all the way to the floor of the valley. I must have hit my head as we turned over. By the time I could gather my wits, the tall, dark man who called himself Des Poe was way far down below me on the winding road. As I called, "Hey, Mr. Poe! Death! You can't leave me here like this! Hey!" He had disappeared. I climbed out and started after him. It was beginning to grow dark. And suddenly, I stopped dead in my tracks. But through the twilight, rising from the floor of the valley, from where the ghost town used to be, were the lights of a town. Far from dead. I could even hear the music from the saloon. I hadn't, till now, paid much attention to how the man had been dressed. But when I caught up with him, talking in the shadows behind the livery stable with another man, I was amazed to realize that what I had taken for plain jeans were not faded copies, but the authentic article. Slung around his waist was a cartridge belt and a gun in its holster. Hiding in the deeper shadows, I could hear them talk.
2: I expected you sooner, Poe.
0: My horse took a spill on a gopher hole, broke his leg.
2: I understand now I don't want anything questionable. You just have to persuade Ross to get up.
0: I'll persuade him.
2: But inside the law.
0: You'd settle for a fair shoot down, of course.
2: Good.
0: Well, then you might just sort of make an announcement that I'm your new manager. Kind of make me legitimate.
2: I'll get right back to the saloon and lay it out. Introduce you.
0: That's fine. You go on in. Prepare them for me. All right, let's go, Mr. Charles.
2: Billy boy.
1: They turned so quickly and came toward me, that instinctively I started back. And as I did so, I slipped and fell right in their path. But to my stunned amazement, as they turned the corner, the two of them walked right through and over me, as if I were no more substantial than the shadows around me. And in that moment, I realized not only was I in a ghost town, but I was more ghost than anyone in it. I must have fainted. When I came to, I found I was being lifted by a tall, fair-haired young man.
3: There. You just take it easy, Miss Ross. I got you safe. Take you right to the buggy.
1: Who are you?
3: Oh, Chad Stevens, ma'am. Your daddy took to worrying when you didn't come back from town before dark and sent me on in from the mine to check up on you. Good thing I did.
1: Why?
3: Well, I found your lion right here by the stables. The heat must have got to you. You feel right enough to sit up on the buckboard seat, Miss Sally? Or would you rather lay down on some blankets in the back?
1: Oh, no. I'm all right. Chad, did you say?
3: When I used to tell me you don't know who I am, I know you're not yourself.
1: I have to admit, tonight I'm not.
3: Well, now what's wrong, Miss Sally? How come you didn't pull out of town before dark?
1: I got caught up in what Rivette Chalmers was up to behind everyone's back.
3: Mm-hmm. Like what?
1: He's bought himself a hired gun. Ever hear of a man named Pogue?
3: Desperado? Oh, I surely have. We got him in bone dry. We got just about as much as any man can handle.
1: You know about him? How much?
3: He's one of the deadliest guns in the territory. And if Rivette Chalmers imported him, your dad's got his back to the wall. That's sure bad news. How do you know Pogue is here?
1: I drove... I rode in with him.
3: Well, from where?
1: I saw him ride in. And I heard him meet with Chalmers and what they're planning to do.
3: Well, I'm right anxious to hear that myself. But first... Hey, boy. Get up. Hey. You better get on back home and have a council of war with your daddy.
1: Chad whipped up the horse that was pulling the buckboard to a steady lope. His own horse, bridle looped around a stern post, picking up behind us. I no longer knew where I was bound. What was infinitely more important, who I was anymore. Sarah Conway, B.A., M.A., headed for a Ph.D., or someone named Sally Ross, a century before my time. Headed back to meet a father I wouldn't be able to recognize, with a man named Chad I'd never seen before in my lifetime. And suddenly, we were pulling up short before a long, low ranch house built of chinked logs and adobe. And a tall, silver-haired man had greeted me, lifted me down, and called me daughter. And the two of us were sitting out on a patio, or at least there was the faintest hint of a breeze stirring to help me try to gather my scattered thoughts together.
4: So he's brought the gunslinger in. Is that right, little daughter?
1: I guess so.
4: You told Chad the desperado was here.
1: I said a man named Des Pogue was.
4: Yes, well, that's him. I guess that means we're finished.
1: You mean Chalmers is just going to steal the mine?
4: At the point of a gun. Des Pogue's gun. The man is a killer, pure and simple.
1: Oh, I'm not so sure about that.
4: What do you mean, Sally?
1: I'm not sure how to tell you. Or anyone, Mr. Daddy. Could we talk this over tomorrow? Right now, I'm just kind of tired.
4: Well, sure. Sure, hon. You go get some sleep. I guess we'd all better get ready for tomorrow. Though I can't say it looks as though it's got much future in it.
1: The man who thought he was my father led me to a room with a lovely down mattressed bed, the checkerboard counterpane. Gratefully, I snuggled under it. And the quote kept swimming through my head as sleep waved over and engulfed me. Sufficient unto the day is the evil thereof. Evil. Evil. Evil.
0: But who went to sleep? Our teacher of today, the pragmatic, cheerful, competent Sarah Conway, or a girl born four generations before her, who lived in another century, a girl named Sally. And the link between the centuries, which aspect of the man is he? The sad, guilty despogue fighting insanity and a kind of undying remorse, or the smooth, suave, impersonal gun killer of the 19th century? I shall return shortly with Act 3.
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0: Night brings no relief in Death Valley, neither from the remorseless heat or from the problems of the day to come. From his window, tall, silver-haired Milburn Ross looks out into the night towards the mine that he first staked claim to and which he may have to give up. And in her bedroom, waking just before dawn, the girl in the bed lies wondering who she is.
1: Sleep had been only a temporary relief. The layers of unfamiliar clothes, petticoats, long, full-skirted dress that I, or the body I occupied, wore, were stifling. But the physical discomfort was nothing compared to my mental one. I sat up, preparing to get out of the bed. And suddenly, I realized a terrifying thing. The action was mine. Mine alone. The body of the girl lying on the bed still lay there, breathing gently, sound asleep. A knock on the door left me with an immediate decision. Try to burrow my way back into her body, or... Oh, I was already too late, for the girl was stirring and answering. Yes? Who is it?
2: It's Dad, honey. Can I come in?
1: Oh, just a minute, Daddy. Let me put on some... Oh, give me a minute.
2: Take your time, Sally.
1: The girl was looking at herself, amazed to find herself fully clothed. As I watched, she rose and went to a small commode. She took a pitcher of water from beneath and, pouring some of it in the basin on top, washed her face quickly. Then, completely unaware of my presence, she almost, like Desmond Pogue in Mr. Chalmers the night before, walked right through me. As she went to brush her hair quickly before she opened the door. Oh, what's wrong, Daddy?
2: You dressed already, girl?
1: Why? What time is it?
2: Morning. Nigh on to sunup. May I come in?
1: Of course. Sunup? This is the dress I was wearing yesterday afternoon. Oh, you mean I slept in my clothes?
2: Reckon you must have. You was mighty strange last night. What happened to you in town?
1: Daddy, hold me a minute.
2: Oh, sure. Sure, little bird. I got you safe. No need to tremble. You're going to be all right. Just tell me about yesterday.
1: That's just the trouble. So much of it is a blank.
2: What do you mean, a blank?
1: I guess there must have been the heat. I forgot my sunbonnet.
2: Oh, you shouldn't have taken a chance on a heat stroke like that.
1: Oh, I know, but my hair is so thick and it didn't seem to bother. And I remember seeing Mrs. Warnden and Mrs. Davis and Jean Tatum and passing the time of day. And I put up the rig and the horse at Joshua Trent's stable.
2: Mm-hmm.
1: And I did all my shopping at the store.
2: When was that?
1: Well, the sun was pretty low by then. I spent a long time looking through materials.
2: How are you feeling then?
1: Well, just fine, Daddy. I remember everything so clearly till just after I met that strange man.
2: What strange man?
1: It was just after I got through in the general store, and I was heading back for the livery stable. The streets were all deserted, and dusk was a-falling. And suddenly, he came out of nowhere. This tall, dark man was coming down the sidewalk towards me. I wasn't paying him much heed till we got real close. And I realized he wasn't going to step aside for me.
3: Ah, pretty young lady like you ought to look where she's going.
1: Well, I knew where I was going. I expected you to step aside.
3: Now, why would I do that?
1: Any gentleman would.
3: Who said I was a gentleman?
1: Well, certainly nobody would now. Running right into me this way. Aren't you ashamed?
3: Nope.
1: What?
3: I ain't ashamed. If I'd stepped aside, I wouldn't have you in my arms.
1: Oh,
3: Now, this is better than being a gentleman any day.
1: Oh, you just let me go.
3: Oh, not for a minute.
1: Take your hands off me.
3: Till you tell me what your name.
1: My name is Sally Ross, and my father's name is Milburn Ross, and he's an important man in this town, and if you don't let me go, he'll make you sorry.
3: Oh, would he now? Well, that wouldn't be Mr. Ross of the Ross-Chalmers mine, would it?
1: That's just who he is. And if he was to see the way you're handling me, he'd ride you out of town on a rail.
3: Oh, is that a fact? Okay, little bird. I'll let you go this time. Only next time, I won't make it so easy. You just tell your daddy anytime he's looking for a fight, I'll be waiting for him right over there in the hotel. Evening, ma'am.
1: Your name?
3: You tell your daddy that I'm the man Mr. Chalmers just hired as the new manager of the mine.
1: Well, I was just fit to be tied, Daddy. I was just boiling inside. I just felt unclean. Everywhere his hands had pawed over me.
2: Sally, did that man do anything else to you?
1: What else, Daddy?
2: He didn't follow you to where Chad found you behind the livery stable and...
1: No, nobody followed me.
2: You're sure? Well, how did you faint then? That's not like you.
1: Well, I'd forgotten my bonnet.
2: Maybe. But you wouldn't have a delayed reaction to heat like that. And he said he was going to be the new manager of the mine.
1: He said Mr. Chalmers had made him that. Daddy? Daddy, where are you going?
2: No man is going to steal my mine away from me or manhandle my daughter. I'm going to find Des Pogue and have him run out of town.
1: I barely had time to slip through the door before he had slammed it shut and turned the heavy key. I followed him downstairs. We called out to Chad to hitch up the buckboard. I waited while he opened the safe and took out some envelopes. And he strapped on a belt and an old single-action Colt. Then he headed for the stable.
2: What do you think you're doing, Chad?
4: I'm going with you, sir.
2: Oh, no, you're not. You're staying behind here to take care of Sally in case anything happens to me. Now, here, you take these envelopes.
4: Mr. Ross, I can't let you...
2: Son, you haven't ever handled a gun. I have.
4: Well, not the way a slinger like Des Poe can.
2: Well, we'll hope it won't come to that. In case it does, that's my will, and the deed to the mine, and combination to the safe. And this here is the key to Sally's room. I locked her in. Don't you let her out until I'm gone.
4: Mr. Ross, please, sir, don't do it.
2: There's some things a man just naturally has to do, Chad, even when he don't want to. Hey, boy, get up.
1: Long before he had started out for town, I'd scrambled into the wagon. That was one wild ride. And I was bruised and battered and dirtied as the swaying wagon threw me from side to side. Coming into the main street of town, he'd barely slowed down till we got to the hotel and came skidding to a halt.
2: Oh, boy. Hold up there. Hold up, boy.
1: He got out of the wagon, hitched the horse, and strode up the steps across the porch and into the hotel. I was right on his heels. There was a dining room to one side, and Des Pogue and Chalmers were sitting there, gun belts draped over the back of a chair between them.
2: You, Des Pogue?
3: Yep. I reckon you must be old Daddy Ross.
5: Now, hold it a minute.
2: I just want to know two things from you, Chalmers. Then you can go on talking or keep your mouth shut.
3: Now, Mayor, what are you so hard under the collar?
2: Did you hire this cheap gunslinger to be manager of the mine?
3: Well, now, you know we need a good manager to keep the man in line.
2: That's my job, so you can fire him right now.
3: Now, just a minute. You're all riled up.
2: All right, then I will. You're fired. Now, go on. Get out of town.
3: You're mighty brave with a gun in your hand, ain't you?
2: On your feet and start marching.
3: No, old man. Won't work that way. See, I kind of taken a liking to that baby doll of yours. So even if I was to leave town right now, I'd be back with another gun. No, sir. Only one way I'm leaving this town. In a box. You want to shoot me so they can put me there?
2: I'll shoot you down like a dog. But I can't. So we'll just have to settle it outside. Strap on your gun. I'll be waiting for you.
1: I knew Mr. Ross didn't stand a chance against a killer like Pogue. So while they were talking, I kneeled and pulled out Des Pogue's gun. Flipping open the cylinder, I shook the shells out onto the rug beneath the table, swung the cylinder back in place, and slipped the gun into the holster. I kept my fingers crossed when Pogue hitched on his belt, but he only flipped the butt of his gun a little to make sure it would slide out easy on the draw, and followed out onto the street. That's all I remember, Sheriff. Till I came to, trapped behind the wheel. And Des Pogue lying out there in the dust.
3: The way we found you.
1: Yeah. I'm sort of tired now.
4: Well, that's quite enough. Come on, Sheriff.
3: No, just one more question. You know we found this gun lying on the seat beside you.
1: That's the gun the man in the car had.
3: The one who said he was Des Pogue.
1: Yes.
3: You can identify it?
1: Yes.
5: All right, Sheriff. That isn't one question. It's three. Now out.
3: All right, I'm going.
5: Wait a minute. I'll join you.
3: Some story, huh?
5: Yeah.
3: Now, what would you call that as a medical man? Hallucination?
5: I wish I knew.
3: You know, it's a funny thing. There was a real Des Pogue, you know. I remember my old granddaddy used to talk about him.
5: What happened to him?
3: Well, I don't guess anyone rightly knows how he ended up.
5: Was the man who abducted Sarah Conway, was his real name Des Pogue, too?
3: Well, now, we're going to have to check that out. There's some fellas on the way down from the state asylum to identify him right now. You know, I'm kind of sorry to think that poor little lady in there had to shoot him dead.
5: Well, you don't mean to bring charges against her.
3: Well, got to, just a matter of form. I'm sure it'll be written off as self-defense.
5: If I were you, Hiram, I'd figure out some way the gun just went off in his hand. Either he died by accident or maybe suicide.
3: Well, why?
5: You asked me if Sarah Conway's story was hallucination. I said I wished I knew. I'm going to tell you why I said that. The gun you're holding is a modern 38 caliber double action, right?
3: I am.
5: So chew on this. You know, guns are a hobby of mine. I qualify as an expert. The bullet that I dug out of the corpse, whoever he was, isn't made anymore today. And it couldn't have come from that gun. That bullet could only have been fired by an old Colt single-action 44.
0: Truth is stranger than fiction. Or is it the other way around this time? And which was the fiction? Which the truth? Sometimes it's useless to look for answers. But whatever the explanation is, both Des Pogues are dead. And the one who rode with Sarah Conway got his wish. The bad seed is buried with him in the ground. And this time it cannot grow again. I'll be back shortly.

0: there was some delay in the arrival of the men from the state sanatorium. And by the time of their arrival, positive identification of the dead man as the escapee had to be made through his teeth. Because by some strange chemical reaction caused by the pitiless sun and the virtual lime pit in which the body had come to rest, the flesh had disintegrated as though the corpse had been exhumed from a century-old grave. Our cast included Lois Nettleton, Ralph Bell, Ian Martin, Nat Poland, and Russell Horton. The entire production was under the direction of Hyman Brown.
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0: in. Welcome. I'm E.G. Marshall. In the annals of the Gothic mystery, no psychic detective is more venerated than Dr. Hesselius, the creation of the writer Joseph Sheridan Le Fanu. The case history that I bring you now is remarkable because it took place before Dr. Hesselius had gained his later fame. But young as he was, the same formidable intellect is at work, almost as incisive and decisive as it was to become later in life.
1: It may be of small value, Captain Barton, but I am equally persuaded that when you start to walk again, you will hear the footsteps.
2: But why? How? What is it, Dr. Hesselius?
1: For some undisclosed reason, and in spite of the objective evidence of the note you received, which seems to rule out supernatural influence, my instinctive judgment is that you are haunted by a familiar.
0: Our mystery drama, The Familiar Ghost, was written especially for the Mystery Theater by Ian Martin and stars Charles Irving. It is sponsored in part by Contact, the 12-hour cold capsule. I'll be back shortly with Act One. I can think of no better way of beginning this brooding tale than by first quoting Dr. Hesselius briefly on the subject of haunted men, and then introducing him to tell it. The quote, "In a rough way, we can reduce all such cases to three distinct classes. Some are those who by conscience are subject to illusions. Others are truly infested by spiritual agencies beyond their control. And the third are affected by some systemic disease which clouds their functions and destroys objective thought. Had I seen James Barton soon enough, I might have read his problem."
1: Somewhere about the year 1894, a young man, whom I shall call Captain James Barton, returned to Dublin. He had served in His Majesty's Navy with distinction during the American War. He was 43, intelligent, a man of the world, reserved, and affluent. Although he kept but one manservant and one horse, he appeared to be a man who would live to a good old age and die rich. Till he met Viola Montague and fell hopelessly in love.
2: "I know I am not worthy of you, Viola. I realize there is a considerable difference in our ages. I am not a wealthy man, but I believe I can maintain you comfortably in every way. And I can offer you a devotion of such depth and strength that it is far more important than my life. I'm asking you, nay, begging you, to become my wife."
3: "Oh, James, I am overcome. I have no words."
2: "You only need one to answer, my beloved. Let it be the right one, for I know how unworthy I am."
3: "Stop it. I will not have you run yourself down. You are handsome and kind and strong and more than worthy. As for your wealth and your age, I care not how much you have of either. I accept you just as you are."
2: "Are you saying yes?"
3: "Till my father, the general, returns from Europe, I cannot promise you my hand, but for myself, I give you willingly my heart and my answer. Yes. Yes."
2: "My darling, you have made me the happiest of men. Surely when General Montague sees that, he will not refuse my suit."
3: "Have no fear. Father will be your staunch supporter. Indeed, he's already a hero worshiper of yours for all your exploits at sea and the battles you've won for your country."
2: "That's behind me now. I've had enough of the sea. I never want to return to it."
3: "I hope you never shall. I want you with me. And even if Father has any notion against our marriage, it will not take me long to wind him about my finger."
2: "When will he be back from Europe?"
3: "Within 3 weeks. And we shall be married as soon after that as I can manage."
2: "It can't be too soon for me. But it's getting late."
3: "Oh, don't go yet."
2: "I better. We have no one in the house but the servants. I don't know if I trust myself entirely.
3: I suppose you must.
2: Viola.
3: Oh, James.
2: Good night, darling.
3: Good night. It's such a foggy and broody night. I don't like the idea of you walking home.
2: It's not so far. Good exercise. I shall enjoy the stroll. I'll be walking on air all the way.
3: I shall worry until I see you safe and sound tomorrow. Don't let anything happen to you.
2: What could happen to me? I am armed and well able to take care of myself. Nothing could trouble me tonight. Not even the devil himself, though he walked in my footsteps.
1: What prophetic echo from the inner mind could have made Captain James Barton select those special words? For in a sense, this was exactly what was about to happen to him. As he strode along the misty, shadowed streets, the leather heels of his boots echoed sharply on the cobblestones. The sound of his own boots was all very well, but of a sudden he became conscious that he had a follower.
2: Who's there? Who are you, I say? Am I hearing things? No one there. Not even the hint of a shadow. Imagination, I suppose. Confound it. It's chilly, cold. Better get myself home. There is someone following. And yet, if I look back, there's no one there. What am I running from? Who could be following me that I cannot see? And why am I suddenly so afraid?
1: Panic of fear at the unknown and the unseen, poor James Barton ran until he reached his rooms. There, common sense returned, and he went to bed, resolutely blotting out his imaginary follower. But the following morning, something else happened, which brought me into the strange case. In answer to an urgent message delivered by hand, I hurried to the Montague Mansion to meet Viola.
3: It was good of you to come, Dr. Hesselius.
1: Your father has befriended me on many occasions.
3: You are a good friend.
1: Now, let us get down to whatever it is that is troubling you.
3: I need help. Or rather, I'm afraid my poor fiancé does.
1: I was surprised at the news of your engagement. Does the general know of it?
3: I've written him, but there has been no time for a reply. However, I have no doubt that Father will be delighted. It's about the day after he proposed, when he took me to lunch. I was conscious that something was bothering James. While we were walking and even in the carriage, he kept glancing constantly over his shoulder as if someone or something was following us.
1: He had never acted this way before?
3: No. I'm afraid for him.
1: Why?
3: I don't quite know. This follower, this presence, whatever dogs his footsteps, haunts my mind, too. When he first told me, laughing it off, about someone trailing him, I knew that it was nothing to be laughed off.
1: Viola, I've known you ever since you were quite little. I've never had any indication that you were at all sensitive to the preternatural.
3: I never have been before. I might have written it off as undue concern for someone I love, just as I'm sure James would have, if it hadn't been for this.
1: And what is this?
3: A letter that came to James through the post. I'm sure he never would have shown it to me except for the accident that last night this fell inadvertently to the floor from his jacket.
1: Oh, may I read it?
3: That's why I asked you to come.
1: Is Captain Barton aware that you called me?
3: Oh, yes. As a matter of fact, he's here this moment in the house. I wanted to talk to you first, before you met, because you'll find he wants to push this aside.
1: But you think it's more important than that?
3: I am afraid. I'm terrified for him in a way I find difficult to express. I know that my husband-to-be is in dreadful jeopardy.
1: I hope your fears are not justified. But I think if the captain is here, by all means, he should join us.
3: He's in the next room. I'll get him. James, would you come in, dear?
2: Of course, Viola.
3: James, this is the Dr. Hesselius I've told you so much about. Dr. Hesselius, my fiancé, Captain James Barton.
2: Pleasure to meet you, sir. And for me, doctor. The term is not honorary, Captain. I've been thoroughly educated in medicine and surgery, though so far I have practiced neither. That does not mean to say I do not continue to pursue my studies, which, however, have taken me somewhat deeper into the realm of the spirit and the psyche itself.
3: James, I asked Dr. Hesselius here, as you know. I beg you to discuss the note you have received and what happened the other night.
2: Have you read the note, Doctor?
1: Not yet. I preferred to have your permission.
2: That was not necessary. Here. I shall read it to you myself. To Mr. Barton, late captain of the Dolphin, you are warned of danger. You will do wise to avoid Eglantine Lane, and indeed the lady who lives at one end of it. Should you walk there again, take this warning once and for all that you have reason to dread. And it is signed, or at least concluded, in capital block letters crudely printed, The Watcher.
1: You have no idea, of course, who The Watcher might be.
2: Not the slightest.
1: Or you, Viola?
3: Me, Dr. Hesselius, how could I?
1: Perhaps some other suitor?
3: There has been no other.
2: I will not deny to you, Doctor, that I have not made enemies. Not only those it was my duty to war against, but also among my own compatriots. The command of a ship makes a man an autocrat. But now the war is over and done with, I can think of no one who should bear a special grudge. At all events, the note is not what disturbs me.
1: It is the follower.
2: Yes.
1: I must admit he bothers me also.
3: Why, Dr. Hesselius?
1: Because the two, if they belong together, don't fit each other, do you see? As evidenced here by this note, one is of this world, the other... Do you understand that you never saw the man who made the footsteps?
2: That's right. But it was foggy.
1: Still, I understand you turned back, called to him, tried to locate him.
2: I did.
1: And when you just paced back and forth and tried to create the echo of your own footsteps, there was no sound.
2: Correct. It's very late, Dr. Hesselius. I think Viola is tired.
3: I'm not. I'm worried, James.
2: Suppose after we say goodnight, Dr. Hesselius and I continue the conversation. Can I drop you somewhere, Doctor?
1: As a matter of fact, I could use a walk. And we're going in the same direction.
2: Of course, that I was anxious to have you walk with me as a witness.
1: I guessed as much. To listen and look for whatever dogs your footsteps.
2: Yes.
1: But you didn't want Viola to know that it is a constant fact by now.
2: How did you know?
1: Am I right?
2: Yes. More and more. Sometimes, even in the daylight.
1: But there is never a figure to account for the footsteps.
2: No.
1: And you have satisfied yourself that it is not a simple echo?
2: Yes, I have. Listen. Do you hear them?
1: No. But stop and turn. Do you still hear them?
2: No. But as soon as we start to walk again, I know I will.
1: It may be of small value, Captain Barton, but I'm equally persuaded that as soon as we start to walk again, you will hear the footsteps.
2: Why? How? What is it, Dr. Hesselius?
1: For some as yet undisclosed reason, and in spite of the objective evidence of the note you received, which seems to rule out supernatural influence, it is my instinctive judgment that you are haunted by a familiar.
4: Haunted by a familiar. Now, there is a strange and awkward word, as old-fashioned in its way as our story. The dictionary will define it as many things, but the term of choice here would seem to be held in service by a supernatural tie. But who is held in service? The ghost or the host? Which is the familiar? I shall return shortly with Act Two. We are now back to our story of the familiar. What is it that Captain Barton cannot remember out of his past, or chooses not to? Can the brilliant Dr. Hesselius, whose mind embraces two worlds, the finite and the supernatural, solve the problem which could destruct James Barton's marriage before it even begins?
2: You mean that I am haunted, wherever I may go, by a demon?
1: I don't have enough evidence to answer you as yet. I still don't know whether your tormentor is alive or dead. Nor, Captain, do I think you do.
2: Alive or dead, how do I get rid of him?
1: Now, the first step, perhaps the only step, is remembering who he is.
2: How can I remember someone I cannot see but only hear, who writes me in print so that I cannot recognize the hand, and who signs his letter only the watcher?
1: Time must answer that for you.
2: But I have no time. Or little. Within the next few days, General Montague will return, and I hope give his consent to my marriage to Viola.
1: I would not advise that until...
2: I realize that marriage to her will be impossible until this matter is resolved.
1: Of course you do. I propose you come to my offices tomorrow and allow me to make as thorough a physical examination of you as possible.
2: There's nothing the matter with my health.
1: Would you rather the problem was all in your mind?
2: No. I'll come to your offices in the morning.
1: Good. For tonight, let us see you safely home.
2: How can I be safe while I am hounded?
1: You hear the steps again.
2: Yes, yes. I shall not sleep tonight, nor any night, until this torture is gone.
1: I was puzzled and intrigued by this curious hallucination. The imaginary footsteps that dogged Captain Barton were easy enough to account for. Our imagination can, under periods of great stress or excitement, conjure up almost any unbelievable terror. But the note, that was something else again. Clearly, this was no simple case. The threat came from this world as well as the world beyond. And with the captain's visit the following morning, the mystery only deepened.
2: This came by the morning post. My man brought it to me.
1: The same crude printing as before.
2: Never mind the printing, Doctor. Read it.
1: You may as well think, Captain Barton, to escape from your own shadow as from me. Do what you may, I shall follow or see you as often as I please. I will do better than that. I shall let you see me, for I do not want to hide myself as you fancy. If you are of good conscience, what do you have to fear from the eye of the Watcher?
2: He means to reveal himself.
1: Won't that be all to the good?
2: I don't know.
1: You haven't guessed who he might be?
2: No.
1: Then perhaps when you see him, you will. At all events, whoever he is, he seems to belong to the natural world rather than the supernatural.
2: But what about the footsteps?
1: Imagination plays tricks on all of us.
2: A man would have to be mad to imagine something like that.
1: Not necessarily. Let me examine you thoroughly, physically, and then worry about any aberrations of the mind. I found him in excellent health. Remarkable condition, in fact, for a man of his age. Had I not known it, I could easily have concluded that here was a man in his mid or early 30s, in the prime of life. My report to him seemed to lift his spirit somewhat. There were a few laboratory tests to be completed, and we made an appointment for the following day. But another development was to enter this strange case before that appointment was kept. Oh, my dear Miss Montague, Viola, what an unexpected pleasure.
3: May I please come in, Dr. Hesselius?
1: By all means. I thought perhaps Captain Barton was with you.
3: No, we parted after luncheon.
1: Let me take your shawl, my dear.
3: No, I'd rather keep it. I'm chilled to the bone. We have just seen the Watcher.
1: We?
3: James and I.
1: You saw this person also?
3: Yes.
1: Clearly?
3: Well, we were in the carriage on the way home. There was quite a crowd gathered at the corner of Eglinton and Copley Streets. And all of a sudden, I felt James give a compulsive start. He had told me the good news of his general health, but the start was so violent, I thought for a moment that perhaps he'd had a heart attack. I turned to him quickly.
2: No.
3: James, what is it? Are you ill?
2: I see him, Viola.
3: Who?
2: The one who follows me. A Watcher.
3: Where?
2: There, in the crowd. Don't you see him? The short man there, wearing the fur cap and that strange foreign coat. Can't you see him? With the red face and the brown teeth clenched in that awful smile. Stop the carriage. I've got to catch him. Find out what he wants. Shake it out of him.
3: No, James, no. Don't risk going near him.
2: I must. I've got to see him face to face.
1: And did he catch him?
3: No, Dr. Hesselius. I mean, I don't know. He disappeared into the crowd and seemed as if he might have turned into Eglinton Lane. Whatever had interested the crowd seemed to be over and they dispersed. Quite suddenly, the corner was empty and James had vanished into thin air.
1: Did you look for him?
3: Oh, yes. I had the driver turn into Eglinton Lane and we went the whole length of it. There was no sign of James. At his lodgings, his servant said he had not returned. I went back to the corner where he had disappeared. He wasn't there. In desperation, I came here. What am I to do?
1: Can you describe him to me?
3: A little man with a red face marked as though by the pox. He had bad teeth and this terrible fixed smile on his face. And he wore a strange-looking coat and this fur hat with earlaps. He would have looked ridiculous if it hadn't been for the smile.
1: Interesting. If he was smiling, why would you fear him?
3: There was no warmth in the smile. It was as though someone from behind had seized the corners of the mouth and dragged them up and back till it was more of a snarl or a silent shriek of pain. When I think of it, I'm in terror for James' very life.
1: It took me some time to calm Viola. I then saw her home in a carriage. I left her to attend to one or two business matters. Then, returning later to my own quarters on foot, was vastly cheered to find, waiting on my doorstep, an obviously healthy, if disturbed, Captain James Barton.
2: Dr. Hesselius, thank heaven I caught you. I was about to leave again.
1: Oh, Captain Barton, before anything, we must let Viola know that you're safe.
2: She already knows. I came away from there shortly and hurried here by Hackney. When I found you away, I was at my wit's end after what happened.
1: By all means, come in. Come in and tell me.
2: Viola says she had told you we saw the Watcher.
1: I know you saw him and pursued him. Did you catch up with him? Let's go into the drawing room.
2: No, he led me a pretty chase. But eventually, in some twisting alleys, I lost him.
1: Why, then, didn't you return to Viola?
2: I was in no condition to face anyone.
1: Why were you so upset? Did you recognize this man you were chasing?
2: No.
1: Then why did he have such an effect on you?
2: The concentrated malevolence that issued from that shrunken figure. The utter evil he projected. The fiendish terror projected by that snarling smile like a wolf or some dread vampire. The mouth stretched till it hurt against the rotting, jagged teeth.
1: And how did you lose him?
2: I was right on his heels as he turned a corner. And as I hurtled round it, ready to pounce and seize him, he was gone. As if he had never been. As if he were but a figment of some awful nightmare.
1: And yet you are sure you saw him.
2: Yes, and Viola too.
1: And so she said. But that might have been the power of suggestion. Every detail of her description was a repetition of what you said you saw.
2: I did see him.
1: And recognize.
2: No, how could I? Let me ask you a question, Dr. Hesselius.
1: Yes?
2: If a man had lockjaw and died of it, or appeared to, as testified by a doctor of reasonable competence, might he, after all, recover?
1: Impossible.
2: But a blunder could be made.
1: No, no physician with a knowledge of death could mistake it in a case of that horrible disease.
2: Is there any disease which could cause a man to shrink in all his proportions, still preserving his exact resemblance in every detail, with the exception of his height and bulk?
1: That I can answer firmly, none.
2: Then I am haunted, and this thing is supernatural.
1: But you recognize who it is.
2: Not yet, not yet. I know the face, but I can't make the connection with the past. But he is, as you said, a familiar. My familiar, tied to me. Oh, how can I rid myself of him? How can I determine at last who and what he is?
1: There were enough fragments to start to fit together. Some answer to the mystery. And 2 days later, a certain advertisement in the Dublin newspapers arrested my interest. If Sylvester Yelland, formerly foremast man aboard His Majesty's frigate Dolphin, or his nearest of kin, will apply to Mr. Hubert Smith, attorney, and his office in Dame Street, he or they may hear something to their great advantage. Admission at any hour till 12 at night, and full confidentiality assured. Hour till 12 at night, and full confidentiality assured. Was it possible?

0: out when I return shortly with Act Three. All of us are haunted by mistakes in our past, sins of both commission and omission. Something far deeper is borne on the current from Captain Barton's past life. Something that bears with it the threat of retribution. But is the threat one of physical violence or something darker and far worse? A spiritual accounting from beyond the grave, too unspeakable to try to put into words.
1: Upon reading the advertisement in the paper, I had been convinced that only Captain Barton could have placed it there. I could have gone to him directly, but I hesitated to. In a sense, it was none of my business. But I took it that the identification of Sylvester Yelland might solve the mystery of the captain's mysterious follower. So I went to see Lawyer Smith.
2: Come in, then. It's unlocked.
1: Mr. Hubert Smith?
2: That same, sir. And may I ask?
1: My name is Dr. Hesalius.
2: Ah.
1: I'm here at the instigation of the advertisement you placed in the paper.
2: Oh, then you know something of this Sylvester Yelland.
1: No. My object was to ask who placed the advertisement.
2: That, I'm afraid, would be privileged information. Why do you ask?
1: As I said, I am a doctor. I am concerned about a patient of mine, a Captain James Barton. Do you know him?
2: I think I must clarify my position. I am, as you know, an attorney. A client has retained me to try to ascertain the whereabouts of the party named in the advertisement, at the same time enjoining me to total secrecy as to his identity.
1: Did Captain Barton place this ad?
2: The answer is a categoric no.
1: Then can you tell me who Sylvester Yelland is? Has he gotten in touch with you?
2: That's a question I will not answer. Nor any others on this subject whatsoever. Good day, Doctor.
1: I left Mr. Smith, the attorney, convinced in my own mind that I was right about Captain Barton. I was sure he had inserted the ad. I went to Viola. A fortunate thing that I did, for I found her in woeful condition.
3: Oh, I thank the Lord you came by, Dr. Hesalius. I'm at my wit's end. I don't know what to do.
1: Captain Barton?
3: Yes. My poor darling is slowly being driven mad by this strange creature who haunts his footsteps.
1: Sylvester Yelland, you mean?
3: Who?
1: The name means nothing to you.
3: No.
1: You did not happen to read this in the daily newspaper today?
3: What is it?
1: A personal advertisement. From the agony column.
3: James put this in the paper?
1: It says that the man was on board the Dolphin. Wasn't that his ship?
3: Yes, but the ship has had other captains, other crews. It could be coincidence.
1: Possibly. My instinct tells me there's some strong connection between this man and your James. I'd give a great deal to know just who he is.
3: Then why don't you ask James himself?
1: It's what I intend to do without delay. But I was to be frustrated in that determination by the sudden arrival home of Viola's father. General Montague was a man of exceptional force. A lifelong experience of command had accustomed him to attacking problems head on. Since he had known the Barton family all his life, and in fact James himself 10 or 12 years earlier, he considered him a most desirable match for his daughter. As for James's follower, he dismissed him with a roar of laughter.
4: Absolute tommy rot.
5: General Montague, believe me.
4: My dear Captain, I've heard enough from Viola not to need to hear any more from you. She tells me that you are a victim to blue devils in a new and original shape.
5: I am afraid it's a good deal more complicated.
4: Oh, come, this will never do. You are more like a man on his way to the gallows than to the altar.
5: As to that, General, Much as it pains me, I have been thinking very seriously.
4: James, your whole problem is brooding on things when you should be in a transport of joy. Your annoyance with the occasional appearance of an ugly little man throws you into fits. So let me handle it.

0: this. Let him just appear once more. I shall beat him to a jelly with my own hands.
1: If you knew what I know, you would speak very differently, General. Don't imagine that I am so weak as to assume, without overwhelming proof, the conclusion to which I have been forced. The proof of it is locked up.
0: Oh, what is it?
1: Oh.
0: Your hand, it's bleeding.
1: It's nothing. I caught my finger on this nail by the window.
0: It's rusty, Captain. You ought to have that seen to. There's always the danger of lockjaw.
1: Lockjaw?
0: Well, certainly, from the infection.
1: Perhaps that will be the answer.
0: What are you staring at out of the window?
1: He's there, standing, looking up at us.
0: Oh, where?
1: By the lamppost.
0: Oh, confound this fog. Which lamppost?
1: The one across the street, in his greatcoat with the flaps of his cap flying. And he's smaller than ever. He's shrinking. But that smile, that ghastly smile.
0: Oh, yes, I do believe I see him. Let me get my cane, and I'll thrash the rascal out of your life forever.
1: My life, never, till it is ended.
0: I tell you, Dr. Hesselius, I saw the man.
2: Are you sure, General?
0: When I came out the street door, there was someone by that lamppost who fit the description. But as I came out brandishing my cane, the fellow just melted into the fog. I say, Hesselius, you don't suppose he really is?
2: Oh, no. No, I'm quite sure whoever he is, he has been, all right. The problem is he still? And who and what is he? Or was he? You got no explanation from the captain when you returned?
0: None. Only the question, you saw him? To which I answered, yes.
2: You are quite sure?
0: Now, look here, he said, yes, I don't take to being questioned like some common criminal. I may be getting on in years, but I've never doubted the evidence of my own eyes.
2: That finger Barton caught on the rusty nail. The danger of lockjaw. I don't like it.
0: Oh, then there is danger of serious infection.
2: Remember the man, the little man with that strange, stretched smile? I wonder.
0: Yeah, I don't follow you, but I do know this is something out of my ken. Can't you have a talk with Barton?
2: I'd better. Or else he may not be able to keep his balance on the brink of tragedy. It will be too late. But before I had the opportunity to visit the captain, Viola herself had been there. And things in this strange affair had taken a new turn. This is what Viola reported to us after her visit.
3: It's Viola James, darling.
4: Viola, no. Go away.
3: Please, let me in.
4: You should not be here. Go away from me, as I begged you. Forget me. I'm not worthy.
3: Let me be the judge of that. Darling, it's cold. Let me come in.
4: Why not? The struggle is almost ended now. Come in.
3: What struggle, darling?
4: My sufferings will soon be over. I pray I leave you no legacy of suffering, too.
3: What suffering?
4: Retribution. My punishment for my sins. I don't know what to say to you except for whatever it means. Comfort has been revealed to me.
3: I am happy to hear you speak so tranquilly. Peace and cheer of mind will make you yourself again.
4: I can never be that, Viola. Forgive me for what I have done to you. I am no longer fit for life. I am soon to die. There is no help for me anymore. There is no hope or joy left. Only one last smile. The smile of well-deserved death.
2: Devastated by her rejection. And in a strange turn of face, the general, instead of being relieved, was furious at what he considered an insult to his daughter. I myself made a visit to the captain's chambers, but his servant informed me he was not at home. So 2 days passed before that same servant came knocking wildly at my door while the general waited for me to join him in the carriage. We drove straight to Captain Barton's lodgings.
0: Well, he has to be in there. His servant insisted he was. The door is locked from the inside.
2: Then I'm afraid we're too late.
0: Yes, so am I. But I would have hesitated to break the door down alone.
2: No time for hesitation anymore.
0: It's a sturdy door.
2: Not that sturdy. I think we can manage it between us. Ready?
0: Yes.
5: Here we go. It's giving. Once again. Oh.
0: Good Lord.
2: Control yourself, General.
0: I'm sorry, Acilius. I've seen plenty of men dead in battle. It isn't the fact of death that shocks me.
2: It's the manner.
0: I've never seen any man, no matter how terrible his injury, looked like that. It's the most desperate agony I've ever seen. The parody of a smile.
2: The captain lay in his bed, composed enough, as though he had been waiting for death. But as relaxed as his body seemed, the skin, muscles, flesh were drawn back over his skull so tightly that his head had snapped back, driven deep into the pillows. As a physician, I recognized the cause of death immediately. The explanation was not so easy, although information I gained from the attorney, Hubert Smith, seemed to be the answer.
6: No, I am distressed at the news you bring me, Dr. Acilius.
2: And I can only hope that you can give me some answers.
6: Oh, to what?
2: The mysterious Sylvester Yelland. Did anyone ever answer the advertisement?
6: Afraid I can speak now and answer you, yes. The guardian of a young man who has not yet attained his majority. A young man who's also named James Barton.
2: Huh. The captain's son.
6: That's correct. There's no question after what has happened. And the captain named him his sole heir.
2: Who was his mother?
6: She was the daughter of a man named Sylvester Yelland. 12 years ago or so, when James Barton first became captain of the Dolphin, he fell in love with a young woman. But after a while, he sailed away like other mariners. But her father was one of the sailors on his ship. Within a year, she gave birth to a child and died on the childbed. And the enraged father, when the news reached him, tried to wreak his revenge on Captain Barton.
2: And Barton killed him?
6: Ah, not quite. Captain Barton had forgotten the woman entirely. And thinking the man Yelland was a mutineer, had him flogged. He was cast in the brig, developed an infection, and within a few days had died horribly of lockjaw.
2: Lockjaw?
6: You seem surprised.
2: Little wonder. That was what killed the captain himself. There it is. But what did kill Captain Barton? Remorse, the pangs of conscience, a visitation from the dead that haunted him, or an accidental finger wound on a rusty nail, or a combination? Whatever it was, he died just as the man whose daughter he wronged. His face contorted in the terrible smile of death that tetanus visits on its victims. The rhesus sardonicus.
7: Let me hasten to add, to reassure all of you, that this story would not have been possible today. 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I'll be back shortly.
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0: I think you could say that this has been, in every sense of the word, a morality story. As I mentioned before, we all make mistakes. That is the human lot. It is only or make amends that we deny our birthright. We can try to shut our minds, convince ourselves that we have forgotten them, but we cannot control the watchdog of our minds. Shakespeare said it, for conscience doth make cowards of us all. Our cast included Charles Irving, Gordon Heath, Terry Keane, and Ian Martin. The entire production was under the direction of Hyman Brown. And now, a preview of our next tale.
1: The Butcher. His real name was Valdez.
2: What was his first name, do you remember?
1: Marcos. Colonel Marcos Valdez. I've often wondered what happened to him. Sometimes I fantasize about returning here to search him out.
2: But that's bad.
1: Look, Dr. Limon, I really must get back to that restaurant and speak to that woman.
2: It wouldn't be advisable.
1: Why not?
2: It's what I was trying to tell you before.
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0: Come in. Welcome. I'm E.G. Marshall. What did the famous Frenchman say? Mirrors should reflect a little before throwing back images. Yes, and perhaps we should all reflect a little on questions before we start throwing back answers, especially on those deceptively simple questions which require such surprisingly complex answers, such as, is there really such a thing as a ghost?
1: Well, sir, here we are. You and I.
0: What? What do you want?
1: At one time, I wanted love. I couldn't have it. Then I wanted justice, but I couldn't get it. Now, I want revenge.
0: Revenge? But you've already had it.
1: No. Revenge is nothing but an appetite. It must always be fed.
0: Please don't kill me. I didn't do anything.
1: But you're part of it. Part of the revenge.
0: Our mystery drama, The Avenging Ghost of Kitty Morgan, was written especially for the Mystery Theater by Sam Dan and stars Mandel Kramer. 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I'll be back shortly with Act One. Be convinced of one thing. If you live long enough, you will learn the hard way never to bet your life on a sure thing. This is a story that takes place today, but it began almost 100 years ago near a little country village called Harrowwood in upstate New York. So for just a few moments, come back with me to a time in the 1880s.
2: Here we are, Mr. Chesney.
3: Yes, I see.
2: Be back around midnight, as usual?
3: No, Jim, I won't be staying tonight. You'd better wait.
2: You ain't gonna have supper, Mr. Chesney?
3: No. Jim, tonight's the night.
2: Uh-oh.
3: I expect there'll be some weeping and wailing, but I'll leave her a nice gift. That should help dry her tears.
2: I don't think you'll shake this one off so easy.
3: It's never easy, Jim.
2: Miss Kitty Morgan strikes me as a different kind of woman.
3: Well, you take it from an old campaigner. They're all the same.
2: I hope so. For your sake.
3: This won't take more than 5 minutes. I'm sorry, Kitty.
4: Sorry? What are you sorry about?
3: You knew this thing between you and me. You knew it couldn't last.
4: How could I know that? Tell me. What are you sorry about?
3: You knew I was married.
4: Just tell me, why are you sorry?
3: Kitty,
4: sorry that it's over? Sorry that you lied to me?
3: I didn't lie to you. The terrible truth is, you lied to yourself.
4: Yes, that is a terrible truth. Is that why you're sorry?
3: Oh, please, Kitty.
4: Are you sorry that some country woman like me...
3: You are not a country woman.
4: Oh, yes, I am. My Lord Robert Chesney, builder of railroads, owner of factories... I am a countrywoman in a tiny town who caught your eye and with whom you amuse yourself for a while. Is that why you're sorry?
3: Kitty.
4: Are you sorry that I, too, am human? That I could dare to dream, presume to hope? That perhaps love can change anything, everything?
3: Kitty, I never said that I loved you. This is the way the world goes. There are the takers and the givers.
4: And you belong to the first group. I to the second.
3: Kitty, I don't want you to misunderstand what I'm about to do. But I want you to take this money.
4: How is it possible for me not to misunderstand?
3: Now listen to me, Kitty.
4: To what? I've been deceived. Must I also be debased?
3: This is for services rendered. You helped me plan Harrowwood. You gave it the woman's touch. You endowed it with a certain grace.
4: I thought I was doing it for me. I thought it would be my house.
3: I only want to make this as easy and as pleasant as possible for both of us.
4: It is my house, you know. I put so much of myself into it. You won't get me out of there, Robert. I'll be there forever.
3: Now, there's enough money here for you to travel. New York, Paris, London, Vienna. I'll see to it you'll never want for money as long as you live.
4: It's my house, Robert. No other woman will ever want to live there. Every other woman will feel like an intruder.
3: Now, Kitty, there's a reality to the world. Let's salvage as much as we can.
4: Good night, Robert.
3: Does it have to end like this?
4: Please, leave me, Robert. There's something I have to do.
5: Mr. Chester!
3: What's that noise?
5: Mr. Chester! Wake up!
3: All right, I'm up. Come in. What time is it?
5: 6 in the morning, Mr. Chesney.
3: You know I sleep till 7.
5: I knew that.
3: What is it, Jim? I see something's wrong.
5: Yes, sir. Out at the mansion.
3: Well?
5: Pete Coulson, the night watchman.
3: Well, Jim, come on, get to the point.
5: He was making his rounds.
3: Yes?
5: You know, in the library, you got them high, thick, solid, exposed oak beams.
3: Jim?
5: Well, hanging on a rope, suspended from one of them beams, was Miss Kitty Morgan.
3: Hanging?
5: Yes, sir. Hanging. She was dead, too.
3: Kitty's dead?
5: Yes, sir. The coroner's already pronounced her. Mr. Chesney?
3: What is it, Jim?
5: The note she wrote, the suicide note. She wrote it to you.
3: All right. What about it?
5: Now that the inquest's over, the coroner says you can have it. Here.
3: Thank you, Jim.
5: You, planning to take a train into the city?
3: After a while.
5: I'll have the carriage ready.
3: Thank you, Jim. I'll call when I want you.
5: Yes, sir.
4: My dearest Robert, I told you I would never leave this house. And I never shall. Everything that was alive in me walked in here at sunrise this morning, and here it shall remain forever in Harrowwood.

0: Miss Borkin, I noticed the name Harrowwood on this list of company properties.
1: Yes, Mr. Chesney.
0: What is Harrowwood?
1: Well, it's an estate in the Adirondack Mountains.
0: Yes?
1: Well, there's a mansion. A Victorian mansion, I believe.
0: In the Adirondack?
1: Yes, sir. You see, during the 70s and 80s, I believe many millionaires constructed these enormous places, including your own great-grandfather. He built Harrowwood.
0: Well, why have I never heard of it?
1: Because it was never used.
0: What do you mean, never used?
1: No one ever lived there.
0: You mean it's been empty for 100 years?
1: To the best of my knowledge.
0: Why?
1: Well, you see, the place is haunted.
0: Would you repeat that, please, Miss Borkin?
1: Haunted.
0: Now, what sort of nonsense is that?
1: Now, I'm only telling you what I know.
0: You know the place is haunted.
1: But I've been told the place is haunted.
0: No place can be haunted. There is no such thing as a haunted place.
1: If you say so, Mr. Chesney.
0: Look, here we are in the final quarter of the 20th century, and you tell me that a valuable piece of property is lying fallow, useless, simply because of some medieval superstition. Tell Powers to report in here at once. Then if the property cannot be utilized, why hasn't it been sold, Powers?
2: For the same reason, sir.
0: What reason?
2: The ghost.
0: An estate that's worth $1 or 2 million? Now, Powers, you and I know there is no such thing as a ghost.
2: I'm not sure I can be included in that remark.
0: Are you telling me you believe in ghosts? What's come over everybody?
3: Yes, Mr. Chesney.
0: Miss Borkin, see if you can arrange a lunch date for me with Tom Boolan.
4: Tell me, why have you bought me lunch, Joe?
0: Well, Tom, I owe you a favor.
4: Oh, now, Joe,
0: I mean it. I think back over the years, as we've been good friends, you've always done a great many things for me. What have I ever done for you?
4: Well, we shouldn't keep score in these things.
0: Well, I just found out that I own some property upstate.
4: Yes.
0: It could be developed and make a mint as a resort.
4: Uh-huh.
0: Now, we're not into this kind of thing. On the other hand, you fellows are always looking for a hotel situation, aren't you?
4: Sure.
0: All right. Now, how about 1,000 acres, Tom? With a 30-room mansion, a private lake, you could lay out a golf course, has access to the thruway. How's that sound so far?
4: Mm-hmm. Not bad.
0: You could have your own ski slopes. And you're generating income 12 months a year.
4: Mm-hmm. How much?
0: I'm going to let you steal it. $2 million.
4: What's the catch?
0: Tom, when you deal with me, is there ever a catch?
4: What's the name of this place?
0: Harrowwood.
4: No deal.
0: Why, what's wrong?
4: It's haunted.
0: What did you say?
4: It's haunted.
0: You? You believe in that kind of stuff?
4: Everybody knows it, Joe. A woman haunts that place. A woman who's been dead 100 years.
0: Oh, how can a dead woman haunt anything?
4: Well, it's possible. My great-great-great, oh, add 7 or 8 more greats. Aunt is supposed to be haunting the Tower of London.
0: Tom, are you serious?
4: You mean you never heard of Anne Boleyn, the second wife of King Henry VIII?
0: Come on, now, let's get down to brass.
4: She cut her head off. Didn't you know that?
0: Yes, I know, I know.
4: Well, my old man, to whom this kind of thing is important, traces our lineage back to Anne Boleyn's brother.
0: Tom, can't we try to be serious?
4: I am serious, Joe. As far as the existence of ghosts is concerned, I have an open mind, as befits a man of my ancestry.
0: Are you going to pass up the buy of a lifetime?
4: Let's face it, Joseph. What are you really trying to sell me? A haunted house.
0: Has the whole world suddenly gone mad? How can sane, sensible people seriously entertain the idea of ghosts? Or is their sanity and civilization just a veneer? Well, now that I was aware of Harrowwood, I decided to check the matter out further with my Aunt Sylvia.
5: Harrowwood? Oh, dear boy, shall you have some tea?
0: Well, Sylvia, we just had our tea about 5 minutes ago.
5: Oh, did we?
0: Yes. Now, about Harrowwood, Aunt Sylvia.
5: I have no recollection of having drunk my tea.
0: Oh, I assure you, we did, and we enjoyed
5: it. I can recall so clearly what happened when I was a little girl, almost 80 years ago.
0: Do you recall Harrowwood?
5: Oh, yes. Yes. Harrowwood. Your great-grandfather built it.
0: But why have I never heard about it?
5: Are you sure we had tea?
0: I guess the only thing I can do is go up there myself.
5: Oh, no, you can't do that.
0: Why not?
5: Well, because something will happen to you.
0: What?
5: First I'd better ring for tea. we'll all be the better for a nice hot cup. And we'll have some of those sweet little cakes.
0: What will happen to me up at Harrowwood?
5: Oh, who said anything will happen to you up at Harrowwood?
0: You did.
5: Oh, would you rather have scones? Oh, why don't we have a little bit of everything? Now I remember.
0: What do you remember?
5: What will happen to you if you go up to Harrowwood?
0: Yes?
5: You'll be murdered.
0: Murdered?
5: Yes, murdered.
0: Why? How? By whom?
5: Oh, here comes Forrest. We'll talk about it later. First, we must have a cup of tea.
6: Yes, we're going to have a cup. And how appropriate is Mr. Fielding's remark on the subject? Love and scandal are the best sweeteners of tea. And as you might expect, on this show, we can very easily add a third. Murder. We'll stir this brew a bit when I return shortly with Act Two. The gift of prophecy. It pops up in the most peculiar places. Prophecy, the ability to read the future. But if you analyze it closely, it is based on an ability to understand the past. Outside of the Bible, as far as ordinary everyday people are concerned, the best prophets are usually children and elderly ladies, such as the one we have here.
0: Aunt Sylvia, why will I be murdered?
5: Oh, my goodness. Whoever said you'll be murdered, Joseph?
0: You did.
5: Did I? Oh, what a horrible thought. Why would I
0: ever... It has
5: ever...
0: to do with going up to Harrowwood.
5: Oh, well, yes. I remember now. Oh, and here's Forrest with our tea. Set it down, please, Forrest. Thank you so much. Oh, see? She brought us little cakes and scones and nice buttered toast. And she didn't have to be told.
0: Aunt Sylvia.
5: Now you must let me pour.
0: No, I really don't care for any more tea.
5: Oh, nonsense. It's good for you.
0: About Harrowwood.
5: Well, your great-grandfather was murdered up there, you know.
0: No, I didn't know.
5: Oh, yes. You see, some silly girl committed suicide there. A local girl. Absolutely no breeding. And she also has the bad taste to haunt the place.
0: What do you mean, haunt?
5: What does anybody mean by haunt? The thing is obvious. Your great-grandfather brought your great-grandmother up there, and this dead girl's ghost just drove her out of the house.
0: I don't believe it.
5: You don't believe it. It's true. Your great-grandfather said, "No ghost, not even the ghost of Kitty Morgan, will drive me out of my own house." Oh, he was a great one for ringing declarations.
0: But
5: so he stayed on. And one morning, he was found dead.
0: Dead?
5: The ghost had killed him.
0: How?
5: Oh, how do ghosts kill? They scare you to death.
0: Oh, he could have had a heart attack or something of the sort.
5: Oh, the man was as strong as a bull. Well, anyway, since then... Everybody knows that it's death for any male descendant of Robert Chesney to enter that house.
0: Everybody knows. What nonsense.
5: Oh, I'm so glad you could visit your poor old aunt. Why don't I ring for Forrest and have her bring us a nice hot cup of tea?
0: Who was it that said the lunatics have taken over the asylum? Well, whoever he was, the man is a true prophet. Here I am surrounded by people who suddenly seem to have taken leave of their senses. Ghosts. Well, the matter had to be cleared up once and for all.
3: Yes, Mr. Chesney.
0: Miss Borkin, find out from Powers who is looking after the property up at Harrowwood and make arrangements for me to go up there.
3: You're going up there?
0: Yes, Miss Borkin.
3: But
0: what?
3: Is that wise?
0: Wise?
3: In view of the curse.
0: What are you saying, Miss Borkin?
3: Nothing. Nothing at all.
7: Oh, you must be Mr. Chesney. Please come in. Miss Borkin phoned and said to expect you.
0: Thank you.
7: I'm Julie Miller. My dad is caretaker of the Harrowwood Estate. He's out there now. I expect him home soon. May I offer you a drink?
6: Julie Miller. She had the blondest hair, the brightest blue eyes, the fairest complexion that I had ever seen. She was like a sunburst. Everything about her shone and sparkled. Had I fallen in love with her at first sight? Ridiculous. There is no such thing as love at first sight. Just as there is no such thing as a ghost either.
7: Miss Borkin said you'd be here several days. So Dad told her we'd put you up here.
6: Oh, well, thank you, but that won't be necessary. I can stay at a motel.
7: But you can't.
6: Why not?
7: Because there isn't any.
6: There's no motel?
7: Or hotel for 40 miles in either direction.
6: I find that hard to believe.
7: Well, it's true. You see, the folks here about sort of discourage that sort of thing.
6: What sort of thing?
7: Oh, how can I describe it? Tourism.
6: I don't understand. Tourism means money. Why should anybody be against that?
7: Well, tourism also means people.
6: Oh. You have anything against people, Miss Miller?
7: No. Just against some of the things people bring.
6: Yes?
7: Roads, traffic, fumes, stores and stands, shopping centers.
6: Well, that's progress.
7: And who needs it?
6: Civilization.
7: And who needs civilization?
6: Well, Miss Miller, you can't be serious.
7: Well, most of us would like to see the place remain unspoiled.
6: I see.
7: What do you see, Mr. Chesney?
6: I see now why the estate is supposed to be haunted. It's a legend that you folks nourish very carefully to discourage the invasion of civilization.
7: How clever of you to figure that out.
6: And that's why the house is haunted.
7: Oh, I would disagree. The house is haunted because Kitty Morgan will have her revenge on Robert Chesney.
6: Now, just between you and me, Miss Miller, do you believe that?
7: Of course. Kitty Morgan was my great aunt.
6: Oh, you seem like such a sensible girl. How can you possibly swallow this nonsense?
7: Well, it goes down easily enough. And you, sir, should be careful not to describe the beliefs of others as nonsense.
6: Do you really believe that Kitty Morgan... Excuse me, Kitty Morgan's ghost murdered Robert Chesney?
7: Well, that's what the coroner's report said.
6: The coroner's report said Kitty's ghost murdered my great-grandfather?
7: It said death was due to causes unknown. A ghost is unknown. Can you deny that? There is Harrowit. Oh, magnificent, isn't it?
6: Yes.
7: Dad has a crew that keeps the place up.
6: Appears to be in very good shape.
7: Are you sure you want to spend the night here?
6: That was the reason I came.
7: Well...
6: Are you saying that I have something to fear?
7: Well, I better not say anything.
6: Why?
7: Because it might set us off on a discussion where we would simply never agree.
6: About ghosts?
7: And other things.
6: I have a 30-room mansion, Miss Miller. I understand it has heat, light, water. It's my home.
7: No.
6: No?
7: It's Kitty Morgan's home.
6: Oh, Miss Miller. All right, I see you really believe it. So I shall respect it.
7: I wish you wouldn't go in there.
6: But I must.
7: Then I suppose this is goodbye.
6: Well, it's good night.
7: Good night.
6: The way you said that sounds as if you're sure you'll never see me again.
7: You were warned.
6: Warned? Oh, that has an ominous ring to it.
7: There's nothing I can say or do to persuade you.
6: I'll see you tomorrow morning, Miss Miller.
7: You're not at all what I expected.
6: Oh, what'd you expect?
7: Joseph Chesney. The rich, powerful Joseph Chesney. The man who'd be coming up here to ruin our lives.
6: Why would I be ruining your life?
7: Well, you'd be changing it. You'd turn us into one of those noisy, crowded, grimy resorts. All the peace and loveliness would be gone forever.
6: Well, now.
7: I thought you'd be a crabby, sour, grasping old man.
6: Me?
7: But you're not.
6: I should hope so.
7: You're young. You're nice looking. You're so easygoing.
6: Me?
7: Yes, you.
6: Mm-hmm. Well, you're nice looking, too. What are you doing up here?
7: I like it up here.
6: You know something? I think I'm beginning to like it up here, too.
7: Well, then, don't do anything to change it.
6: I'll see you in the morning.
7: Please. Please be careful.
6: She kissed me suddenly. Then she was gone. I walked up to the massive front door. I turned the handle. It swung open smoothly, and I was in the house.
0: I found a switch, flooded the place with light. I was in a magnificent entryway. I could see what a house this was. I lighted my way from room to room. Each was a delight. How beautifully this Kitty Morgan had designed Harrowwood. I walked into the handsomely finished library, and I sank into an easy chair. So this is where Kitty Morgan had chosen to end her life. I looked up reflectively at the ceiling beams. From which one? I sat there thinking. Thinking for a long time, and then someone said,
8: "What a lovely, comfortable room."
0: Yes.
8: High windows. Not just for light, but to enjoy the view.
0: Excellent arrangement.
8: A library should be light and airy.
0: I agree.
8: It's best for the books. They can be ruined by mustiness and damp. Isn't that so?
0: Yes, that... Wait a minute. Who are you?
8: Kitty Morgan. Who else should I be?
0: Kitty Morgan? Well, you're a...
8: I am what you claim does not exist. I am a ghost.
0: Ghost?
8: Now, Mr. Joseph Chesney, what has become of all your theories and convictions and strongly stated opinions? Will you still say there is no such thing as a ghost?
0: I'm dreaming.
8: Are you?
0: Well, I must be.
8: But you know that you are wide awake.
0: How can you be Kitty Morgan?
8: I was born Kitty Morgan.
0: Well, it can't be real. It can't be.
8: But here you are. Here I am.
0: Well, this must be some trick.
8: On whose part?
0: What do you want?
8: At one time I wanted love. I couldn't have it. Then I wanted justice. I couldn't get it. Now, I want revenge.
0: Revenge?
8: I discovered that revenge is nothing but an appetite. Must always be fed. It wasn't enough to kill Robert Chesney.
0: You killed Robert Chesney?
8: And so I swore that I would kill every Chesney who came in here.
0: You want to kill me?
8: You look so much like him. The same face. The same voice. The same smile that can be so warm and so cold. Do you have the same heart?
0: I don't know what you mean.
8: Yes. I should kill you. But I won't.
0: Well, thank you.
8: Don't be sarcastic, young man. I could do it. Quite easily. You think I'm a woman, and so I can be overpowered. But I'm not a woman. I'm a ghost. My strength, my power, is not of this world.
0: I think I understand why you would want to kill me. But why have you changed your mind?
8: Why?
0: Yes. Why?
8: Well, young Mr. Chesney, I believe I have other plans for you.
6: We think of ghosts as floating, ethereal, disembodied, things that merely drift along. But a ghost as a reasoning, calculating, plan-making entity? This indeed must be something new in the chronicles of ghosthood, ghostdom. I shall return shortly with Ectoplasm for Act 3. Life is real, said the poet, and from that it must follow that death is also real. We know that death is the end of life, but is death also the end of existence? Tricky questions? Perplexing propositions? Maybe we even have to question basic definitions. What is life? What is death? What is existence?
0: You say you have plans for me, Miss Morgan. You are Miss Morgan. That is, it is correct to address a ghost by the name that she had in...
8: Yes, entirely correct.
0: Well, may I ask, what are those plans?
8: I'm tired.
0: Can a ghost be tired?
8: Oh, yes. You have no idea how tired. And Robert, your great-grandfather Robert, his soul, wherever it is, must be tired, too.
0: How do you know?
8: I know. Robert and I, we're one.
0: How can you say that?
8: It's true. He married the woman who became your great-grandmother, but he never loved her. He only loved me.
0: Well, if he loved you, then why...
8: Why didn't he leave her for me?
0: Yes.
8: He was too cowardly.
0: Oh, no. That's the one thing you cannot say about my great-grandfather. He was afraid of nothing.
8: You're wrong. He was afraid of many things. But it doesn't matter now. It can end happily. Robert and I can find fulfillment through those who came after us.
0: I don't understand.
8: Through you and Julie Miller.
0: I still don't understand.
8: You're Robert's great-grandson. I am Julie's great-aunt. We shall live again through you.
0: Through us?
8: Through your love.
0: What love?
8: You love her, Joe. Don't deny it. And she loves you.
0: Well, how can that be?
8: That's what Robert and I also asked ourselves that night so long ago. 100 years ago.
0: What are you saying about Julie and me?
8: And that's how it shall end. The terrible past shall end with the beginning of a wonderful future. Good night, Joseph.
0: Good night.
8: I know now you sleep and dream of Julie. Dream of her, Joseph. Dream of her soft beauty. Dream of your happiness. Joe.
0: Julie?
8: Come in. Dad went up to the mansion.
0: Yes, I know. I saw him.
8: I knew you'd be by. I made you some breakfast. 3-minute eggs.
0: 3 minutes. No more, no less. How did you know?
8: Oh, I know a great many things. Instinctively.
0: Well, Julie, as you can see, I spent the night at Harrowwood.
8: And nothing happened?
0: Well, I wouldn't say that.
8: You wouldn't?
0: A great many things happened.
8: Yes?
0: I fell in love.
8: With whom? The ghost of Kitty Morgan?
0: No. With the great-grandniece of Kitty Morgan.
8: Oh.
0: Yes. I do love you, Julie.
8: I know. I know.
0: How do you know?
8: Because I love you.
0: Julie.
8: And you see, when you love someone, really love someone, it's part of a chord. It's never a single note. They also love you.
0: You never heard of unrequited love?
8: You can only love if you're loved. The other thing, well, it's a state of mind.
0: You'd have a quarrel with most of the writers of romances.
8: Mm. Do I have a quarrel with you?
0: With me? No, darling, never.
8: That's good. We must never quarrel.
0: You happy, Julie?
8: This is more than being happy.
0: No, I wish it would never end.
8: Why should it end? Love is forever, isn't it?
0: You know, you sound... We sound like one of those romantic novels that you buy at newsstands.
8: Do you read those books?
0: Oh, sometimes. You're waiting around an airport for hours. You read just about anything and everything.
8: Why should you be stuck at airports? Why should you even be at airports?
0: Because I have to travel.
8: Why?
0: To make money.
8: Oh, don't you already have enough money?
0: Well, you have to protect what you have.
8: Mm. If you look at that deep blue in the sky, and the whiteness of the clouds, and the reflection in the still waters of the lake, and you listen to the birds, you realize how inconsequential all talk of money is.
0: Mm. Well.
8: Admit it. Go ahead. Admit it.
0: Come over here, and I'll admit it. So the days passed. One just seemed to flow into another. Everything was so wonderful. It was like a Garden of Eden. I had never met another girl, I should say another woman, like Julie. I was happy, content. But this wasn't the world, the real world.
6: The real world rang the telephone one morning.
3: Mr. Chesney, I've been trying to reach you.
6: What's up, Miss Borkin?
3: It has to do with financing for that transnational deal.
6: Well, I thought we had that all lined up. What seems to be the problem?
3: Tom Bullen isn't too happy.
6: Oh, what's bothering Mr. Bullen? Oh,
3: he's on his way up there. He'll tell you in person.
6: Hmm. Anything else, Miss Borkin?
3: No, sir. I should think that would be enough.
7: May I pour anyone some more coffee?
6: No, I'll have half a cup.
4: I'm fine, thanks.
7: Well, I can see you gentlemen have important business to discuss, and I have shopping to do, so I'm sure you'll excuse me.
6: See you later, darling.
4: That's what's bothering me, Joe.
6: What do you mean?
4: Julie.
6: I don't think that's any of your business, Tom.
4: Tell me, Joe, does she know you're married?
6: Well, if you want the truth, she never asked me.
4: Oh, Joseph, Joseph.
6: The fact still remains that it isn't any of your business.
4: That's where you're wrong.
6: My personal life
4: has
6: not...
4: Come off it, Joe. A little affair here and there and occasional infidelity now and then is one thing, but this particular situation has gotten out of hand.
6: I still say it's none of your business.
4: Aside from being cruel, yes, cruel is the only word to describe it, to a lovely young woman.
6: Look, she's my age. She's mature. She knows the risks she runs.
4: What a way to put it.
6: And the bottom line is still, it is none of your business.
4: I'm glad you mentioned the bottom line, Joe. That's why I'm here. Do you know the bottom line for the transnational deal?
6: I'm afraid I don't follow you.
4: It's a tremendous deal. It could be worth close to $100 million if we get it rolling.
6: We've got it rolling. What's the problem?
4: I'm putting up one third of the startup money. You're putting up a third. And the other third is supposed to come from Marcella's father.
6: What do you mean, supposed to? I have his word.
4: What does a word mean to a man like you is the way her father's starting to think. After all, you stood before a minister and gave your word to be true to his daughter.
6: Do you mean the old guy wants to back out?
4: What we're getting back in town are reports, rumors, allegations, you name it, of an extremely hot and heavy romance between you and a girl up here.
6: Tom, it's just...
4: Just what?
6: It's just one of those things.
4: No, it isn't, Joe. I look at that girl's face, I watch her as she sits there and listens to you. Joe, she's in love.
6: That's just one of those things, too.
4: I'll tell you something else, Joe. I've watched your face when you look at her. You're in love, too.
6: Oh, are you crazy, Tom?
4: Let me tell you this. If you're in love with her, marry her.
6: What?
4: Divorce Marcella and marry her.
6: Divorce Marcella?
4: It's all over between the two of you, and everyone knows it. Be truthful with yourself.
6: I can't afford to divorce Marcella.
4: Why not?
6: Because her father doesn't believe in divorce.
4: What do you care about what he believes?
6: Tom, I'm in hock. I owe him more than I'm worth.
4: Joe, the Chesney fortune? How could
6: I blow it? Easy. Bad advice here, bad investments there, bad luck someplace else. It can happen.
4: I don't give a damn about transnational. Tell the old guy off and marry Julie.
6: And live on what?
4: At least you'll live.
6: Tom, listen.
4: You've only got one life. You'll never meet another woman like Julie.
6: You're right. You're absolutely right.
4: Good for you, Joe. Don't you want to answer that?
6: Hello.
3: I'm sorry to bother you, Mr. Chesney.
6: Well, what is it, Miss Borkin?
3: Your father-in-law wants to see you at lunch tomorrow.
6: Oh. Well,
3: I'm to tell you this, off the record, Mr. Chesney.
6: Tell me what?
3: Well, my spies in his office have let me know that he won't do anything drastic.
6: Drastic? What are you talking about?
3: Oh, excuse me. I'm talking about what we talk about all the time. After every one of your escapades, you always want me to talk to my friend, your father-in-law's secretary, and assess the damage.
6: Yes. Yeah, well, I'm sorry, Miss Borkin.
3: Well, he'll want assurances, but she says you've managed to weather the storm. You have to be back in town tomorrow.
6: Yes. Thank you, Miss Borkin. I'll do better than that. I'll be back in town by tonight.
4: What are you talking about?
6: I'm leaving.
4: When?
6: Now. This minute.
4: Aren't you going to say anything to Julie?
6: No.
4: No?
6: I have nothing to say. It was fun. Look, it was fun while it lasted. Now it's all over.
4: You're just going to sneak out of her life.
6: Well, you could put it that way.
4: But at least...
6: At least what? Have a confrontation, a scene?
4: Do you mind if I don't drive you back in my car?
6: I have my own.
4: You're no good, Joe.
0: I never said I was. All I had to do was go back to the mansion and get my clothes. I was all packed. I looked at the place in the bright sunshine. How could anyone think there could be a ghost here? When suddenly, everything seemed to grow dark. Was it my imagination? Or had a sudden storm blown up? Now the library was filled with shadows. And I heard a noise. It was like a sigh. And then a voice.
8: Don't leave her, Joe.
0: No. This is my imagination. I know it's my imagination.
8: Don't leave her, Joe.
0: I have to.
8: You'll be sorry for the rest of your life. And more.
0: More?
8: For the rest of eternity.
0: I don't believe this. I don't believe any of this.
8: Ask him.
0: Ask whom?
8: Your great-grandfather, Robert Chesney.
0: He's dead.
8: We're all dead.
0: Not me. I'm alive.
8: No. You're dead. Everything that was alive in you died when you decided to leave, Julie. You're dead.
0: I don't believe you.
2: Believe her.
0: Who are you?
2: I'm Robert Chesney. And you died the way I died. You should have never come back to this house.
0: I'm not dead. I'm not.
2: I didn't know I was dead at first. My wife had the money. That's why I was afraid to leave her. That's what killed me.
0: I want to get out of here.
8: It's too late.
0: Please.
8: Poor Robert. Poor Joseph. Poor Kitty. Poor Julie.
0: Let me out of here.
2: Where would you go? Crawling to your father-in-law, just as I did. Admit it. Admit it. Yes. You're better off dead, just as I was. Yes. Yes.
8: Don't fight it, Joseph. Don't fight it.
9: Knows why. It must have been the ghost.
7: The ghost of Kitty Morgan. Why didn't he listen to me? She killed him. Why?
9: Because she must have had a reason.
7: Do you believe that? Do you really believe that?
9: Yes.
7: You mean you actually believe that there is a ghost of Kitty Morgan, just as I do?
9: Yes. I believe it.
7: Oh, you're a very kind, understanding, and sympathetic person, Tom.

0: give up the ghost at that moment when the mortal essence leaves the body. Yes, we give up, but the ghost remains. It holds on to memories and desires, and it roams the earth. And who is to say that at a certain time, when we're in a certain place and feeling a certain mood, we cannot see and hear the ghosts of what we once were, long ago, in another world? Our cast included Mandel Kramer, E.V. Juster, Bryna Rayburn, and Sam Gray. The entire production was under the direction of Hyman Brown.
1: And now, a preview of our next tale.
2: Jimmy, why did you have to go and meet my little brother before you did me?
3: What's that supposed to mean?
2: Don't tell me when I move close to you, you don't respond. Don't tell me you don't recognize that you should have been my woman from the start.
3: I think you must be out of your mind.
2: I am, about you.
3: But I am your brother's wife.
2: What you really want to be?
3: You know it is. Now, you just get your hands off of me.
2: I can't convince you otherwise. The moment I saw you, I said, that's my woman, the one I've been waiting for. You don't believe that.
3: It isn't a matter what I believe or what you believe. It's what is. I am your brother's wife. And I want you to let me go.
2: I'll never let you go, Jenny. As long as you're here, you're going to have to make your choice between my brother and me.
3: I've already made my choice.
2: Have you, Jenny? Have you really?
3: You must be playing crazy. I love your brother. And every breathing moment he's alive, I always will.
0: This is E.G. Marshall inviting you to return to our Mystery Theater for another adventure in the macabre. Until next time, pleasant

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0: victim. I'm E.G. Marshall. Till death do us part is perhaps the best-known phrase of the marriage service. Today's brides and grooms say them and all the time believe them, despite so many marriages ending in the divorce court. There are, however, many marriages that are indeed lasting unions, and some very few that should have the word till death do us part changed to a promise to love to the grave and beyond, to the end of time. Emily, why can't I see you?
1: John, darling, I am dead, and you live. You've crossed the deep and dark boundary to be here to talk to me. And with death

0: go back now and forget.
1: Forget you, Emily? You know I can never do that.
0: Forget that you ever talked to me, Dad. Please, for your sake, if not for mine.

our mystery drama, Home is Where the Ghost Is, was written especially for the Mystery Theater by Murray Burnett and stars Gordon Gould. It is sponsored in part by Luden's Medicated Cough Drops and Buick Motor Division. I'll be back shortly with Act One.

A lot of things, like beechwood aging for 100% natural carbonation. That's how the Budweiser people age their beer. Nobody else does it that special way. But then, nobody else is brewing the king of beers. I could tell you a lot of other things about Budweiser and why it's the largest selling beer in the world. But it all comes back to the Budweiser taste, and that speaks for itself, loud and clear. Hear it talking?

0: Each of us has a very special place, a favorite retreat. It may be a particular restaurant, or a very special vacation spot, or, in our younger days, perhaps a cave or a treehouse. Ghosts are no exceptions to this rule, and for centuries, they have favored castles, old creaky houses, and desolate wind-swept moors. For the most part, the spirit world has avoided college towns, perhaps because they were wary of the boisterous spirits displayed by their student bodies. So it came as a shocking surprise when Neil Fox, the proctor of Calhoun University, was called upon to deal with a ghost. I don't believe in ghosts. What happened at Calhoun during the International Conference of Scientific Observers happened. I admit that, but I wasn't dealing with ghosts. I was dealing with Professor Ramsey Joplin, a man whose scientific credentials were, and are, impeccable. And I will leave it to you to decide about the ghosts. It started when an excited and distraught Ramsey phoned me late one afternoon. He sounded so upset that I dropped everything to get over to his house.
1: Oh, Neil, thanks for rushing over.
0: Okay.
1: I hope I didn't inconvenience you too much.
0: No, no, not at all. I just left two FBI men and another agent from some super-secret arm of the government sitting in my office, but I'd leave a lot more people than that when I heard the note of panic in your voice.
1: Neil, I had an experience.
0: What?
1: Well, before I tell you about it, I want your word that what I have to say goes no farther than between us.
0: You have my word.
1: All right. First, I want you to open the back door to this house and tell me what you see.
0: Okay. You coming with me?
1: No, I'll stay here.
0: Well, what am I supposed to see?
1: Just open the door. Well?
0: Well, just what I expected. Your backyard, your garden, and off in the distance, the Howroyd's house.
1: That's it? Nothing else at all?
0: Yeah, that's it. What did you expect?
1: I don't know. I'm not sure. All I know is that when I opened that same door some time ago, I didn't see the backyard, or the garden, or the Holroyd's house. I saw Emily.
0: Oh. Well, I suppose that's only natural.
1: Only natural. Don't humor me, Neil. You know, Emily's been dead 3 weeks, and I saw her.
0: Wait a minute. You mean you think you saw her?
1: And talk to her.
0: Well, we better go into the den, have a drink, and just talk this thing out, okay?
1: Okay, fair enough. Now, please listen to me, and don't interrupt. Try to put yourself in my place. I walked to the door and opened it, and I saw no backyard, but tree-shaded walks. And I heard music, strange, unearthly music.
2: Go home, John. Go home.
1: Emily? Emily? Is that you?
2: You shouldn't be here, my love. You mustn't be here in this place.
1: Where am I, Em? What is this place?
2: No place for the living. Return to life.
1: Why can't I see you?
2: Just, you must stop thinking about me. You must.
1: Why don't you ask me to stop breathing?
2: Oh, my love, I'm not asking you to forget me. I wouldn't ever want you to do that. You must stop thinking of me as if I were alive.
1: But you are alive to me, Em. You always will be.
2: I can't be, John. Please, you must go. For your own sake. Goodbye, John. I love you, darling. Goodbye.
1: And that was it, Neil. That was the end.
0: You mean, you came back into the house?
1: No. Before I came back, the place where I'd seen and talked to Emily vanished. And I was in my own backyard, so to speak. Then I came in and phoned you. And now I'm not at all sure I did the right thing.
0: Oh? Why the second thoughts about calling me?
1: Because you're a realist. A hard-headed ex-police officer who knows there are not such things as ghosts. And is probably thinking right now, poor old Josh. He's on his way to the funny farm, beginning to see things. Even though you won't come right out and say it.
0: Oh, Ramsey, you're so wrong. Would you be surprised if I told you that I've been expecting something like this?
1: Expecting me to see and talk with Emily?
0: No, I won't be that specific. But I know how close you and Emily were, and I know how badly her death hit you. But you haven't shown it. You've been holding your grief in too tightly, Josh. Hugging it to yourself, and it was inevitable that there'd be some reaction. And this, well, I think this is all it was.
1: You make everything sound plausible. So how would you describe my experience?
0: A temporary hallucination caused by dwelling too long and too closely upon Emily's loss. I couldn't overcome a deep feeling of anxiety about my old friend and the role he was slated to play in the upcoming International Conference of Scientific Observers. I was also concerned about my own course. How was I going to reconcile telling the truth to my house guest, Nick James, and at the same time keep my vow of secrecy to Jocelyn? I still didn't have the answer by the time I reached home and found Nick waiting for me. As usual, he wasted no time.
3: Okay, what's the scoop with Jocelyn?
0: Well, look, now, it's not what you were worried about. He's upset about his wife.
3: His wife's dead, Fox. What's bothering him?
0: Just that. He wishes she were alive.
3: Well, how badly does he wish it?
0: It's hard to say.
3: Well, we'd better be able to say. The whole Alexei Vergoda operation hangs on Jocelyn. If he's not stable, Vergoda isn't going to think of defecting.
0: So far, your outfit is the only one who's even heard about Vergoda's desire to defect.
3: Our information is correct.
0: Look, Vergoda and Joss have been corresponding for years. Why wouldn't Vergoda have dropped him a hint?
3: You're being naive. With a man as important as Alexei Vergoda, the slightest trace of anything that whispered of disaffection, and he wouldn't have been allowed to come to this conference.
0: Yeah, but he must have told someone he was set up because you people heard about it.
3: Vergoda wants out, and we want to help him. We believe that Vergoda will use Ramsey Jocelyn as a contact when he gets here. And as of this minute, I'm worried about Ramsey Jocelyn flipping his lid.
0: Oh, come on, Nick. I think you're overreacting.
3: Oh, you'll see some real overreaction if this operation gets fouled up.
0: With all the men you've got out here, I don't understand why you say the whole operation hangs on Jocelyn.
3: Well, our information says Vergoda is going to contact Jocelyn because he trusts him. Now, will you guarantee me that he's going to stay normal until this conference is over?
0: Guarantee? No one can guarantee that anyone will even be alive tomorrow. But what I will do is go back and check this whole thing out with Josh. On the way to see Ramsey Jocelyn for the second time that day, I felt vastly better. Because now I could level with Jocelyn, shake him out of this preoccupation with the loss of Emily by presenting him with his important role in the proposed defection of Alexei Vergoda. I didn't find out until Josh told me, later, that at the very time I was on my way to see him, Josh was having another experience.
1: Emily? Emily? I came back.
2: You shouldn't have, Josh. You shouldn't have.
1: Why not? What's the harm in my talking with you? I miss you so.
2: I know how difficult it is for you, Josh. And it saddens me. But, Josh, as long as you're here.
1: Yes?
2: Do you remember Alexei?
1: Of course. He's coming here to Calhoun, along with a number of other scientific types. And we're going to have a big powwow.
2: I know.
1: You know? Em, tell me, what's it like where you are?
2: I'd like to answer all of your questions, but there are rules, and it's not allowed.
1: Why are we talking about Alexei?
2: Because he will be important to you.
1: Alexei?
2: Yes. You never really knew Alexei, you know.
1: I met Alexei when you did. We both saw him frequently. We've been friends for years. We still correspond.
2: I know, Josh.
1: Then what are you trying to tell me?
2: Dear Josh, do you remember after our second date? Do you remember what I told you?
1: Of course. You told me that it was part of my charm that I always believed everything anyone told me. And you also said it wasn't very bright of me.
2: That's right, Josh. And you haven't changed. Think about it.
1: This has something to do with Alexei, right?
2: I'd rather say it has something to do with you.
1: Am I really talking to you, Em? Or is this just a trick of my imagination? Is it my longing for you that makes me believe we're having a conversation? Or am I really, honestly talking to you?
2: Oh, you're worrying about the wrong thing, Josh. I told you to worry about Alexei.
1: But you haven't told me why.
2: You must stop asking questions because answers are forbidden.
1: By whom?
2: Go back to your house, to your world, and take care when you meet Alexei.
1: I think I've made a discovery. If it only depends on my will to have these talks with you, then I intend to have them.
2: No. No, you mustn't. I told you, you mustn't. Trust me, John. And forget me.
1: Then you must give me a reason.
2: Very few mortals can come as far as you have. And having reached this point, you should be able to understand when I tell you that you are permitted only a certain number of visits. Once you pass that number, you can never return to your world.
1: How many visits am I permitted? Emily? Emily, did you hear me? How many? It's unfair. Don't you see that now I'm worse off than before? Emily? Emily, come back!
0: For centuries, gamblers have known that the ultimate gamble was life or death. Now, if Ramsey Joslin believes that he has really been in touch with the spirit of his dead wife, Emily, then he must, if he wishes to talk with her again, take that ultimate gamble. On the other hand, there are those who will say that he dreamed the whole thing. Take your choice, and I will return shortly with Act

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But what it means is this. 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

0: Civilization has been of two minds about people who hear voices. In some ancient cultures, they were enshrined as saints or honored as soothsayers, while in more modern times, some, like Joan of Arc, have been burned at the stake, and others sent to institutions. But the problem becomes complicated when a man who believes he heard the voice of his recently dead wife is not only a scientist and college professor, but also the key figure in the hoped-for defection of a top scientist.
1: Ramsey, old friend, my game has improved much since we recently opened a bowling alley in my country.
2: I can see that.
1: And the wonderful thing about bowling alleys is that the most sophisticated of listening devices are useless here.
2: I take it, then, you have something to tell me that you don't want overheard.
1: Have you not been involved?
2: If you're talking about the possibility of your staying in this country after the conference is over, I have heard about it.
1: What did you hear? And from whom?
2: From the proctor, Neil Fox, a friend of mine. He indicated that there were government agents here on the campus waiting to help you, if you want.
1: Ramsey, I not only want, I need.
3: You scientists will wear me out with the hours you keep. Let me say, are you aware that you have a 9:30 meeting tomorrow?
1: Very well aware of it, Colonel. We were just discussing our varying points of view.
3: I, of course, know you are Ramsey Jocelyn, a distinguished scientist and a friend of my colleague Alexei.
1: Oh, forgive me, Josh. This is Colonel Kirill Pulatin, our guide and interpreter on this visit.
2: Interpreter? I always thought you spoke such good English.
3: Alexei is not the only scientist at this conference, Mr. Jocelyn.
2: I apologize for my rudeness, Colonel.
3: Apology accepted. And I will leave you two old friends to your game.
2: Alex, I really don't know what came over me.
1: Oh, not to worry. What you did will work out very well. Now, before we do anything else, may I offer my condolences?
2: Of course.
1: I should have sent something, but I was so shocked. How did it happen?
2: Suddenly.
1: Heart?
2: Cerebral hemorrhage. I didn't...
1: I'm sorry, Ramsey. It must be painful for you.
2: Not at all. I have to learn to be able to talk about it. Maybe if I do, it will act as an anesthetic. Dull the pain.
1: Yeah. And now I come with my small problem. Perhaps you would be...
2: Let me help. It will give me something to think about. And also, I want to help. If you made this decision, something spectacular must have occurred to make you change your mind. I remember how fiercely we used to argue about the course of history.
1: Oh, yes. There will be time to explain all that. But now, Ramsey, you must help me.
2: I was told to wait for your approach.
1: And?
2: We'll meet here 2 nights from now. And I will have a definite schedule for you to follow to safety.
4: Well, we seem to be off to a fairly good start.
5: Yeah, let's hope we're just as happy at the finish.
4: Why? What do you think might derail us?
5: Well, Nick, I don't know that I'd go as far as saying we're going to be derailed, but there are certain problems. And I don't think I can tell you specifically what they are without betraying a confidence.
4: If you know of something that could interfere with us helping Alexei to defect, you owe it to your country to let me know about it.
5: Okay, Nick, no lectures, please. I was the one who clued you in, and I didn't have to. Just that Ramsey is convinced he's been having conversations with Emily.
4: So he's finally flipped.
5: No, wait a minute. I don't think he's flipped.
4: Well, then what do you think? You really believe he's talking to a woman who's been dead for a couple of months?
5: Of course not. Nick, haven't you ever had dreams?
4: Are you trying to tell me that Jocelyn dreams he's been talking to his wife? Everybody dreams.
5: Yeah. How about daydreams?
4: What kind of daydream?
5: Well, let's say that you open the back door of your house. Suddenly you're not in your own backyard, but in sort of an Elysian field, and you can hear and talk with your wife.
4: I guess we'll have to get cracking and pray that we can get Alexei Bergola out before Jocelyn really cracks up.
5: How sure are you that he's cracking up? Nick, have you ever thought that he might just be telling the truth?
2: Good news for you. I've spoken to my people, and everything's been arranged.
1: They'll never know how grateful I am to you. I promise you that someday I will repay.
2: Oh, forget it, Alexei. You know I'm happy to do it.
1: When?
2: Where?
1: And how?
2: It will be at the Roundabout Inn luncheon when we make our visit to Eden Farm.
1: Aha. That is the day after tomorrow, is it not?
2: It is.
1: And how? I hope one thing, that it is not complicated.
2: Oh, it's the soul of simplicity. No one knows the exact minute that we'll be sitting down to lunch, because the tour at the farm will take some time.
1: What is this farm?
2: Oh, Eden Farms produces only natural products grown organically. It's really a fascinating and instructive project.
1: I see, but you will forgive me if I am more interested in the arrangement.
2: Of course. As I said, it doesn't matter what time we sit down to lunch.
1: Uh-huh.
2: You will excuse yourself after the first course has been served and ask for the men's room. You are allowed to go there, unaccompanied, I hope.
1: Usually. But there should be a contingency plan, you know.
2: There is. I'll explain in a minute. Because I've been to the farm so many times, I shan't be alone on the trip. But I will go to the inn early. The inn's facilities are somewhat rustic. I shall be in the men's room, waiting for you. You will enter and escape through the window. It is large enough for a man to go through easily.
1: And once I am out,
2: the gravel driveway runs right under the window. There'll be a car, and you'll be safe.
1: And free, provided that you have a contingency in case I am accompanied when I leave the table.
2: If that happens, whoever it is will be stopped momentarily by the maitre d', who will have some inconsequential question to ask.
1: Well, it would seem that everything has been well planned.
2: You don't sound very happy about it.
1: Oh, I am, but... You, of all people, just should understand that to me, I am giving up a country, a way of life, and perhaps more importantly, a philosophy by which I have lived ever since I can remember.
2: If you're having second thoughts, the people who have been briefing me will be very upset.
1: No second thoughts. But I am sure you will understand that it's only natural for me to be apprehensive. Ramsey, I face an unknown future. And at this time of my life, that is something to think about.
5: Oh, Josh, you're quiet today.
2: I'm not used to this cloak and dagger stuff.
5: Neither am I. But at this point, there's nothing for you to worry about. You know what you have to do.
2: Are you sure everything's been arranged?
5: Positive. I'll be waiting. Your absence from the tour at Eden Farm has been accounted for, and all that remains is for you to wait for Alexei. But, by the way, how did he take the plan?
2: Oh, I hate all this. I'm a scientist, not an expert in the ins and outs of defectors.
5: Okay, Josh, calm down. There's nothing to your part in this now. All you have to do is wait until Vergoda shows, and then after he's through the window, just walk out.
2: Well, then why not let somebody else do it?
5: Now, you know that's a silly question. Can you imagine Vergoda's reaction if he walked into that room and didn't see you?
2: You have a point. But then he wouldn't go through with it. And maybe he'd be happier.
5: Oh. Is that the feeling you got when you explained the plan to him? The feeling that he wasn't 100% sold on the idea?
2: I can't say that exactly, but... Well, I imagine he'd be more enthusiastic than he was. But what do I know?
5: Well, you're perceptive. Your feelings are important.
2: How about Emily's feelings?
5: Emily? Well, what's she got to do with it?
2: She warned me against Alexei.
5: Oh. You've, seen her again?
2: No, I've never seen her. I told you, we talk.
5: Out in your backyard?
2: Yes. It happened again after I spoke with you.
5: Jock, when she warned you, was she specific? Did she know that Alexei was thinking of defecting?
2: From the questions you're asking, it appears that you're beginning to believe in Emily yourself.
5: No, not a bit. But I believe in you.
2: What does that mean?
5: Joss, I know you. I believe that your subconscious has picked up some signals from Alexei. You're not sure about them or yourself, so you've transferred those doubts to have them voiced by Emily or your idea of Emily.
2: In other words, you think I'm talking to myself.
5: Don't you think your foot's a little heavy on the gas?
2: Talking to ourselves is one thing, and what I'm experiencing with Emily, quite another. And you damn well know it.
5: Now, Josh, you're under a strain, and you're definitely driving too fast.
2: I just wish I could take you with me when I open that back door into the garden. Then maybe you'd believe me.
5: Okay, we'll try it sometime. Now, Josh, slow down.
2: I'll drive as fast as I want.
5: Come on, now, you're being childish.
2: Because you're treating me like a child, humoring me. and really not believing for a moment, or even opening your mind to what...
5: Josh, watch it. The truck at the crossroads.
2: Hang on. I'm going to try to beat him to the...

0: Yes, hello.
1: Neil, I called your house first, but they told me you were still in the hospital. I thought you were supposed to get out today.
0: Oh, I was, and I am. Just waiting for one last x-ray.
1: Well, what time do you think you'll be out?
0: Well, sometime this afternoon. Anything up? Have you heard from our friend?
1: Only the usual courtesy call, hoping I wasn't seriously hurt in the crash. He wasn't alone when he called.
0: That was to be expected.
1: I was hoping you were out, because I wanted to remind you about our promise.
0: What promise?
1: The last thing we were talking about before the accident. Remember? I asked you to accompany me when I walked in my garden.
0: Oh, yes. Have you walked since the accident?
1: No, but I'm most anxious for us both to go.
0: Okay, Ramsey, right. I'll come directly to your house from here, even before I go home. You're not scared, are you?
2: No, of course not, but maybe there has to be some kind of preparation.
0: Like what?
2: Well, like me thinking about Emily, concentrating on her, and you doing the same.
0: I don't see why. I never thought about her before. I mean, made an effort. I just opened the door, and there she was.
2: All right. Go ahead. Open it.
0: I just thought of something.
2: What?
0: Suppose that when I open this door, you see the backyard as it was, always, and I see what I've seen before.
2: Then we at least will have some kind of an answer, won't we?
0: I suppose so. Well, here goes.
2: Well?
0: Nothing. It's just my backyard.
2: That's right, John. That's all it is.
0: Why don't we take a walk?
2: Okay. I've got time for just about a 5-minute stroll, Joss, and then I think it'll be back to the drawing board because we still have a commitment to Vergoda. We walked for the full 5 minutes through the entire garden, but nothing changed, and Jocelyn never claimed that he had heard Emily's voice. Joss and I went back into the house, and I returned home after telling Joss that Nick James was going to come up with another plan for Vergoda's defection. I didn't know till Joss told me the next day that he'd gone back to the garden alone.
0: Emily, maybe I made a mistake bringing Neil. Maybe it isn't allowed or something. But I didn't do it for any other reason except to prove to Neil that I'm not out of my mind. Emily, where are you? Are you going to talk to me? I'm not going back until I've spoken with you.
3: My dear love, I don't believe you. No one I've met here on this side said you were an impossible man.
0: Oh, you didn't let them get away with that, did you, Em?
3: Of course not. I said you weren't impossible. Merely improbable. But that isn't what you wanted to hear, is it?
0: You know it isn't.
3: I knew about the accident.
0: And you tried to warn me when you told me to look out for Alexei.
3: Not exactly.
0: But you did warn me about Alexei, didn't you?
3: Yes.
0: And you must have known what was going to happen.
3: Oh, you must stop this job. You must. It's terribly dangerous for you.
0: More dangerous than Alexei?
3: I must go. I swear by your love for me and mine for you, if you visit me once more, you can never go back.
2: The question remaining to be answered is, will a man as strong-minded as Ramsey Joslin heed the warning? I'll be back with that answer in Act 3 in just a few moments.
4: You can have

0: Iron Curtain countries have long been interested in esoteric sciences. ESP and telekinesis have led in experimentation that has been well publicized. But one may well wonder whether they haven't also looked into the occult. If this were true, as well it might be, then a dissenting scientist who wished to defect wouldn't be too upset to find his contact in the United States engaged in conversation with his dead wife. This opinion, however, isn't shared by the American government agent masterminding the arrangements for the defector.
1: Foul up. That's what you can expect every time you deal with amateurs.
2: Oh, look, Nick, I don't see how you can blame an automobile accident on the fact that Ramsey Jocelyn is an amateur in espionage.
1: He was driving, wasn't he, Fox? And according to you, he was upset about his wife, and he wasn't paying attention to what he should have been thinking about. One thing only. To get to the inn and get Vergoda out of there.
2: But the conference ends Friday at 3 p.m. All of the scientists and visitors will be off the campus. We just have to come up with something that's workable between now and 3 p.m. Friday.
1: Well, that gives us just 2 days. 2 days to get a plan. Give it to Jocelyn. Have him contact Vergoda and then carry it off.
2: All right, excuse me for asking what's undoubtedly a stupid question, but what would be wrong with having Vergoda simply walk up to your office and ask to be taken to a U.S. consul for asylum?
1: Nothing. All you have to do is tell me how we can get up here unescorted. And what reason could Vergoda give to come to your office? He'd have to invent something that his people would buy.
2: Okay. All right, what does that leave us with?
1: What we had from the beginning. His friendship with Ramsey Jocelyn.
2: At the same time that Nick Chains was outlining the new plan to me, a meeting was taking place at the dormitory that had been assigned to the visitors. I didn't know it at the time, but it was all too clear before the end of this affair.
3: As you well know, Comrade Vergoda, our superiors don't believe in acts of God.
4: Nor automobile accidents either, eh, Colonel?
3: By whatever names we call it, it is failure, and we both know how they regard failure.
4: There need be no failure here with Jocelyn.
3: We are desperately short of time.
4: Who says that Jocelyn is so important that we must have him?
3: What? Didn't the original suggestion for the kidnapping of Jocelyn come from you?
4: Whether or not Jocelyn is important to us has no bearing on their attitude about me. You agree that I am still a number one priority on their books?
3: Yes, I agree.
4: So, they must renew their efforts to set up another rendezvous. And time also pressures them. I am going to explain to my old friend Jocelyn that I have decided it isn't in the cards for me to be able to defect successfully.
3: Very clever. Then you expect him to argue with you and try to change your mind?
4: Most certainly. And during that urgent arguing, we will again become very close. And we will talk much more openly about everything, including his experiments.
3: I cannot see any major objections to this proposal. What is our agenda for today?
4: Well, let me see. Two meetings. The afternoon conference on weather control data is at Goodwin Hall. As I remember, there is a cafeteria at Goodwin. Why don't we lunch there and allow ourselves to be, shall we say, discovered?
5: I think you should know, Alexei, that you never fooled me for a moment.
4: What? Who is that?
5: Emily, the girl you hoped to marry. You always had an underlying streak of treachery, Alexei, and it made you completely unattractive.
4: Is this some trick? Something?
5: No trick, Alexei. But please, remember, you may fool John, but you will never fool me.
4: This is ridiculous.
6: Gentlemen, may I join you?
4: Of course, George. Of course. I am delighted to see you so rapidly recovered from your accident.
6: Thank you, Alexei.
3: I, too, add my pleasure at your recovery.
6: Thank you also, Colonel. You're attending this afternoon's conference, then, Alexei.
4: Oh, I wouldn't miss it.
6: Well, there you are, Colonel Polovich.
2: I'm very glad I found you.
7: Yes, Mr. Fox?
2: My office received a threat just about an hour ago. Ordinarily, I would have had the campus police handle it, but this one was partially written in Russian, and so
7: of
2: I thought...
7: Of course, you were right. I would like to see.
2: It will keep till after you finish your lunch, Colonel.
7: No. I want to look at this immediately. Comrade Vergoda, we will meet later at the conference, in the usual seat.
2: Of course.
6: There aren't any words to apologize for what I did to you, Alexei. I won't say any more.
4: Joss, you mustn't feel that way. An accident. It was not your fault. It could have happened to anyone.
6: But it didn't. Do you think I could live with the thought that except for me, you would have been free?
4: Well, it may not have worked.
6: A new plan has been formulated.
4: Oh, that is very kind of you, but I do not think that there is enough time.
6: Oh, there's plenty of time. This may be even a better plan than the first. I'm giving you a farewell dinner tomorrow night at my house. Of course, I know that I also have to invite Colonel Polovich. But that is all. Also present will be Neil Fox, the proctor, and a few others, all agents. After dinner is over, you will announce that you are staying. What can the Colonel do?
4: Well, I do not know.
6: Oh, come on, Alexei. You know as well as I, there's nothing he can do.
4: You are tempting me. But if your house is watched too closely, Ramsey, it will only serve to alert Polovich.
6: Not with the threat that he's going to read in Neil's office. That will be the ostensible reason for having agents around the house.
4: Perhaps I was remiss in not notifying you that I had had a change of mind, but I had no way of knowing that you would be preparing another plan.
6: Look, Alexei, you have every reason to believe that somehow I may foul this up again and you would be the one to suffer. But I ask only one thing of you. Be prepared to make a decision when you come to my house for that farewell dinner.
4: So now, Colonel, we go back to the original design. We take Ramsey Jocelyn back with us.
7: But now we have to take him from under the noses of the men who think you are going to defect to them.
4: They have made a large mistake because of the false threat they showed you earlier. You have every right to ask to participate in the security arrangements for the dinner. It should be a relatively simple matter to replace their men with ours.
7: Perhaps. But still, I will have to be at the dinner and will have to use force to get Jocelyn away.
4: Yes. A dart gun to incapacitate the agent Nick James. I do not think that the proctor will give us any trouble.
7: And Jocelyn?
4: Well, if necessary, we can drug him as previously planned.
7: We will go to the dinner and adopt your plan. An excellent meal, Mr. Jocelyn. Excellent.
6: I'm happy to hear you say that, Colonel. You see, Alexei, everything went off as planned at your farewell dinner.
4: Not quite, old friend. Not quite.
6: What?
7: No longer move, please.
2: Now, wait a minute, Colonel. Before you do anything foolish, you should know that this house is
7: surrounded and under surveillance by loyal members of my country, and that your friend there, Nick James, is a government agent whom I deal with. No need for alarm, please. Mr. James is not dead. Merely tranquilized. The same will happen to anyone else who tries to interfere.
6: I swear to you, Alexei. I don't know.
4: Ramsey, it was all my doing.
6: I don't understand.
4: I never intended to defect. I've always been happy with my life. But, old friend, I do believe that you have stumbled across a discovery that we can put to good use in my country.
6: If you're talking about the Les Nyan, you can forget it, Alexei. I wouldn't think of...
4: Either you come with the Colonel and me willingly, or we will tranquilize you.
6: Emily, she warned me against you. This is what she meant.
7: Come, Alexei. We waste time, and we do not have enough to waste.
4: Emily, she warned you against me? Impossible. You lie. She was not sure which of us to choose until the very last moment.
6: Oh, I don't mean years ago. I mean now, just before your visit.
4: She couldn't have. She is dead.
6: Nevertheless,
7: she did. And I can prove it. Do you dare to have it proved to you?
3: Enough. You will come to this side of the table.
4: Ramsey, how can you prove it?
7: Easily. Just step out into the garden with me, and Emily will prove it.
4: The garden? By that we will... Stop one moment, Colonel.
7: The garden. 1 minute in the garden, and you have your proof.
4: All right. Move quickly. We will be back directly, Colonel. There is nothing to lose since we have the house safely surrounded.
3: I give you 1 minute, Alexei. No more.
2: The door closed behind them. We waited. 1 minute passed, then two. And then the colonel ordered us all into the garden. But they had disappeared. Both Ramsey Jocelyn and Alexei Vagoda. Neither was ever seen again.

The story you've just heard cannot, of course, be verified. Although we do know there was such a conference. And we also know that one member attending the conference was taken ill and never returned to his homeland. As for Professor Ramsey Joslin, the papers say he died in an automobile accident. All we know is that he is dead. I'll be back shortly.

Much has been written about the last frontier, space. And now it seems that we have conquered that. Writers and social planners bemoan the fact that there are no more frontiers for man to cross. But is that really true? The final mystery, death and life after death, still remains as tantalizing, as frightening, and as full of hope as ever. I, for one, will be exploring it right here with you 7 times a week. Our cast included Gordon Gould, Patricia Elliott, William Redfield, and Gilbert Mack. The entire production was under the direction of Hyman Brown. Radio Mystery Theater was sponsored in part by Buick Motor Division. This is E.G. Marshall inviting you to return to our Mystery Theater for another adventure in the macabre. Until next time, pleasant dreams.

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0: Welcome. I'm E.G. Marshall. We have men and we have women. Therefore, we have marriage. Of marriage, it is said, how many torments may lie in the small circle of a wedding ring. On the other hand, we hear of wedded bliss. Even the book is seemingly ambivalent on the subject. It is better to marry than to burn, and it is not good that man should live alone. What does it prove? The old proverb. If you're out to beat a dog, you can always find a stick.
1: You were always the most stupid man in town, Bobby.
2: Oh, now that's going a bit far.
1: Well, you could never do anything right.
2: Why aren't you being just a bit hard, Woody?
1: No, and it's the truth. You could never even do the simplest thing.
2: Now, Woody, you're losing your temper.
1: You take dying now. Anybody can do that, but not you.
2: Oh, you're being unfair.
1: Well, what's more simple than being dead? Nothing. It takes no ability, no training, no preparation. And yet you can't even do that. You have to come back to life.
0: Mystery drama, The Ghost of San Juan Hill, was written especially for the Mystery Theater by Sam Dan and stars Jack Grimes and Marion Haley. One prediction may be made with absolute certainty concerning any war, and that is, not all the boys who go marching off to it will come marching back from it. Some will come limping back, others will be carried back, and then there are those who will never come back at all. And the world shall go on. Getting down to specifics, the world is going on without Trooper Bobby Halstead, who charged up San Juan Hill with Lieutenant Colonel Teddy Roosevelt. But unlike Teddy, he never did reach the top. Well, could you expect a woman like Mariah, in the full flush of her radiant beauty, to remain a widow for the rest of her life? After all, she has cherished Bobby's memory for 3 long, lonely years, in her fashion.
3: Mariah, my dear, may I have this wall?
4: Woody, oh, you mustn't dance with your bride-to-be the night before the wedding. Well, you shouldn't even see your bride-to-be the night before the wedding.
3: Oh, is that a fact?
4: I mean, we shouldn't be having this party. I mean, a thing like this, it just isn't done.
3: Oh, you mean it's against the rules?
4: Well,
3: folks like us don't have to follow the rules.
4: Why don't we?
3: Because the rules are made for average, ordinary, everyday people.
4: Uh-huh. Well, I always thought of myself as just folks.
3: Oh, you were never just folks, Mariah. Even when you married Bobby Halstead, you married beneath your station.
4: Oh, everyone thought I married above my station. Bobby's pa worked for the railroad, and my pa...
3: Oh, now, he had an unfortunate illness.
4: He was the town drunk.
3: Well, that's all so far behind you, my darling.
4: I suddenly decide to have this party the night before the wedding. Why, Woody?
3: Why? Because I don't want anybody for miles around to get any sleep tonight.
4: Well, why should anyone miss out on a night's sleep just because you and I are getting married?
3: They'll be too excited to sleep after I make my announcement.
4: What announcement?
3: This announcement. Ladies and gentlemen,
5: may I have your attention, please? Please, ladies and gentlemen. My friends, I have an announcement to make. I have here a telegram. I should like to read it. Quote, shall be delighted to attend wedding and give bride away. Delighted. Signed, Theodore Roosevelt. Yes, yes, indeed, ladies and gentlemen, the President of the United States.
4: Woody! Woody, is it true?
3: My darling Mariah, Bobby died in Teddy Roosevelt's arms on San Juan Hill. He felt like a father to Bobby and therefore to you.
4: And he's going to give me away tomorrow.
3: My dearest, see what begins to happen when you decide to marry me. All the strange and wonderful things.
6: Mariah.
4: Yes, I'm awake, Aunt Millie.
6: I know, dear. I heard you. That's why I come in.
4: Well, I can't sleep.
6: Well, it ain't unheard of for a girl to be unable to sleep on the night before her wedding.
4: Well, I slept like a log the night before I married Bobby.
6: Oh, you come a long way since Bobby.
4: Well, Bobby hasn't done too badly either. He's a town hero. Shy, timid Bobby Halstead. Mr. Daniel Chester French has made a statue of him. The new town hall is called the Robert Halstead Auditorium. And the baseball team has been named the Bobby...
6: Oh, it's a pity Bobby ain't here to enjoy it all.
4: Well, how could he be here? If he were here, he wouldn't be a hero, and none of this would have happened.
6: Who would have believed it 5 years ago? Bobby is a town hero. And you are about to become the richest lady in the county. And just think, it's Woody Preston who's done it for both of you.
4: Aunt Millie, you talk too much.
6: Well, it's true, ain't it? If it wasn't for Woody, Bobby would never have gone off to the war. After all, the Rough Riders were a special outfit. Unless you were one of Teddy Roosevelt's cowboy friends or a college graduate or a rich man's son, you couldn't get into that outfit.
4: Now, those are just rumors.
6: Well, Woody enlisted. He was accepted, but at the last split second, he lost his nerve.
4: He did not.
6: He didn't? Well, what was it then?
4: Well, the realization came to him that he was a pacifist at heart.
6: Oh, sure.
4: And that perhaps it was not really a just war.
6: Mm-hmm.
4: All right, be skeptical, but it is possible to receive a sudden enlightenment.
6: Well, the enlightenment was, like you say, that he could have been killed.
4: Say what you like, but it was a sincere change of heart on Woody's part. Now, oh, let's try to get some sleep.
6: Oh, sure. You'll need all your strength for tomorrow.
4: Now, what was that supposed to mean?
6: Good night, Sunday.
4: Oh, she thinks she knows everything. Well, she doesn't. Oh, I'm so sleepy. Thank goodness. Oh, I'm sleepy. Maybe now I can get some...
7: Mariah.
4: What, who?
7: Mariah.
4: Who's that?
7: Mariah. Don't you remember?
4: Who?
7: Mariah.
4: Bobby.
7: It's Bobby.
4: But it can't be.
7: Mariah.
4: Bobby.
6: Now, dear, just drink this.
4: Oh, I tell you, Aunt Millie, he was...
6: Nice, warm milk.
4: I heard him, plain as I hear you.
6: With a little something in it to give it a jolt.
4: It was Bobby.
6: Now, drink it down. All of it down. That's it.
4: Oh, just as plain as day there it was, his voice. I heard him say Mariah, the way he used to say it, the same breathy way like he had a cold in his nose.
6: Now, Mariah.
4: Which usually did. I heard him. I heard him.
6: You were dreaming.
4: I was awake.
6: You couldn't have heard him. He's dead. Oh. Oh, I see. You're saying he's a ghost.
4: Yes.
6: But there ain't no such thing as a ghost.
4: Well, I used to believe that myself.
6: Now, let me tell you what it was. We were talking about Bobby, and you fell asleep. And you dream.
4: No, you don't understand. Bobby's ghost was in this room.
6: Now, Mariah, I won't let you talk such foolishness.
4: Well, I'm being punished.
6: Child, what are you saying? Punished for what?
4: Well, read in your Bible about David and Uriah.
6: So what's all that got to do with
4: it? And David did lust after the wife of Uriah. And so he sent Uriah into the thick of the battle.
6: What are you talking about?
4: Woodrow Bennett saw me walking on the street. And he wanted me.
6: I won't have a niece of mine using them words. Wanted me.
4: And I wanted him. And so we schemed how to get rid of Bobby. Fortunately, the war came along. Oh, listen how I talk about a war. Fortunately. Anyhow, we figured if Bobby could go and get killed.
6: Mariah.
4: And so Woody enlisted in the prestigious Rough Riders. And from then on, it was easy to get Bobby to take Woody's place. Don't you see? Oh, we killed him.
6: Now, look. No one forced him to go. He could have stayed home.
4: No. We did force him. Poor Bobby, who never did anyone any harm. Poor Bobby, who never did anyone any harm. Oh, Aunt Millie, I'm frightened.

0: quietly. Don't say another word. Just relax. Relax.
1: Woody, don't you tell me it's my imagination either.
2: No, my darling, but Mariah, do you believe that we schemed and plotted to get Bobby killed?
1: I do.
2: How can you say that? We never even discussed it.
1: Well, did we have to discuss it in words?
2: Oh, Mariah.
1: Well, there's no point in talking about it anymore.
2: But you are accusing us of having planned to kill Bobby so that we could get him out of our way.
1: We're guilty.
2: There isn't a shred of evidence.
1: Look inside your heart. Our guilt is written in letters of fire. Our thoughts and words may have been unspoken, but there were thoughts and words just the same.
2: But I spent $2,000 on the wedding party.
1: Cancel it.
2: How? The food's already been prepared.
1: Well, give it to charity.
2: How can orphans eat pheasant under glass? Oysters Rockefeller.
1: Well, that's not my problem.
2: And what are we going to say to President Roosevelt?
1: You invited him. So you uninvite him.
2: Look, you cannot play fast and loose with the President of the United States. It's against the law. You invite him here to a wedding, there's got to be a wedding.
1: Or what happens?
2: Look at this ridiculous situation, Mariah. You want to call off our wedding because you imagine you heard the ghost of your first husband.
1: I tell you, Woody, I did hear him.
2: And what if you did? What could he do? You're behaving like an ignorant, superstitious, uneducated...
1: Oh, now that's starting to come out.
2: I didn't mean to imply that you... Mariah, please snap out of it. Admit what every sane, sober, right-minded individual knows for a fact. There is no such thing as a ghost.
3: Woody.
2: Huh?
3: Woody.
2: What was that?
3: Woody.
2: Oh.
3: Woody.
2: Oh, no. It's his ghost. It's Bobby's ghost.
4: Friends, every sane, sober, right-minded individual knows for a fact that there's no such thing as a ghost. Until, of course, he is confronted with one. Then, what does a sane, sober, and right-minded individual do? What can he do? Well, as you may appreciate, there are a great many alternatives, and we shall explore some of them when I return here with Act Two. Dead, we are given to understand, leave us forever. We, when our time comes, will go to join them. They, on the other hand, can never return to join us. The proposition seems so elementary and basic that one could hardly call it to question. And yet, what has been happening in Mariah Halstead's bedroom? Not only has she heard the voice of her dead husband, Bobby, but her future husband, Woody, has also just heard it.
2: Woody! It is he. It's him. It's Bobby.
1: I told you. I told both of you. Now what do you say, Woody? And you, Aunt Millie?
0: Land sakes alive.
2: Bobby? Is that really you?
5: It's me, Woody.
2: Oh, no. Oh, no. Oh, Bobby, forgive us. Forgive me. I mean, please, forgive Mariah.
5: Well, sure. Sure, I forgive you.
1: Sam! That's you, Bobby, standing by the window.
0: Bobby in his Spanish war uniform.
2: Bobby!
0: The ghost of Bobby come back home.
2: You've been sent back.
5: Yeah, I guess I was sent back.
2: Oh, and I know why. As a warning to Mariah and me. To remind us that we must repent for our sins.
5: Well, now, Woody...
2: Well, we have sinned, Bobby.
1: Yes, Bobby. We may lie to ourselves, but we sinned.
2: The minute I laid eyes on Mariah, I fell in love with her.
1: And I fell in love with him?
2: But she was married to you.
1: And so he tricked you into joining the Rough Riders.
2: You've got to forgive us, Bobby.
1: Oh, Bobby, we'll spend the rest of our lives in repentance and prayer.
2: We'll never look at each other again. That's punishment, isn't it, Bobby?
1: That's punishment enough. Oh, Bobby, you... was such a good man, such a great heart.
2: So kind, so decent.
1: So gentle.
5: Well, ain't you going to say nothing, Aunt Millie?
0: Well, if I keep thinking, something will come to me.

0: Bobby, how long will you continue to haunt us?
1: I ain't gonna haunt you at all.
0: You mean you're going back?
1: No. I can't go back. It's too hot.
0: Hot?
2: You mean you were sent to the other place?
1: What other place? I'm talking about Cuba.
2: Cuba?
1: I ain't about to go back there.
0: Cuba? Is that where people go these days, after they die?
1: Well, don't ask me where folks go after they die. All I know is
2: Well, Bobby, darling, you of all people should know where folks go after they die.
1: Why should I?
2: Well, because you're dead.
1: Who's dead?
0: You are.
1: Who says I'm dead?
0: Everybody, Bobby. The War Department. Teddy Roosevelt.
2: Well, you died on San Juan Hill.
1: No, I didn't.
2: Bobby Holstead, now stop this foolishness and look me in the eye.
1: Yes, ma'am, Aunt Millie.
2: You mean you ain't a ghost?
1: No, ma'am, I ain't a ghost.
0: That is impossible.
1: Why is everybody so ready to believe I'm a ghost and so unwilling to believe I'm alive?
2: Because.
1: Can you touch a ghost? Well, can you feel a ghost? Well, come on, touch me. Feel me.
2: Oh, come on. No, don't come near me. No, you come over here, Bobby Holstead.
0: Yes, ma'am.
2: Well, I'll be.
0: Yeah.
2: It's true. Bobby, you are alive.
1: That's what I've been trying to tell everyone.
2: Alive? Bobby, you can't be alive.
0: You've got no right to be alive.
2: Why, Bobby? I mean, you just can't.
0: I mean, what business have you got being alive?
1: Yeah, well,
0: couldn't you ever do anything right in your life, Bobby? Couldn't you even get killed properly?
2: Woody.
0: I mean, most people who die do it right. They stay dead.
2: But Woody's naturally upset, Aunt Millie. I mean, we all are.
0: But when you get yourself killed, you have to come back.
1: Yeah, but I haven't come back from any...
0: Well, what do you call this? You're as substantial as I am.
1: That's because I've never been gone. I've never been dead. To start with.
2: And the Army, and Washington, D.C., and the President, all of them are wrong?
1: They ain't wrong, exactly. They just made a mistake. Oh, you see, the way I got it figured, they must have got me mixed up with someone else.
2: Who?
1: Billy Holmstead. Your Holmstead does sound something like Holstead, don't it? And me and Billy, well, we were great pals, and we were both short and red-haired, and we did look a little bit alike.
0: Billy Holmstead? Well, who
1: yeah,
0: is
1: I'm coming. This? I'm coming to you. Now, you know, I couldn't hit the side of a barn with a carbine or with a Craig Jorgensen rifle, and Billy, he was worse. So to keep us from killing everyone in the outfit, they made us messengers. And we were attached to Colonel Roosevelt's headquarters. And when he wanted something done, he'd say... Trooper Holstead, my compliments to General Shafter. Tell him I need 100,000 rounds of ammunition. Or, Trooper Holstead, my compliments to Colonel Wood and, so forth. You follow this?
0: It really isn't complicated.
1: Well, Colonel Teddy never could keep the two of us straight. He'd call me Holmstead and he'd call Billy Holstead more often than not.
0: All right. But how
1: well,
0: did
1: now,
0: you
1: well,
0: get...
1: Well, you have to understand all this, because if you don't, you'll never understand how the rest of it could have happened.
2: All right. We understand.
1: It was the morning of July 1st, 1898. 3 years ago, the morning of the Battle of San Juan Hill.
2: Oh, honestly, Bobby, you can wear a body's patience. Get to it.
1: Well, we were drawn up along the bottom of the hill. It was such a beautiful morning. The sky was a deep, deep blue, and the sun was like gold. And the whole place was alive with nature. The birds singing, the crickets chirping, and suddenly... There was a shot from the top of the hill. And then another, and then still another, and before we knew it, there was firing by volley. And the next thing I knew, Colonel Teddy was waving at me to come to him.
3: Now, keep your head down, Trooper Holstead.
1: I'm Holstead, sir.
3: That's what it said, Holstead. Now, son, we are going to take this hill.
1: Yes, sir?
3: By assault.
1: By assault, sir?
3: We'll take her by storm.
1: Yeah, but the firing down on us pretty hot and heavy.
3: We're not called the Rough Riders for nothing, Holmstead.
1: I'm Holmstead, sir.
3: That's what it said.
1: Yeah, but we don't have our horses. They're still in the ship.
3: We'll just charge up this hill on our own 2 feet.
1: Well, there's an awful lot of fire pouring down from the top of this hill, sir.
3: My boy, I've been watching you for a long time. I like your courage. I want you by my side when we make the assault.
0: Me, sir?
3: Yes, my boy. I want you to be my flag bearer.
0: Yeah, but I...
3: Now the flag's back at the headquarters, Kent Homestead.
0: Hey, sir, my name
3: is... I want you to run back there just as fast as your legs can carry you. And get that flag. And up that hill we go.
1: I ran back to the headquarters tent and picked up the flag and started back toward the hill. Old Glory was waving in the breeze. I felt awful proud and patriotic holding her. And then as I approached the hill and heard the firing, I suddenly become frozen stiff with fear. It was bad enough running up that hill with just that frag Jorgensen rifle in your hand, but with the flag, I'd be a target for every sharpshooter in that Spanish line. I'd be killed. And I didn't want to die. No, I didn't want to die. And therefore, I knew I just couldn't go back there, back to Colonel Teddy's side and move up that hill with him. But he had given me an order. I had to obey. What was I going to do? If I charged up the hill, I'd be killed. If I didn't, I could be shot for disobeying. And one way or another, I was sure to be dead. And so I stood rooted to the spot. And then he'd come running by me, and I was safe.
4: Hold there! Hold there! Billy Homestead!
3: Why, Bobby. Bobby Homestead, what are you doing there?
0: Oh, I got the regiment flag, and I'm returning to duty. We're taking San Juan Hill today, and I'm to be the flag bearer.
3: You? Who said you was to be the flag bearer?
0: Well, I'm the one who got the flag, ain't I?
3: Well, who told you to get the flag?
0: Colonel Teddy.
3: Colonel Teddy told you to get the flag?
0: Well, he... Yeah, well, never mind.
3: Well, never mind what?
0: Well, the truth is, he... No, it ain't important.
3: But what ain't important?
0: What counts is I got the flag, and I'm the flag bearer. Well,
3: I don't know. There's something fishy here, Bobby.
0: Ron, I'm doing this for your own good, Billy.
3: What good?
0: Oh, it's a dangerous job. A man sure to get killed.
3: Now, what are you keeping from me?
0: Well, Colonel Teddy told me to get the flag, but he thought he was telling you.
3: Oh. Then he wants me as flag bearer.
0: But it's too dangerous. I ain't going to let you risk it.
3: Bobby, hand over Old Glory.
0: Well, all right. Here she is.
3: Oh, you're a pal, Bobby, a real pal. I know being flag bearer would mean a lot to you.
0: Well, maybe next battle.
3: Oh, you didn't have to tell me. Why, you could have hogged the whole honor for yourself.
0: Well, I guess our friendship means more to me than any chance for honor and glory.
3: I'll never forget you for being so true-hearted and generous, Bobby.
1: Well, he took Old Glory and he run her back to where Colonel Teddy was waiting to start the charge. And then I could hear the bugle. And with Colonel Teddy leading the way and Bobby Homestead beside him holding the flag, the Rough Riders just stormed up that hill into the teeth of the shot and the shell. It was a heart-stirring sight, especially for a fellow that was safely out of range because I wasn't going up there. Wild horses couldn't have dragged me up there. Then I saw the flag fall down. Billy. Billy. And I felt a dull, heavy blow against the back of my head. And for a long time, it seemed like I didn't know nothing at all. And then I opened my eyes, and I was lying on a bed in a little room.
2: Dios a la Caín! Dios a la Caín! ¡No deja de dormir!
5: Ay, so...
0: What happened to me?
2: Oh, es americano.
0: Where am I?
5: You are in my house, senor.
0: Who are you?
5: A friend. Call me Tio Salagain, Uncle Salagain. And this is my niece, Anita.
0: My head.
5: Oh, you should not try to talk.
2: Senor, we found you on the battlefield.
5: Near the battlefield. A stray shell fired from one of the American ships in the harbor.
0: I don't remember.
5: You should rest.
0: The harbor? What harbor? What battlefield? Where am I?
5: In Santiago de Cuba, senor.
0: Cuba? Cuba? Ain't there a war with Cuba? No, with Spain. That's it. I must be an American soldier. Why don't I remember?
5: You are becoming excited.
6: I know. Look in my pocket.
5: Your pocket?
6: In my pocket, I got my pay book, my soldier's pay book, in my shirt pocket.
5: Your shirt pocket?
6: My clothes. Where are my clothes? What happened to my clothes?
2: Well, it seems that when we found you, Senor, you were...
5: Naked. I am ashamed to say, Senor, that there are people who are very bad people. They prowl the battlefields and they rob the dead and the wounded. Oh, yes.
6: Well, call the United States Army. Bring me to the man...
5: That might not be good for you, Senor.
6: Why?
5: Well, there are so many deserters and smugglers and criminals that until you can prove who you are, it may go badly.
2: Oh, yes, we have seen them hanging people.
5: Just because you are an American does not mean you are an American soldier. Think, can you recall anything about yourself at all?
6: I can't remember anything. I don't know who I am. What's going to become of me?
7: Well, you must admit we're getting to see the underside of things, where there are neither frills nor fancies, and where General Sherman's one-word description of war, namely that it's hell, takes on more and more reality. However, at least for the present, Bobby Halsted seems to be in good hands. So let us all relax for a few moments until I return with Act

0: everyone and everything into a state of disorder and confusion. And if you're dealing with folks who are confused to begin with, well, the Spanish-American War was only a little war, as wars go. But it has already disrupted the affairs of all the characters in our story. To continue the confusion...
1: But what's to become of me?
2: Oh, well, senor, in time you may recover your memory.
1: Time? How much time?
2: A few days, several weeks, if not 4 or 5 months, perhaps. A year or two, if not more.
1: And meanwhile, I'll probably be listed as a deserter.
2: That is possible. Unfortunate, but possible.
1: Oh, great. Oh, this is great. And then when I remember who I am, I'll report to the United States Army and be court-martialed, maybe even shot.
2: Oh, perhaps not.
1: What do you mean, perhaps not? You think they'll believe I lost my memory? They'll say, no, you did it to get out of fighting.
2: On the other hand, when and if you recover your memory, it may turn out that you are not a soldier at all. Perhaps you are a smuggler or an escaped American criminal.
1: Oh, that's fine. Oh, yes, that's... Just dandy. But what am I going to do?
2: Do? Why, senor, do nothing. It is quite pleasant here. And I and my niece Anita shall do everything in our power to see that you are comfortable.
3: And that's what you did, Bobby? You stayed in the house with that... girl?
1: Well, what else was I to do?
4: But you were a married man.
1: Her uncle was there. He was a chaperone.
3: Well, I suppose she was beautiful.
1: Oh, yes, yes. She was. She truly was. And what happened was she fell in love with me.
3: Bobby Halstead.
1: Yeah, I'm trying to tell you the truth. I was forced to stay there. I had to be in hiding till I could find out who I was. And so... Well,
3: what?
1: One thing led to another.
3: Is that so?
1: Cuba is a very romantic country. I mean, 3 years had gone by.
3: 3 years?
1: I was sick a long time. I mean, I'd been hit in the head, you see. Well, one night, Tio Zalakain says to me, Yankee... They called me Yankee.
2: Yankee, we must give a thought to your future.
1: Well, that's what I've been doing all this time, Tio Zalakain, just sitting and sweating about it.
2: Well, suppose you never find out who you are.
1: I've got to, Tio.
2: And yet so much time has passed. Who can guarantee the future?
1: Oh, nobody, I guess.
2: Ah, but you are wrong. I can.
1: Huh?
2: You see... When I saw you lying there on the field of battle, I said to myself, there is a fine young fellow. Did I not say that, Anita?
5: Oh, yes, Tio. You did say that.
2: And I further said, if this one lives, he will make a good husband for my niece, Anita. You remember, Anita, I said that.
1: Yeah, but I don't know if I...
2: If you love Anita, who says you have to love her? Could you find anyone prettier than Anita?
1: But
2: it's of no use. When Anita wants something...
1: I appreciate her affection and all.
2: When Anita saw you lying on the battlefield, she said to me, Tio, I want that one.
1: You know, Senor Tio, something bothers me. You told me that after a battle, all kinds of thieves rush onto the field to... the body.
2: I believe I said that, yes.
1: What were you doing on that battlefield?
2: I was stripping the bodies.
1: You were?
2: Of course. And Anita was helping me.
1: Then you took my clothes and my equipment and sold them?
2: Of course.
1: How can you just stand there and say, of course?
2: One must make a living. We are thieves. Our forefathers before us were thieves. It is the only trade we know.
1: My paybook. You saw my paybook.
2: Oh, yes.
1: Couldn't you have saved it for me?
2: Oh, but Yankee, a USA paybook is worth a fortune.
1: Well, couldn't you have at least read my name so I'd know who I am?
2: I am so sorry. I do not even read Spanish. How can I be expected to read English? Is that not a fact, Anita?
5: Yes, it is so.
1: Shrapnel. Why was I so sure I was hit by shrapnel? Now, for all I know, I could have just been standing there and you came sneaking up behind me with a club.
2: Oh, young, you trust nobody. But marriage will make a new man of you. Besides, you have no choice.
1: How will I make a living? How will I support my wife?
2: Enough of these excuses. You will never remember who you are in reality. And who you are right now pleases Anita. So, you and I will enjoy ourselves here at the old homestead while Anita steals something for our supper.
1: Wait.
2: What is it?
1: That word. What word did you just say?
2: Supper?
1: No. No. We'll enjoy ourselves at the old homestead.
2: Yes, I said that.
1: Homestead, that's my name.
2: Huh? Your name is Homestead?
1: No, my name is Halstead, Bobby Halstead. Colonel Teddy called me Homestead, and he called Homestead Halstead. And that's who I am, a rough rider, and I'm married to Mariah, and I'm going home. And here I am. Now, you know what happened. Teddy must have seen poor Billy Homestead get killed, and he thought it was me.
3: And you are the hero after all. It was Billy Homestead. It was Homestead.
0: Now, just a moment, Mariah, my dear. We must never make hasty judgments. Bobby, what are your plans?
1: Well, my plans are to come back to my wife and my life here.
0: That may be somewhat awkward. You see, Mariah and I have made other plans.
1: I appreciate we may all have some problems, but I ain't dead.
0: But you are dead, Bobby. You're a dead hero. What happens if it develops that you were a live coward?
1: I'm not sure I care about that, Woody.
0: What's going to happen to that statue of you holding the flag, the one in front of the town hall?
3: And what about that new auditorium, Robert Halstead Hall?
0: And the baseball team. You simply can't let everyone down.
1: But I can't help it if I'm alive, and I didn't ask folks to make a hero out of me.
0: But they went ahead and did, Bobby. You are a hero. And a hero has responsibilities.
1: What responsibilities do I have?
0: Well, right now, your only responsibility is to be dead.
3: Oh, you should see that statue, Bobby. It's enough to make a tear come out of your eye. You look so noble. You're such an inspiration, especially to the kids. Think of the kids.
0: Your problem is you're too self-centered, Bobby.
3: And the baseball team, Bobby. I mean, they were never worth shucks.
0: But since they started wearing your name lettered across their chest...
3: Well, it's like that heroism has just been rubbed off.
0: They're champs, Bobby. League champs.
1: Well, yeah, but what do you want I should do?
0: You'll just have to stay dead.
1: So you and Mariah could get married.
3: Oh, Bobby, darling. Are we asking this for ourselves? It's for you. For your name, for your reputation.
0: Yes, this thing is bigger than all of us. That's why you'll have to stay dead.
1: I ain't doing nothing of the kind.
0: Mariah.
3: Woody, what are you doing in here?
0: We have to talk. He refuses to listen to reason.
3: Well, he's got his side of it, too.
0: Now, Mariah, if you're going to go and consider everybody's side, we'll never get anything resolved.
3: Well, what do we do?
0: Well, I was thinking, Bobby is officially dead. And so, just for example, if he were to die tonight, for instance, I mean, no one would know to miss him.
3: If Bobby would die...
0: Well, if he were to have an accident...
3: Like what?
0: Like he could be cleaning a gun.
3: Are you saying we should murder Bobby?
4: You can't murder a dead man.
6: Bobby.
1: What? Oh, it's you, Aunt Millie.
6: You decided what you want to do.
1: I don't know why I have to decide.
6: Well, I'm just thinking of you, Bobby.
1: What's there to think about?
6: Bobby, you realize what life in this town is going to be like.
1: Well, like it always was.
6: Oh, no. You're being worshipped now, Bobby.
1: Well, so that's great.
6: Yes, but you must understand, the higher folks raise you up, the lower they cast you down. And when they discover you ain't a hero after all, that you didn't die carrying the flag up San Juan Hill, well, they're going to feel they've been had.
1: But I wasn't the one who...
6: Oh, sure not. They done it to themselves, which means they'll be madder than ever.
1: How mad?
6: Very mad.
1: Lynching mad?
6: Well, it might stop just short of that.
4: Well, we have to settle this.
6: Oh, not till everybody's had breakfast.
3: Aunt Millie, President Roosevelt's going to get here any minute.
4: Bobby, don't you see how many people you'll be putting out if you spoil the wedding?
1: Yeah, but what happens to me?
3: Well, you can go back to Cuba, to your lady friend, Anita.
1: That wasn't my fault.
3: Not a likely story.
1: Well, look at yourself. You were fixing to get married.
3: Well, that's different.
4: Now, listen. Do you hear that noise? It's the president. He's coming up the street. Now, Bobby, please be sensible. You cannot, you can't come to life. You must do this for your country. If you come back to life, then every hero will be suspect. Think of the children, the school children.
1: But what happens to me? How am I supposed to live? Anybody think of me? It's like the morning at San Juan Hill all over again. If I carried the flag, I'd be killed as a hero. If I refused, I'd be hung as a deserter. The same thing now. If I say, here I am, Bobby Halstead, the town folks will get mad enough to lynch me. If I don't, I'll starve to death.
7: Well, good morning. Delighted to be here. Delighted.
6: Mr. President.
7: And there's the beautiful bride, widow of the great hero, Bobby Halstead. Oh, his last words were with you, my dear. As he died, he whispered, tell her I loved her. Say, what's this? Who's this? It's Homestead. Trooper Billy Homestead.
1: But, sir, I know
7: who you are, Trooper Homestead. Why, they said you'd fallen to San Juan Hill, too. Oh, you're a sight for sore eyes, Trooper Homestead.
1: Yeah, Mr. President.
7: Mr. President, but Colonel Teddy. I remember the talks we had late at night, Trooper Billy. How you said if we both lived through the war, you'd like to drive my carriage.
1: Colonel, I must confess.
7: This is one of the happiest days of my life.
1: I'm
7: giving away Bobby's widow and giving a job to Trooper Billy. And you're going to take the job, aren't you?
1: Sir,
7: that is an order, Trooper Billy. Oh, yes, Trooper Billy, I am Miss Trooper Bobby. Oh, how I used to get you two fellas mixed up. That is, I let you think I did because it amused you. But I knew who was who all the time.
1: You did, sir?
7: Well, most of the time, Trooper Billy Homestead. Most of the time.
6: Now, it's time the wedding party was heading for the church. Unless, Mr. President, you'd like a cup of coffee first.
7: Why, ma'am, I'd be delighted. Delighted.
0: And so they were married. Mariah and Woody, that is. All of which goes to prove that a little bit of mistaken identity here and there can sometimes be a very beneficial thing. And everything was, you must admit, settled to everyone's satisfaction. Bobby retained his own reputation as a dead hero and lived a satisfactory life at the same time. I shall have some more satisfactions for you in just a few moments.

0: Is it better to be a live coward or a dead hero? The problem has been debated pro and con for centuries, and the answer still eludes us. Perhaps there is no answer. It could very well be that these are choices that each man makes according to the dictates of his innermost nature. However, you must admit, we have added something new to this age-old controversy of live coward versus dead hero. We have presented you with a character who was able to be both and at the same time. Our cast included Jack Grimes, Marion Haley, William Redfield, Bryna Rayburn, and Ian Martin. The entire production was under the direction of Hyman Brown. This is E.G. Marshall inviting you to return to our Mystery Theater for another adventure in the macabre. Until next time, pleasant dreams.
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6: Good evening, friends. This is your host to welcome you through the creaking door into the inner sanctum. Come in, come in. Fell over a word this morning while cleaning the ghosts out of the attic. Longevity means living on and on without a stop. Just dug in for keeps. A century-old uncle of mine is still around, a regular hearty old perennial. Absolutely wild about outdoor living. Spends all his time haunting the garden like a century plant. Yes, we water him twice a day. And I have an aunt who hasn't grown a day older since her 85th birthday. Just as if time had stopped for her. Confidentially, it did. Auntie died promptly at the stroke of 85.
7: Tonight's Inner Sanctum mystery, Murder Comes to Life, was written by John Robert and stars Charles Irving in the role of Jean, with Santos Ortega as Sorrowful.
6: And now for our weekly dizzy spell. We're aboard a ship, the SS Monterey, entering San Francisco Harbor. A lone deckhand leans over the rail, brooding into the fog. He tenses suddenly, as if keying his ears and mind to a sound in the sea.
8: Jean LeBlanc. Jean LeBlanc.
6: The seaman shakes his head as if the name glances off him meaninglessly. He moves a hand across his face, as if removing mist that cloud his vision, as if desperately anxious to accept the identity Jean LeBlanc as his own.
9: Jean LeBlanc. Is it my name? A name I forgot long ago when I fell apart. And if it is my name, why can't I accept it and believe it? Why do I insist I'm someone else and run? Sean LeBlanc. Everywhere I've gone through the years, the names pursue me, demanding that I stand my ground and face it everywhere. Lisbon, Bombay, Tripoli. And the last time in a bar, in an island port where forgotten men drift to forget.
10: Hello, Jean LeBlanc.
9: That name. Wherever I go, I hear it. Wherever I go, it whispers at me, shouts at me. It's driving me crazy.
10: It's your name, mister. Running from it will get you nowhere. You're Jean LeBlanc.
9: But I'm Belmar. My name is Belmar.
10: You're Jean LeBlanc, San Francisco, USA. You've been shuttling from island to island on the bum like a man without a country. But you're Jean LeBlanc, San Francisco, USA.
9: You're as sure as that?
10: I ought to be. We've traveled around the world and back together. You a step ahead, slippery as an eel, and me on your tail.
9: You've been following me, you say?
10: Like grim death.
9: Why?
10: $50,000. That's the price you'll fetch.
9: Look. Look wherever you are. You've got to stop following.
10: Sure, I'll stop, LeBlanc. When you stop running.
9: I'll make you stop if I have to kill you.
10: A gun, huh? You greased lightning on the draw. A killer. If you only had what it takes to pull the trigger. Go on. Try and pull the trigger.
9: No. I can't. Can't. My fingers are numb. It's as if they were asleep.
10: Yella. When the chips are down, just as you've always been. Well, my fingers aren't numb. Here's proof.
9: It was an iron bar crashing against my skull. A hole opened in the earth, and I plunged through it. I came to with the moon on my face and the wind in my ears. I was in an open field, in an abandoned quarry, under a pile of rocks. It was like rising from the dead. A shadowy figure was standing over me. A sour little guy, with a mournful look, as if he made a habit of crying. I watched him remove the rocks covering me. One by one, I tossed them into a pile.
11: I'll have you out of there in a jiffy. A rat dumped you in the choir like you were a load of junk. How do you feel?
9: Weak in my pins. As if I was just born. As if I've come back from the dead.
11: You're not kidding. You're about as dead as any guy could get.
9: Who did it to me?
11: I'll let you in on this much. It was a cop. A retired cop.
9: Cop?
11: Yeah.
9: He said I was worth $50,000 to him. What did he mean?
11: That's how much Jean LeBlanc is worth to a cop. Look, why don't you stop drifting from port to port and face up to yourself? Call yourself by your right name.
9: But I'm Belmar. I'm known as Belmar. I ship as Belmar.
11: Your mind's still in a rut. Well, it's like that, we're in a rut.
9: We go together?
11: Like ham and eggs. Maybe you want to know where you picked up the name Belmar?
9: No.
11: I'm going to tell you anyhow. See this tin can?
9: Yes.
11: You lammed out of Frisco on a ship that hauled a cargo with these tin cans. Canned fruit. This one held apricots. Read the brand name.
9: Belmar.
11: Yeah. Belmar. Belmar Fruits. Guy with your class has been trying to cram himself into an empty fruit can. I could bust right out crying.
12: I mean so much to you.
11: I just dug you out of that rock pile, didn't I? Well, so long for now.
12: But wait, who are you? You didn't tell me.
11: You used to call me Ben in the old days, when you were the big boss and I was your racket boy. Ben's a name. Sorrowful Ben.
12: He was gone. I was alone with the wind. There was a battered tin can beside me, wearing a label that read, Elmar. I went back to the club I'd blanked out in. There were questions I wanted answered.
13: Want something, mister?
12: What? You? Yes, me. Surprised?
13: Who? You were killed in here last night.
12: Sure. But here I am, my own ghost. Yeah, I'm thin air. Reach out and feel. Go on, Popeye, feel.
13: What, you were... you were deader than a doornail.
12: Oh, let's quit horsing around and get down to cases. Who gave me the business?
13: Now, look, I don't want to get mixed up.
12: I ask who gave me the business.
13: Tramp, as far as I know. Calls himself Sanderson. Like you, a stranger on the island.
12: And who pronounced me dead?
13: Old Bailey. He serves as a sort of unofficial coroner here on the island.
12: And how is it I ended up in a stone quarry? And how come the island police weren't notified of my murder?
13: Nobody goes to police on this island. When old Bailey pronounced you dead, everybody looked the other way while Sanderson carried you out the back door. That beats me. You were stone dead right where you're standing now.
12: Sorry, pal. Sorry I had to come back and spoil it. I went looking for old Bailey, the coroner. I wanted to know why an unconscious man qualified with him as a corpse ready for immediate burial. I found him along the edge of the beach, living in a shack built of packing cases and old strips of cardboard. When the tide came in, the ocean soaked through the sides and up through the floor. It was as if old Bailey wanted the shack to wash out to sea. The tide was in when I got there.
14: Well, you're here, son. What brought you? You better talk fast. The way the waves are coming, we'll be washing out to sea.
12: You want that to happen?
14: Yes, of course. Precisely my idea in building here. What brought you?
12: You're not surprised to see me?
14: Why should I be?
12: You pronounced me dead last night.
14: A mistake, from the looks of you.
12: A mistake that almost buried me for keeps.
14: I'm ashamed of my incompetence, but I promise you the recall of your death certificate the very next time I live.
12: Look, Mr. Coroner, you know a dead man when you see one. My idea is that somebody hired you to pronounce me dead.
14: Maybe, and maybe not.
12: Quit wriggling. How much did you get to pronounce me dead?
14: Barely enough to free myself of debt.
12: I ask how much?
14: A paltry $50.
12: Who from? Who wanted my death certificate and why?
14: Ah, now you're asking an old sinner to play informer.
12: I'm not asking, Bailey.
14: You're demanding. On pain of death. You overestimate the price I put on my life.
12: We'll see. We'll
15: see if we can push the price up.
14: You're loose.
15: Who bought that death certificate from you?
14: The harder you squeeze, the lower the price goes. You're losing your life. The storm's beating you.
15: The sea tore through the paper hunk and overran us. I felt it pull at me. I was being sucked into the mist.

0: too. Lying face up on the beach. The storm was over. The tide was out. Old Bailey was gone. And then his paper hut, too. I could see the wreckage way in the distance, riding the ocean swell. I was half dead, but alive. A miracle.
1: I gotta keep you alive and going, boss. The way it happened, I'm to blame for the condition you're in.
0: You're to blame? How?
1: It was me who beat you over the head and sent your mind wandering. You really want to know about it?
0: Yes.
1: It was your last day in Frisco. The cops were around our hideout, setting up machine guns, tossing tear gas bombs, all ready to close in for the pinch. The only way out was to shoot our way out.
0: And?
1: You can't remember anything by yourself, huh?
0: No. No, I try, but something gets in my way. It's all a jumble in my mind.
1: I was the only one doing any shooting on our side. You were blowing your top, screaming like a crazy man. Gunfight. Guns always gave you the willies. I slugged you to shut you up. Later, I got you out and smuggled the two of us aboard a ship. It was a freighter carrying fruit cans with the name Belmar on them.
0: And?
1: And blank. Strictly a getaway. Not call it quits. Just get away and lay low. But you blanked out.
0: Sorrowful.
1: Yeah?
0: Tell me, what was your Jean LeBlanc like before he began to scream that last day in Frisco?
1: Oh, top man of the world. You had the world in your vest pocket, boss. You were the Jesse James I read about as a kid. Only better. The stuff you pulled at Frisco on its ear.
0: What sort of stuff?
1: Banks, museums, mail trucks.
0: Just theft? No murder?
1: Murder was a rub. Like I said, guns gave you the willies.
0: That last day in Frisco, police had our hideout surrounded, you said. How did they get that close?
1: That's a question I was waiting for you to get around. They were tipped off by a stooled pigeon named Queenie Simpson. The job you muffed on Queenie still needs to be done if you ever want to go home.
0: Oh, it's a lot to remember all at once. A lot to remember.
1: You mean it's a lot to believe? You think maybe I'm working a gag? That I'm trying to swindle you into calling yourself Jean LeBlanc and work you for a fall guy? Okay. We'll find things out your own way. I'll be around.
0: So, I went about finding things out my own way. I went looking for Sanderson to double-check on why he broke my head so that a phony death certificate could be issued in the name of Jean LeBlanc. I found him camped in a hobo jungle 50 yards away from a railroad embankment.
2: LeBlanc. Back from the dead.
0: Can it? You never killed me.
2: I didn't.
0: No, you just thought you did. I only passed out and you buried me alive. Disappointed?
2: Not too much, maybe. You're worth $50,000 in reward money. Dead or alive. Here, this will restore your memory.
0: It was a police notice offering a $50,000 reward for the capture of Jean LeBlanc, dead or alive. Ah. I get your death certificate angle, Sanderson. With me dead, it would have been easier for you. No carting me back. Just show that death certificate old Bailey issued and collect.
2: I'll collect anyhow.
0: If you live.
2: That wouldn't be a threat, would it?
0: A death notice.
2: Who's going to die now?
0: You. Of strangulation. I don't worry you, huh?
2: Not a bit. I told you last night you weren't the killer type. You threaten, then you run.
0: Yeah, but I've changed, Sanderson. I've stopped running, thanks to you.
2: Thanks to me.
0: Yeah, you opened my head last night and the fears ran out.
2: I face up
0: to myself now. I don't cry baby anymore. I'm not the killer type, but I'm
3: going to kill you and laugh until I blow a fuse. I had the strength of 100 men in my hands. My fingers were steel claws. Sanderson didn't have a chance. In the struggle, the black patch he wore over one eye slipped. I was staring into an empty eye socket, looking for the last glimpse of myself that would finally stitch broken fragments together into a single piece. Who was I really, and what was I all about? I saw nothing in that empty eye socket. I sat around with Sanderson, fascinated by the face of death, waiting for Sorrowful's approval.
1: A nice night's work, boss. What did you kill him with?
0: My bare hands. I strangled him with my bare hands.
1: He's dead, all right. That takes care of job number one.
0: Job number two is Queenie Simpson.
1: Nobody else. This time, with a gun.
0: Sure, with a gun, this time. Where do I find Queenie Simpson?
1: Where she's always been. The Wonderland Arcade. She works a shooting gallery there, the way she always has. Kill her and you've got the cops up a tree. She's her only witness against you. Kill her and you're the racket king of Frisco again, with the town eaten out of your hand.
0: San Francisco. It's been a long way around getting home.

0: I've come back to a forgotten world. Halfway around the globe to murder a forgotten woman. The Wonderland Arcade is a honky-tonk strip. It has a flea circus, a waxworks, a piano somewhere beating out ragtime, and Queenie Simpson's shooting gallery. I'm waiting, keeping out of sight, watching until Queenie Simpson is between customers. What's the tab for a rifle load, sister?
1: 12 shots and a quarter.
0: It's cheap enough. Watch me shoot.
1: Bullseye. You're pretty good.
0: Thanks. I'm even better with a revolver. What would it take to coax you to get up against that target?
1: I'd say you got the coaxer right in your hand, Jean.
0: Jean. Jean who?
1: Jean LeBlanc. I've been expecting you to call sometime.
0: You're sure I'm Jean LeBlanc?
1: Must be Jean LeBlanc. Only Jean LeBlanc would come to kill me.
0: Why?
1: I tipped off the cops. Tell them all about you.
0: Why?
1: What game are we playing now? I double-crossed you and you're here to kill me. Now let's get it over with. You got 11 shots left, mister.
0: She's up against the target. Indifferent to her fate. I stare at her, and then I lose her. My gun drops to my side. I can't shoot. My fears are back. I'm choked up with fear. The fear that drove me across the world.
2: Pull the trigger, LeBlanc.
0: Sorrowful.
2: Yeah, me. Still Johnny on the spot. Go ahead, pull that trigger. You kill double crosses.
0: I can't pull the trigger, Sorrow.
2: Don't turn yellow now. You come back a long way. Pull that trigger and you're the big boss again.
0: I can't. My fingers are numb. My hands feel dead.
2: I stuck along with you. Crawled after you from Milan Island. I watched over you, worried about you, waiting for you to come out of a brainstorm. But now it's over. Once and for all. Are you going to make like Jean LeBlanc and pull that trigger?
0: No, I can't. I'm Jean LeBlanc, but I can't measure up to what you expect. I'm afraid.
2: Give me that gun.
0: Sorrowful shot, Queenie, as surely as I couldn't. I watch her stiffen, while a red stain on her dress over her heart spins and spins into a wider and wider circle.
2: You were somebody in my book once, LeBlanc.
0: Don't blame me, Sorrowful. You built a statue in your mind. And now it turns out it's only a clay statue. Police cars. Hear the sirens. Take one more shot, Sorrowful. At me. Shoot your statue down before the police come.
2: I can't.
0: You must. Either way, I die, but I'd rather it was you. This way, I won't die screaming.

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I see a tear in the corner of his eye. As if he's going on a crying jag, he'll never come out of it. Poor Sorrow. He's shaking his head, bewildered. He still can't get it through his head that the statue he built of Jean LeBlanc never resembled the man.

poor LeBlanc. Even now, with his worries over, he's having himself a fit. Size 4x6, the cat could make a tough sneeze. That old Bailey, $50, and he'll pronounce you dead any old time. Even if it kills you. I hear he's doing shady business as usual. His shingles hung on Davy Jones's locker. His engraved invitations to please call, read, drop in any old crime. To please call, read,

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the phone rang. I never had the nerve to make the final cut.

All right, here we go. It's Monday morning, everybody. Good morning, Manchester. Yeah, brand new week. It's like a big reset. Start over. All right, morning show on the way. 95.3 FM, WMNH. All right. Well, the usual suspects are here this morning. All right. Well, the usual suspects are here this morning. The weather, well,

0: my sunroom.
1: Oh, you mean just your house?
2: I got a couple of them.
1: Your house
2: like
1: hoodie?
2: A house coat.
1: You have a house hoodie?
0: Kind of, yeah. You know what I mean?
1: You don't wear it out.
0: Well, it's got a couple burn holes in it from my cigars. I'm not going to lie.
1: It has some personality.
2: Yeah. Character, yeah.
0: I mean, I'm not wearing the Ponzi Barracuda today.
1: Well,
0: that's an early Ponzi.
2: Hey.
1: Well, Fonzie had a lighter one, didn't
0: he? Yes, he did. Yeah.
1: He had a lighter one. It might even have been light blue.
0: I did have that color.
2: I think Fonzie's more like a Dickies work jacket than... That's a classy jacket.
1: No, but he had, no. Fonzie had, before he had the leather jacket in the early episodes,
0: yeah.
1: He
0: had the Barracuda.
1: Yeah.
0: Yeah.
1: Huh. You know, cool. The style jacket, kind of like a... Well, kind of like a Rebel Without a Cause, because, you know, James Dean wore a red one.
0: Yeah, yeah. I had that color, and I had a blue one, like a navy blue one.
1: I think the first color I had was this color, because there's a picture of me out at the lake in probably like 1979. So I'm probably 10 years old, cool Barracuda, got some nice Levi's corduroys on.
0: It's funny how those... fads were in like that. Like, that was definitely a fad for a while.
1: I'll tell you what.
2: Oh, those?
0: Yeah.
1: I don't break this Barracuda out too often. But I felt like I needed it today. Very, very fall, right? I mean,
0: fall,
1: I guess. It feels kind of
0: nostalgic.
2: It's crispy in the air.
1: I don't know. I really like these jackets, so I wish they never went away, because when they were at their peak, they cost $49. You can get $49.99. Mammoth Mills. Original Barracuda.
0: Yeah.
2: The good ones.
1: Yeah. All right. Phone lines are open, 250-6007, but yeah.
2: Yeah, my mom, she always had us in those jackets when we were little.
1: Yeah, because they're the greatest jackets to me.
0: Yeah.
1: I don't know. I love it.
2: It's a nice jacket.
1: Well, thanks. Well, I didn't bring it up, Matt.
2: I know you didn't.
1: Oh, okay.
2: I'm just saying it's a nice jacket.
1: All right. Well, thank you. How are you? How are you doing?
2: Oh, I'm great. Got a lot done at camp.
1: You had a good weekend?
2: Always.
1: Okay, really? Because I don't know. I wish I could say that. But, did you have a good weekend, Buzz?
0: I was busy. A lot of football. A lot of football.
1: I do want to talk about football in a second. So hold that thought. Let's take this call. Good morning. You're on the air.
3: Yes, I love the Barracuda discussion.
1: Well, you know what?
3: Does anybody know? I know they're expensive as heck, but does anybody know where you can buy them?
1: Think you got to send away for it. You have to.
0: Yeah, they get a real one.
1: This is an imported Barracuda from
2: England.
1: Yeah, from England.
0: I don't know.
3: Thick one or the thin one?
1: Well, no, I don't. Is there? Yeah, I remember the thick ones. No, this is an original thin one, like a windbreaker one. Yeah. You know,
3: well, the ones I remember original were the thick ones.
1: Well, you mean the puffy ones?
2: The flight jackets.
3: Not puffy. They just had a thick liner in them.
0: Yeah, this one's got the...
1: This is no...
0: You know, the...
1: This is just a, you know... I don't know.
3: So is there a website or something, or you just got to search?
1: Well, let me check with the...
2: The website is up, and, they are...
0: They're expensive, right?
2: Yeah, I'd say.
3: Yeah, they're not cheap, I don't think, are they?
2: No, they're $500.
0: Yeah, that's what I thought.
3: Oh, jeez.
0: $499.
2: Yeah.
1: Well, this was a gift. Wow. This was a gift from Stephanie. So this this goes back to a couple of years.
0: That's a good gift.
1: Yeah.
3: Well, no, it always, it was when I first started listening, it was the Barracuda, the jacket discussion that sucked me in, and I haven't left. So great discussion.
1: I did kind of.
3: Have a good week, guys. Thank you.
1: I did kind of wear this for Alderman O'Neill. I figured that would bring him out.
0: He likes them. I did too. I loved them.
1: Yeah, I had a red one.
0: I haven't had one in years, though.
1: I think I had a red one. I had a green one. I never had a navy blue one.
0: I did have a navy blue. I had one that I hung on to, and it was in my closet for the longest time, and I don't know when that thing went away or how. I'm missing a couple jackets like that.
1: If you're lucky, you can run into one at a thrift store. You know what I mean? If you're lucky.
2: Yeah, if someone doesn't grab it real quick for
1: that's what I'm saying. Yeah. You have to know when to go, Matt.
2: You know the days that they put out the new
1: Barracudas.
2: The new stock.
1: The new Barracudas, yes.
0: You never know what you're going to find at a thrift store.
1: Right.
2: I can't, there's a lot of, like, clothing brands he had as kids, like Izod. Now it's Lacoste, and it's super expensive, too.
1: Yeah, well, Izod bought that for a minute, like, I think, and that's why you got the alligator.
2: Yep.
1: It's very, I don't know. Those are expensive too. If you just buy a regular old polo shirt, you know, shorts.

0: Dave, caller.
1: Yeah.
0: And you want that alligator? How much is that, Matt?
1: Oh, that's...
0: This is going to be expensive.
1: Those are...
0: Let's try to guess this before we go on now, to our football segment.
1: Let's see. So, Lacoste, right?
0: Yeah.
1: Probably, I'd say probably $80 for one.
0: Ooh, I'm going to say higher.
1: Higher?
0: I'm going to go...
1: Yeah, it's just a polo, though.
0: I know. Well, exactly. I'm going to go. It might even be as high as $300.
1: Whoa, what?
2: No, Peter.
0: Okay. $200.
1: Because you could get them at Macy's for a while.
2: Yeah. They're not... Right? They're about...
1: They had a section.
2: 60 to 115, depending. Yeah. They have some good sales.
0: Okay, I'm wrong. Yeah. It's worth more to me, I guess. I don't know.
2: But, I mean, that's still expensive for a polo shirt.
1: That was... that would have been... 1978 and 79, that those were in, really, us, because that's, we wore them to
0: before,
1: St. Joe's.
0: Before we wore, you know, that summer of 85, before we wore those, you know, half shirts. that was real quick.
1: That cut-off shirts.
0: Yeah, that was before cut-off shirts.
1: Yeah, yes, definitely.
2: The revolution of cut-off shirts.
0: Yeah, that didn't last long, Matt.
2: No, wonder why.
0: Yeah, it was cool, though, for that one summer. No, it was.
1: Yeah.
2: You say so.
0: I don't know.
1: As long as you didn't have a belly.
0: No, and I didn't. I didn't have a belly.
1: Well, back then. Yeah.
0: No, I didn't. I was thin and lanky.
1: Yeah.
0: All right. We have our Facebook live crew here. Let's say good morning to them. Where are you? There he is. Queen City Cabinetry, one of our great sponsors here on the program. We love them, and we encourage you to check it out. If you're going to do any kind of home improvements, go see Mike Pelopita. That's right.
1: Yeah, at the Sunbeam Mall.
0: All right, yeah. Mike actually, he had a milestone this weekend. It's been 3 years, I think, or three or four, three, I don't know how many years, 3 years since the incident at Rob's house. Rob Azevedo's
1: house.
0: That's
1: a milestone.
2: Wasn't me.
1: You have a...
0: Yeah. I mean, everything smashed everywhere. I mean, and we were all there. It's weird that we were all in one place.
1: Yeah.
0: Those people probably have never assembled since then.
2: I don't think that we have.
0: Right?
1: Sounds like you're not allowed to. You break stuff.
0: We haven't been invited back.
2: 4 years.
0: 4 years ago.
2: Mm-hmm.
0: Where does 4 years go? So Kyle was there, Katie was there. Oh boy, man! You shouldn't eat during the show.
1: Everything's going down the road pipe over there.
2: It's a good donut.
1: Yeah, you didn't get it all over your face. I'm pretty impressed.
0: So you had a good weekend. I know you did some football on Friday night. I'm going to tell you before we go into the football. I didn't. I've had this. Remember last week? I told you I had this. I don't know if it was ragweed or.
1: Yeah.
0: If it was hay fever, or if it was, I don't know. But, I mean, it's the end of it now, and it's not great. So, like, I just kind of chilled out this week.
1: Yeah.
0: I did watch some football yesterday. Great Patriots game.
1: Didn't look,
0: at the beginning, I was like, oh, boy. And then, you know.
1: Ended up being a good game, yeah.
0: Yeah.
2: They came back.
1: Yes, Matt, I'm sure you had it on your big screen at the camp.
0: Yeah. But
2: nope.
0: Yeah, so that's pretty much it. It wasn't it wasn't a dynamite weekend. It was beautiful weather out though.
1: It was, really.
0: All right, so I actually tuned in to the broadcast, Manchester Public Television broadcast that us, you know, we got some new equipment here in the building and testing it out for sports, but there was like a 3-camera shot that night. It looked very, very good.
1: Yeah,
0: you guys were great. You and Kyle were great.
1: Yeah, it's a lot of fun doing it, and you know, we got some, you know, we kind of know each other now, so because we've done a bunch of games together now,
0: right?
1: And we tried that new system during basketball this winter,
0: yes,
1: once, and then we did it Friday. And when we did it in basketball, I'm like, man, I can't wait to do this in football.
0: Did I see Matt Connerton out there on the field?
1: He was. He a guy that doesn't know anything about football.
0: That's right.
1: And we'll fully admit that to you. But
0: he's probably a fan now.
1: Yeah. Unfortunately, we had a little technical difficulties with his camera. But
0: Right.
1: Other than that, everything went smooth. And
0: but I will tell you, this is, I mean, when is the last time all public football, all our high schools won at the same,
1: on
0: the same?
1: And they were all big games, too.
0: On the same weekend. Memorial won. Central came back and won.
1: Yep.
0: And West won.
1: And West, yeah, West moves to 4-1, yeah. And that's a big story over there for them. They're rolling. We'll be there next week.
0: Oh, over at West?
1: We'll be over at West next week, yeah. So we've been able, the schedule has been great because we've been able to jump to all the schools, including Trinity, too.
0: Right, okay,
1: so, yeah. So they're not having such a good season so this year. But,
0: well, their program kind of changed, right?
1: Well, they won it last year.
0: Okay.
1: So, I mean, but it's just they graduated a lot of players, and it happens. But then on Saturday, I was over at St. A's doing the chains over there with Alderman Bill Berry and Pat
0: really?
1: Long. Yeah,
0: it's really? A all fun you guys time. We're pulling chains?
1: We're doing the chains on the sidelines.
0: Yeah,
1: and,
0: I know.
1: And that's like, you know, you're right in the action on that.
0: And Pat Long got in there, too.
1: Huh? Pat Long's right in there. He does them, too.
0: See, I didn't know he did that.
1: I'm just
0: does
1: a fill-in.
0: Does this guy not do everything?
1: Yeah, I know. These guys,
0: I mean,
1: this guy and Bill, too. Bill's all over the place. You know, and these guys, they have a group, but sometimes some of their guys can't make the game. So I'm a backup. I'm a fill-in. And so I've done a couple this year so far. But Saturday, I was telling Matt before, the team that you're on, the visiting size team, right? So right. That's what your side you're on. They run hurry up offense. So like I'm running up and down the sidelines this whole with my buddy Will Singleton who filled in with me too.
0: No kidding.
1: So Will was there. Yeah, me and Will were on the chains together.
0: Wow.
1: So,
0: okay.
1: Yeah, we had a good time. It was a beautiful day. Good game. Unfortunately, St. A's is not so good this year. They're having a rough time.
2: I would go to that football game.
1: Yeah.
0: You
2: just
0: would.
2: Just to see Buzz running up and down with the chains.
1: I'm telling you, dude.
0: With Bill Berry and everybody. You know, all those guys.
1: And Bill has the down marker, so he's going to really move.
2: Oh.
1: So, it's good exercise, to tell you that.
0: Oh, yeah, 100%.
1: Yeah.
0: So, congratulations, to all the local high schools. What a great weekend for football. This week on Friday, there is a movie in the park up at Derryfield Park. I forget what it is, but I will get it to you.
1: It's the one that got canceled last time, right?
0: Yeah.
1: Something two.
0: It's part two of,
1: It's two. Yeah, but the movie is.
0: But I think
1: it is two.
0: I think it might coincide. Is that a scary Weston Tower thing going on this weekend? This weekend?
2: It is.
1: I think it might be.
0: So that's it's going to be kind of neat up there because Matt and I did one a couple years ago.
1: Yeah.
0: And that was going on. And I mean, there's a lot of people that go up there. It's like a scary carriage ride up to the tower. The Witch of Weston Tower.
2: Yeah, it's pretty cool.
0: Then you get up there and you realize it's just another place to buy John Clayton books. I have to throw a John Clayton joke in there.
2: And nothing wrong with that. Oh, looks like Friday is going to be a pretty nice day, too.
0: Oh, I know. I was looking at the weather, too, just in case, But it's pretty good. You ever go up there?
2: Where, to the Western? Yeah.
0: Yeah, over the years. I mean, I think there was a period of time where it wasn't cool to go up there. You worked,
1: Yes, that is a fact, but everything's cool now.
0: Yeah, everything's cool.
1: Yeah,
0: everything's cool now.
1: They got it blocked off. Now you can't drive up there anymore.
0: No, I remember being able to drive up there though.
1: Oh, you could, yeah.
0: I mean, if there was ever an inspiration point in Manchester, that would probably have to be it back in the day, right?
1: I would say so. Yes.
0: Right. I mean,
2: for my time, guys.
1: then it got kind of uninspirational.
2: Yeah.
1: If you know what I mean, for a little while. You know, it's always a few in every crowd that ruin things.
0: Yeah, it was a little, because I remember, because all the reservoirs are up there too, right? Like, are those still there?
1: Well, that's how you could get to the ledge from there too. You could walk along the trail. And
2: you could walk right into the backside of McIntyre.
1: I was up there a few times because when Parks does the cross-country course up through there. And, we had these little new buggies, scooter buggies to paint. And I painted the whole cross-country course for them. Went up. So
0: you're the one that painted that white line?
1: Yeah.
0: Huh, I love that.
1: Well, originally. But, they've had several guys. I was showing them how to do it.
0: You're the original white line painter for the
1: cross country. Yeah, I kind of, well, With the scooter, yeah.
0: Yeah, for states, right?
1: Because they used to have to push it.
0: For states, right?
1: Yeah, when states everybody... They just had a huge New England one up there, too.
0: Oh, really? Wow.
1: That's massive. It's like...
2: That's a good area, though. I mean...
1: But I was able to go up there, and I remember, like, oh, that's where we used to cut through and go to the ledge, you know?
0: But now you got to be careful if you're up there walking around, because if you took a wrong, that ledge is still there.
2: Yeah, yeah, and it's not really even marked.
1: See, I haven't walked up there.
0: There's nothing that says be careful. Watch your step.
1: No, I know, yeah, yeah.
2: 40-foot fall.
1: There's things that say you shouldn't be up there, though, right? Like
0: probably, no.
2: Yeah, yeah. Well, I don't know.
0: Because if you park, there's a place where you can go before you get up to the top of the hill. You can go over to the right there, and that's where the...
1: Yeah.
0: You kind of sit there and, you know, yeah, whatever you want to do.
1: Well,
2: talk no. about the weather.
0: Talk yeah. about the weather.
1: Yeah.
0: Have a cold beer. Well, that's in,
1: that's illegal, too.
2: Yeah. Cold iced coffee.
0: Remember the time Carol told us... she went up to watch a sunset with Jim at Derryfield.
1: Yeah.
0: And they had a beer.
1: Okay.
2: Oh, boy.
0: I know. Incrimination.
2: Yeah. Public. Open container. In
0: open
2: public.
0: Container. Public.
1: I'm sure she wasn't the only one. She wasn't the only one to ever do that up there.
0: Right.
1: Eh. Yeah.
0: Oh, man. All right. Road sodas. People call them road sodas.
1: Yeah.
0: Which is against the law.
2: Which is a bad idea.
0: Since 1980.
2: I mean, yeah, but I mean, it's always been a bad idea. Hey, let's crank down 13 beers, get behind the wheel.
1: But I'm going to tell you. We're talking about passengers here.
2: But even that.
0: Well, plus, I'm going to tell you, though, I remember being younger and people having, you know, at the lake and having a, sipping on a beer and having it in the car, you know.
1: Yeah, the lake. I mean, that was the whole crew up there.
0: Really? Well, it's getting like that again. It's very touristy now.
1: Yeah.
0: I don't know what's happening.
1: Once they changed it, that was it.
0: I don't know what's happening.
1: They opened it up.
0: It's so busy there now.
2: Morning show bump.
0: Well, I don't know if it's that.
2: It is. It's got to be.
0: It was, I don't know, because, I mean, I was going there, you know, the past couple of years, whatever, and it's definitely changed. There's more people going there.
1: Oh, yeah.
0: Is it because we are, I mean, do you believe in that?
2: I do.
0: I'm responsible for my...
1: For your own demise?
2: So. I mean, what else could it be?
0: I'm going to go hang out somewhere else and not tell anybody.
2: Good idea. Good idea.
0: I don't know.
2: Another, no, but it's beautiful up there now.
0: Another place that got a bad reputation for a while, say back in the 90s, was Stark Park. And now, I mean, you know, you got the Derryfield Park's huge, beautiful, right? I mean, but Stark Park, wow.
1: Yeah.
0: It really is cool. Other than it being a hill, you know, if you walk around or go down.
2: Yeah, then you're stuck.
0: You have to walk back up.
2: And it's pretty steep going back up, too.
0: That's not fun.
1: Yeah, there's some terrain in that park. Because even all the grass areas, you got to kind of walk up a little hill on each one. They look like little humps, you know?
0: Yeah, oh yeah.
1: And like...
0: Well, then you have the little, you know, the gravesite of, you know, John Stark.
1: Yeah.
0: The man.
1: When I went to the...
0: He's there in the park.
1: Concerts, the kids were climbing all over.
2: Buried right there.
0: Right there, Matt.
2: Right under your feet.
1: Yeah.
0: Is it just him and his wife or his kids there? I mean...
1: I would assume.
0: Are there any Starks out there that are related?
1: Yeah.
0: Are the Starks still around?
1: Matt, look up Manchester.
0: So. Say, are there any lingering Starks? There's got to be, right?
1: Well, I mean,
0: or does it just end?
1: This descendants of, well, it ends if you...
0: Maybe everyone had girls.
1: Yeah. If you have girls, yeah.
0: Maybe. I don't know.
1: Then they wouldn't...
0: I don't care. We're calling them Stark.
1: There wouldn't be Starks. They would be whoever.
2: Storks.
0: No. See, John Clayton would know that if there were any Starks here.
1: Of course he would.
2: There are no known direct living descendants or immediate family members of General John Stark residing in Manchester, New Hampshire today.
0: Where are they? In Londonderry?
2: I don't know. As his immediate family line from the 18th and 19th centuries has long since passed or moved away.
1: Right. Wow. They moved to Bedford, see?
0: Right.
2: They probably moved to
1: like everybody else.
2: California.
1: Yeah.
0: Excuse me.
2: I know, they're that good.
1: Trying to take a bite off of that thing. It's like...
2: It is, man. It's like, that's a two-napkin donut.
0: It's a mess. 100%,
2: yeah. But it's
0: so
2: good.
0: That's only my second bite of this fresh donut from Market Basket. And they don't skimp on the chocolate.
1: No, definitely not.
0: I can't take a bite without making a big giant mess.
2: Mine is stuck to the napkin from the chocolate.
1: Yeah.
0: Yeah, there's something
2: delicious about that much chocolate on a donut.
0: It's a sticky morning show.
1: It's fresh.
0: Yeah.
2: It is.
1: Not like the Dunkin's ones now. Where
2: I could
1: throw one to over to you and you wouldn't get any on you.
2: This is like two Dunkin's.
0: Yeah, that's your second one?
2: No, but this is like eating two Dunkins, the amount of donut in this comparatively. You know what I mean?
0: You're back to the mocha, huh?
2: I have been. Love a good mocha coffee in the morning.
0: I like the way Ricky Martin says it.
2: Living la vida mocha.
0: No, what is it? He says mocha.
2: Oh, that's right. Her skin's a color of mocha.
1: Oh, yeah.
0: Inside, outside,
2: living la vida loca.
0: I like, you know what? That's an all right song.
2: Yeah. Very party-esque.
1: Yeah.
2: Make you want to get up and dance.
0: I don't have a problem.
2: I honestly don't have a problem with most music.
0: Yeah, I don't have a problem with that.
2: If it sounds cool, it's got a beat. You can tap your foot. I like it.
0: Wow.
2: Yep. I'm a real deep guy.
0: Yeah, it sounds like it. All right, let's see. Phone lines are open. Let's say good morning to Mike Creedon. Good morning to you out there. Yeah. He's all ready to go.
2: Oh, I'm sure.
0: He was all psyched. He watched the game yesterday.
2: Ah.
1: Yep.
0: Let's see. Mike Tenzar. Good morning to you, sir. Yes. Martin Carbono. Good morning. Excellent sunsets at Derryfield Park. Yes. Pauly C says John Stark lived to 93. He had 11 children.
1: Whoa.
0: I wonder if they're all in that park.
2: Well, it is a big park.
0: Yeah, wow.
1: 93 is a good run.
0: I wonder if John Stark could say, I'm going to live here and this is my land.
1: I mean, 93 back then, that's like living to 115 now.
0: Yeah, what is that? 18 what for John Stark?
1: Because the life expectancy was what back then?
0: No, it's 17 something. What John Stark?
2: Die.
0: Gonna be. Right? This is the... Yeah, it's a Revolutionary War, right?
1: Yeah.
0: Yeah, okay, then that's years ago. It's like 200 years ago. Imagine what Manchester looked like then.
2: Huh. General John Stark died on May 8th, 1822, at the age of 93, or 94, depending on exact
0: birth calculation. Well, policy says 91, I think.
2: That says 93 or 94, depending. Date of death is...
0: Oh, no, he was 93.
2: Yeah, there's a little discrepancy, I guess, though. You don't have a real... it's a birth calculation, they say.
0: What's it say on his gravestone?
2: Probably 1822.
0: So his claim to fame is the, you know, what's a Vermont thing right there? What was that?
2: Abenakis? Yeah.
0: No, get out of here.
2: What? He was held... captive.
0: No, but his big, the Battle of Bennington is his, right?
1: Bennington.
0: Is that it? Bennington? Think about it.
2: Yep.
1: That sounds right.
2: You're in 1777.
0: You're going to take a horse in 77 all the way to Bennington, Vermont? I mean, that's...
1: It's going
0: to
1: take you a while.
2: Well, he probably didn't do it all in one day.
0: Well, no, I know they didn't do it in one day, but that's... Oh, so this is in the heart. So this is right after, right?
2: Yeah.
0: Wow. All right.
2: Yep. He served.
0: There's a big giant thing there. Monument in Bennington, Vermont.
2: Yeah, he's got a he became known as the hero of Bennington.
0: Right. I would have just stayed in Bennington.
2: He also was he served during the French and Indian War too.
0: Okay, so this guy, yeah.
2: Yeah, he was all about it.
0: I wonder if he
2: was caught on the Pemigewasset in 1752 by the Abenaki warriors.
0: Yeah, see, I wouldn't want to run into them either.
2: And then they brought him all the way back to Canada.
0: Oh.
2: That's pretty far.
1: Ooh.
2: Going from like Plymouth to Canada.
0: We have one of our favorite Vermonters here. Melanie says Bennington Battle Day is a state holiday in Vermont.
1: Oh.
0: That's thanks to John Stark from here. Right?
2: Thanks.
0: Yeah.
2: Better Melanie posted Vermont. Some cool Vermont stuff going on. Like, just a normal day in Vermont.
0: Yeah.
2: It seems very colorful and full of activity. I don't know if that was Burlington, though. It kind of looked like it.
0: No, Bennington.
2: No, I know what we're talking about, what Melanie posted, though.
0: Well, she said Bennington Battle Day. Yeah, no, Burlington's way up there.
2: No, I know. I'm saying what she posted online this weekend about Vermont.
0: Well, excuse me. Maybe I didn't see it. I didn't spend my weekend scrolling on social media. It sounds like you know what's going on.
2: I saw what Melanie posted, and it looked cool, so I checked it out, and it looked like a lot of fun activity up there in VT.
1: Yeah, sure.
0: So I guess John Stark moved here from Derry.
2: Mm-hmm.
0: Right. Oh, you know, you're familiar. See? Wow.
2: Yeah, I just saw that on the Wikipedia page.
0: Oh, okay.
1: All right.
0: Cool. All right, we're going to take a quick little break. I had a pretty good weekend in fantasy football. We'll talk about that in a second.
3: 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It's the morning show.
4: Good morning, Manchester. Here's Peter White.
0: All right, as we continue Monday morning, we have the warming out there. All right, 53 degrees in Manchester. All right, Matt is, I think, disappointed at what he's looking at this morning. That's fine. Don't you look upset.
2: No, just things happen. I had a bad week.
0: Yeah, you sure did.
2: thanks.
0: Well, so I was playing Mikey Marno.
1: Oh.
0: What's his team's name?
2: Texas.
0: What's it called?
2: Texas Mike's Lynx.
0: Okay, yeah. All right. So Mike's whole team, so... He had a lot of guys in at 1 o'clock, right? I think he had almost all his guys except two in at 1 o'clock. So I was like, okay, and he scored some points. All my guys, or most of mine, were in at 4:30. So yeah, I ended up destroying him.
1: Yeah.
0: Yes.
1: Yeah, big day for fantasy football.
0: For me, it was, yeah, because I haven't been having a lot of luck. I think I won one game. Now I've won two. Maybe. Mike's not having a great year so far anyway. So I don't think anyone cares about us. They're not afraid of us yet. But Mike's a good player, so
1: yeah,
0: you never know. But yes.
2: What? You always come back when you're down in the beginning.
0: Well, I know, but like, it's a tough one this year. You know what I did? I picked up, so all my guys are out. All my guys are out. Hold on one second.
2: All of them?
0: I
2: have no clue what's even going on.
0: No, really, like I have two people in injured reserve. So you lost them for at least 4 weeks, right?
2: Oof.
1: Yeah.
0: Let's see. Come on. All right. Does the internet work around here? Yes. So let's see. All right. So I beat Mike. I got 184. He had 147. I picked up Emmanuel Wilson, running back for, just because I needed a running back and it was the first one available. He had a great day yesterday. Scored 26 points for me.
2: That's good, isn't
0: yeah.
2: it?
0: Yeah. So I may be back in. I may be back in action. Who knows?
2: I got to come back next week.
0: Well, it doesn't look like you paid attention.
2: I did not.
0: Yeah, it really does. Because, I mean, I think you had a guy that was out and you left him in.
2: I had to deal with real life for a little bit.
1: You know? See, you guys got to put a little cake, a little bread involved, because then you'll pay attention a little more. if you got something at stake. If you got nothing at stake but bragging rights.
0: I think he just forgot.
1: Then people tend to
2: care more when there's a little bit of scratch on the line.
1: I'm not saying, it's legal, but yeah, people do it. You know, you put $100 in a piece.
2: Yeah, well, if people do it, it makes it okay.
0: It doesn't matter.
1: Yeah.
2: What if people have gambling addictions?
0: Well, if you're doing it for charity.
1: Yeah, we're talking about, charity. Yeah.
0: Speaking of that, we are going to be at the Revo Casino. Let me see. Let me see if I can find this. Let's see. Where are you? All right. So we are going to, we are the charity nonprofit, not charity, but do they even say that anymore? Because that's a nonprofit. But I mean,
2: charitable donations, yeah. Nonprofits.
0: Yeah, right, right.
1: Charity's okay. Nothing wrong with that word.
0: All right. So December 2nd through December 6th are our days over at the Revo. We're making appearances.
2: It'll be fun.
0: Yeah, I'm excited.
2: Yeah, that'll be a good time. That place, they've done a lot. It's nice. I mean, it doesn't look like a movie theater anymore, that's for sure.
1: Yeah.
0: No, and they're about to tear it all down.
1: Yeah, it's about to all be rebuilt.
2: Well, I think, I personally like all these changes because I think it's just kind of freshening up Manchester. And
0: I know, it's just sad to see because I think when you see a building like that, like the old Canad cinemas and, it had a couple little stores in front. A lot of us went there as kids. Movies, parents would drop us off. I don't know. It was just that was the entertainment spot, right? You had the movies, you had the mall, you had Happy Wheels over there.
1: Family game room.
0: Yeah.
2: Yeah. You had Strawberry.
1: It was the first real arcade.
0: My mom.
1: Really a big one.
0: I was always told just that. When I was real young, I don't want you going in there.
1: Family game room?
0: Walking. I was downtown. So
1: yeah.
0: Like the Space Center.
1: Yeah, yeah.
0: Where it said you needed to be 16 to get in.
1: Yeah.
2: Yeah, Space Center was a little different, though.
0: What do you mean? It was just a bunch of
2: tough teenagers.
1: Video games.
0: Yeah, yeah. Tough teenagers. You could smoke in there.
1: Mm-hmm. Yeah.
0: Right? So people would be playing pinball and they would be smoking butts.
1: And then later there was the other one, right? What was the. Paul, we brought that one, the one on Lake Ave and Chestnut.
0: Family Game Room.
1: That was Family Game Room, too?
0: No, not Family Games America.
1: Games America.
0: Right. Games America.
1: Right. Because Family Game Room was South Willow.
0: Yeah, that was a big one, too.
1: Yeah, Games America was.
0: Arcades.
1: My nephew was small. I used to bring him down there, that one.
0: Oh, really? Okay, yeah. But there was so much to do. I mean, even in you had the movie theater and you had the little gift store, Pips, you had that.
1: Karen worked there. Karen worked at Pips.
2: Oh, really?
1: Yeah, yeah.
0: And then they had, believe it or not, one of Manchester's first comic stores was there. That was eventually in the building where the hotel is now on Lake Ave. And it was just called the Comic Store.
1: Yeah.
0: And, that was a cool place.
2: And then what? Daddy's moved in there after a while from the old Melody Mall.
0: Oh, yeah.
2: And I remember... Because that was more my, go check out Daddy's.
0: That doesn't seem like that long ago.
2: No, it doesn't.
0: Baby.
1: Yeah. Yeah. That was like yesterday, Matt.
2: Hey, I'm sorry. I'm not as old as you guys.
1: There's no nostalgia for you yet.
2: Oh, yeah, there is.
1: You're too young.
0: All right. Let's see. We'll say, Melanie says she moved to Burlington. Oh, all right. Lots of fun stuff. Yeah. Now, Burlington, Vermont's a fun place to go, especially this time of year.
2: Oh, yeah.
0: I saw Ween out there. The man Ween, in case anyone was wondering. Let's say good morning to our friend Judy from Diz's Cafe, another one of our great sponsors here on the program. I'm telling you, we are already planning. St. Patrick's Day broadcast is going to be fantastic this year.
1: Yeah.
2: I'm already really excited about that.
0: I really, really am. And this is going to be St. Patrick's Day. We do it live.
2: Third annual.
0: Yeah, third time. Third time's a charm. I'm telling you, we're going to get it right one of these days.
2: Probably won't be this day, but...
0: Yeah, no, it'll be this. It'll be... We get it right.
2: Yeah.
0: We get it right.
1: What was wrong about it?
0: Nothing at all. No, there was really
1: the
0: nothing.
1: The broadcast a little bit?
0: No, it was pretty good.
2: Yeah.
0: Too many cooks in the kitchen, maybe? I don't know.
1: Yeah.
0: Right? Do we have a lot of... I don't know. I don't know what happened.
2: Nothing, really.
1: We had a lot of... what? I forgot. We had
0: maybe we didn't have enough headphones or something.
2: Yeah, it was
0: fine. You were fine. We were fine.
1: I moved around.
0: We're fine.
2: Well, that's what you got to do is kind of...
1: Yeah, moved just, around the room a little bit. All right,
2: yeah, you can have my headphones. I'm going to go play with my GoPro.
0: Or we'll get a wireless mic so people can go... You can go
2: I got
0: to
2: that now, yeah.
0: You can go to tables.
2: Yeah, this year we're going to get it all set up good.
0: All right. Very, very good. We got Andy coming up. We'll see how his weekend went. Did you go to the fair? Anybody go to the fair?
1: No,
2: but the traffic was awesome out by camp.
0: Right.
1: No.
0: Did you know you can't get a beer at the fair?
2: What?
1: They don't have their liquor license, right?
0: Well, I don't know. I look it up. It says it's a dry fair.
1: Dry fair. Family oriented.
0: I just looked it up to see if, you know, there was a place where you could go and have a beer or two. You know what I mean?
2: But yeah, the parking lot.
1: It's not a brew fest.
0: Go in the parking lot.
1: It's a place you go eat, man. Yeah.
2: Yeah, it doesn't. No. That.
0: Yeah.
2: Don't like it.
0: Right. I mean, why?
1: I'm sure they had a good crowd, though.
2: Wow.
0: I'm sure. But what's the matter?
1: Great weather.
0: What does it say?
2: The Deerfield Fair general rules state that no alcoholic beverages are permitted on the fairgrounds. This alcohol-free restriction also applies strictly to the camping and trailer areas behind the gates.
1: Yeah.
2: So this is like a dry.
0: This is the driest fair out there. 150 years.
2: That doesn't seem too far.
1: Yeah.
0: It's 150 years.
2: Imagine you can't even do it. You're there with like 4-H something. You know, camping out for the weekend, making sure everyone's happy, get kicked out for cracking a Budweiser.
0: Okay, so now it's all over, right? It's done. Now what happens? Nothing?
2: They start planning for next year.
0: It sits there for, you know, all that.
2: I think they use it for other things. Like fairgrounds? Yeah.
1: Don't they
2: board horses, use it for horse shows, stuff like that?
0: Really? I have no idea.
1: I would say so.
0: It's just far enough away where I don't know.
2: Yeah.
1: They have stables there, right? Permanent stables?
2: Yeah.
0: No.
1: I think? I don't know.
2: All I know is not someplace I want to go.
1: No.
2: I would rather go to like a King Richard's fair.
1: I don't even know what that is, Matt, but okay.
2: Renaissance fair.
1: Oh, okay.
2: I'd rather go there than...
1: You want to go throw some rock, some stone?
2: No, they just had axes.
0: They just had the King Richard's, right?
2: I saw some.
0: I don't want to go to that either. I don't know. I'm not like that's an Andy thing.
2: I'd check it out. I guess if it was like something where I had nothing else to do, someone had some free tickets. Okay, cool. But like a Deerfield fair.
1: Don't they have fun? You know, some kind of competition, like a strong. You know what I mean? Well, kind of.
2: They have all kinds of. Yeah, there's all kinds.
1: They throw.
0: The Farmers Olympics.
1: Throw a big stone and you pick up this.
2: And they have a sword in the stone. You got to see if you're strong enough to get out.
0: Yeah. I mean, I'm not doing any of that.
2: And they go back to medieval times where they talk real nicely to the women and stuff.
0: Listen.
1: Yeah.
0: I would go there and I would be polite and I'd look around, but you'll know, like, in my head, I'm like, wow.
2: Oh, yeah.
0: These people are weird.
2: In my head, I would be...
0: King Definitely. Richard's Fair.
2: Come see the fun.
0: Hey ye.
2: Eat a turkey leg bigger than your head.
1: You say thine a lot. Thine this.
0: Right.
1: Thine that.
0: That's when you can call women wenches.
1: Yes.
2: I don't think you can do that still.
0: Back in the good old days.
2: Yeah, that's my question. Yeah. Do they have to update that now? Like, King Richard, you can't say that. Yeah. Hey, buddy, you know, it's just,
0: used to have that whole, that's medieval times. I mean, that's way before John Stark.
1: Yeah.
0: You know what I mean? It's just funny.
1: That's a huge thing, too. Like,
0: it's not a very nice thing. Can't even joke around with a woman, man. You can't even, if you said that, come on, go get my, can you get me a beer, you wench?
1: That wouldn't go very
0: no,
1: far.
0: No, that wouldn't go great. And I would just be trying to be funny, and it wouldn't even be funny.
2: Nope, you know, like black eye or something. Just don't fat say lip.
1: It. Yeah. Try that at Luigi's, see what happens.
0: Yeah.
2: Oof, what?
0: Hey, yo, wench. Get hey, over here. Wench.
2: Can you get me a cold one?
1: Yeah.
2: Now, that's the other thing. I think they drink, like, warm beer and stuff at King Richard's.
0: Well, they didn't bed. Have, they probably didn't have a refrigeration
1: yes, Matt.
0: System, Matt.
1: Yeah, there was but, no refrigerators in medieval right. times, therefore.
2: Here, have some warm, no flat beer. Lager on yeah. this hot, dry day and a bunch of dust.
0: Cowboy coolers.
1: Hey. Do you want to joust, Matt? Would you like to joust?
2: I would give it a shot.
0: Yeah, no armor.
1: A little jousting?
2: I would definitely want the armor, but...
0: I wouldn't
2: want
0: to do that. That doesn't look fun either.
1: We used to do it on a
2: bicycle,
1: on
2: yeah.
1: a drain pipe. There was this drain
0: oh,
1: pipe.
0: Oh, man.
1: In the East End off of...
0: On God.
1: Kind of Portsmouth Ave. Down behind, like, Hannaford's. Down is a
2: yeah.
1: place we used to call... It was a hangout. I don't want to call it. But, yeah, we used to stand up there with big sticks and joust on the thing and... If we can knock the other dude off.
2: It's great, man.
1: Yeah.
0: Yeah, those days, the days of jousting.
2: The days of beating each other are gone.
0: The days of jousting and, yeah.
2: Come on,
0: I mean, we, let's face it, women have come a long way.
2: Wow.
1: Oh, man.
0: I know, they love that. They love when you talk like this.
1: Yes.
0: No, and no, they don't. But,
1: no.
0: But well, let me off the hook here, Buzz. I'm going to finish trying. What I'm saying here.
1: I'm trying to help you.
0: No, but no, really. They because think about it.
1: Yeah.
0: When in the caveman days, they got pulled around by the hair.
1: They did.
0: And then they moved on, and then look at them today.
1: Yeah. Look at them today.
0: All right. I'm going to back. Oh. Good morning. You're on the air. Oh, it's a.
1: Hopefully that's a guy.
0: Is this Andy?
5: This is Andy.
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0: Hey, come on, everybody. You know me. I love to beat women to the door and open it up for them. You know
1: yes.
0: that.
1: Yes.
0: I will race you to the door so I can open it up for you. Really, I got myself into some hot water. All right, Andy, good morning.
5: Good morning, Peter.
0: Yes, we love women, right?
5: Yeah, but see, I got three women right next to me.
0: That's right, you are, yay.
5: Yeah.
0: You are outnumbered. They're taking over.
5: Yeah, a lot of women all over the place.
0: Women are great.
5: Women are great,
0: right? Yes.
5: What was that, Kenner?
8: I'm sure he means that in the right way.
0: Yes. Oh, yeah.
5: There he does.
0: Oh, I do. I mean it sincerely.
5: There you go.
0: I was just saying, women have come a long way from the days of being pulled around by the hair.
5: Okay. Yesterday, Molly and Charlotte they met Cookie Monster.
1: Oh,
0: I love that. It was at the real Cookie.
5: Yeah, they were at a Village Play Cafe on 2nd Street.
0: Really? Was it the real Cookie Monster, or?
5: Oh, I'm sure it was. Wink, wink.
0: Okay, no, but did it look like Cookie Monster?
5: I mean, yes.
0: Okay.
5: Yeah, it was a guy in a Cookie Monster suit, okay?
0: Well, no, I didn't, no, I understand that. I just wanted to know if it was
5: yeah,
0: like
5: it looked like it was Cookie Monster-esque. It was good enough.
0: Okay, that's what I meant.
5: They didn't really care too much. They were just like, okay, we're here to, there's a lot of things to play with here. Oh, look, there's a guy, big blue guy.
0: Yeah.
5: But you know what? It was fun for me as a dad. So
0: it's like Cookie Monster.
5: We're gonna take it. And
0: yes.
5: They had fun in general.
0: That's like that time I went to see a Sesame Street play at Lord's, and I'm like, that's not really them. Anyway, go ahead. What do we got in the news?
5: Do you have anything to say, Charlotte?
0: All right. I guess not, Andy.
5: Say hi.
0: All right.
5: Okay.
0: Yes.
5: You're not saying anything. Anyway. So,
0: she's
5: the news or more stuff I missed early on the show, or what's going on?
0: Well, no. I mean, we think we're all set. Fantasy football doesn't look like you're having a great week, Andy.
5: Yeah. The perfect team has to loose sometime.
0: I just figured it was a good time to rub it in your face. That's all.
5: Hey, still beat you.
0: Well, yeah, yeah. Maybe you did. Maybe you did. But you know the guy that's beating you?
5: The barely anything.
0: The guy that's beating you, I beat him. How about that?
5: Well, next time take maybe that, you'll beat me.
0: Take that to your roster next time we play each other.
5: Yeah, I still beat you, so.
0: Well, we'll see. It's only
5: if you want some drama, you want to add some professional wrestling drama here, then there you go.
0: Well, maybe at some point, but I will meet you again.
5: Uh-huh, but barely nothings.
0: Yeah, you watch. You watch, my friend.
5: Okay, that's fine.
0: You're right. Don't be afraid.
5: All right. I'm sure that all the women who's you pulled or whatever will want to talk about it.
0: Yeah, oh, absolutely. All right. We love women. Let's go.
5: Yeah.
0: We're big fans. Let's go to the news.
5: Okay. All right. New Hampshire Public Colleges will waive tuition for eligible students. We got a story on that. I was at the planning board meeting on Thursday night. They continued a public hearing at the meeting for the Hartnett Lot building, as I'm calling it. They don't have an official name for it yet. At its tallest point, it would be 16 stories tall, right next to Victory Park. They still need some things to iron out, so it'll be coming back in early November. Folks are worried about parking moving from that lot and also the nearby churches. There's going to be an all-Atlantic meeting tonight. Tomorrow night. I'll try to have some stories on that as soon as I can. Also, zoning board later in the week. Bryce Kau has a preview. I will have that story as soon as I can. And in the weather, it's going to be a little cooler today. High of 67.
0: All right. Very good. That's not too bad. Beautiful fall day.
5: Not too bad. We're doing good.
0: All right. All right. We got a ward game. We got a ward game ready to go, right?
5: Yeah, we got a ward game. And fun fact, I've been trying to teach ChatGPT how to do the word game, and it cannot get any of them right, ever.
0: It's too.
5: So if you're afraid of AI taking your job, you just need your job to be the word game, and you'll be all set.
0: Yeah, it's complicated.
5: Yeah, AI should know, but it can't figure it out. I don't know. It's not ChatGPT.
0: All right. Well, let's get right to it, Andy. So basically, we do this. Andy will give us a street here in Manchester. We have to figure out which of the 12 wards it's in. And Buzz, knowing just about everything, he goes last. So here we go. Are you ready, Matt?
2: I am ready.
0: Here's our first one, Andy. Thanks.
5: All right. It is Devonshire Street. Devonshire Street.
0: All right, I am locking my soul food.
1: Oh, yeah, I forgot my
0: right,
1: board.
0: No, you can't change it. Matt just saw mine and changed his answer.
2: I didn't even look at yours.
0: I saw you. I saw you do it.
2: No, I...
0: You got caught.
2: No, I didn't. How? I couldn't even see your board, Peter.
0: I saw you.
2: Yeah.
0: I just turned and you saw
2: me. No, I didn't see anything. So there you go.
0: All right, we're going to go to Matt first here.
2: I went with Ward 12, Peter.
0: Oh, interesting. I also went with 12.
2: I can tell you exactly where it is, too.
0: Yeah.
1: You can?
2: Yeah, I can, actually.
1: It's in Ward 8.
2: You sure? I thought it was right up there at Devonshire after seasoned. Take a look.
0: Ward 12, Buzz.
1: Ward 8.
0: Well, wow, this is interesting. I think me and Matt. All right. What do we have, Andy?
5: Buzz, can you tell him where it is in Ward 8?
1: Down off of Brown Ave.
0: Are you really?
5: Correct.
1: Yeah.
0: See, I think we were thinking.
1: You guys, Matt's got a big speech over there for the wrong street.
2: Yeah, but at least I thought I knew what I was talking about.
0: He copied the wrong street off me.
2: No, because Devonshire, there's a little place up there called Devonshire.
0: Devonshire Village up there.
1: Right.
0: So he just
1: it's
0: assumed.
1: It's not Devonshire Street, though.
0: All right.
2: We don't know, Buzz. Well, we're not street guys.
0: All right. Yes, let's go to the next one, Andy. And forget about that one.
1: You are so cocky on that one, Matt.
2: Yep.
0: All right, you ready, Andy?
5: Yes, Bildor Street.
2: What?
0: Matt wants to know.
5: Bildor Drive.
0: Bildor Drive?
5: Yes.
0: I don't know. That's a.
5: I don't even know. I don't even know if Buzz will know this one.
1: Yeah, I don't even know what you're talking about. How do you spell it?
5: Bildor.
0: Bil.
2: Bildor.
0: Bildor. Okay. Okay. I'm gonna go with. Wow, this is a tough one. But I'm gonna go with.
2: Don't look at mine.
0: Believe me, I'm not going to look at yours. All right.
5: This may be the toughest one ever on the word game.
0: It's word 13.
1: I got a guess.
0: All right. We're going to go to Matt first. Here. You just changed it again. After him, I wrote mine down.
2: Yeah, I'm sure you're going to have the same one, Peter, because, you know, I cheat off you.
0: All right. What do you got?
2: I went with word number two, Peter.
0: All right. Word number two. All right. I went with word number nine.
1: Six. I said nine, too.
0: Yeah, I said
1: nine. But I don't know if I'm right.
0: All right, let's see what we have here. Andy, what do we have?
5: I think this was technically a paper street. It's Ward 8.
1: Ward 8? Where?
5: Yeah, so, all right, you're going down Doss Falls Road past the post office.
1: Yeah.
5: You're going toward Brown Avenue. It's the first road on the right. It's like a little, it doesn't have any houses on it or anything. It's like a little strip of street that's about 100 feet long.
1: Huh.
0: All right.
1: You got me on that one.
5: I'm counting it. You got me
1: on that one.
0: All right. Let's, that was a tough one. Let's go to the next one.
5: Madison Way.
0: All right, Madison Way.
5: Home of Madison.
0: All right, this is going to be out there in, all right. I'm pretty locked in. Are you locked in, Matt?
2: Yeah, I'm going to go ahead with it.
0: All right, Matt, what did you say?
2: I went with Ward 12 again, Peter.
0: Ward 12, all right. Hi. I went with Ward 6.
1: I said 6 as well, but again, the ways are tough.
0: All right, Andy, all the guesses are in. What do you got?
5: It's Ward 6.
0: All right.
1: Most of those names are up that way.
0: All right, thank you, everybody. Thank you. We got something going here. Let's. How many more do we have, Matt?
2: We have two more in regulation.
0: All right, let's go to the next one, Andy.
5: Patricia Lane.
0: I know this. I know where that is, but I don't.
5: Well, good. You'll get it right then.
0: Quiet then. I don't know where it is. I'm going to guess, though. But I think I know.
2: I've got a logical guess.
1: You know where it is.
0: I know. It sounds.
2: No. Hey, stop giving him hints.
1: I'm just. No, I, that's not.
2: See you over there nodding your head. No, I'm doing just, all. Yeah. Okay. Okay.
1: I'm just
2: Bob. Yeah.
1: Uh huh. To smell.
2: Yeah. Yeah. Uh huh. So you see, you just gave it away right there. So,
0: all right.
2: And I already knew what it was. Thanks.
1: You
0: well, knew? No one said anything. I already
1: let's
0: had something.
1: See if you got it right.
0: All right. Let's go. Let's go to the next. Let's go to Matt.
2: All right. Well, since it's behind Burger King, it's Ward 2.
1: It is, Matt, but that's not the right ward.
0: Oh, no. I didn't. It's Ward 1.
1: Yeah, it's 1.
2: Okay, watch him.
1: But it is behind Burger King, Matt. Very good.
0: Ward 1. What do we have, Andy? Is it Ward 1?
5: Hold on. I think, yeah, it's Ward 1. All right. On the border.
0: All right. What's
1: almost,
0: a,
1: Matt.
0: What's
1: almost.
0: The score here, Matt?
5: Almost.
2: I don't care.
0: What is the score?
5: So right there. Right now. So the border of Ward 1 and Ward 2 over there is the highway.
2: Yeah, cool.
0: Burger King Lane, baby.
2: Cool. Yep. Don't really care.
5: Yeah, it's in the streets of Ryan Burger King. Once you hit the highway of Ward 2. Yep.
0: What is the score, Matt?
2: You have 2. I have 0. Buzz has 3. And Andy has 1.
0: All right, let's go to the next one.
2: Stupid highway.
5: All right. Gulf View Drive.
2: Oh, come on.
1: Oh, it's easy. Come on, Matt.
0: All right. All right, Matt, what did you say?
2: Wait, I'm going to change mine. Yeah. Guess we'll go with Ward 2.
0: Ward 2.
2: Yeah.
0: All right, you big dummy, let's go.
2: Shut up.
0: Ward 12.
2: I almost said 12 by a...
1: Ward 12, yeah. Overlooking the Interville Country Club.
2: Cool.
0: All right, let's... I don't know. All right, Andy, what do we got?
5: Ward 12, just before the border.
0: All right.
2: Looks like I've been eliminated.
0: Well, yeah. No, you keep playing. You keep playing. Yeah, we'll just do it, man. This is, come on.
2: I already feel dumb enough.
0: Okay, it's all right.
1: Why? You knew where Burger King was.
0: All right.
2: Tough.
0: Let's go. Let's go to the big Monday bonus, Andy.
5: All right. Robert Court.
0: Mr. Dabalina? Did you say Dabalina Court?
5: No, Robert.
0: Oh, Bob.
1: Baba.
5: Yes, Bob Court. Yeah.
0: All right, Robert. Hello, my name is Robert.
2: Hello, my name is Wrong.
0: Roberto. Bobby. All right, are you ready?
2: Yeah.
0: What do you have, Matt?
2: I said Ward 2.
0: You love that Ward 2, don't you?
2: Good enough for me.
0: Well, so do I. Ward 2.
1: Nine.
0: All right. What do we have, Andy?
5: It is nine.
0: All right. Well, it looks like Buzz takes it again.
2: This is golf. I would have won.
1: Almost, man. You knew how to smell Burger King. You knew my hint.
2: I didn't need your hint. I already wrote it down.
0: Yeah, but you didn't know golf, you drive. It's right there. It's a dead end on both ends. It's a cul-de-sac, and it's where you got to take Greenview Drive to get to it.
2: Well, yeah. I don't know.
0: Yeah, you do. You've been on it many times.
2: Yeah, okay. But I don't remember the names.
0: Well, you should.
2: I'm sorry. I'm not that cool.
0: All right, Andy. So what do you got going on today? Oh, good. Sorry about that.
5: That's fine.
0: All right.
5: I don't have any girls here to pull, so.
0: All right.
5: I'll ask Candace later.
0: Well, better luck to your team next week, Andy.
5: Well, if that happens. I mean, at least I beat you.
0: Yes, yes. But there'll be a rematch.
5: I'm sure there will be.
0: And by that time, you'll be already in you'll be in the cellar already, so it's not going to matter.
5: What's with you lately? Why are you being so mean to everybody?
0: Well, no, I'm not being mean. I thought I was giving...
5: Yeah, you're being mean.
0: I thought last week you were being mean.
1: He was talking crap.
5: I was not being mean. I didn't even bring it up. You were the one who started it.
0: It's just talking smack.
2: Yeah,
0: that's
2: it's obviously working. He's trying to get in people's heads.
0: That's right.
5: Okay.
2: It's all right. In good fun. Yeah. About the game, man.
0: Yeah, I'm not saying.
5: Okay, all
2: his
5: right.
2: Head's
5: sounds
2: in the game
5: good.
2: Right now.
0: I still like you.
1: What's your record, Andy?
5: What's your record? Thank you.
1: What's your record?
5: Yeah, I was undefeated until this week.
1: Okay, well,
5: I'm still not. I mean, I'm probably gonna lose, but you never know.
1: Yeah,
0: I've already won.
5: Okay,
1: he proclaims victory.
2: I won just by being allowed to be in the league and play football with my friends.
0: There you go. Oh, no, right. it's all a very friendly game, Andy. Come on.
5: It's all a friendly game, and I hate to say it, but Moose not being able to interact with his roster has given him his best year ever. So.
0: I know. I noticed that, too.
5: I feel bad for Moose saying that, but, I mean, it's true.
2: Why are you being mean to Moose?
0: No, because Moose will get rid of, like...
5: I feel bad saying that, but it's like
0: it.
5: It's a fact.
0: I miss it, because
5: Moose... Can he log in now?
0: I don't know. I got to call him today.
5: I gave him the tips that I... learned.
0: He can't figure it out.
5: I don't know what happened differently. It's the same system.
0: I know.
5: Maybe this is a lesson for him. He should just like not touch it, and it would be better.
0: Well, it's an old email address now because he uses Gmail now, and I'm like, no, it's not going to be Gmail. It's the same thing you had years ago.
5: I mean, did he delete his old email?
0: No, I don't. I don't even know. I really don't even know.
5: I think I changed the email. I don't know.
0: Okay, well, maybe if you... is it a Gmail?
5: I thought I changed it.
0: Okay, well, I'll find out. I'll see today, because...
5: We'll make sure he has a fun time.
0: Yeah, usually Moose gets rid of big stud players because they have a bad week, and then you're like, everyone goes for it.
5: At most years, it seems like he has more transactions than the rest of the league combined.
0: Right, and he gets rid of his he basically gets rid of his team.
5: Yeah, and he usually is one of the worst every single year.
0: Yeah, he doesn't get
5: the Cleveland Browns of our league.
0: Well, yeah, he's a Jets fan.
5: Yeah, he's the Jets of our league.
0: Yeah.
5: So
0: he will drop players just so he can get.
5: Yeah, he's the Jets of our league.
0: Yeah.
5: So
0: he will drop players just so he can get Jets on his team. That's why I don't think he doesn't know.

0: like, yeah, ha, ha. And he was like,
1: yeah, I gave,
2: he's kind of, yeah, he's yeah. giving you a good ribbon.
0: Yeah, he was giving me a good ribbon. So I thought it was
2: all in good
1: payback
2: fun.
1: Time.
0: I thought it was good. Yes, I thought it was all in good fun.
2: Well, you hurt his feelings.
0: I don't know. So what is Andy's, what is Andy's record?
2: Isn't it the Wheel of Power?
0: And well, right. So this week, so this week isn't done yet because we have Monday Night Football. So Andy's in first place. He's 3-0. Well, until tomorrow morning,
2: when he's 3-1 with me.
0: And let's see, Kyle is 3-0. Clayton, Maddie is 3-0 until tomorrow. Moose is 2-1. Not even really playing. Eric Lesniak, I think he's on hiatus this week, but I don't think he won, but he's 2-1. Then we have the Trash Juicers. That's a new name.
2: Very interesting.
0: They're like where I am, 1-2. I'm 1-2. So I'll be 2-2 tomorrow.
1: That's not a funny name. I don't like that one.
0: JC and the Sunshine Band.
2: That one's great.
0: That's Jason.
1: Yeah.
0: JC and the Sunshine Band, he has a great team, but he's 0-3, but he kicked ass this week. So he'll be 1-3.
1: Okay.
0: Kyle Heavey, you know, you think he would do all right. He's 0-3, but he's beating Andy this week. And then at the bottom here, you have Texas Mike's Lynx, who is going to be 0-4.
1: Mike, what are you doing?
0: The bottom of the barrel.
1: He probably has 8 leagues going at once, knowing him.
0: You know what, though? He can get himself out of this. If anybody can, it's him. You just keep on playing. You keep on trying. That's all.
2: That's it.
0: If you get lucky and you pick someone up, you know what I mean? Like,
1: yep.
0: Like I did yesterday. Yeah, that's right. All right, let's take a little break. We're going to come right back right after this.
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6: So far, so good this morning. All right, what's on your mind? 250-6007, the phone lines are open. 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
8: That's weird.
7: It happens.
6: That is weird.

0: It is.
1: Hmm. I mean, it's
2: technology, man.
1: Well, whoops. I think I just canceled that.
0: I'm sure you'll get it back on.
1: You know what? I meant to. Wow. All right. Yeah. All right. We'll get it back up in a second. That is weird. So Buzz, I heard you and Kyle broadcasting. I mean, it was pretty legit, man. You guys were kind of funny too.
2: Yeah. Yeah.
1: The game wasn't going great for Central.
2: Oh, early in the game.
1: Yeah.
2: Yeah. Yeah. Yeah. I'll be brutally honest sometimes. And like I've seen a lot of high school football in my day, you know, from up close and personal. So, you know, I can kind of see things a little bit different than other, especially from up there. I mean, that vantage point, you know, I get my buddy Art is with us now, and you know, he coached alongside me for all of those years, and you know, he's a great stat guy. So like he's updating us with stats and getting scores from the other high school games around the state, especially the Manchester ones. And so we're trying to update things. Maybe we get Tommy Amin chiming in. He sends us updates and texts. And so it's a fun time.
1: You know? Oh, I love that with like these little tidbit facts.
2: Oh yeah, man.
1: Isn't that great?
2: Yeah. the guy's a wealth of knowledge when it comes to
1: like local sports, right?
2: Oh my God. Yeah. Sports in general, but local sports. Yes. Like, yeah.
1: Well, like I said, in going back even into the late 70s, early 80s, you know, North Little League on a Saturday, you'd want to stay away from that area because it was pretty busy.
2: Yeah.
1: You know, you went to that Dunkin' Donuts. There was no, like, that was a busy area.
2: Oh, yeah.
1: On a Saturday from morning till late afternoon.
2: An entire area. Yeah.
1: It's kind of, you know, it's a big area. It's changed over the years a few times. Well, now you got the pool right there, too, right?
2: With the pool and the park is now being built. Two brand new basketball courts over there going in.
1: That's nice.
2: With lights. I mean, it's going to be beautiful there. And yeah, it already is. And you get the walk trail there now. You got the pool. You know, the tennis courts just got redone.
1: Nice.
2: Oh, so wow. That's a whole, yeah. And then you got, now Chris LeBurge Field and the outfield part, which is the
1: nice.
2: The soccer part. You remember Chris, right?
1: Yeah.
2: This big Central guy, and you know, coached soccer for many years. So
1: right. So LeBurge's. I went to school with his brother, Matt.
2: Yeah. So
1: another soccer guy.
2: Yeah. So
1: another guy that used to, back in the day, skateboard around. He did.
0: Yeah.
2: Yeah, that complex is up and coming. And they just redid the track at Gatsis. At the Gatsis track.
1: Okay. Oh, really?
2: Yeah. All right. They just redid the track there.
1: So these are things that you know, we have at our, anybody can use. You can go in there and walk on. I know people go out and walk on the track.
2: All the time, yeah. And the trail, yeah.
1: Was it you we were talking to last week? It's like, if you walk around Doors Pond, it's like, you know, everybody's there now. It's not, you're never going to go there and like, oh, I'm just walking around by my, I mean, you.
2: No way.
1: Yeah.
2: Yeah. Not only, yeah, now you got runners using it, you know. So
1: stay in their own lane, man.
2: The runners seem to go one way. Like right. They go, you know, counterclockwise, it seems like.
1: Oh, they go the other way.
2: It seems like. I don't know.
1: So they're maybe always coming at
2: maybe
1: you.
2: Maybe it's just when I'm there. Yeah, they're always coming at you.
1: You know what I mean? Yeah, we used to ride our bikes around that park before there was what you see now.
2: An actual, yeah. There was always some kind of trail there, but not.
1: Yeah.
2: Not a groomed
1: type and there trail. there was a little kind of decked out bridge that went over the what feeds the Doors, you know.
2: Yep.
1: What I mean.
2: Mm-hmm. Yep.
1: Those are the days going to Living's. Oh man,
2: now with the new
1: a lot of stuff that's what we did in the summer, you know. We were out there running around the woods there.
0: It was cool. They had the little pavilion things out there. They had the little barbecues.
2: Yeah, they did. They had barbecues too. Yep.
0: Fire pit barbecues. They were all like brick, right? Or stone.
2: Yeah.
0: And they had the steel grate on them, and
2: they took that out. And you know, even in the winter now, they have they still do skating.
0: Mm-hmm.
2: So parks takes care of the.
1: But that had shut down for a while too, though. When I was younger,
2: it did.
1: You couldn't skate there.
2: Yeah, it did. They had, you know, they had some issues here.
1: Well, they turned on the lights.
2: Yeah.
1: Before it just
2: Yeah.
1: Yeah.
2: So now they got the, you know, they keep the new house because they had that old, old house there, you know?
0: Right.
2: And now it's, you know, they got bathrooms in there and everything. And, you know, it's a nice, nice setup. And they get the fire going in the winter in there.
1: Wow.
2: Inside. So people, a warming hut. So you can go in and warm up while you're skating.
0: Do they sell hot chocolate?
2: Okay. I don't believe they're selling anything, Matt. No.
0: Bring your own hot chocolate.
2: The city thing. No.
1: You can't sell anything?
2: No, we don't have a concession stand going on there, but you can bring your own.
1: Can't you have an ice cream truck come in?
2: I suppose you could. I'm surprised you could. I'm quite sure the ice cream truck
1: stopped
2: there.
1: Not too many. That's a dying. Yeah, that's not too many ice cream men out there anymore, huh?
2: Well, do you see the playground over there? At Livingston?
1: Yeah.
2: That thing is packed constantly.
1: So why wouldn't they have a...
2: They go there.
0: The ice cream truck goes there. Yeah.
1: Is it the same one that does the...
2: Well, yeah, they all have that same music.
1: No,
2: right?
1: I don't think they all have that.
0: No, some of them now are like... It's different, man. They're like high tech.
1: No, you need... Yeah, but see, I would be high tech and you could have whatever sound you wanted, but I would have the classic... Ice cream truck sound the bell.
0: And you get up a classic ice cream truck.
1: Because you can hear that bell. You can hear that bell blocks away.
0: Ding, da-dong, ding.
1: And then there's a panic because you want to go home and get some money real fast.
0: You don't want to miss it.
1: You don't want to get it.
2: There wasn't too many times I was able to scrape the dough out of my mother or father's hands for an ice cream truck. They thought, we got ice cream in the freezer.
1: I know, but everyone else, all my friends are getting it.
0: Yeah, it's not the same.
2: Yeah.
1: You know, that didn't work out?
2: Sometimes. I mean, if I had my own dough,
0: it would have rocket pop.
2: Yeah.
1: Yeah.
2: I always wanted that sherbet one that had the gumball.
0: Oh, the orange sherbet with the gumball. That was the best.
1: I would get the bomb pop, the red, white, and blue, because I liked that.
2: Classic.
1: Sometimes I would get a snow cone. You know, they had the snow cones with the three colors.
0: Yeah, the pre-made.
1: Yeah.
0: And a little plastic cellophane bag. That's what
1: I'm talking about.
0: Or the push pop ice cream. Yeah.
1: No, Italian ice was, I went through an Italian ice, phase. But pretty much I would get,
0: And the Nutty Buddy.
1: The Nutty Buddy. Or what's that bar that has either the chocolate or the strawberry crumbing?
0: A
2: lot of crumbs on the outside.
0: Yeah. They're like strawberry shortcake.
2: I never liked that
1: one. They used to have that up at Hillside.
0: Oh, the strawberry shortcake one is so good.
1: Yeah, they're both good. I like the chocolate and the strawberry, and I hate strawberry.
0: Oh, man, that's so good. Now I want ice cream.
1: You know, that's when they don't have that stuff in the schools anymore. We had a bunch of, we had shakes. We had that kind of ice cream. We had chips. You could go get a Coke in the machine in the cafeteria. Yeah. Not anymore.
0: Well, that's how it was at Brady, too. You could get anything.
2: But now you got healthy stuff.
0: Yeah. Now, we got a machine for water. You can pay $3 for water. There's a fountain right next to you.
1: Does anyone use the water fountains anymore?
0: I think they're like the one we have out here, where they all have the, the Stanley water bottles or whatever.
2: Right. Yeah, you can fill your
1: uses the bubbler.
0: Because they actually, on school supply list, that's one of the things. A water bottle, refillable.
2: Yeah.
0: Yeah. We weren't even allowed to drink in class.
1: Hmm. Yeah. Yeah, it was the strawberry eclair.
0: Oh, that's it.
2: Yeah.
0: So good. And the chocolate eclair.
1: It was good.
0: Classic fudgicle's always good, too.
1: They're all right, but that's
0: not an ice cream truck treat. That's a home freezer treat.
1: Right. I would rather have an ice cream sandwich before I have.
0: Oh.
1: Right?
0: I got some the other day at Sully's. I got
1: a homemade one?
0: No, they were just the regular hood ones, but they were mint chocolate chip ice cream.
1: Oh.
0: It was like a thin mint or like an Andes candy thing.
1: Right.
0: Ice cream. It was so good.
2: You can get those giant freeze pops that were like the size of your leg.
0: Yeah, then all you get is an ice cream headache.
2: Big, huge freeze pops that were like, 4 feet tall.
0: Yeah, and when you shoot the juice at the bottom.
1: You shoot what juice?
0: Those giant freeze pops. You always get the juice at the
1: bottom.
0: Flavor
1: ice, man. The original freeze pop, the flavor ice, right?
0: But, dude, you shoot that juice and you're going, woo!
2: But that wasn't...
1: Like, shoot the juice.
2: I don't think the ice cream truck had the flavor ice. They had the bigger ones.
1: That
2: were like a different name.
0: I was such a,
1: you know, I'm like, oh, give me the blue one. I'll take blue.
2: Yeah.
1: You know, just because it was a different, you know. Yes.
0: And then for the next month, your tongue and mouth was blue.
1: We would go to Cumberland Farms on Hanover and Beach because they had a slush puppy machine. And then when they got rid of slush puppy, believe it or not, there was something called the Chili Willy.
0: Yeah.
1: And it was the same, not quite the same as the slush puppy. The slush puppy was a little more slushy. And Chili Willy was a little more ice-based. And it was all right, but it was like, you know.
2: It was like foamy-like, right?
1: Well, no,
2: like
1: that
2: the
1: was
2: 7-Eleven ones.
1: No, this was just like more juicy with ice.
0: Yeah, they were like little round pellets of ice. BB.
2: I know what you're talking about now. Yeah,
0: the best one though is definitely, I have to say, the best one is the 7-Eleven slushy.
1: Well, that right that's there. Not called this. It's called a slush puppy. No, it's called
0: a slushy.
1: No, it's not a slushy. Is it called a slushy? It's called something. It's a slurpee.
2: Slurpee.
0: Oh yeah, that's what it is.
1: Yeah. Oh, see, Matt was rushing to make sure he was right.
0: No, you should have seen what it's actually called.
1: You would think the ice cream truck came. He's like, oh my God, I'll show you.
0: I was trying to show you.
1: Yeah, you were doing
0: that. I
1: could tell.
0: I was trying to find the correct name because I wasn't sure.
1: The
0: and
1: Slurpee.
0: You found it. The Slurpee.
1: I told you, I used to drive, when I got my license, I would drive out to Merrimack to the closest 7-Eleven at the time to get a damn Slurpee.
0: When you could get the deal, like the two hot dogs and a...
1: I just wanted the Slurpee.
0: Yeah, but you get a $2.
2: You drive all the way out there.
0: Yeah,
2: you get a Slurpee.
1: Hey. 16. Dude, let's go get some Slurpees, man.
0: And that's when, like, the '90s, late '90s, when they started coming out with all the good flavors.
2: Yeah.
1: Well, they always had like Coca-Cola. They've always had some weird flavors.
0: Yeah.
1: I remember going in 1981 to Maryland. I went to stay at my aunt's house for, I don't know, 3 weeks or something, and I remember that because there were 7-Elevens all over there, and I was so excited. I was so excited that, you know, you could go to, you know, 7-Eleven.
2: Yeah.
1: Because we didn't have them here.
0: No.
2: No, it was like it was definitely a novelty.
1: Now, times have changed over at 7.
2: Yes.
1: 7-Eleven.
2: Things are different now, yeah.
1: Now, do we hear anything about what is going to be taking over the 7-Eleven on Webster Street?
2: I have not heard anything.
1: You have heard?
0: I haven't.
1: Oh. Oh.
0: I think, what's the old, I mean.
1: Anybody know? Anyone?
0: No.
1: Let's take a call here. Good morning.
3: Good morning, everybody.
1: Hey, here he is, Shaky. Good morning. You went to the fair.
3: Yeah, the man of the hour.
1: Yeah, you went to the fair, right?
3: Yes. And except I ended up picking up my niece.
1: Oh, okay. All right.
3: Yeah, she's never been before. She's 7 years old. She's never been to a fair, though. I took her.
1: Oh, nice. So you guys took the bus out there?
3: Yeah, we had a great time. You know, she went on a few rides.
1: Oh, nice.
3: You know, kid rides. Yeah, you know, and so I treated her, you know, for food. She wanted cotton candy, so I bought her cotton candy.
1: Now, did she, you know, did you have what you wanted? Did you have the...
3: Of course.
1: Did you have two of them?
3: Yes, I did.
1: Oh, my gosh.
3: And I had fried dough too afterwards.
1: Ooh! Nice. Now, did you bring a snack for the ride back?
3: No.
1: Oh, okay, but yeah,
3: I did. I mean, I was stuffed. I couldn't eat anymore.
1: Yeah. Wow! So that's pretty good. Pretty good.
3: But like I said, you know, she had a good time. But you know, I just held her hand all the time. I held her hands.
1: Yeah, you had to.
3: You know. Did you hear? You know, I heard on the news yesterday morning too on Channel 9 that Haley, that that's the news on the weather. She's leaving Channel 9.
2: Yeah,
1: I heard that. I watched it. She's been around. How many years did it say? Yeah.
3: 12.
1: 12 years. Yeah.
3: Mm-hmm.
1: I remember.
3: Yeah, she's leaving.
1: And she's. You know what? When you see someone on TV like that, and they're in your, you know, you see it, whether it's the weekend weather, whatever, and you see it. You almost feel like you know her, you know what I mean? And after 10 years?
3: Yeah. All right. Yeah, you know, it's like seeing you, know what I mean?
1: Yeah, I don't know about that. I don't know about that.
3: Oh.
2: Shaky, how was the, was the bus crowded or?
3: Yeah, it was full.
2: It was full, huh?
3: It was full. That's right, for five, $5. Come on.
0: Yeah.
1: And what time? Okay, so they picked you up at 9?
3: No, 8. 8, sir.
1: 8 o'clock, and then did you have to board the bus to...
3: we got 2 o'clock. 2 o'clock.
1: Oh, that's just enough time.
2: Perfect.
3: Yeah. Oh, yeah. Plenty of time.
1: All right. Was the traffic was the traffic bad?
3: Yeah, it wasn't too bad. You know, I mean, like I said, we got up right up the gate. But it was perfect. And this weekend, the sandwich fair is going on.
1: The what now?
2: Sandwich fair.
3: Sandwich. Mm-hmm.
1: Oh, okay. That's going on now. All right. Or this weekend? This weekend.
3: Yeah. But like I said, it was a perfect weekend for a fair. Perfect weekend. The weather was great.
1: Yeah, it was a nice weekend.
3: Yeah, it really was. Nice.
1: That was
3: nice.
1: Perfect.
3: But she's never been to a fair before, so we had a great time, her and I.
1: No kidding. All right. Well, good. That's nice. Good. That's good stuff. Good stuff, Shaky. Thanks.
3: All right. I just wanted to call in and let you know I did eat.
1: Yeah, that sounds good, too. Now I want a sausage, pepper, and onions.
3: Okay. Well, you guys have a great day.
1: All right. Thank you, Shaky. Very nice. Taking advantage of MTA's great service to events like this, whether it be the beach, the seafood festival, and in this case, the Deerfield Fair, right? I mean,
2: full bus.
1: No kidding.
2: Marathonette.
0: Isn't that awesome, though?
1: It really is, especially for people that are like, yeah, why don't we just take the bus?
0: Well, yeah, I mean,
2: especially to go somewhere like that where there's traffic and everything, and then you got to park.
1: No, it's
2: this,
1: good.
2: This thing's dropping them right off at the door.
0: And then they pick you right up there. I mean,
2: you can't beat it.
1: How much is it to get into the Deerfield Fair 150 years later?
2: Probably, what, 10, 15, 10 bucks maybe?
1: 10, you think?
2: Yeah, I'm guessing. You're spending a lot of money in there, that's for sure.
1: Right. All right.
0: Let's see here. We're looking at about
1: the average
0: adults and teens $12. Hey, 12 and under free.
1: That's fair.
0: Yeah. Wow.
1: You could probably get in free, Matt.
0: If I shaved. Seniors, buzz.
2: Easy.
0: No, you're not there yet.
1: Do we have a call here?
0: No. But they're only $9. Oh, but if you're using a credit card.
1: $9.
0: Yeah, military personnel are free.
1: All right, that's exciting.
0: Yeah, but you're going to pay a 3.25 charge if you're going to,
2: credit
0: card, yep.
1: Okay. All right. I want to remind everyone also, another great thing that's happening, we have the Witches, right, of Weston Tower, you said, this weekend? Let's take a call here. Good morning.
4: Hey, good morning. Jumping back a little bit. I used to drive an ice cream truck for a summer, and one of the most popular items was the Choco Taco. Did you guys already talk about that?
2: Choco Taco.
1: Well, you know what? That was discontinued not too long ago, and I remember our friend Jeff Nyan was looking. Our friend Jeff Nyan was looking to buy the company.
4: No kidding.
1: Yes, the Choco Taco.
2: Okay.
4: Yeah, it was like the most popular item on the truck. Yeah, I don't know why they discontinued it.
1: Yeah, I don't either. Did you ever have a Choco Taco?
2: I believe I have.
1: Now, have they come back? No, they have not. No, someone didn't resurrect
4: that? I don't think so. Yeah, I think you're right. Like maybe 5-6 years ago, they discontinued it.
1: Yeah, I should check in with Jeff because he was going to try to buy that, I think.
0: Yeah, it was definitely discontinued in July of 2022.
1: And not came back yet, right?
0: No, Taco Bell has a version.
1: All right, Taco Bell, I guess.
4: Oh, yeah. Right,
1: but it's not the same.
0: Yeah. It's just basically a churro ice cream
1: taco. How is that, driving an ice cream truck around? I mean, when I was a late teen, I'm like, what a great job that would be for the summer, you know?
4: Yeah, I did it for a summer. I mean, I was a lot older than teenagers. I was like in my late 20s.
1: Right.
4: It was definitely odd. You had to find where all the cul-de-sacs were because you could, like, trap them in there. And I'll tell you what, I never got so many middle fingers from people that hated that bell.
1: Yeah, you had the song, right? Did you have the song?
4: Yeah, I had a little device that I could switch. There was a switch I could change to, like, 9 different songs. It was like the theme from Sting was my favorite, you know?
1: Yes.
2: Oh, yeah. Here they go. Get your money.
1: All right, I love it. I see there's ice cream. Now, you gave up the career of ice cream truck driver?
4: Yeah, it was just a transitional phase for me.
1: All right. That's all right. They're still out there. Hey, we always need ice cream truck drivers.
4: Yeah, we do.
1: All right.
4: Have a good morning, guys.
1: Thanks for the call.
2: Man, maybe I should move on to that next.
1: You know, wow.
2: In my retired life, drive an ice cream truck.
1: Yeah, we'll help you, like, buy one.
2: Yeah.
1: And then we'll fix it up.
2: Yeah.
0: We can work on that. That'd be fun.
1: And we'll do it like, we won't even tell. We won't even get all the permits or everything. We'll just avoid the law. They have to find us. It's a.
2: Yeah.
1: No, I guess you have to.
2: Yeah.
1: I guess you're going to play by the rules.
0: Yeah.
2: When you're dealing with food, yes.
1: Did we already take a little break?
0: Yeah, I think, right?
1: At 8:30? Did we already do it? I'm losing it.
2: Man. No.
5: Wake up, Manchester.
1: I think I need to wake up.
6: You're listening to Peter White. 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It's the morning show.
5: Good morning, Manchester. Here's Peter White.
1: You're right. Wow. Monday's flying by. Did anyone go up to the mountains at all? Or peak? Is it near peak up there, right?
2: Yeah. That was a weekend ago, and I kind of blew it, and I overbooked myself.
1: No, okay.
2: So next weekend.
1: No, all right.
2: Yeah,
1: I haven't been up to the mountains, and you know what? I took my mom for a ride once this summer, and we went around Lake Winnipesaukee, the entire thing.
2: Yeah.
1: So you know, you go up 28, you went through Wolfboro, Tuftonboro. Then you get up to like Moultonboro,
2: yep.
1: And you start, you know, go around. Then you come back, and you got Center Harbor and all that all that stuff.
2: Yep.
0: All that weird stuff.
1: No, weirds like Meredith, you know, all that stuff. So basically, everywhere the Mount Washington, goes.
2: Ducks. Yeah.
1: You go on that. When's the last time you went on the?
2: I've never been on that.
1: Oh, that's fun.
2: Yeah.
1: If you've never been, it's pretty fun.
0: I don't think I've ever been either.
1: Are you kidding me?
2: Why don't
1: we all go on some?
2: I don't believe I have.
1: Why don't we?
2: I don't remember.
1: Well, I mean, we.
2: No, I don't think.
1: I think it's getting late now. I mean, it still goes. It's probably busy now because
2: we go for the day. Yeah, the foliage.
1: Yeah.
2: Yeah, the views.
1: Probably busy now. The best to go like in the summer for like a booze cruise. I think they have those.
0: Why don't we rent it out?
1: You can rent it out.
0: Yeah.
1: Well, you can rent the small one, right? What's the small one called? The Mini Winnie? I think it's called the Mini Winnie.
2: Yeah.
0: Is it?
1: Can you look it up?
0: Let's see here.
1: What? I mean, that's a thing.
2: People rent the entire thing out?
1: I think the last time, I mean, I might have been a senior in high school. No, I've been on it since then, but not since I was in my early 20s. But I would say I remember going there with DECA. With school.
2: That would make sense.
1: And all the DECAs from around were there, so it was a whole bunch of other. Oh, it was pretty cool. It was like going to a dance.
0: All right, Mount Washington. They got the oldest mail boat, though.
1: Yeah, yeah. But what about the Mini Winnie?
0: That would be the Winnipesaukee Belle.
1: Okay, that's what it is.
2: Oh.
0: And you got the Spirit.
1: Okay.
0: Then you have the U.S. mail boat Sophie C.
1: And you can rent that.
0: No, I think you can go on it, though, and watch them do it.
1: Okay.
0: Yeah. Two decks, one restroom. Ooh, the Spirit has a bar.
1: The what?
0: The Winnipesaukee Spirit.
1: Yeah.
0: That has a
1: 75 bars...
0: capacity, two decks, one bar, two restrooms.
1: All right. Here we go. Good morning. You're on the air.
7: Good morning, gentlemen. Good morning.
1: Yes, good morning.
7: Jeff Nyan.
1: Yes.
7: Choco Taco Talk. Got me motivated this morning to look back at my correspondence between myself and the Choco Taco people.
1: Yes, I remember.
2: this is real. This is real. Okay.
1: Yeah, I don't make things up, Buzz.
2: All right, okay.
7: No, Buzz, it's real. The Choco Taco is probably the best handheld ice cream you could potentially buy anywhere in the United States. It was so good.
2: Yeah.
7: But here's who we have to thank for this whole thing is Unilever. Because Unilever owns all these different ice cream brands now. They own, like, Good Humor, Breyers. They own Klondike, who made the Choco Taco. All these major ice cream brands are owned by Unilever. Yes, the same people that make deodorant. They're just this big conglomerate that owns everything, right? And they're the ones that decided to discontinue the Choco Taco. And they used, and this was in 22, they used the pandemic as an excuse, but they said that they were going to bring it back. However, interestingly enough, they sold a, not a naming right, but a recipe right to Taco Bell.
1: Now you're getting somewhere. So there is,
7: right.
1: There is some conspiracy to it.
7: There's a ton of conspiracy. And so they would not, in my attempts, Peter, thank you for remembering that, they would not sell me the Choco Taco.
1: You didn't want to go up against Unilever?
7: They have some deep pockets.
1: Yes,
7: no,
1: I heard.
7: I would have to go up against Taco Bell, and I'm sure Taco Bell paid more money than I would potentially even have to get the recipe for the Choco Taco.
1: Have you enjoyed?
7: But let me tell you this, it is a travesty to the American people that we are not allowed to get Choco Tacos. The only place you can get a Choco Taco right now is eBay for about $500.
1: Now, have you had the one at Taco Bell? Is it even close?
7: Peter, I can't go to Taco Bell. I'm sorry. I can't. And I'll tell you why. Because if I go to Taco Bell, I'm getting about 6 soft tacos, one of those Crunchwrap Supremes, and I don't even know if they still have them, but those Cholito, the chili burrito, what I'm getting with a Mountain Dew. And then I'll die after that because... Well, that's not good for you.
1: All right. All right. Well, thank you for the update, Jeff.
7: All right, boys. We'll see you.
1: All right. Jeff Nyan. Yeah. I could not... I do remember. That was a long time ago, whenever that stopped. It was during the pandemic.
2: Conspiracy.
1: We had a whole show about it, I think.
0: Yeah, it was great.
2: That's funny. I didn't even realize it was discontinued.
1: Now, Will used to drive to Taco Bell in Derry. Before we got one, to buy Choco Tacos. Did they have Choco Tacos at the Taco Bell in Derry?
0: Yeah, they have their version of them.
1: Yeah, but that was before they bought the recipe, I think, right?
0: Was it? Yeah.
1: Yeah, because they bought the recipe after... Didn't they buy the recipe after...
0: They shut it down, yeah.
1: And now the Taco Bell in Derry was, the old-style Taco Bell, too. Like, even older than before the first one here on South Willow, right? That was our first one, wasn't it?
2: Second Street or South Willow?
0: South Willow.
1: Maybe
0: South
1: around Willow? The same time.
2: Yeah.
0: I think South Willow was.
2: I don't know. I don't think I've ever eaten anything out of Taco Bell in my entire life.
1: Really?
2: No.
0: I'm sorry.
2: No.
0: Taco Bell's great. Matt.
2: No, it is not good
1: really?
2: For you.
1: Really?
2: No.
1: Matt eats a lot of fast food.
2: That's not good for
0: I
2: you.
0: I like fast food.
2: Well, okay. But Taco Bell,
0: What's wrong with Taco Bell?
2: Well, a lot of things.
0: Like what? Well, they have great tacos.
2: Wow, look at the convention we got going here. Man, 10 people on the corner.
0: Why are you changing the subject from
1: what's
0: Taco
1: the meat,
0: Bell?
1: What's the meat to artificial, what's the ratio of meat? How much real meat is in a taco?
2: Yeah.
0: Delicious.
1: No, but look it up. See how much? I want to see that.
0: I don't want to know.
1: It's out there. Yeah, well, too bad. We're trying to educate you.
0: On what?
1: Don't eat that
2: what
1: stuff.
2: What you're eating.
1: You're probably eating sawdust from the Central High School wood shop class.
2: You're eating paste.
1: That's what you're doing. It's meat all paste. Sawdust. You're eating flavored sawdust, man, with a little bit of hamburger in it.
2: Yuck.
1: And a few spices. A few spices.
2: That's your...
1: You know what was a good taco at Taco Bell? The first one.
0: Yeah, it's good.
2: Now they got a million different names.
1: So what do we have? Are we at the...
0: You got 88% USDA inspected real ground beef and 12% ingredients consisting of water, spices, and safe binders thickeners, which would be like a breadcrumb, which you'd use at home anyway. Yep. So it's actually pretty safe.
1: You know what it is? It's that weird slime stuff. That's what they put in it.
0: Mm. Yeah, there was like a...
1: All right, let's take another call.
0: Yeah, it's good stuff.
1: Good morning. You're on the air.
8: Good morning, Pete. Good morning, Buzz. Good morning, Matt.
0: Morning.
1: Morning.
8: Fellas, I got a question for you. I was in the other room, so I had the radio down low.
1: And, okay.
8: Did someone say that Haley LaPointe's leaving Channel 9?
1: Yes. Haley LaPointe announced it yesterday, I believe. That yesterday was her last day.
8: Well, something's going on with Channel 9 because that guy Jonathan, he left Philly New.
1: Oh, really?
8: Koenig. And now Haley and Ariel Metropolis. I think she works for Boston Station.
1: Okay, yeah. I did see it. Yeah, I saw her on the Channel 5 in Boston.
8: Within the last 3 or 4 months.
2: Yeah, right. It seems that way. It seems like it's transitioning. But I think she had a bunch of kids in a row, right?
1: Like yeah, well, yeah,
8: yeah. Haley's got like 4 little kids.
2: Yeah, she's so that's probably the reason why she's going.
1: Yeah, I mean, you know, yeah. I mean, I think it's fine. I, you know, but I'll try to get to the bottom of this. There, you're right. Thank you.
8: Okay, thanks, fellas.
1: All right, yeah.
2: There's always been.
1: Because Matt Honig just left too.
2: Yeah,
1: we got.
2: Yeah.
1: I like the new girl. I forget her name.
2: Yeah.
1: Matt, what's the new girl's name?
0: New girl in MUR?
1: Yeah, weather department. She's great.
2: Oh, yeah. Okay.
1: I'm going to miss Haley. You know, I mean, these are all broadcasters, too. You know what I mean? Let alone they actually expertise in something. You know, like meteorology.
2: Yeah. Well, the main guy.
1: Maybe I should go over there and do that.
0: Marissa?
1: Yeah, maybe. Is it Marissa?
0: Yeah, Marissa Vigevani.
1: Okay, whatever it is, she's great.
0: Yep, she actually joined the Stormwatch 9 weather team at MUR in August 2026.
1: Where's Jennifer Vaughn been at? I mean,
0: working.
1: Has she been on?
2: Cause I've seen her. Yeah,
1: here recently though.
2: Maybe not. Yeah.
0: In the world?
1: Yeah, David DeSmuke said the same thing.
2: Yeah, maybe not.
1: Where's Jennifer?
2: Who knows?
1: And then for a while, you had that blast from the past. You had Chris Jarzynka, who used to be known as Chris Thomas.
2: He was filling in.
1: Yeah.
2: Yeah. And then...
1: No, he's a weatherman. He's a meteorologist.
2: Yeah. He's passionate about
1: I would love to have him on there. See, because, you know, like I said, you see these people all the time.
2: Definitely.
1: You know, oh, why is she wearing that? Or what's wrong with her hair today? And these people get
0: what kind of dress is
1: no,
0: that?
1: But these people, you know what? Especially on the weekend, that's a tough rap, man. You know, but I think they do a great job. But yeah, I have not seen Jennifer Vaughn.
2: Huh?
0: No, it says she's still there.
1: And the night news is pretty much the same, right? Gene Mackin's still there.
2: Yep.
1: Who do you think has the longevity of at over? Well, Mike Haddad has to be. Mike Haddad, Jennifer Vaughn.
2: Probably there, too.
1: I would say.
2: Then it
1: Jennifer Vaughn came on in the early 90s, I think. Right? Early to mid-90s?
0: Maybe. I don't know.
1: But Mike Haddad's been there for a while. Do you guys remember Steve Cooper?
2: Yeah.
1: The Coop?
0: Sounds familiar.
2: Then it was the girl... The girl that does Chronicle with, she's been there a while. Erin Phalo. Yeah.
1: She's great too.
2: Yeah.
1: I like that morning team. I like the morning team.
0: Me too.
1: I think they've been the same morning team for a while. Because Tiffany Eddy used to do it, remember, in the morning?
2: Yeah.
1: All right. Thank you, Matt.
0: You're very welcome, Peter.
1: Yeah, well, you know, they don't want to hear this.
0: Oh, I don't know.
1: Who's here? Who's here?
0: I didn't see anyone, but...
1: I heard all kinds of stuff.
2: It's a ghost.
0: The ghost of Peter Past.
1: Well, it is Halloween season, right? Anyone go... well, all those places are open, right?
0: Spooky season.
2: What places?
1: You know, the spooky world and all that.
0: Yeah. I think they all opened this week.
1: You never took your kids to anything like that?
2: Hmm.
1: Or dropped them off anywhere?
2: Yeah, definitely. Yeah, when they were young.
1: A drop-off.
2: Yeah.
1: That's what I did.
0: See you later.
1: Yeah, the one in Litchfield.
2: Yeah, that one's blown up huge now.
0: Yeah, they've got so much going on there.
2: Yeah.
1: Yeah.
0: Isn't it? When we were kids, you had like your, you know, at least when I was a kid, you had your school haunted house, maybe a couple of neighbors or something would do something weird. A little. Now it's big business.
1: Well, yeah, because my first one was the one on Lake Ave.
0: That was the old firehouse or whatever.
2: Yep.
1: And it was probably right towards the end of that firehouse.
2: Oh, yeah, I remember.
1: It probably wasn't even safe for us to go in there.
2: Yeah, it was pretty rough.
1: Right, yeah. It was old school. It was definitely old.
2: The stairs were rough. Yeah, that place was run down. But they got you through. And
1: Yeah,
0: now, I mean, with all the tech, you know, these people really are into it, too. These costumes and...
2: Yeah.
0: I've never been to Spooky World or...
1: Me neither.
2: Well, the brand started in Mass, right?
0: Right.
1: Like, then it came up here.
2: Yeah. And then...
1: In Rowan, New Hampshire.
0: Yeah. And then Mel's took it over and...
2: Well, Mel's had their own thing going for a little while, and then I think Spooky World kind of bought them out for that end of it, or...
1: Well, Will's...
2: They run it. I don't know. I don't even know. I'm sure how it works.
1: Will's right, though. The JCs used to run that firehouse...
0: That's right.
1: The firehouse, haunted house.
2: Oh, yeah.
1: Whatever happened to the JCs?
2: I don't know, but good one.
1: What did the JCs do? It almost sounds like a band.
0: I think it was.
1: Ladies and gentlemen, the JCs.
2: Yeah.
1: I don't know. Matt, can you look up the JCs?
0: Already on it, buddy.
1: I remember seeing this sign all the time around.
0: Yeah. Huh. That's not it.
1: No, I do.
2: Were they like Knights of Columbus type deal?
1: Yeah, but where'd they go?
2: I don't know.
1: You know, like they just...
2: Yeah.
1: It just stopped.
0: They just disappeared.
1: Maybe there was no one else. Maybe they turned into something else.
0: Why am I not?
1: See, there's no even record from...
0: No.
1: Maybe it's a secret society.
0: Oh.
1: I mean... Maybe Unilever bought them.
0: Hmm.
2: United States Junior Chamber is what it was called.
1: Really?
0: Yeah, it's a, I guess, yeah, I just found that too. It's got like they empower, now it's a little.
1: What is it, like the Peace Corps?
0: It empowers those ages 18 to 40 to make a difference in community projects, individual development, and social.
1: Okay, it's like a, yeah. All right.
2: Yeah.
1: Yeah, Junior Chamber of Commerce type thing.
0: Being a good neighbor.
1: Yeah, State Farm is there.
2: Originally, it was mail only.
1: There have been attempts to bring them back, I guess.
0: Yeah. Well, they've got like a little kind of one on Facebook, it says, the JC's Greater Manchester.
1: Okay, all right.
0: So.
1: Yeah, let's get the JC's back. Why not?
0: Good idea.
1: I'll spearhead it.
2: It's not a haunted house.
1: Yeah.
0: Yeah, okay, no.
1: We made one for the Boys Club when I was over there one time. It was pretty cool. Actually, I left my strobe light over there, so maybe I'll go over there today and get it.
0: Yeah, you're going to need that back.
1: It was like from 1990.
0: I'll tell you, though, that's one thing I do want to buy is a fog machine.
2: Why?
0: I don't know. It just seemed cool.
2: A fog machine?
0: Like set it up like my camp when people come over and I know they're coming, have like the remote inside.
1: Right.
0: And have like entrance music, you know? So all of a sudden they walk out.
2: Be the Undertaker.
1: I wanted to go to the Dick Jarvis thing yesterday at Camp Foster. I just didn't.
2: God about it.
1: I just didn't feel great. You know what I mean? Like
2: I felt
1: fine. It's just like whatever this is.
0: I don't think it was just that because like even yesterday with me, even though I got stuff done at camp, I had a bunch of stuff I wanted to do and I didn't leave camp.
1: You think it's ragweed?
0: It might be because my nose was pretty.
1: No, this gets
0: yesterday.
1: In your lungs.
0: I mean,
1: I might as well. And I'm not, you know. I'll be the first to tell you. Maybe it's just a little sniffle, or and I'm filled up a little bit. But in my head, I might as well be dying.
0: No, dude, I think it is the ragweed. That weird dry
2: fever.
0: Cough.
2: Hay fever.
1: I don't know. But it's. I don't know what it is.
0: Yeah, I don't know.
1: I don't know what it is.
0: But
1: I know I don't like it.
0: I did feel very lazy yesterday.
1: Been over, like, I feel like, because I'm going to tell you, I don't get sick. I don't get colds.
2: I've heard that one before.
1: I really don't, though.
2: People don't.
0: I used to not get allergies. And
1: then
0: we
1: got COVID that I know of. Never got COVID that I know of. Or
0: me either.
1: I just don't.
2: How do you know you didn't get it?
1: Because
2: you could have had
1: superhuman, man. I don't know.
2: You could have been asymptomatic.
1: Well, if that, well, I mean, maybe.
0: I had strokes during COVID, so I'm pretty sure they kept a good eye on me.
1: I don't think, I don't think I had it.
2: Matt just went up this with a stroke again.
1: No kidding.
0: Yeah, reality is one up, and yeah.
2: I had a stroke.
0: I had a few during that for one day.
2: A couple during COVID. Yeah. The worst possible time you could have something like that.
0: The scariest thing about that is...
1: I told you, I had to go to the... I was up there during COVID, too.
0: They shipped me down to Boston.
2: Yeah.
0: Goodness. And it's scariest thing, me thinking about being paralyzed and half my body was so scary.
2: Oh, yeah. Like, of course.
0: That feeling of not being able to move...
2: Weird.
0: Scariest feeling in the world.
1: Yeah, I'm sure.
0: I was freaking out, man. I was freaking out.
2: I can't say I blame you there.
0: And I'm in the back of an ambulance. I got no AC. Like, oh, sorry, the AC's broken. Might get a little hot, you think?
1: Remember when Almanzo got paralyzed?
0: Yeah.
2: Yes, I do.
1: Well, he was a real jerk, huh?
2: He was. Yeah, he was a jerk.
0: Just saw that episode a few days ago.
1: Because I think that's Little House, A New Beginning.
0: It is.
2: It is, yeah, definitely.
1: Yeah. Very important stuff here this morning.
2: Sadly.
0: You know what I get?
2: We all know that.
0: It's a Saturday night. I didn't feel like doing anything, so I just kind of stayed in watching TV. Oh, my God. Growing Pains.
1: Okay. I watched Growing Pains when it was on the air. It's all right.
0: It's kind of funny. It wasn't as good as I remembered.
1: That's when Kirk Cameron was cool.
0: He wasn't. Now though. He's a, even then, he was kind of a jerk.
1: Yeah, he's a real goody two shoes.
0: Yeah, he's kind of a scummy kind of dude, like the way he treated everyone.
1: Well, wait, you're talking about his character?
0: Yeah, his character.
1: Okay, that's Mike Siever.
0: Yeah, well, still,
1: I'm talking about Kirk Cameron.
0: I don't know Kirk.
1: Oh yeah, look him up. Look up those shows
2: were kind of all the same back then.
0: Yeah, you had the bad boy brother, the goody two-shoes sister. Yeah,
2: and they were all like set-up comedies.
1: Yeah. I love that, Tracy Gold.
2: Laugh tracks in it, you know.
1: That's Tracy Gold.
0: Tracy Gold was awesome in that. She was actually funnier than everyone else.
1: No, I don't even care about that. I thought she was pretty.
0: She is pretty.
1: I would have, you know, if I was out there in California, I would have went for Tracy.
2: Yeah.
1: Over her sister, Missy, who was on Benson.
0: With
1: Robert Guillaume.
0: Guillaume?
1: All right.
0: Those 80s shows, you're right.
1: Left.
0: They are all exactly the same.
1: Yeah, that's one of Robbio's favorite episodes of Little House.
0: Really?
1: Yeah, because Almanzo felt so bad for himself.
0: Oh, right? Yeah. And he was a jerk to Laura.
1: I'm a cripple, Laura. That's what he said. I don't think you can't say that anymore.
0: Yeah, no. Some of the stuff they say on that.
2: His sister was kind of being a B, too.
1: Yeah, Eliza Jane.
2: Yeah.
0: Yeah.
1: Mrs. Wilder.
2: Yeah, she was kind of being
1: jerky
2: about the whole thing.
1: Well, she only came back a little bit, right?
0: Yeah, she only came back when he was paralyzed, right?
1: Yeah. Oh, yeah.
0: To help a little, and then she tried to take over and sell the house. And...
2: Yeah.
1: Anyway.
0: Yikes. We can show our own house, Jane.
1: Wow, you really know.
2: Matt, yeah.
1: Wow, you really.
2: Play by play.
1: I didn't know.
0: Well, you guys got me into it again.
2: Well, maybe we should have a Little House on the Prairie, Kakakuku or something.
1: Yeah, we'll have to have some trivia.
0: I'm not going against the Masters. Peter and they know all the
1: trivia. We tied, I think. We know one. I mean,
0: I know a few things about it now.
2: I might be able to...
0: I bet Buzz would kill it because he crushes every game.
2: No, I don't think I'd kill it. I would not be at their level, but I would be able to maybe get one right here and there.
1: Yeah, oh, I bet you would.
2: Yeah. But I don't have that kind of memory, man. But I do watch, when you watch it more recently, then it stays in your memory, right?
1: Yeah, I haven't watched in a while. It's more of a winter thing for me. I did get up early on Saturday and watch Grizzly Adams.
0: Those shows are great, though.
1: It's so silly. It's good.
0: Yeah. And even like
2: oh my god.
0: I don't know. Those are really just cool old stories.
2: Yeah.
1: Yeah. Well, it has Uncle Jesse in it.
0: Yeah.
1: You know, Denver Pyle. I told you that.
0: anything with him is good. Uncle Jesse rules.
1: No, but sometimes these guest stars show up on this thing, and it's weird. You're like, oh, I remember these people.
0: I could, when you get, like, actually watching Little House and seeing all the famous people that were on that show is crazy.
1: There's a lot of people that were on
0: yeah.
1: there.
0: Like, I didn't even realize it until I started rewatching it because of you. And, like, when you'd say something, like, no, I don't remember Shannon Doherty.
1: Shannon Doherty,
0: and
1: baby.
0: And then 2 episodes later, here's Shannon Doherty.
1: Shannon Doherty.
0: Here's, what's his name? Kevin Bacon.
1: All right, let's take a call here. Good morning. Okay, the phones are, I think Polly C is trying to call in. Good morning. Good.
0: Huh.
1: Good. Good morning.
0: If first you don't good. Succeed, try again.
1: Good. Good morning. Good morning. Good morning. All right. Yeah, Monday. Huh. All right, Polly C, call. I'm telling you, I don't even know what's going on here.
0: Huh. Phone lines are shut off.
2: I don't know. You were 3-for-3 or 4-for-4 on the calls.
1: I know. Everybody. I know. And then it all fell apart here.
2: Yeah.
0: And Polly calls and breaks the phone.
1: No, yeah. He didn't break the phone. It's we've been having a problem with the Matt. I don't even know.
0: Okay. Doesn't even know.
1: It's back. It's open. Phone lines are open. Squeeze it in, Polly C. Squeeze it in. Anyway, what's everyone doing today?
0: I got a few things to do.
1: Good morning. Good morning.
9: Good morning.
1: How are you, Paul?
9: I'm doing all right. I have a couple of basic trivia questions for you.
1: All right, we'll take them. We'll take them. Let's see who does. All right, I think we're going to get. I'll get these.
9: All right. What was their black and white dog's name?
2: Kakakuku.
1: I know it also. Kaka Cuckoo. I would write it down. Do you know what it is?
0: No.
1: Bandit?
2: Bandit it is, yeah. I'll go with Bandit.
9: That's right.
1: All right.
9: Who is Jasper?
2: Kaka Cuckoo.
1: Oh, Jasper.
2: I'll get that one.
1: Okay, give it to Buzz. Jasper.
2: It was the raccoon.
1: Okay, the raccoon?
2: Am I right, Polly?
9: That's right.
1: Okay. Jasper.
2: Yeah.
9: All right, let me see here. These are all really simple. What are the names of the family that owned the Mercantile?
0: Olsons.
1: Oh. Yeah, the Olsons. Harriet, Nels, Willie, Nelly. And Nellie.
9: That's right.
2: And later Nancy.
0: Yes.
1: You hate me.
9: All right, all these other ones are very simple. I'll whip up another batch of these for another date.
2: Nice.
1: All right.
2: I'm ready.
1: All right, Polly C, thanks.
9: All right, guys.
1: All right, have a great Monday. All right, well.
2: Yeah.
1: Sun is out. You know what that means.
2: The guns are out?
1: The guns are out, I guess.
2: Sun is out, guns out.
0: So again,
1: I don't know.
0: Take off your shirt, walk down Elm Street.
1: Never.
0: Say hi to Peter.
1: I would never. You'll never see me do that.
0: Bye, Donna.
1: All right, everybody. Well, listen, thanks for tuning in on this Monday morning. A lot going on this week. Don't forget, we got a movie in the park coming up on Friday night. I'll have more information tomorrow on that. A little update on Eric Lesniak. He put out a social media post. He should be home resting right now. Last I heard, he was going to be getting out Sunday. So best wishes to Eric and his family as he recovers. He'll be back better than ever. So have a great Monday, everybody. Adios.
2: Get well, man. Get well.

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I took it to a guy I knew who'd buy most anything. 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

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Oh, get out of here with that. And don't come back no more. Oh, get out of here.

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He said he'd take most any old thing, he was a desperate man. But when I showed him the, he turned around and ran. Oh, when I showed him the, he turned around and ran. I wandered on for many years, a victim of my fate, until one day I came upon St. Peter at the gate. And when I tried to take it inside, he told me where to go. Get out of here with that, and take it down below. Oh, get out of here with that, and take it down below. The moral of the story is, if you're out on the beach, and you should see a great big box and it's within your reach, don't ever stop and open it up.

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0: and gentlemen, we have a big show, a real big shoe. Here is Elvis.
1: Man, I was tame compared to what they do now. Are you kidding? I didn't do anything. We just jiggle, you know.
2: I absolutely love the Blues Plate Connection. It is the highlight of my week.
3: I love you, honey. 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

0: 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I'm Dan.
1: I'm TL.
0: Welcome to the show, friends. It is Hits Live this week on Blue Suede Connection. Hits and popular tunes that we all know and love.
1: Right, absolutely.
0: The live version. Some folks will say the recorded version was 10 times better.
1: Of course.
0: Or some will say, I really get into that live version of this song.
1: Yeah, there's definitely versions that are better one way or the other.
0: There you go. Well, we're going to discover those today. Also on the show today, artists that said they saw Elvis perform live.
1: Mm-hmm.
0: That'll be interesting. And other musicians that say they were influenced by Elvis and what they had to say. TL, you are going to talk about the story behind a Mac Davis song recorded by Elvis.
1: Right.
0: Talk about the story behind a Mac Davis song recorded by Elvis.
1: Right, yeah, now, the history of the song.
0: He recorded several Mac Davis songs, so don't tell us.

0: and all that good stuff at our party here on Blue Suede Connection. So let's hear from the man himself and get this show a rolling.
1: It's a conscious thing that, you know, I like to mix them up. In other words, I like to do a song like Bridge Over Troubled Water or American Trilogy or something. Then mix it up and do some rock and roll, some of the hard rock stuff. I'm not the least bit ashamed of Hound Dog or Heartbreak Hotel or whatever those things were again.
2: Little sister, don't you

0: All right.
1: Oh, yeah. How does the Wolfman spell rock and roll? E-L-V-I-S, baby.
2: You're in!

0: Thank you. I like that version.
1: Yeah, that was rocking.
0: Yeah, that was from the there in Memphis in 1974.
1: Yeah. Oh, yeah. He's good there.
0: You know, towards the latter years, he started doing a lot of the old songs again, you know, mm-hmm. which is really cool, like Little Sister and stuff like that. He did Little Sister early on, then he stopped.
1: Mm-hmm.
0: Then in like 75, 76, 77, he started bringing that in and dropping the Get Back part too, just doing the straight song.
1: Right, right.
0: And he brought back It's Now or Never and a lot of those great songs. All right, to be in the concert and see him live, can you imagine, babe? Just at Madison Square Garden, George Harrison, Bob Dylan, David Bowie, Art Garfunkel, Paul Simon, they all saw Elvis perform at Madison Square Garden.
1: What a treat.
0: And what great shows they were seeing there at the Garden. Also, folks who saw Elvis, mostly these in Vegas, like Elton John saw him.
1: Mm-hmm.
0: Led Zeppelin was in one of the concerts.
1: Right.
0: The Jackson 5 got to watch him perform. Neil Diamond, Alice Cooper, Brian Wilson, Kenny mm-hmm. Rogers, and a list of others that from the entertainment world that all got to see Elvis live.
1: I know, fabulous.
0: And then go backstage and hang out with him a little bit and get to mm-hmm. know the guy.
1: Mm-hmm.
0: Wouldn't have that been great, man? Can you only imagine?
1: You know that little clip in Epic there at the end, which shows him in the back talking.
0: Yeah.
1: And he just looks like he's so personable.
0: He is. They always say that about him.
1: Yeah, what a great chatter.
0: All right. Well, one guy that knew him, and this guy was the king of the blues. I feel like playing a little blues live. What do you think?
1: Yeah, sure.
0: We're talking about B.B. King. Here he is, and let's hear little Elvis doing some live blues.
1: Mm-hmm.
2: He had everything. The looks, he had the talent. To me, he had everything. You know, you started looking at the guys, God almighty, he's handsome, he's tall, and he looks good, he can sing, he can play. Are you

0: Hey.
1: Thank you very much, ladies and gentlemen. Thank you.
2: Like Elvis always says, it's a one for the money and a two for the show. Well, me and Cousin Goober are ready to go, cat, go on Blue Suede Connection. Shazam!
3: 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What if God finally answered? 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And what if that angel was Elvis Presley?
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6: And I tell you what, if you think long hair and sideburns were freaky now, 14 years ago, man, I couldn't walk down the street, man. Some guy said, hey, you have his press? I said, yeah. I go, pow, you know. I go, huh, Memphis.

0: Well, we are rocking today on Blue Suede Connection, aren't we?
1: Absolutely. Man, I love that song.
0: Got a little blues thing going on there and that little rock and roll. And now it's time for you to talk about a particular song written by Mac Davis and recorded by, of course, Elvis Presley.
1: Yeah, so we're going to go into details for the song, Don't Cry Daddy.
0: Ah.
1: Yeah, the story behind the song. Apparently, I never had heard this before, but apparently Mac Davis got the idea of the song because he was watching the news during the Vietnam War era.
0: Mm-hmm.
1: And they were showing a really sad story about kids. You know how they used to do that in the 70s? They would show kids running around in the streets of Vietnam,
0: yes,
1: bombs going off and everything. And he had a small son. He had a small child at the time. And he started to cry. And he said his little son came over to him and put his hand on him and said, Daddy, Daddy, don't cry, Daddy.
0: Oh, man.
1: And he said that's where he came up with the song. That's what inspired the song.
0: Very cool.
1: And then, you know, that song has had so many touching elements to it over the years. I mean, Elvis took it, and it's always been kind of rumored that that song was not about him and Lisa, but rather about him and his dad when his mom died to console his father when Gladys passed.
0: I'd never heard that.
1: And then it goes on when Lisa did her duet. Uh-huh. And she always felt like she was consoling her dad. So isn't that interesting?
0: It really is. Very good.
1: Yeah, yeah. I never knew that story about the song, though.
0: Very good. Well, you know, Mac wrote so many songs, including, you know, A Little Less Conversation.
1: Oh, yeah, In the Ghetto.
0: Memories.
1: Memories, yeah.
0: Well, that leads me. We're going to play Don't Cry Daddy, the live version now, but he also incorporates In the Ghetto with it.
1: Oh, that's awesome.
0: Here we go.
2: I had a record that come out last year, and it went like this.

0: These two songs worked well together, didn't they, live?
1: They sure did, yeah. They almost have the exact same beat, don't
0: they?
1: Yeah,
0: exactly. That was from 1970 there in Las Vegas at the International Hotel.
1: Yeah, very nice.
0: Elvis is basically his home for many years, you know. A lot of great music came out of that hall, though, didn't it?
1: Mm-hmm. Yes, oh, my gosh, yes.
0: All right, well, you know, Elvis is the king of rock and roll. He loved country. He loved blues, as you heard earlier. But gospel music, obviously, was the thing that he really loved the most.
1: Mm-hmm.
0: In the gospel world, Elvis got to know and was friends with a lot of folks in that world of gospel music.
1: Mm-hmm.
0: Being the Spear family, they were like, when you talk gospel music back in the 60s and 70s,
1: right.
0: The Spear family were royalty.
1: Mm-hmm.
0: And Brock Spear was the leader of the Spear family. So let's hear him talk a little bit about Elvis and their relationship and what they knew about him. And then hear your favorite Elvis live gospel.
2: Elvis was a gospel music lover. He loved the gospel music and he liked to sing. He was just a kind of a pretty good old boy, was a friend of ours. And between takes, he said, let's get over to the piano and do I'm Bound for the Kingdom, or Heaven Will Surely Be Worth It All, or some gospel song.

0: Thank you, Lord. Thank you, ladies and gentlemen. Thank you.
1: And how about a new record, ladies and gentlemen? And I'd like to do it for you now.

0: I don't even remember it, man.
1: Yeah, baby, the fun has just begun. Blue Suede Connection is coming right back at you on the flip side.
2: Millions believe in the power of prayer. What if God finally answered? What if he sent you your own personal angel? And what if that angel was Elvis Presley?
3: It's okay, honey. It's just old Elvis here.
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0: What a version right there, huh?
1: Ooh, yes.
0: That's one it. Where we can definitely say the live version is better than a recorded version.
1: Yeah, yeah. Patch It Up always is great live. Yeah, it really is.
0: Absolutely.
1: You need that energy that you don't get on an album there.
0: Right,
1: yeah.
0: Right. All right. Biography.com put out music stars that say they were influenced by Elvis.
1: Mm-hmm.
0: There's a long list. I want to do a couple now, a couple later, and a couple later after that.
1: Sure.
0: And don't forget, coming up next hour, TL is going to be talking about a certain food that is being still served at a drive-in that was an Elvis favorite.
1: Yes.
0: And she's also going to take my little quiz.
1: Oh, boy.
0: Finish the jingle.
1: I just can't wait.
0: Yeah, and you guys at home are going to have to play along on that one. All right, biography.com, music stars that say they were influenced by Elvis. Bruce Springsteen said Elvis's hound dog changed his life.
1: Oh, okay.
0: Then later on, he saw him performing live on TV, and he said that was it. He was going to be a rock and roll star, and that was his influence.
1: Right, right.
0: Jim Morrison said Elvis's vocal style had a big impact on him.
1: Okay, yeah.
0: And he watched the way Elvis did it, and, you know, he became who he was.
1: Mm-hmm.
0: David Bowie said many of his stage costumes were Elvis-inspired. I didn't know that. Yeah,
1: oh, okay.
0: Yeah.
1: Did not know that either.
0: And little Freddie Mercury said he would stand in his room as a child, and he would copy and sing Elvis songs and try to sing like Elvis.
1: Okay.
0: I'll give you one more. Adam Lambert, who now is lead singer for
1: Queen. I love Adam.
0: He cited Elvis as an inspiration for both his musical style and his visual look.
1: Okay.
0: Not only the style of singing, but the look, too. Adam said that was it, man. He just loved it.
1: Nice. Good for him.
0: There you go.
2: Big hunk of love.

0: Thank you.
1: Well, well, well, well, well. I know what you're thinking. Turn around. I love you too, honey.
2: Unless I put a rock in it. Never know how much I love you. See, there all the time and you missed it. Never know how much I love you. Never know how much I care.

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6: 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Growing up as a kid and having Elvis playing in the background and memories and just a king of rock and roll, the best.
7: Oh my gosh, there's nobody like Elvis.
8: I was raised on Elvis, so he feels like a second dad.
9: He just set the pathway for everybody. Like, before Elvis, there was nothing.
10: I have loved him since I was 12 years old, and he's been in my life all my life.
11: He's humble. He's a mama's boy. He's sweet.
12: I think a lot about my dad when I think about Elvis. I remember growing up, him always listening to him in the car.
13: I grew up listening to Elvis. My brother used to listen to him, and I got all his albums, and I listened to him.
14: I love his music, yeah.
15: He makes me happy. He's my happy guy.

0: Oh, yeah, that audience is loving it.
1: I'm loving it.
0: That was a big one there in 1970 for Elvis, The Wonder of You.
1: Oh, yeah, fans love this song.
0: Welcome to hour number two, everybody. Today we are playing the hits live and more. Most of the everything Elvis did is hit in our hearts.
1: Yeah. Mm-hmm.
0: You know, but it is the hits today mostly, and of course it's live, as I said.
1: Mm-hmm.
0: Now, coming up in a little bit, don't forget, TL, you're going to take a little quiz.
1: Oh, I know you told me that. But I don't like quizzes.
0: No, but this is a fun one, and all of you at home, if you're like if you were born in the 60s, mm-hmm. then you will remember most of these. They were played throughout the 60s, and mostly the 70s, actually.
1: Yeah.
0: Some of our favorite little, you know, jingles from the TV.
1: Mm-hmm.
0: So we're going to do that with you, and also I'm going to continue sharing some of those things that some music artists had to say they were influenced by our guy.
1: Yeah,
0: Let's hear a little bit about that. Now, you're going to share a favorite meal still being served mm-hmm. at a Southern drive-in?
1: Yeah, we're going to have to make note of this. It's okay. It's like a fast food place, I think, or something similar.
0: It's a Southern meal that Elvis loved, and they're still serving it. So you're going to talk
1: that.
0: Yeah. Mm-hmm. And we're going to do a new feature. We're going to start the hit of the week, and you're going to share that with everybody in a little
1: Absolutely.
0: Bit. That won't be a recorded. That'll be a real studio cut, probably.
1: Okay.
0: We could play the live version, but...
1: It's better to do that.
0: It's never been done justice live, I'll put it that way.
1: At that particular song?
0: Yeah, that particular one. Because,
1: that's true.
0: Yeah, and that's all I'll say. We're trying to figure out what we're talking about? Well, you got to stay tuned. All right, let's get back into it, baby. Here's one of my favorite classics from the 50s. And I think he did a reputable job live in 1970 in Las Vegas. It's called One Night.
1: Yes.

Oh, yeah. Now it's time to slow down that pace a little bit. Make some time for some Velvet Elvis with one of those songs that puts that little tingle, a little bit of warmth in your heart. Can you dig it, baby?

0: That's what you call a smoking version of Mystery Train Tiger Man right there.
1: Oh, yeah. Good stuff. Good stuff.
0: That's from 1969 there at the International Hotel. Mm-hmm. All right. Now, we said we got a new feature we're going to start this week, and it's called the Song of the Month Week. What do you call this?
1: We're going to start calling it the Hit of the Week.
0: All right. The Hit of the Week.
1: Hit of the Week.
0: All right. Share it with us.
1: Because we're syndicated across the country and in other...
0: World.
1: Across the world, I guess you could say.
0: Worldwide, baby.
1: We're not going to focus so much on the exact date of this recording. We're just going to say September. We're in the month of September right now. Elvis was in the recording studio in April 30th, actually, of 1957. He was recording this song. It was actually released September 24th of 1957.
0: Aha.
1: And the iconic single was a 45 vinyl single release backed by Treat Me Nice, which quickly soared to number one on the pop, country, and R&B chart simultaneously. It was recorded in Hollywood, California. The legendary songwriting team of Jerry Lieber and Mike Stroller were on hand there for this song. The band, Elvis, was backed by Scotty Moore, Bill Black on bass, of course, Scotty Moore on guitar, like we said, DJ Fontana on drums. And the song of the week is going to be Jailhouse Rock.
0: All right.

0: You didn't know you were coming to see a crazy man, did you?
1: Don't go away. There's a whole lot of Blue Suede Connection
2: coming up right after this.
3: The Giant in Me is the heartfelt first book in an inspirational series of spiritual wellness.
1: The operator upstairs doesn't make mistakes. You're not a mistake. You're here for a reason. You are loved, you are important, and you're needed in this world. And no matter how dark of a space you think you're in, you can get your life back, and you deserve to be happy.
3: The Giant in Me, Getting My Life Back by Daniel Hawthorne. Available wherever books are sold.

0: You know, he was loving that song right there because it was 1969, that concert. Mm-hmm. That song was brand new. It was climbing those charts, and he was like back on top again.
1: Oh, yeah. That was the song that did it.
0: All right. You nervous?
1: I am nervous because I don't do good at this pressure.
0: I promise you, you're going to get at least half these. There's 10 of them.
1: That's what you say. But
0: all right. Finish the jingle, okay?
1: Okay.
0: The first one is so simple.
1: Oh, no.
0: Plop, plop, fizz, fizz.
1: Oh, what a relief it is.
0: There you go. See, that's how easy this is going to be.
1: Okay.
0: All right, everybody at home, play along here.
1: Oh, boy.
0: Number two, sometimes you feel like a nut.
1: Sometimes you don't.
0: There you go. See, you're two for two.
1: I'm doing pretty good. Hey.
0: The best part of waking up.
1: Is Folgers in your cup.
0: See, I told you you're going to ace this. I don't want to grow up.
1: I'm a Toys R Us kid.
0: There you go. Ah! My Bologna has a first name.
1: It's... B something.
0: O-S-C-A-R.
1: Oh, Oscar. Yes. O-S-C-A-R. Okay, I was close. I knew it was something.
0: Here's one you still hear every day on TV. Like a good neighbor.
1: State Farm is there.
0: Well, I told you. Okay. I'd like to teach the world to sing.
1: Imperfect harmony.
0: There you go. I am stuck on Band-Aids. Because
1: Band-Aids stuck on me. Right. Wow, I'm doing better than I thought.
0: You only missed one so far.
1: Dang.
0: I'm a pepper. He's a pepper.
1: She's a pepper, too.
0: Wouldn't you like to be
1: wouldn't you like to be a pepper,
0: too? Yeah, she's a pepper. You got it. Wouldn't you like to be a pepper, too?
1: Okay.
0: All right. Hey, you got chocolate in my peanut butter.
1: No, sorry, I don't.
0: You got peanut butter on my chocolate.
1: Oh, yeah, they're talking to each other.
0: Reese's peanut butter cup.
1: You know, I am way more commercialized than I realized. That's sad.
0: That's a good thing.

0: That was a big one there in the mid-70s for live shows.
1: Oh, yeah.
0: You Gave Me a Mountain. Yeah, that people love that one. He loved performing it.
1: Yeah.
0: Shows off the voice a little bit right there.
1: Sure does. All right. Yeah.
0: You know who saw him in concert and they really liked him a lot was Elton John.
1: Oh, yeah, yeah. I heard that.
0: But Elton said it was Heartbreak Hotel that changed his life.
1: Okay.
0: His mother got him a little record when he was a little Elton,
1: and
0: he was listening to classical and stuff.
1: Was he? Okay.
0: And then mom heard about this crazy cat that all these kids were talking about, got him the record, and Elton went nuts.
1: That's funny that his mom got him that.
0: Yeah, yeah.
1: Oh, wow.
0: Miley Cyrus says that Elvis was her first true love and her inspiration for both fashion and music.
1: Okay.
0: Little Miley was in the E, and he got her rolling. Mm-hmm. It wasn't her dad, it was Elvis.
1: Yeah, cool.
0: Rod Stewart says Elvis was the king.
1: Mm-hmm.
0: You can see some of Elvis's influence on the cover of his 12th album, Body Wishes, that radiate the art on. 50,000 fans can't be wrong.
1: Okay. Mm.
0: So he's kind of copying that a little bit.
1: Yeah, on the album. Cool.
0: We'll do one more here. Paul, I'll do two more. Paul Simon said Elvis was a huge influence.
1: Sure.
0: Yeah, in the force of rock and roll music. And he said he just was an Elvis fan. We saw a documentary a while back. He was talking about that.
1: Mm-hmm.
0: One more. Harry Styles says the first music he ever heard was Elvis Presley. And he actually made a cassette tape as a child for his grandmother singing all of Elvis's songs.
1: Oh.
0: So he wanted to tickle Granny and sing Elvis music.
1: That's cute.
0: There you go. Elvis influenced a lot of them, didn't he, baby?
1: He did.

0: Thank you very much, ladies and gentlemen. Thank you. Now that you've had a chance to see us, I'd like to turn the house lights up and take a look at you.
1: We'll be right back.
2: After this quick message.
3: Millions believe in the power of prayer. What if God finally answered? What if he sent you your own personal angel? And what if that angel was Elvis Presley?
4: Honey, you're so cute when you get frustrated.
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6: Hey, baby, this is Dean Z, Elvis tribute artist, and I've made my blue suede connection. Thank you. Thank you very much.

0: I love it. 1954 Woo! Comes to 1977.
1: There you go, yeah.
0: And I think he did a great job doing that live. And I'm so glad mm-hmm. towards the end there he brought back that one. Because that is the right. one. Heartbreak Hotel gets all the attention as the first mm-hmm. big one.
1: Mm-hmm.
0: But yeah. That's All Right is what really got Elvis known to begin with.
1: Yeah, and I think he really enjoyed that song. Yeah. Like that one and Trying to Get to You yeah. and stuff. Yeah, yeah, I think he really loved those.
0: There you go. Well, speaking of Elvis, baby, take us down south a little bit and talk about some food.
1: All right, so this story comes from Parade.com. It talks about Elvis's favorite meal mm-hmm. is still being served at a Southern drive-in nearly 70 years yeah. later.
0: 70 years later.
1: 70 years later, yeah.
0: Okay.
1: So, you know, when Elvis was stationed in the Army from 1958 to 1960 at Fort Hood, Texas, his weekend escapes
0: right.
1: became, guess where? Nearby Waco.
0: Oh, okay.
1: Yeah, yeah. Waco, which is known for Baylor University yeah. and now Magnolia with sure. Chip and Joanna Gaines have yeah. really built up that area, which I still want to go to. I keep saying that.
0: Mm-hmm.
1: But there's one former haunt in town that's still going strong since way back when, embracing its roots as a regular stop for Elvis.
0: Okay.
1: Apparently, when Elvis would go to Waco, he would pull into Cups Drive-In.
0: All right.
1: C-U-P-P-S, Cups.
0: All right.
1: Okay. Mm-hmm. It's serving its go-to meals, a classic pull-up eatery, mostly burgers, I think, but it might have other things. It doesn't really say, but sure. it's double patty cheeseburger with bacon is what Elvis would indulge on.
0: Sounds while his like visits, my kind of food.
1: Yeah, his visits in Waco. He would pull up in a Cadillac with his pal, Eddie Fidal.
0: All right. Yep.
1: So one other thing to say is that this eatery is still getting 4.8 star ratings on Google.
0: Well, it must be good then.
1: Uh-huh. And locals say that they've been eating there for almost 55 years.
0: All right.
1: Some locals, anyway.
0: I want a burger now.
1: Yeah, and
0: bacon.
1: Prices are good, they say. You can get a double for $10.49.
0: Hey, can't beat that.
1: Yeah.
0: All right, since it's Live Hits Day, mm-hmm. let's do a Way Back Live Hits set. What
1: okay,
0: do you think?
1: Way Back. Gotcha.
2: Ladies and gentlemen, I'd like to present one of the radio's most listened to disc jockeys, Bill Randall. William?
3: We'd like at this time to introduce you to a young fellow who, like many performers, Johnny Ray among them, come up out of nowhere to be overnight very big stars. This young fellow we saw for the first time while making a movie short. We think tonight that he's going to make television history for you. We'd like you to meet him now, Elvis Presley, and here he is.

0: stick we call stick like glue. Stick because stuck on you. Stick like glue. Yeah, because I'm stuck on you.
1: I got to give props to Memphis Recording Service for putting out this particular CD.
2: Yeah, they've really cleaned that up.
1: Yeah, for years I thought, man, that Sinatra thing, too bad they can't clean that up and make it sound better. They did it.
2: They did that. Yeah, wow.
1: And before that, from the Dorsey Brothers show, that actually was from This Is Elvis soundtrack.
2: Right.
1: Where they overdubbed, DJ overdubbed his own drumming in that to give that a more of a stereo feel.
2: Nice.
1: So the stuff they're doing with Elvis today is great. They're keeping him relevant very much with the music and things like that. And I love it. Mm-hmm. And anytime they put something like that out, I'm going to play it on Blue Suede Connection.
2: Yeah.
1: You know that.
2: That's great.
1: Any closing words you'd like to share with our family and friends before we officially sign out?
2: Well, you know, I just so excited that everybody's with us and you've been with us all these years, and we're going to be growing next year.
1: Lots
2: as we've
1: of big
2: been
1: things.
2: Saying that.
1: Yes.
2: We can't talk about too much yet, but we can say that we are going to begin a radio station.
1: Yes.
2: Just a small internet radio station for Elvis fans. And it's going to be Elvis and Friends. The music's going to be very localized around Elvis and those he influenced and those that influenced him.
1: Right.
2: And so we're really looking forward to that. So if you want to have more information about that down the line, you need to come over to bluesuedeconnection.com on the website and join the newsletter. Because we are going to start filling everybody in as to what...
1: And other things you put in that newsletter, too. Not just that. There's a lot of things you share.
2: Yeah, well, mostly stuff that... Yeah, you're right. Mostly stuff surrounding the shows and stuff. But it's going to become more active.
1: All right, good job, baby. You want to say it with me?
2: Yeah.
1: All right, we're going to see you guys again, all again, next week.
2: Same bat time, same bat channel.
3: There was a guy who said one time, "You never stood in that man's shoes or saw things through his eyes. Or stood and watched with helpless hands while the heart inside you dies. So help your brother along the way, no matter where he starts. For the same God that made you made him too, these men with broken hearts." I'd like to sing a song along the same line.

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0: right, here we go. It's Monday morning, everybody. Good morning, Manchester. Yeah, brand new week. It's like a big reset. Start over. All right, morning show on the way. 95.3 FM, WMNH. All right. Well, the usual suspects are here this morning. The weather, well, 53 degrees. Going to be a high of 66 today. Pretty much a typical fall day. Sun and clouds. You might want to wear a jacket. Back.
1: Or a cardigan.
0: Oh.
1: I'm partial to the hoodie. This is hoodie weather to me.
0: Really? You're a hoodie kind of guy.
1: Yep.
0: Buzz wears hoodies. Do you wear hoodies, Buzz?
2: Very often.
1: Only if they have short sleeves.
2: No, I got long sleeve ones too, man.
0: It's got to be a good hoodie.
2: Yeah.
0: It needs to be
2: quality stuff.
0: Yeah.
2: Like, and I have my comfort one, you know, that I wear in my sunroom.
0: Oh, you mean just your house?
2: I got a couple of them.
0: Your house hoodie?
2: Like a house coat.
0: You have a house hoodie?
2: Kind of, yeah. You know what I mean?
0: You don't wear it out?
2: Well, it's got a couple burn holes in it.
0: All right.
2: Cigars, I'm not going to lie.
0: It has some personality.
1: Yeah. Character, yeah.
2: I mean, I'm not wearing the Fonzie Barracuda today.
0: Well,
2: that's the early Fonzie.
1: Hey.
0: Well, Fonzie had a lighter one, didn't
2: yes,
0: he?
2: Yes, he did.
0: Yeah. He had a lighter one. It might even have been light blue.
2: I did have that color.
1: I think Fonzie's more like Dickie's work jacket than that's a high, that's a classy jacket.
0: No, but he had, no, Fonzie had, before he had the leather jacket in the early episodes,
2: yeah.
0: He had
2: the Barracuda.
0: Yeah.
2: Yeah.
1: Huh.
0: You know,
2: cool.
0: This style jacket, kind of
2: hey.
0: Like a, well, kind of like a Rebel Without a Cause, because, you know, James Dean wore a red one.
2: Yeah, yeah. I had that color, and I had a blue one, like a navy blue one.
0: I think the first color I had was this color, because there's a picture of me out at the lake in probably like 1979, so I'm probably 10 years old, cool Barracuda, got some nice Levi's corduroys on.
2: It's funny how those fads were in like that. Like, that was definitely a fad for a while.
0: I'll tell you what.
1: Oh, those?
2: Yeah.
0: I don't break this Barracuda out too often, but I felt like I needed it today. Very, very fall, right? I mean,
2: fall,
0: I guess. It feels kind of
2: nostalgic.
1: It's crispy in the air.
0: I don't know. I really like these jackets, so I wish they never went away, because when they were at their peak, they cost $49. You can get $49.99 Mammoth Mills. Original Barracuda.
2: Yeah.
1: The good ones.
0: Yeah. All right. Phone lines are open, 250-6007, but yeah.
1: Yeah, my mom, she always had us in those jackets when we were little.
0: Yeah, because they're the greatest jackets to me.
2: Yeah.
0: I don't know. I love it.
1: It's a nice jacket.
0: Well, thanks. Well, I didn't bring it up, Matt.
1: I know you didn't.
0: Oh, okay.
1: I'm just saying it's a nice jacket.
0: All right. Well, thank you. How are you? How are you doing?
1: Oh, I'm great. Got a lot done at camp.
0: You had a good weekend?
1: Always.
0: Okay, really? Because I don't know. I wish I could say that. But did you have a good weekend, Buzz?
2: It was busy. A lot of football. A lot of football.
0: I do want to talk about football in a second. So hold that thought. Let's take this call. Good morning. You're on the air.
3: Yes, I love the Barracuda discussion.
0: Well, you know what?
3: Does anybody know? I know they're expensive as heck, but does anybody know where you can buy them?
0: I think you got to send away for it. You have to.
2: Yeah. Get a real one.
0: This is an imported Barracuda from
1: England.
0: Yeah, from England.
2: I don't know.
3: Thick one or the thin one?
0: Well, no, I don't. Is there? I remember the thick ones. No, this is an original thin one, like a windbreaker one. Yeah. You know,
3: well, the ones I remember original were the thick ones.
0: Well, you mean the puffy ones?
1: The flight jackets?
3: Not puffy. They just had a thick liner in them.
2: Yeah, this one's got the.
0: This is no.
2: You know the.
0: This is just a. You know. I don't know.
3: So is there a website or something, or you just got to search?
0: Well, let me check with
1: the website is up, and they are.
2: They're expensive, right?
1: I'd say.
3: Yeah, they're not cheap, I don't think, are they?
1: No, they're $500.
2: Yeah, that's what
3: I
2: thought.
3: Oh, jeez.
2: $499.
1: Yeah.
0: Well, this was a gift. Wow. This was a gift from Stephanie, so this goes back to a couple of years.
2: That's a good gift.
0: Yeah. Well, no, it sure
3: always
0: is.
3: It was when I first started listening, it was the Barracuda, the jacket discussion that sucked me in, and I haven't left. So, great discussion.
0: I did kind of.
3: Have a good week, guys. Thank you.
0: I did kind of wear this for Alderman O'Neill. I figured that would bring him out.
2: He likes them. I did too. I loved them.
0: Yeah, I had a red one.
2: I haven't had one in years, though.
0: I think I had a red one. I had a green one. I never had a navy blue one.
2: I did have a navy blue. I had one that I hung on to, and it was in my closet for the longest time, and I don't know when that thing went away or how. I'm missing a couple jackets like that.
0: If you're lucky, you can run into one at a thrift store. You know what I mean? If you're lucky.
1: Yeah, if someone doesn't grab it real quick.
0: That's what I'm saying. Yeah. You have to know when to go, Matt.
1: You know the days that they put out the new
0: Barracudas.
1: The new stock.
0: The new Barracudas, yes.
2: You never know what you're going to find at a thrift store.
0: Right.
1: I can't, there's a lot of, like, clothing brands he had as kids, like Izod. Now it's Lacoste. It's super expensive, too.
0: Yeah, well, Izod bought that for a minute, like, I think, and that's why you got the alligator.
1: Yep.
0: It's very, I don't know. Those are expensive, too. If you just buy a regular old polo shirt, you know, short sleeve, collar, and you want that alligator, how much is that, Matt?
2: Oh, that's...
0: This is going to be expensive. Let's try to guess this before we go on to our football segment.
2: Let's see. So, Lacoste, right?
0: Yeah.
2: Probably, I'd say probably $80 for one.
0: Ooh, I'm going to say higher.
2: Higher?
0: I'm going to go.
2: Yeah, it's just a polo, though.
0: I know. Well, exactly. I'm going to go. It might even be as high as $300.
2: Whoa, what?
1: No, Peter.
0: Okay. $200.
2: Because you could get them at Macy's for a while.
1: Yeah. They're not, right? They're about,
2: they had a section.
1: $60 to $115, depending. Yeah. They have some good sales.
0: I'm wrong. It's worth more to me, I guess. I don't know.
1: But I mean, that's still expensive for a polo shirt.
2: That was, that would have been 1978 and 79 that those were in, really, us. Because we wore them to St. Joe's.
0: Before we wore, you know, that summer of 85, before we wore those, half shirts. that was real quick.
2: That cutoff shirts.
0: Yeah, that was before cutoff shirts.
2: Yeah, yes, definitely.
1: The revolution of cutoff shirts.
0: Yeah, that didn't last long, Matt.
1: No, wonder why.
0: Yeah, it was cool, though, for that one summer. No, it was.
2: Yeah.
1: You say so.
0: I don't know.
2: As long as you didn't have a belly.
0: No, and I didn't. I didn't have a belly.
2: Well, back then. Yeah.
0: No, I didn't. I didn't have a belly.
2: Well, back then. Yeah.
0: No, I didn't. I was thin and lanky.
2: Yeah.
0: All right. We have our

0: At Rob's house. Rob Azevedo's house.
1: That's a milestone?
2: Wasn't me.
1: You have a...
0: Yeah. I mean, everything smashed everywhere. I mean, and we were all there. It's weird that we were all in one place.
1: Yeah.
0: Those people probably have never assembled since then.
2: I don't think that we have.
0: Right?
1: Sounds like you're not allowed to. You break stuff.
0: We haven't been invited back.
2: 4 years.
0: 4 years ago.
2: Mm-hmm.
0: Where does 4 years go? So Kyle was there. Katie was there. Oh, boy, man. You shouldn't eat during the show.
1: Everything's going down the right pipe over there.
2: It's a good donut.
1: Yeah. You didn't get it all over your face. I'm pretty impressed.
0: So you had a good weekend. I know you did some football on Friday night. I'm going to tell you before we go on to the football. I've had this. Remember last week I told you I had this. I don't know if it was ragweed or if it was hay fever or if it was. I don't know. But I mean, it's the end of it now and it's not great. So like I just kind of chilled out this week. I did watch some football yesterday. Great Patriots game. Didn't look at the beginning. I was like, oh boy. And then
1: end up being a good game, man.
0: Yeah.
2: They came back.
1: Yes, Matt, I'm sure you had it on your big screen at the camp.
0: Yeah. But
2: nope.
0: Yeah, so that's pretty much it. It wasn't it wasn't a dynamite weekend. It was beautiful weather out though.
1: It was, really.
0: All right, so I actually tuned in to the broadcast, Manchester Public Television broadcast that we got some new equipment here in the building and testing it out for sports, but there was like a 3-camera shot that night. It looked very, very good.
1: Yeah.
0: You guys were great. You and Kyle were great.
1: Yeah, it's a lot of fun doing it. And, we got some, we kind of know each other now. So, because we've done a bunch of games together now.
0: Right.
1: And we tried that new system during basketball this winter.
0: Yes.
1: Once. And then we did it Friday. And when we did it in basketball, I'm like, man, I can't wait to do this in
0: did
1: football.
0: Did I see Matt Connerton out there on the field?
1: He was. He a guy that doesn't know anything about football.
0: That's right.
1: And we'll fully admit that to you, but...
0: he's probably a fan now.
1: Yeah. Unfortunately, we had a little... I guess we had a little technical difficulties with his camera, but...
0: Right.
1: Other than that, everything went smooth and...
0: But I will tell you, this is... I mean, when is the last time all public football... All our high schools won at the same...
1: And they were all big games, too.
0: On the same weekend. Memorial won. Central came back and won.
1: Yep.
0: And West won.
1: And West, West moves to 4-1, And that's a big story over there for them. They're rolling. We'll be there next week.
0: Oh, over at West?
1: We'll be over at West next week, So we've been able, the schedule has been great because we've been able to jump to all the schools, including Trinity, too.
0: Right, okay,
1: so, yeah. So they're not having such a good season this year. But,
0: their program kind of changed, right?
1: Well, they won it last year.
0: Okay.
1: So, but it's just they graduated a lot of players, and it happens. But then on Saturday, I was over at St. A's doing the chains over there with Alderman Bill Berry and Pat Long. It's a fun time.
0: We're pulling chains?
1: We're doing the chains on the sidelines.
0: Yeah, I know.
1: And that's like, you're right in the action on that.
0: And Pat Long got in there, too, huh?
1: Pat Long's right in there. He does them, too.
0: See, I didn't know he did that.
1: I'm just
0: does
1: a fill-in.
0: Does this guy not do everything?
1: Yeah, I know. This guy and Bill, too. Bill's all over the place. And these guys, they have a group, but sometimes some of their guys can't make the game. So I'm a backup. I'm a fill-in. And so I've done a couple this year so far. But Saturday, I was telling Matt before, the team that you're on the visiting side team, right? So that's what your side you're on. They run hurry-up offense. So, I'm running up and down the sidelines this whole with my buddy Will Singleton, who filled in with me, too.
0: No kidding.
1: So Will was there, Me and Will were on the chains together.
0: Wow,
1: so,
0: okay.
1: Yeah, we had a good time. It was a beautiful day, good game. Unfortunately, St. A's is not so good this year. They're having a rough time.
2: I would go to that football game.
1: Yeah.
0: You would.
2: Just to see Buzz running up and down with the chains.
1: I'm telling you,
0: really?
1: Dude.
0: With Bill Berry and everybody. All those guys.
1: And Bill has the down marker, so he's got to really move.
2: Oh.
1: So, it's good exercise, to tell you that.
0: Oh, yeah, 100%.
1: Yeah.
0: So congratulations to all the...

0: local high schools. What a great weekend for football. This week on Friday, there is a movie in the park up at Derryfield Park. I forget what it is, but I will get it to you.
1: It's the one that got canceled last time, right?
0: Yeah.
1: Something two.
0: It's part two of, yes.
1: It's two. Yeah, but the movie is,
0: but I think
1: it, whatever it is, two.
0: I think it might coincide. Is that a scary Weston Tower thing going on this weekend? Is that this weekend?
2: It is.
1: I think it might be.
0: So that's it's going to be kind of neat up there, because Matt and I did one a couple of years ago, and that was going on. And I mean, there's a lot of people that go up there. It's like a scary carriage ride up to the tower. The Witch of Weston Tower.
2: Yeah, it's pretty
0: then
2: cool.
0: Then you get up there and you realize it's just another place to buy John Clayton books. I have to throw a John Clayton joke in there.
2: And nothing wrong with that. Well, looks like Friday is going to be a pretty nice day, too.
0: Oh, I know. I was looking at the weather, too, just in case, you know. But it's pretty good. You ever go up there?
2: Where, the Western? Yeah.
0: Yeah. You know, over the years, I mean, I think there was a period of time where it wasn't cool to go up there.
1: Yeah.
0: You worked, yeah.
1: Yes, that is a fact, but everything's cool now.
0: Yeah, everything's cool.
1: Yeah,
0: Amen. Everything's cool now.
1: They got it blocked off now. You can't drive up there anymore.
0: No, I remember being able to drive up there though.
1: Oh, you could, yeah.
0: I mean, if there was ever an inspiration point in Manchester, that would probably have to be it back in the day, right?
1: I would say so. Yes.
0: Right. I mean,
2: for my time, guys.
1: then it got kind of uninspirational. Yeah. If you know what I mean. For a little while, you know, it's always a few in every crowd that ruined things.
0: Yeah, it was a little, because I remember, because all the reservoirs are up there too, right? Like, are those still there?
1: Well, that's how you could get to the ledge from there too. You could walk along the trail and...
2: You could walk right into the backside of McIntyre.
1: I was up there a few times because when Parks does the cross-country course up through there. And, you know, we had these little new buggies, scooter buggies.
0: Oh, nice.
1: To paint, and I painted the whole cross-country course for him. Went up. So
0: you're the one that painted that white line?
1: Yeah.
0: Huh, I love that.
1: Well, originally. But, they've had several guys. I was showing them how to do it.
0: You're the original white line painter for the cross-country.
1: With the scooter,
0: For states, right?
1: Because they used to have to push it.
0: For states, right?
1: Yeah. When everybody... they just had a huge New England one up there, too.
0: Oh, really? Wow.
1: That's massive. It's like...
2: That's a good area, though. I mean,
1: but I was able to go up there, and I remember, like, that's what we used to cut through and go to the ledge, you know.
0: But now you got to be careful if you're up there walking around, because if you take a wrong, that ledge is still there.
2: Yeah, and it's not really even marked.
1: See, I haven't walked up there.
0: There's nothing that says be careful. Watch your step.
1: No, I know. Yeah, yeah.
2: 40-foot fall.
1: There's things that say you shouldn't be up there, though, right? Like
0: probably no.
2: Yeah, yeah. Well, I don't know,
0: because if you park, there's a place where you can go before you get up to the top of the hill. You can go over to the right there, and that's where you kind of sit there and know, whatever you want to do.
1: Well,
2: talk about the weather.
0: About the weather.
1: Yeah,
0: have a cold beer.
1: That's illegal too.
2: Cold iced coffee.
0: Remember the time Carol told us she went up to watch a sunset with Jim at Derryfield.
1: Yeah.
0: And they had a beer.
1: Okay.
2: Oh, boy.
0: I know. Hopefully incrimination.
2: Public. Open container.
0: Open container. Geez.
1: I'm sure she wasn't the only one. She wasn't the only one to ever do that up there.
0: Right.
1: Yeah.
0: Oh, man. All right. Road sodas. People call them road sodas.
1: Yeah.
0: Which is against the law.
2: Which is a bad idea.
0: Since 1980.
2: I mean, it's always been a bad idea. Hey, let's crank down 13 beers, get behind the wheel.
1: But I'm going to tell you, we're talking about passengers here.
0: I'm going to tell you, though, I remember being younger and people having, at the lake and sipping on a beer and having it in the car,
1: The lake, the whole crew up there.
0: Really? Well, it's getting like that again. It's very touristy now.
1: Yeah.
0: I don't know what's happening.
1: Once they changed it, that was it.
0: I don't know what's happening.
1: They opened it up.
0: It's so busy there now.
2: Morning show bump.
0: Well, I don't know if it's that.
2: It is. It's got to be.
0: It was, I don't know, because, I mean, I was going there you know, the past couple of years, whatever. And it's definitely changed. There's more people going there.
1: Oh, yeah.
0: Is it because we are, I mean, do you believe in that?
2: I do.
0: I'm responsible for my...
1: for your own demise?
2: So. I mean, what else could it be?
0: I'm going to go hang out somewhere else and not tell anybody.
2: Good idea. Good idea.
0: I don't know.
2: Another, no, but it's beautiful up there now.
0: Another place that got a bad reputation for a while, say back in the 90s, was Stark Park. And
1: yeah,
0: now, I mean, you know, you got the Derryfield Park's huge, beautiful, right? I mean, but Stark Park, wow.
1: Yeah.
0: It yeah. really is cool. Other than it being a hill, you know, if you walk around or go down.
2: Yeah, then you're stuck.
0: You have to walk back up.
2: And it's pretty steep going back up, too.
0: That's not fun.
1: Yeah, there's some terrain in that yeah. park. Because even all the grass areas, you got to kind of walk up a little hill on each one. They look like little humps, you know?
0: Yeah, oh, yeah.
1: And like...
0: well, then you have the little, you know, the gravesite of, you know, John Stark.
1: Yeah.
0: The man.
1: When I went to the...
0: He's there in the park.
1: Concert, the kids were climbing all over.
2: Buried right there.
0: Right there, Matt.
2: Right under your feet.
1: Yeah.
0: Is it just him and his wife or his kids there? I mean...
1: I would assume.
0: Are there any Starks out there that are related?
1: Yeah.
0: Are the Starks still around?
1: I
0: Matt, look up Manchester. So. Say, are there any lingering Starks? There's got to be, right?
1: Well, I mean,
0: or does it just end?
1: This descendants of, well, it ends if you...
0: Maybe everyone had girls.
1: Yeah, yeah. If you have girls, yeah.
0: Maybe. I don't know.
1: Then they wouldn't...
0: I don't care. We're calling them Stark.
1: They wouldn't be Starks. They would be whoever.
2: Storks.
0: No. See, John Clayton would know that if there were any
1: yeah.
0: Starks here.
1: Of course he would.
2: There are no known direct living descendants or immediate family members of General John Stark residing in Manchester, New Hampshire today.
0: Where are they? In Londonderry?
2: I don't know. As his immediate family line from the 18th and 19th centuries has long since passed or moved away.
1: Right. Wow. They moved to Bedford, see?
0: Right.
2: They probably moved to
1: like everybody else.
2: California.
1: Yeah.
0: Excuse me.
2: I know, they're that good.
1: Trying to take a bite off of that thing. It's like...
2: It is, man. It's like, that's a two-napkin donut.
0: It's a mess. 100%,
2: yeah. But it's
0: that's
2: so
0: good.
2: That's
0: only my second bite of this fresh donut from Market Basket. And they don't skimp on the chocolate.
1: No, definitely not.
0: I can't take a bite without making a big, giant mess.
2: Mine is stuck to the napkin from the chocolate.
1: Yeah.
0: Yeah, there's something...
2: delicious about that much chocolate on a donut.
0: It's a sticky morning show.
1: It's fresh.
0: Yeah.
2: It is.
1: Not like the Dunkin's ones now. Where
2: I was saying, I was looking
1: I could throw one over the end. You wouldn't get any on you.
2: This is like two Dunkin's.
0: Yeah. Yeah, that's your second one?
2: No, but this is like eating two Dunkin's, the amount of donut in this comparatively. You know what I mean?
0: You're back to the mocha, huh?
2: I have been. Love a good mocha coffee in the morning.
0: I like the way Ricky Martin says it.
2: Living la vida mocha.
0: No, what is it? He says mocha.
2: Oh, that's right. Her skin's a color of mocha.
1: Oh, yeah.
0: Inside, outside.
2: Living la vida loca.
0: I like, you know what? That's an all right song.
2: Yeah. Very party-esque.
1: Yeah.
2: Make you want to get up and dance.
0: I don't have a problem.
2: I honestly don't have a problem with most music.
0: Yeah, I don't have a problem with that.
2: If it sounds cool, it's got a beat, you can tap your foot, I like it.
0: Wow.
2: Yep, I'm a real deep guy.
0: Yeah, it sounds like it. All right, let's see. Phone lines are open. Let's say good morning to Mike Creedon. Good morning to you out there. Yeah. He's all ready to go.
2: Oh, I'm sure.
0: He was all psyched. He watched the game yesterday.
2: Ah.
1: Yep.
0: Let's see. Mike Tenzar, good morning to you, sir. Yes. Martin Carbono, good morning. Excellent sunsets at Derryfield Park. Yes. Paulie C says John Stark lived to 93. He had 11 children.
1: Whoa.
0: I wonder if they're all in that park.
2: Well, it is a big park.
0: Yeah, wow.
1: 93 is a good run.
0: I wonder if John Stark could say, I'm going to live here and this is my land.
1: I mean, 93 back then, that's like living to 115 now.
0: Yeah, what is that? 18 what for John Stark?
1: Because the life expectancy was what back then?
0: No, it's 17 something. What, John Stark.
2: Died.
0: Gonna be. Right? This is the. Yeah, it's a Revolutionary War, right?
1: Yeah.
0: Yeah, okay, then that's years ago. It's like 200 years ago. Imagine what Manchester looked like then.
2: Huh. General John Stark died on May 8th, 1822 at the age of 93 or 94, depending on exact
0: birth calculation. Well, policy says 91, I think.
2: That says 93 or 94, depending. Date of death is...
0: Oh, no, he was 93.
2: Yeah, there's a little discrepancy, I guess, though. You don't have a real... it's a birth calculation, they say.
1: What's it say on his gravestone?
2: Probably 1822.
0: So his claim to fame is the, you know, what's a Vermont thing right there? What was that?
2: Abenakis? Yeah.
0: No, get out of here.
2: What? He was held captive?
0: No, but his big, the Battle of Bennington is his, right?
1: Bennington.
0: Is that it? Bennington? Think about it.
2: Yep.
1: That sounds right.
2: You're in 1777.
0: You're going to take a horse in 77 all the way to Bennington, Vermont? I mean, that's...
1: It's going to take you a while.
2: Well, he probably didn't do it all in one day.
0: Well, no, I know they didn't do it in one day, but that's... Also, this is in the heart. So this is right after, right?
2: Yeah.
0: Wow. All right.
2: Yep. He served
0: there's a big, there's a big giant thing there. Monument in Bennington, Vermont.
2: Yeah, he's got a... he became known as the hero of Bennington.
0: Right. I would have just stayed in Bennington.
2: He also was a... he served during the French and Indian War, too.
0: Okay, so this guy, yeah.
2: Yeah, he was all about it.
0: I wonder if he, you know...
2: He was caught on the Pemigewasset in 1752 by the Abenaki warriors.
0: Yeah, see, I wouldn't want to run into them either.
2: And then they brought him all the way back to Canada. That's pretty far. Going from, like, Plymouth to Canada.
0: We have one of our favorite Vermonters here. Melanie says Bennington Battle Day is a state holiday in Vermont.
1: Oh.
0: That's thanks to John Stark from here. Right?
2: Thanks.
0: Yeah.
2: Melanie posted some cool Vermont stuff going on. Like, just normal day in Vermont.
0: Yeah.
2: It seems very colorful in that. Full of activity. I don't know if that was Burlington, though. It kind of looked like it.
0: No, Bennington.
2: No, I know what we're talking about, what Melanie posted, though.
0: Well, she said Bennington Battle Day. Yeah, no, Burlington's way up there.
2: No, I know. I'm saying what she posted online this weekend about Vermont.
0: Well, excuse me. Maybe I didn't see it. I didn't spend my weekend scrolling on social media. It sounds like you know what's going on.
2: I saw what Melanie posted, and it looked cool, so I checked it out, and it looked like a lot of fun activity up there in VT.
1: Yeah, sure.
0: So I guess John Stark moved here from Derry.
2: Mm-hmm.
0: Right. Oh, you know, you're familiar. See? Wow.
2: Yeah, I just saw that on the Wikipedia page.
0: Oh, okay.
1: All right.
0: Cool. All right, we're going to take a quick little break. I had a pretty good weekend in fantasy football. We'll talk about that in a second.
3: 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It's the morning show.
4: Good morning, Manchester. Here's Peter White.
0: All right, as we continue Monday morning, we have it's warming out there. All right, 53 degrees in Manchester. All right, Matt is, I think, disappointed at what he's looking at this morning. That's fine. Don't you look upset.
2: No, things happen. I had a bad week.
0: Yeah, you sure did.
2: thanks.
0: Well, so I was playing Mikey Martineau.
1: Oh.
0: What's his team's name?
2: Texas.
0: Texas. Texas.
2: What's it called? Texas Mike's Links.
0: Okay, yeah. All right. So, so Mike's whole team, so he had a lot of guys in at 1 o'clock, right? I think he had almost all his guys except two in at 1 o'clock. So I was like, okay, and he scored some points. All my guys, most of mine were in at 4:30. So yeah, I ended up destroying him.
1: Yeah.
0: Yes.
1: A big day for fantasy football.
0: For me, it was, yeah, because I haven't been having a lot of luck. I think I won one game. Now I've won two. Maybe I'm. Mike's not having a great year so far, anyway. So it was. We weren't. You know, I don't think anyone cares about us. They're not afraid of us yet. But Mike's a good player, so.
1: Yeah.
0: You never know. But, yes. What?
2: You always come back when you're down in the beginning.
0: Well, I know, but like, it's a tough one this year. You know what I did? I picked up, so all my guys are out. All my guys are out. Hold on 1 second.
2: All of them?
0: I
2: have no clue what's even going on.
0: No, really, like all my, I have two people in injured reserve. So you lost them for at least 4 weeks, right?
2: Ooh.
1: Yeah.
0: Let's see. Come on. All right. Does the internet work around here? Yes. So let's see. All right. So I beat Mike. I got 184. He had 147. I picked up Emmanuel Wilson, running back for... Just because I needed a running back and it was the first one available, he had a great day yesterday. Scored 26 points for me.
2: That's good, isn't it?
0: Yeah. So I may be back in action. Who knows?
2: I got to come back next week.
0: Well, it doesn't look like you paid attention.
2: I did not.
0: Yeah, it really does. Because, I mean, I think you had a guy that was out and you left him in.
2: I had to deal with real life for a little bit. You know?
1: See, you guys got to put a little cake, a little bread involved, because then you'll pay attention a little more. If you got something at stake, if you got nothing at stake but bragging rights,
0: I think he just forgot.
1: Then people tend to
2: care more when there's a little bit of scratch on the line. They,
1: you know, I'm not saying you know it's legal, but yeah, people do it. You know, you put a $100 in a piece.
2: Yeah, well, if people do it, it makes it okay.
0: It doesn't matter.
1: Yeah.
2: What if people have gambling addictions?
0: Well, if you're doing it for charity.
1: Man, we're talking about, yeah. And we're talking about that, charity. Yeah.
0: Speaking of that, we are going to be at the Revo Casino. Let me see. Let me see if I can find this. Let's see. Where are you? All right. So we are going to, we are the charity nonprofit, not charity, but do they even say that anymore? Because that's a nonprofit. But I mean,
2: charitable donations, yeah. Nonprofits.
0: Yeah. Right.
1: Charity's okay. Nothing wrong with that word.
0: All right. So December 2nd through December 6th are our days over at the Revo. We're making appearances.
2: It'll be fun.
0: Yeah. Yeah, I'm excited.
2: Yeah, that'll be a good time. That place, they've done a lot. It's nice. I mean, it doesn't look like a movie theater anymore, that's for sure.
1: Yeah.
0: No, and they're about to tear it all down.
1: Yeah, it's about to all be rebuilt.
2: Well, I personally like all these changes because I think it's just kind of freshening up Manchester. And
0: I know, it's just sad to see because I think when you see a building like that, like the old Canad Cinemas and, you know, it had a couple little stores in front. A lot of us went there as kids. Movies, parents would drop us off. I don't know. It was just that was the entertainment spot, right? You had the movies. You had the mall. You had Happy Wheels over there.
1: Family game room.
0: Yeah.
2: Yeah. You had strawberries.
1: It was like the first real arcade.
0: My mom.
1: Really a big one.
0: I was always told just that. I, you know, when I was real young, oh, no, you know, I don't want you going in there.
1: like in the family game room,
0: or no, like walking. I was downtown, so
1: yeah,
0: like the Space Center,
1: yeah,
0: where it said you needed to be 16 to get in,
1: yeah.
2: Space Center was a little different though. That was like, that was kind of.
0: What do you mean? It was just a bunch of
2: tough teenagers.
1: Video games.
0: Yeah, yeah. Tough teenagers. People, you could smoke in there.
1: Mm-hmm. Yeah.
0: Right. So people would be playing pinball, and they would be smoking butts.
1: And then later there was the other one, right? What was the Paul? We brought that one on the one on Lake Ave and Chestnut.
0: Family game room.
1: That was family game room too.
0: No, not family games. America.
1: Games America. Games
0: That's
1: America.
0: Right. Games America.
1: Right. Because family game room was South Willow.
0: Yeah, that was a big one too.
1: Yeah, Games America was
0: arcades.
2: I know.
1: My nephew was small. I used to bring him down there. That one.
0: Oh, really? Okay, yeah. But there was so much to do. I mean, even in the, you had the movie theater and you had the little gift store, Pips, you know. You had that.
1: Karen worked there. Karen worked at Pips.
2: Oh, really?
1: Yeah.
0: And then they had, believe it or not, one of Manchester's first comic stores was there. That was eventually in the building where the hotel is now on Lake Ave. But it was just called the comic store.
1: Yeah.
0: And yeah, that was a cool place.
2: And then what? Daddy's moved in there after a while from the old Melody Mall.
0: Oh, yeah.
2: And I remember, because that was more my, oh, go check out Daddy's.
0: Yeah, that doesn't seem like that long ago.
2: No, it doesn't.
0: Big baby.
1: Yeah, that was like yesterday, Matt.
2: Hey, I'm sorry I'm not as old
1: as you guys.
2: There's
1: no nostalgia for you yet.
2: Yeah, there is.
1: You're too young.
0: All right, let's see. We'll say, Melanie says she moved to Burlington. Oh, all right. Lots of fun stuff. Yeah. Now, Burlington, Vermont's a fun place to go, especially this time of year.
2: Oh, yeah.
0: I saw Ween out there. The man Ween, in case anyone was wondering. Let's say good morning to our friend Judy from Diz's Cafe, another one of our great sponsors here on the program. I'm telling you, we are already planning. St. Patrick's Day broadcast is going to be fantastic this year.
1: Yeah.
2: I'm already really excited about that.
0: I really, really am. And this is going to be St. Patrick's Day. We do it live.
2: Third annual.
0: Yeah, third time. Yeah. Third time's a charm. I'm telling you, we're going to get it right one of these days.
2: Probably won't be this day, but.
0: Yeah, no, it'll be this. It'll be. We get it right.
2: Yeah.
0: We get it right.
1: What was wrong about it?
0: Nothing at all. There was really nothing.
1: The broadcast a little bit?
0: No, it was pretty good.
2: Yeah.
0: Too many cooks in the kitchen, maybe? I don't know.
1: Yeah.
0: Right? Do we have a lot of... I don't know. I don't know what happened.
2: Nothing, really.
1: We had a lot of... what? I forgot.
0: Maybe we didn't have enough headphones or something.
2: Yeah, it was fine.
0: You were fine. We're fine.
1: I moved around.
0: We're fine.
2: But that's what you got to do is kind of...
1: Yeah, moved just, around the room a little
2: bit. All right, yeah, you can have my headphones. I'm going to go play with my GoPro.
0: We'll get a wireless mic so people can go. You can go to tables.
2: Yeah, this year we're going to get it all set up good.
0: All right. Very, very good. We got Andy coming up. We'll see how his weekend went. Did you go to the fair? Anybody go to the fair?
1: No,
2: but the traffic was awesome out by camp.
0: Right.
1: No.
0: Did you know you can't get a beer at the fair?
2: What?
1: They don't have their liquor license, right?
0: Well, I don't know. I look it up. It says it's a dry fair.
1: Dry fair.
0: Family. I'm like, can you? I just looked it up to see if, you know, there was a place where you could go and have a beer or two. You know what I mean?
2: But yeah, the parking lot.
1: It's not a brew fest.
0: You go in the parking lot.
1: It's a place you go eat, man. Yeah.
2: Yeah, it doesn't. No. That.
0: Yeah.
2: Don't like it.
0: Right. I mean, why?
1: I'm sure they had a good crowd, though.
2: Wow.
0: Oh, I'm sure. What's the matter?
1: Great weather.
0: What does it say?
2: The Deerfield Fair general rules state that no alcoholic beverages are permitted on the fairground. This alcohol-free restriction also applies strictly to the camping and trailer areas behind the gates.
1: Yeah.
2: So this is like a dry.
0: This is the driest fair out there. 150 years.
2: That doesn't seem too fire.
1: Yeah.
0: It's 150 years.
2: Imagine you
0: can't even do it.
2: Like, you know, you're there with like 4-H, son. You know, camping out for the weekend, making sure everyone's happy, get kicked out for cracking a Budweiser. They,
0: okay, so now it's all over, right? It's done. Now what happens? Nothing?
2: They're just planning for next year.
0: It sits there for, you know, all that.
2: I think they use it for other things. Like
1: fairgrounds?
2: Yeah.
1: I don't know.
2: And don't they like board horses, use it for horse shows, stuff like that?
0: Really? I have no idea.
1: I would say so.
0: It's just far enough away where I don't know.
2: Yeah.
1: They have stables there, right? Permanent stables?
2: Yeah.
0: No.
1: I think. I don't know.
2: All I know is not someplace I want to go.
1: No.
2: I would rather go to like a King Richard's fair.
1: I don't even know what that is, Matt, but okay.
2: Renaissance fair.
1: Oh, okay.
2: I'd rather go there than...
1: You want to go throw some rock, some stone?
2: No, they just had, axes.
0: They just had the King Richard's, yeah. Right?
2: I saw some stuff.
0: I don't want to go to that either. I don't know. I'm not... Like, that's an Andy thing.
2: I'd check it out, I guess, if it was like something where I had nothing else to do. Someone had some free tickets. Okay, cool. Like a Deerfield fair.
1: That to me isn't fun. You know, some kind of competition, like a strong, you know what I mean? Well, kind of.
2: They have all kinds of, yeah, there's all kinds of
1: things. You know
2: what
1: I mean? Where they throw.
0: The Farmers Olympics.
1: Throw the big stone and you pick up this.
2: Then they have a sword in the stone. You got to see if you're strong enough to get out.
0: Yeah. I mean, I'm not doing any of that.
2: And they go back to medieval times where they talk real nicely to the women and stuff.
0: Listen.
1: Yeah.
0: I would go there and I would be polite and I'd look around, but you'll know, like, in my head, I'm like, wow.
2: Oh, yeah.
0: These people are weird.
2: In my head, I would be...
0: King Definitely. Richard's Fair.
2: Come see the fun.
0: Hey ye.
2: Eat a turkey leg bigger than your head.
1: You say thine a lot. Like,
2: yeah.
1: Thine this. Right. Thine that.
0: That's when you can call women wenches. Yes.
2: I don't think you can do that still.
0: Back in the good old days.
2: Yeah, that's my question. Yeah. Do they have to update that now? Like, King Richard, you can't say that. Yeah, hey, buddy, you know, it's just,
0: that's medieval times. I mean, that's way before John Stark.
1: Yeah.
0: You know what I mean? It's just funny.
1: That's a huge thing, too. Like,
0: it's not a very nice thing.
1: Medieval times. You can't
0: even joke around with a woman, man. You can't even, if you said that, come on, go get my, can you get me a beer, you wench?
1: That wouldn't go very
0: far. No, that wouldn't go great. And I would just be trying to be funny, and it wouldn't even be funny.
2: Nope, you know, like black eye or something. Just don't fat say lip.
1: It. Yeah. Try that at Luigi's, see what happens.
0: Yeah.
2: Oof, what?
0: Hey, yo, wench. Get over here. Wench.
2: Can you get me a cold one?
1: Yeah.
2: Now, that's the other thing. I think they drink like warm beer and stuff at King Richard's.
0: Well, they probably didn't have a refrigeration system, Matt.
1: Yeah, there was no refrigerators in medieval times. Therefore,
2: here, have some warm flat lager on this hot, dry day and a bunch of dust.
0: Cowboy coolers.
1: Hey. Do you want to joust, Matt? Would you like to joust?
2: I would give it a shot.
0: Yeah, no armor.
1: A little jousting?
2: I would definitely want the armor, but...
0: I wouldn't
2: want
0: to do that. That doesn't look fun either.
1: We used to do it on a bicycle.
2: On
1: a drain pipe. There was this drain pipe.
0: Oh, man.
1: In the East End off of...
0: On God.
1: Kind of Portsmouth Ave. Like Hannaford's.
2: This is a place
1: we used to call... It was a hangout. I don't want to call... But we used to stand up there with big sticks and joust on the thing and... If we can knock the other dude off.
2: It's great, man.
1: Yeah.
0: Yeah, those days, the days of jousting.
2: The days of beating each other are gone.
0: The days of jousting and,
2: Come on down.
0: I mean let's face it, women have come a long way.
2: Wow.
1: Oh, man.
0: I know, they love that. They love when you talk like this.
1: Yes.
0: No, they don't. But well, let me off the hook here, Buzz. I'm going to finish what I'm saying here.
1: I'm trying to help you.
0: No, really. Because think about it.
1: Yeah.
0: When in the caveman days, they got pulled around by the hair.
1: They did.
0: And then they moved on, and then look at them today.
1: Yeah. Look at them today.
0: All right. I'm going to back. Good morning. You're on the air.
1: Hopefully that's a guy.
0: Is this Andy?
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0: Hey, come on, everybody. You know me. I love to beat women to the door and open it up for them. You know
1: yes,
0: that.
1: Yes.
0: I will race you to the door so I can open it up for you. Really, I got myself into some hot water. All right, Andy, good morning.
8: Good morning, Peter.
0: Yes, we love women, right?
8: Yeah, especially one. I got three women right next to me.
0: That's right. You are, yay.
8: Yeah.
0: You are outnumbered. They're taking over.
8: Yeah, a lot of women all over the place.
0: Women are great.
8: Women are great.
0: Yes.
8: What was that, Candace?
9: I'm sure he means that in the right way.
0: Yes. Yeah, oh,
8: sure
0: yeah.
8: He does.
0: Oh, I do. I mean it sincerely.
8: There you go.
0: I was just saying, women. Yes. Women have come a long way from the days of being pulled around by the hair.
8: Okay. Yesterday, Molly and Charlotte were. They met Cookie Monster.
1: Oh,
0: I love that. It was the real Cookie.
8: Yeah, they were at a Village Play Cafe on 2nd Street.
0: Really? Was it the real Cookie Monster, or?
8: Oh, I'm sure it was. Wink, wink.
0: Okay, no, but did it look like Cookie Monster?
8: I mean, yes.
0: Okay.
8: Yeah, it was a guy in a Cookie Monster suit, okay?
0: Well, no, I didn't. No, I understand that. I just wanted to know if it was.
8: Yeah,
0: like
8: it looked like it was Cookie Monster-esque. It was good enough.
0: Okay, that's what I meant.
8: They didn't really care too much. They were just like, okay, we're here. There's a lot of things to play with here. Oh, look, there's a guy, big blue guy.
0: Yeah.
8: But you know what? It was fun for me as a dad. So
0: it's like Cookie Monster.
8: We're gonna take it. And
0: yes.
8: They had fun in general.
0: That's like that time I went to see a Sesame Street play at Lord's, and I'm like, that's not really them. Anyway, go ahead. What do we got in the news?
8: Do you have anything to say, Charlotte?
0: All right. I guess not, Andy.
8: Say hi.
0: All right.
8: Okay.
0: Yes.
8: You're not saying anything. Anyway. So, do you have news or more stuff I missed early on the show, or what's going on?
0: Well, no. I mean, I think we're all set. Fantasy football doesn't look like you're having a great week, Andy.
8: Yeah. The perfect team has to lose sometime.
0: I just figured it was a good time to rub it in your face. That's all.
8: Hey, still beat you.
0: Well, yeah. Maybe you did. Maybe you did. But you know the guy that's beating you?
8: The barely anything.
0: The guy that's beating you, I beat him. How about that?
8: Well, next time
0: take
8: maybe
0: that,
8: you'll beat me.
0: Take that to your roster next time we play each other.
8: Yeah, I still beat you, so.
0: Well, we'll see. It's only
8: if you want some drama, you want to add some professional wrestling drama here, then there you go.
0: Well, maybe at some point, but I will meet you again.
8: Uh-huh, but barely nothing.
0: Yeah, you watch. You watch, my friend.
8: Okay, that's fine.
0: You're right. Don't be afraid.
8: All right. I'm sure that all the women whose hair you pulled or whatever will talk about it.
0: Yeah, oh, absolutely. All right. We love women. Let's go.
8: Yeah.
0: We're big fans. Let's go to the news.
8: Okay. All right. New Hampshire Public Colleges will waive tuition for eligible students. We got a story on that. I was at the planning board meeting on Thursday night. They continued a public hearing at the meeting for the Hartnett Lot building, as I'm calling it. They don't have an official name for it yet. At its tallest point, it would be 16 stories tall, right next to Victory Park. They still need some things to iron out, so it'll be coming back in early November. Folks are worried about parking moving from that lot and also the nearby churches. There's going to be an all-demandic meeting tonight. Tomorrow night. I'll try to have some stories on that as soon as I can. Also, zoning board later in the week. Bryce Kau has a preview. I will have that story as soon as I can. And in the weather, it's going to be a little cooler today. High of 67.
0: All right. Very good. That's not too bad. Beautiful fall day.
8: Not too bad. We're doing good.
0: All right. All right, we got a ward game. We got a ward game ready to go, right?
8: Yeah, we got a ward game. And fun fact, I've been trying to teach ChatGPT how to do the ward game, and it cannot get any of them right ever.
0: It's too.
8: So if you're afraid of AI taking your job, you just need your job to be the ward game, and you'll be all set.
0: Yeah, it's complicated.
8: Yeah, AI should know, but it can't figure it out. I don't know. It's not ChatGPT.
0: All right. Well, let's get right to it, Andy. So basically, we do this. Andy will give us a street here in Manchester. We have to figure out which of the 12 wards it's in. And Buzz, knowing just about everything, he goes last. So here we go. Are you ready, Matt?
2: I am ready.
0: Here's our first one. Andy, thanks.
8: All right. It is... Devonshire Street. Devonshire Street.
0: All right, I am locking my soul food.
1: Oh, yeah, I forgot my board.
0: No, you can't change it. Matt just saw mine and changed his answer.
2: I didn't even look at yours.
0: I saw you. I saw you do it.
2: No, I...
0: You got caught.
2: No, I didn't. How? I couldn't even see your board, Peter.
0: I saw you.
2: Yeah, yeah.
0: I just turned and you
2: no,
0: saw
2: No, I didn't see anything. So there you go.
0: All right, we're going to go to Matt first here.
2: I went with Ward 12, Peter.
0: Oh, interesting, interesting. I also went with 12.
2: I can tell you exactly where it is, too.
0: Yeah.
1: You can?
2: Yeah, I can, actually.
1: It's in Ward 8.
2: You sure? I thought it was right up there at Devonshire after seasoned. Take a look.
0: Ward 12, Buzz.
1: Ward 8.
0: Well, wow, this is interesting. I think me and Matt. All right. What do we have, Andy?
8: Buzz, can you tell him where it is in Ward 8?
1: Down off of Brown Ave.
0: Are you really?
8: Correct.
1: Yeah.
0: See, I think we were thinking.
1: You guys, Matt's got a big speech over there for the wrong street.
2: Yeah, but at least I thought I knew what I was talking about.
0: He copied the wrong street off me.
2: No, because Devonshire, there's a little place up there called Devonshire.
0: Devonshire Village up there.
1: Right.
0: So he just assumed.
1: It's not Devonshire Street, though.
0: All right.
2: We don't know, Buzz. Well, we're not street guys.
0: All right. Yes, let's go to the next one, Andy. And forget about that one.
1: You were so cocky on that one, Matt.
2: Yep.
0: All right, you ready, Andy?
8: Yes, Bildor Street.
2: What?
0: Matt wants to know.
8: Bildor Drive.
0: Bildor Drive?
8: Yeah.
0: I don't know. That's just...
8: I don't even know. I don't even know if Buzz will know this one.
0: Yeah.
1: I don't even know what you're talking about. How do you spell it?
8: Bildor.
0: B-I-L.
2: Ah, Bildor.
0: B-I-L.
8: Bildor.
0: D-O-R-E. Okay. I'm going to go with, wow, this is a tough one. But I'm going to go with...
2: Don't look at mine.
0: Believe me, I'm not going to look at yours. All right.
8: Yeah, this may be the toughest one ever on the word game.
0: It's Ward 13.
1: I got a guess.
0: All right, we're going to go to Matt first here. He just changed it again. After it, I wrote mine down.
2: Yeah, I'm sure you're going to have the same one, Peter, because, you know, I cheat off you.
0: All right, what do you got?
2: I went with Ward number 2, Peter.
0: All right, Ward number 2. All right. I went with Ward number 9 or 6.
1: I said 9, too.
0: Yeah, I said
1: 9. But I don't know if I'm right.
0: All right, let's see what we have here. Andy, what do we have?
8: I think this was technically a paper street. It's Ward 8.
1: Ward 8? Where?
8: Yeah, so, all right, you're going down Goss Falls Road past the post office.
1: Yeah.
8: You're going toward Brown Avenue. It's the first road on the right. It's like a little, it doesn't have any houses on it or anything. It's just like a little strip of street that's about 100 feet long.
1: Huh.
0: All right.
1: You got me on that one.
8: I'm counting it. You got me on that one.
0: All right, let's
1: that was a tough one.
0: Let's go to the next one.
8: Madison Way.
0: All right, Madison Way.
8: Home of Madison.
0: All right, this is going to be out there in number. All right. I'm pretty locked in. Are you locked in, Matt?
2: Yeah, I'm going to go ahead with it.
0: All right, Matt, what did you say?
2: I went with Ward 12 again, Peter.
0: Ward 12, all right. Hi. I went with Ward 6.
1: I said 6 as well, but again, the ways are tough.
0: All right, Andy, all the guesses are in. What do you got?
5: It's Ward 6.
0: All right.
1: Most of those names are up that way.
0: All right, thank you, everybody. Thank you. We got something going here. Let's. How many more do we have, Matt?
2: We have 2 more in regulation.
0: All right, let's go to the next one, Andy.
5: Patricia Lane.
0: Patricia Lane.
5: Patricia Lane.
0: I know this. I know where that is, but I don't.
5: Well, good. You'll get it right then.
0: Quiet then. I don't know where it is. I'm going to guess, though. But I think I know.
2: I've got a logical guess.
1: You know where it is.
0: I know. It sounds...
2: Hey, stop giving him hints.
1: I'm just... No, I, that's not
2: See
1: a
2: you
1: hint.
2: Over there nodding your head, no, doing just, all... Yeah, okay, okay,
1: I'm just
2: Bob. Yeah, uh-huh.
1: The smell.
2: Yeah, so, uh-huh. Smell don't you something. See you just gave it away right there?
0: So, all right.
2: And I already knew what it was. Thanks.
1: You
0: well,
1: knew?
0: No one said yeah. anything. I already
1: let's
0: had
1: see
0: something.
1: See if you got it right.
0: All right, let's go to the next... let's go to Matt.
2: All right. Well, since it's behind Burger King, it's Ward 2.
1: It is, Matt, but that's not the right ward.
0: Oh, no. I didn't. It's Ward 1.
1: Yeah, it's 1.
2: Okay, watch him.
1: But it is behind Burger King, Matt. Very good.
0: Ward 1. What do we have, Andy? Is it Ward 1?
5: Hold on. I think, it's Ward 1. All right. On the border.
0: All right.
1: Matt.
0: What's
1: almost.
0: The score here, Matt?
5: Almost.
2: I don't care.
0: What is the score?
5: So right there. Right now. So the border of Ward 1 and Ward 2 over there is the highway.
2: Yeah, cool.
0: Burger King Lane, yeah. Baby.
2: Cool. Yep. Don't really care.
5: Yeah, so the streets are behind Burger King.
2: We
5: once you hit the highway, it's Ward 2. Yep.
0: What is the score, Matt?
2: You have 2. I have 0. Buzz has 3. And Andy has 1.
0: All right, let's go to the next one.
2: Stupid highway.
5: All right. Gulf View Drive.
2: Oh, come on.
1: That was easy. Come on, Matt.
0: All right. All right, Matt, what did you say?
2: Wait, I'm going to change mine. Let's see. Let's go Ward 2.
0: Ward 2.
2: Yeah.
0: All right, you big dummy, let's go.
2: Shut up.
0: Ward 12.
2: I almost said 12 by a...
1: Ward 12, overlooking the Interville Country Club.
2: Cool.
0: All right, let's... I don't know. All right, Andy, what do we got?
5: Ward 12, just before the border.
0: All right.
2: Looks like I've been eliminated.
0: Well, no, you keep playing. You keep playing. Yeah, we'll just do it, man. Just, come on.
2: I already feel dumb enough.
0: Okay, it's all right.
1: Why? You knew where Burger King was.
0: All right.
2: Tough.
0: Let's go. Let's go to the big Monday bonus, Andy.
5: All right, Robert Court,
0: Mr. Dabalina. Did you say Dabalina Court?
5: No, Robert.
0: Oh, Bob.
1: Baba.
5: Yes, Bob Court. Yeah.
0: All right, Robert. Hello, my name is Robert.
2: Hello, my name is Ron.
0: Roberto. Bobby. All right, are you ready?
2: Yeah.
0: What do you have, Matt?
2: I said Ward 2.
0: You love that Ward 2, don't you?
2: Good enough for me.
0: Well, so do I. Ward 2.
1: 9.
0: All right, what do we have, Andy?
5: It is 9.
0: All right, well, it looks like Buzz takes it again.
2: This is golf. I would have won.
1: Almost, man. You knew how to smell Burger King. You knew my hint.
2: I didn't need your hint. I already wrote it down.
0: You didn't know Golf View Drive. It's right there. It's a dead end on both ends. It's a cul-de-sac, and it's where you got to take Greenview Drive to get to it.
2: Well, I don't know.
0: Yeah, you do. You've been on it many times.
2: Yeah, but I don't remember the names.
0: Well, you should. You should.
2: I'm sorry. I'm not that cool.
0: All right, Andy. So what do you got going on today? Oh, good. Sorry about that.
5: That's fine.
0: All right.
8: I don't have any girls' hair to pull, so.
0: Maybe I'll ask
8: Candace later.
0: Well, better luck to your team next week, Andy.
8: Well, if that happens, I mean, at least I beat you.
0: Yes. But there'll be a rematch.
8: I'm sure there will be.
0: And by that time, you'll be in the cellar already, so it's not going to matter.
8: What's with you lately? Why are you being so mean to everybody?
0: Well, no, I'm not being mean. I thought I was giving.
8: Yeah, you're being mean.
0: I thought last week you were being mean.
1: He was talking crap.
8: I was not being mean. I didn't even bring it up. You were the one who started it.
0: It's just talking smack.
2: Yeah,
0: That's obviously working.
2: He's trying to get in people's heads.
0: That's right.
8: Okay.
2: It's all right. In good fun. Yeah. About the game, man.
0: Yeah, I'm not saying.
8: Okay. All right.
2: His head's
8: Sounds
2: in the game
8: good.
2: Right now.
0: I still like you.
1: What's your record, Andy?
8: Thank you.
1: What's your record?
8: Yeah, I was undefeated until this week.
1: Okay, well.
8: I'm still not. I mean, I'm probably going to lose, but you never know.
1: Yeah.
0: I've already won.
8: Okay.
1: He proclaims victory.
2: I won just by being allowed to be in the league and play football with my friends.
0: There you go. Oh, no, great. It's all a very friendly game, Andy. Come on.
8: It's all a friendly game, and I hate to say it, but Moose not being able to interact with his roster has given him his best year ever. So.
0: I know. I noticed that, too.
8: I feel bad for Moose saying that, but, I mean, it's true.
2: Why are you being mean to Moose?
0: No, because Moose will get rid of, like...
8: I'm not, I know. I feel bad saying that, but it's like
0: it.
8: It's a fact.
0: I miss it because...
8: Can he log in now?
0: I don't know. I got to call him today.
8: I gave him the tips that I... learned.
0: He can't figure it out.
8: Yeah, I don't know what happened differently. It's the same system.
0: I know. I don't know.
8: That maybe this is a lesson for him. He should just like not touch it, and it'd be better.
0: Well, it's an old email address now because he uses Gmail now, and I'm like, no, it's not going to be Gmail. It's the same thing you had years ago.
8: I mean, did he delete his old email?
0: No,
8: or?
0: I don't. I don't even know. I really don't even know.
8: I think I changed the email. I don't know.
0: Okay, well, maybe if you... Yeah, is it a Gmail?
8: I thought I changed it.
0: Okay. Well, I'll find out. I'll see today, because...
8: We'll make sure he has a fun time.
0: Yeah, usually Moose gets rid of big stud players because they have a bad week, and then you're like, everyone goes for it.
8: I at most years, it seems like he has more transactions than the rest of the league combined.
0: Right, and he gets rid of his... He basically gets rid of his team.
8: Yeah, and he usually is one of the worst every single year.
0: Yeah,
8: he's like,
0: he doesn't get
8: the Cleveland Browns of our league.
0: Well, yeah, he's a Jets fan.
8: Yeah, he's the Jets of our league.
0: Yeah.
8: So
0: he will drop players just so he can get Jets on his team. That's why I don't think he doesn't know.
8: Okay.
0: All right. That's right. Well, listen, we will talk to you Thursday. As we begin our new week of fantasy football.
8: All right, sounds good.
0: All right, Andy, thank you so much. Andy Sylvia, Manchester Inklink, where everything in Manchester connects. You can find out what's going on around town at manchesterinklink.news. I mean, I was just talking smack to Andy. I'm not being mean to everybody. Am I?
1: I can tell you were talking smack.
2: Maybe some people just might be more sensitive.
0: Do you remember
2: to it
0: when
2: others.
0: He beat me? Do you remember the week he beat me? He came on and was like, yeah, ha, ha. And he was like,
1: yeah, he's
2: giving you a good ribbon.
0: Yeah, he was giving me a good ribbon. So I thought it was
2: all in good fun.
1: Payback time?
0: I thought it was good. Yes, I thought it was all in good fun.
2: Well, he hurt his feelings.
0: I don't know. So what is Andy's record?
2: Isn't it the Wheel of Power?
0: This week isn't done yet because we have Monday Night Football. So Andy's in first place. He's 3-0. Well, until tomorrow morning.
2: When he's 3-1 with me.
0: And let's see. Kyle is 3-0. Clayton. Maddie is 3-0 until tomorrow. Moose is 2-1. Not even really playing. Eric Lesniak, I think he's on hiatus this week, but I don't think he won, but he's 2-1. Then we have the Trash Juicers. That's a new name.
2: Very interesting.
0: They're like where I am, 1-2. I'm 1-2. So I'll be 2-2 tomorrow.
1: That's not a funny name. I don't like that one.
0: JC and the Sunshine Band.
2: That one's great.
0: That's Jason.
1: Yeah.
0: JC and the Sunshine Band. He has a great team, but he's 0-3, but he kicked ass this week. So he'll be 1-3.
1: Okay.
0: Kyle Heavey, you know, you think he would do all right. He's 0-3, but he's beating Andy this week. And then at the bottom here, you have Texas Mike's Lynx, who is going to be 0-4.
1: Texas Mike, what are you doing?
0: The bottom of the barrel.
1: He probably has 8 leagues going at once, knowing him.
0: You know what, though? He can get himself out of this. If anybody can, it's him. You just keep on playing. You keep on trying. That's all.
2: That's it.
0: If you get lucky and you pick someone up, you know what I mean? Like,
1: yep.
0: Like I did yesterday. Yeah, that's right. All right, let's take a little break. We're going to come right back right after this.
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6: So far, so good this morning. All right, what's on your mind? 250-6007, the phone lines are open. We got Matt here. We have Buzz.
7: Beautiful morning.
6: We are on simulcast in our Facebook live room, I think. You know what? I think I lost the Facebook.
8: That's weird.
7: It happens.
6: That is weird.
7: It is.
6: I mean, it's...
8: technology, man.
6: Well... whoops. I think I just canceled that.
7: Huh. I'm sure you'll get it back on.
6: You know what? I meant to... wow. All right. Yeah. All right. We'll get it back up in a second. That is weird. So Buzz, I heard you and Kyle broadcasting. I mean, it was pretty legit, man. You guys were kind of funny, too.
8: Yeah. Yeah.
6: The game wasn't going great for Central.
8: Oh, early in the game.
6: Yeah.
8: Yeah. Yeah. Yeah. I'll be brutally honest sometimes. And like, I've seen a lot of high school football in my day, you know, from up close and personal. So, you know, I can kind of see things a little bit different than other, especially from up there. I mean, that vantage point, you know, I get my buddy Art is with us now, and you know, he coached alongside me for all of those years, and you know, he's a great stat guy, so like he's updating us with stats and getting scores from the other high school games around the state, and especially the Manchester ones, and so we're trying to update things. Maybe we get Tommy Amin chiming in, he sends us updates and texts, and so it's a fun time.
6: You know? Oh, I love that, with like these little tidbit facts.
8: Oh, yeah, man.
6: Isn't that great?
8: Yeah, it's a fun time.
6: You know? Oh, I love that, with like these little tidbit facts.
8: Oh, yeah, man.
6: Isn't that great?
8: Yeah, the guy's a wealth of knowledge when it comes

0: The pool and the park is now being built. Two brand new basketball courts over there going in.
1: That's nice.
0: With lights. I mean, it's going to be beautiful there. Yeah, it already is. And you get the walk trail there now. You get the pool. You know, the tennis courts just got redone.
1: Nice.
2: Oh, so wow.
0: That's a whole, yeah. And then you get, now Chris LeBurge Field and the outfield part, which is the
1: nice.
0: The soccer part. You remember Chris, right?
1: Yeah.
0: This big central guy, and you know, coached soccer for many years. So
1: right. The LeBurges. I went to school with his brother, Matt.
0: Yeah. So
1: another soccer guy.
0: Yeah. So
1: another guy that used to, back in the day, skateboard around. He did.
0: Yeah, that complex is up and coming. And they just redid the track at the Gatsis track.
1: Okay. Oh, really?
0: Yeah. Right. They just redid the track there.
1: So these are things that you know, we have at our, anybody can use. You can go in there and walk on. I know people go out and walk on the track.
0: All the time, yeah. And the trail, yeah.
1: Was it you we were talking to last week? It's like, if you walk around Doors Pond, it's like, you know, everybody's there now. It's not... You're never going to go there and like, I'm just walking around by my, I mean, you're.
0: No way.
1: Yeah.
0: Yeah. Not only, yeah. Now you got runners using it, you know. So
1: stay
0: you
1: in
0: know,
1: their own lane, man.
0: The runners seem to go one way. Like
1: right.
0: They go, you know, counterclockwise. It seems like.
1: Oh, they go the other way.
0: It seems like. I don't know.
1: So they're always coming at
0: maybe
1: you.
0: Maybe it's just when I'm there. Yeah, they're always coming at you. You know what I mean?
1: Yeah. We used to ride our bikes around that park before. There was what you see now.
0: An actual, yeah. There was always some kind of trail there, but not not a groomed type
1: and there
0: trail.
1: And there was a little kind of decked out bridge that went over the what feeds the Doors. You know what I mean?
0: Mm-hmm.
1: Those are the days. Going to Livingston. Oh, man.
0: Now with the new
1: basketball a lot of summer. That's what we did in the summer. You know, we were out there running around the woods there.
2: Yeah, it was cool. They had the little pavilion things out there. They had the little barbecues.
0: Yeah, they did. They had barbecues too. Yep.
2: Fire pit barbecues. They were all like brick, right? Or stone.
0: Yeah.
2: And they had the steel grate on them, and
0: they took that out. And you know, even in the winter now, they have they still do skating.
2: Mm-hmm.
0: So parks takes care of the.
1: But that had shut down for a while too, though. When I was younger,
0: it did.
1: You couldn't skate there.
0: Yeah, it did. They had, you know, they had some issues here.
1: Well, they turned on the lights.
0: Yeah.
1: Before it just.
0: Yeah.
1: Yeah.
0: So now they got the, they keep the new house because they had that old house there, you know.
2: Right.
0: And now it's, you know, they got bathrooms in there and everything. And, you know, it's a nice setup. And they get the fire going in the winter in there.
1: Wow.
0: Inside. So people, a warming hut. So you can go in and warm up while you're skating.
2: Do they sell hot chocolate?
0: Okay. I don't believe they're selling anything, Matt. No.
2: Bring your own hot
0: chocolate. The city thing. No.
1: You can't sell anything?
0: No, we don't have a concession stand going on there, but you can bring your own.
1: Can you have an ice cream truck come in?
0: I
2: hot
0: suppose
2: chocolate
0: you could.
2: Truck?
0: I'm surprised you could. I'm quite sure the ice cream truck's
1: not too many.
0: There.
1: That's a dying. Yeah, that's not too many ice cream men out there anymore, huh?
0: Well, do you see the playground over there? At Livingston?
1: Yeah.
0: That thing is packed constantly.
1: So why wouldn't they have a...
0: They go there. They're
2: the ice cream truck goes there. Yeah.
1: Is it the same one that does the...
0: Well, yeah, they all have that same music.
1: No, I don't think they all have that.
2: No, some of them now are like... It's different, man. They're like high tech.
1: No, you need... Yeah, but see, I would be high tech and you could have whatever sound you wanted, but I would have the classic...
2: Ice cream truck
1: sound the bell.
2: And you get up a classic ice cream truck.
1: Because you can hear that bell. You can hear that bell blocks away.
2: Ding, da-dong, ding.
1: And then there's a panic because you want to go home and get some money real fast.
2: You don't want to miss it.
1: You don't want to get it.
0: There wasn't too many times I was able to scrape the dough out of my mother or father's hands for an ice cream truck. They thought, we got ice cream in the freezer.
1: I know, but everyone else, all my friends are getting it.
0: Yeah,
2: it's not the same.
0: Yeah.
1: That didn't work out?
0: Sometimes. I mean, if I had my own dough.
2: It was a rocket pop.
0: Yeah.
1: Yeah.
0: I always wanted that sherbet one that had the gumball.
2: Oh, the orange sherbet with the gumball. That was the best.
1: I would get the bomb pop, the red, white, and blue, because I liked that.
0: Classic.
1: Sometimes I would get a snow cone.

0: You know, they had the snow cones with the three colors.
1: Yeah, the pre-made.
0: Yeah.
1: In a little plastic cellophane bag. That's
0: what I'm talking about.
1: Or the push pop ice cream. Yeah.
0: No, Italian ice was, I went through an Italian ice, phase. But pretty much I would get,
1: And the Nutty Buddy.
0: The Nutty Buddy. Or what's that bar that has either the chocolate or the strawberry crumbing?
1: Oh, crumbing.
2: A lot of crumbs on the outside.
1: Yeah. They're like strawberry shortcake.
2: I never liked that one.
0: They used to have that up at Hillside.
1: Oh, the strawberry shortcake one is so good.
0: Yeah, they're both good. I like the chocolate and the strawberry, and I hate strawberry.
1: Oh, man, that's so good. Now I want ice cream.
0: You know, that's when they don't have that stuff in the schools anymore. We had a bunch of, we had shakes. We had that kind of ice cream. We had chips. You could go get a Coke in the machine in the cafeteria. Yeah. Not anymore.
1: That's how it was at Brady, too. You could get anything.
2: But now you got healthy stuff.
1: Yeah. Now, we got a machine for water. You can pay $3 for water. There's a fountain right next to you.
0: Does anyone use the water fountains anymore?
1: They're like the one we have out here, where they all have the, the Stanley water bottles or whatever.
2: Right. Yeah, you can throw your
0: One uses the bubbler.
1: Because those, I guess, that's they actually, on school supply list, that's one of the things. A water bottle, refillable.
2: Yeah.
1: Yeah. We weren't even allowed to drink in class.
0: Hmm. Yeah. Yeah, it was the strawberry eclair.
1: Oh, that's it.
2: Yeah.
1: So good. And the chocolate eclair.
0: It was good.
1: Classic fudgicle's always good, too.
0: They're all right, but that's
1: not an ice cream truck treat. That's a home freezer treat.
0: Right. I would rather have an ice cream sandwich before I had. Right?
1: I got some the other day at Sully's. I got
0: a homemade one?
1: No, they were just the regular hood ones, but they were mint chocolate chip ice cream.
0: Oh.
1: It was like a thin mint or like an Andes candy thing.
0: Right.
1: Ice cream. It was so good.
2: You can get those giant freeze pops that are like the size of your leg.
1: Yeah, then all you get is an ice cream headache.
2: Big, huge freeze pops that were 4 feet tall.
1: Yeah, and when you shoot the juice at the bottom,
0: you shoot what juice?
1: Those giant freeze pops. You always get the juice at the bottom.
0: Flavor ice, man. The original freeze pop, the flavor ice, right?
1: But, dude, you shoot that juice and you're going, woo!
2: But that wasn't.
0: Shoot the juice.
2: I don't think the ice cream truck had the flavor ice. They had the bigger ones.
0: That
2: was like a different name.
1: I was such a,
0: give me the blue one. I'll take blue.
2: Yeah.
0: You know, just because it was a different,
1: And then for the next month, your tongue and mouth was blue.
0: We would go to Cumberland Farms on Hanover and Beach because they had a slush puppy machine. And then when they got rid of Slush Puppy, believe it or not, there was something called the Chili Willy.
1: Yeah.
0: And it was the same, not quite the same as the Slush Puppy. The Slush Puppy was a little more slushy. And Chili Willy was a little more ice-based. And it was all right, but it was like,
2: it was like foamy, right?
0: Well, no,
2: like
0: that was
2: 7-Eleven one.
1: No,
0: this was just like more juicy with ice.
1: Yeah, they were little round pellets of ice. BBs.
2: Yeah. I know what you're talking about now. Yeah,
1: the best one though is definitely, I have to say, the best one is the 7-Eleven slushy.
0: Well, it's called a slush puppy. No,
1: it's called a slushy.
0: No, it's not a slushy.
2: Is it
0: called the slushy? It's called something. It's a slurpee.
2: Slurpee.
1: Oh yeah, that's what it is.
0: Yeah. Oh, see, Matt was rushing to make sure he was right.
1: No, it's what it's actually called.
0: You would think the ice cream truck came. He's like, oh my God, I'll show you.
1: I was trying to show you.
0: Yeah, you were doing
1: it.
0: I could tell you. I could tell.
1: I was trying to find the correct name because I wasn't sure.
0: Slurpee.
1: And you found it. The Slurpee.
0: I told you, I used to drive, when I got my license, I would drive out to Merrimack to the closest 7-Eleven at the time to get a damn Slurpee.
1: When you could get the deal, like the two hot dogs and a.
0: I just wanted the Slurpee.
1: Yeah, but you get $2.
2: You drive all the way out there.
1: Yeah.
2: Slurpee.
0: Hey. 16. Dude, let's go get some Slurpees, man.
1: And that's when, like, the 90s, late 90s, when they started coming out with all the good flavors.
2: Yeah.
0: Well, they always had, like, Coca-Cola. They've always had some weird flavors.
1: Yeah.
0: I remember going in 1981 to Maryland. I went to stay at my aunt's house for, I don't know, 3 weeks or something. And I remember that because there were 7-Elevens all over there, and I was so excited. I was so excited that, you know, you could go to, you know, 7-Eleven. Yeah. Because we didn't have them here.
1: No.
2: No, it was like a, yeah, it was definitely a novelty.
0: Now, times have changed over at 7.
2: Yes.
0: 7-Eleven.
2: Things are different now, yeah.
0: Now, do we hear anything about what is going to be taking over the 7-Eleven on Webster Street?
2: I have not heard anything.
0: You have heard?
1: I haven't.
0: Oh. Yeah.
1: I think, what's your, I mean.
0: Anybody know? Anyone?
1: No.
0: Let's take a call here. Good morning.
3: Good morning, everybody.
0: Hey, here he is, Shanky. Good morning. You went to the fair.
3: Yeah, the man of the hour.
0: Yeah, you went to the fair, right?
3: Yes. And in fact, I ended up picking up my niece.
0: Oh, okay. All right.
3: Yeah, she's never been before. She's 7 years old. She's never been to a fair, though. I took her.
0: Oh, nice. So you guys took the bus out there?
3: Yeah, we had a great time. You know, she went on a few rides.
0: Oh, nice.
3: You know, kid rides. Yeah, you know, and so I treated her, you know, for food. She wanted cotton candy, so cotton candy.
0: Now, did she, you know, did you have what you wanted? Did you have the...
3: Of course.
0: Did you have two of them?
3: Yes, I did.
0: Oh, my God.
3: And I had fried dough, too, afterwards.
0: Ooh. Nice. Now, did you bring a snack for the ride back?
3: No.
0: Oh, okay. Okay, but yeah,
3: I did. I mean, I was stuffed. I couldn't eat anymore.
0: Yeah. Wow. So that's pretty good. Pretty good.
3: But like I said, you know, she had a good time, but, you know, I just held her hand all the time. I held her hands.
0: Yeah, you had to.
3: You know. I heard on the news yesterday morning, too, on Channel 9, that Haley, that does the news on the weather, she's leaving Channel 9.
2: Yeah.
0: I heard that. I watched it. She's been around, how many years did it say? 12 years. Yeah.
3: Mm-hmm.
0: I remember. You know what? When you see someone on TV like that, and they're in your, you know, you see it, whether it's the weekend weather, or whatever, and you see it, you almost feel like you know her. You know what I mean? And after 10 years.
3: Yeah.
0: All right.
3: Yeah, you know, it's like seeing you. You know what I mean?
0: Yeah. I don't know about that. I don't know about that.
3: Oh.
2: Shaky, how was the was the bus crowded or?
3: Yeah, it was full.
2: It was full, huh?
3: It was full. For $5, come on.
1: Yeah.
0: And what time? Okay, so they picked you up at 9?
3: No, 8.
0: 8 o'clock, and then you and mm-hmm. then what time do you? What time was? Did you have to board the bus to?
3: We got 2 o'clock. 2 o'clock.
0: Oh, that's just enough time.
2: Perfect.
3: Yeah. Oh, yeah. Plenty of time.
0: All right. Was the traffic was the traffic bad?
3: It wasn't too bad. You know, I mean, like I said, we got up right up the gate. But it was perfect. And this weekend, of course, the sandwich fair is going on.
0: The what now?
2: Sandwich fair.
3: Sandwich.
0: Mm-hmm. Oh, okay, that's going on now. All right. Or this weekend?
3: Yeah, like I said, it was a perfect weekend for a fair. Perfect weekend. The weather was great.
0: Yeah, it was a nice weekend.
3: Yeah, it really was. Nice.
0: That was
3: nice.
0: Perfect.
3: But anyway, you know, like you said, she's never been to a fair before, so we had a great time, her and I.
0: No kidding. All right. Well, good. That's nice. That's good stuff. Good stuff, Shaky. Thanks.
3: All right. I just wanted to call in and let you know I did eat.
0: Yeah, that sounds good, too. Now I want a sausage, pepper, and onions.
3: Okay. Well, you guys have a great day.
0: All right. Thank you, Shaky. Very nice. Taking advantage of MTA's. Great service to events like this, whether it be the beach, the seafood festival, and in this case, the Deerfield Fair, right? I mean...
2: Full bus.
0: No kidding.
2: Martinet.
1: Isn't that awesome, though?
0: It really is, especially for people that are like, why don't we just take the bus?
1: Well, yeah, I mean...
2: Especially to go somewhere like that where there's traffic and everything, and then you got to park. This thing's dropping them right off at the door.
1: And then pick you right up there. I mean... Yeah.
2: Can't beat it.
0: How much is it to get into the Deerfield Fair 150 years later?
2: Probably, 10, 15, 10 bucks maybe?
0: 10, you think?
2: Yeah, I'm guessing. You're spending a lot of money in there, that's for sure.
0: Right. All right.
1: Let's see here. We're looking at about...
0: the average...
1: Adults and teens, $12. Hey, 12 and under free.
0: That's fair.
1: Yeah. Wow.
0: You could probably get in free, Matt.
1: If I shave. Seniors, buzz.
2: Easy.
1: No, you're not there yet.
0: Do we have a call here? Oh, no.
1: But they're only $9. Over to fusing a credit card.
0: $9.
1: Yeah, military personnel are free.
0: All right, that's exciting.
1: Yeah, but you're going to pay a 3.25 charge if you're going to, you know.
2: Credit card?
1: Credit card, yep.
0: Okay. All right. I want to remind everyone also, another great thing that's happening, we have the Witches, right, of Weston Tower, you said, yep. This weekend? Let's take a call here. Good morning.
4: Hey, good morning. Jumping back a little bit, I used to drive an ice cream truck for a summer, and one of the most popular items was the Choco Taco. Did you guys already talk about that?
2: Choco Taco.
0: Well, you know what? That was discontinued not too long ago, and I remember our friend Jeff Nyan was looking, was looking to buy the company.
4: No kidding.
0: Yes. The Choco Taco.
2: Okay.
4: Yeah. It was like the most popular item on the truck. Yeah, I don't know why they discontinued it.
0: Yeah, I don't either. Did you ever have a Choco Taco?
2: I believe I have.
0: Now, have they come back? No, they have not. No, someone didn't resurrect
4: I don't
0: that?
4: Think so. Yeah, I think you're right. Like maybe 5-6 years ago, they discontinued it.
0: Yeah, I should check in with Jeff because he was going to try to buy that, I think.
1: Yeah, it was definitely discontinued in July of 2022.
0: And not came back yet, right?
1: No, Taco Bell has a version.
0: All right, Taco Bell, I guess.
4: Oh, yeah. Right, but
0: not the same.
1: Yeah, it's just basically a churro ice cream
0: How
1: taco.
0: Is that, driving an ice cream truck around? I mean, when I was a late teen, I'm like, what a great job that would be for the summer, you know?
4: Yeah, I did it for a summer. I mean, I was a lot older than teenagers. I was like in my late 20s.
0: Right.
4: It was definitely odd. You had to find where all the cul-de-sacs were because you could like trap them in there. And I'll tell you what, I never got so many middle fingers from people that hated that bell.
0: Yeah, not you had the song, right? Did you have the song?
4: Yeah, I had a little device that I could switch. There was a switch I could change to like 9 different songs. It was like the theme from Sting was my favorite, you know.
0: Yes.
2: Here That's they go. Stuff. Get your money.
0: All right, I love it. I see there's ice cream. Now, you gave up the career of ice cream truck driver?
4: Yeah, it was just a transitional phase for me.
0: All right. That's all right. They're still out there. Hey, we always need ice cream truck drivers.
4: Yeah, we do.
0: All right.
4: All right, have a good morning, guys.
0: Thanks for the call.
2: Man, maybe I should move on to that next.
0: You know, wow.
2: In my retired life, drive an ice cream truck.
0: Yeah, we'll help you, like, buy one.
2: Yeah.
0: And then we'll fix it up.
2: Yeah.
1: We can work on that. That would be fun.
0: And we'll do it like, we won't even get all the permits or everything. We'll just avoid the law. They have to find us. It's a...
2: Yeah.
0: No, I guess you have to.
2: Yeah, it's...
0: I guess you're going to play by the rules.
1: Yeah.
2: When you're dealing with food, yes.
0: Did we already take a little break?
1: Yeah, I think, right?
0: At 8:30? Did we already do it? I'm losing it.
2: Man. No.
5: Wake up, Manchester.
0: I think I need to wake up.
6: You're listening to Peter White. 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It's the morning show.
5: Good morning, Manchester. Here's Peter White.
0: You're right. Wow. Monday's flying by. Did anyone go up to the mountains at all? Or peak? Is it near peak up there, right?
2: Yeah. That was a weekend ago, and I kind of blew it, and I overbooked myself.
0: No, okay.
2: So next weekend.
0: No, all right.
2: Yeah,
0: I haven't been up to the mountains, and you know what? I took my mom for a ride once this summer, and we went around Lake Winnipesaukee, the entire thing.
2: Yeah.
0: So you know, you go up 28, you went through Wolfboro, Tuftonboro. Then you get up to like Moultonboro. Then you start, you know, go around. Then you come back and you got Center Harbor and all that weird, you know, all that stuff.
2: Yep.
1: All that weird stuff?
0: No, weirds, like, you know, yeah. Meredith, you know, all that stuff. So basically everywhere the Mount Washington, you know, goes. Ducks.
2: Yeah.
0: You go on that? When's the last time you went on the
2: I've never been on that.
0: Oh, that's fun.
2: Yeah.
0: If you've never been, it's pretty fun.
1: I don't think I've ever been either.
0: Are you kidding me? Why don't we all go on some?
2: I don't believe I have.
0: I don't
2: remember.
0: Well, I mean,
2: I don't think.
0: I think it's getting late now. I mean, it still goes. It's probably busy now because
2: we go for the day. Yeah, the foliage.
0: Yeah,
2: yeah, the views.
0: Probably busy now. The best to go like in the summer for like a booze cruise. I think they have those.
1: Why don't we rent it out?
0: You can rent it out.
1: Yeah.
0: Well, you can rent the small one, right? What's the small one called? The Mini Winnie? I think it's called the Mini Winnie.
2: Yeah.
1: Is it?
0: Can you look it up?
1: Let's see here.
0: What? I mean, that's a thing.
2: People rent the entire thing out?
0: I think the last time, I mean, I might have been a senior in high school. No, I've been on it since then, but not since I was in my early 20s. But I would say I remember going there with DECA with school.
2: That would make sense.
0: And all the DECAs from around were there. So it was a whole bunch of other, it was pretty cool. It was like going to a dance.
1: All right. Mount Washington. They got the oldest mail boat, though.
0: Yeah, yeah. But what about the Mini Winnie?
1: That would be the Winnipesaukee Belle.
0: Okay, that's what it is.
1: And you got the Spirit.
0: Okay.
1: Then you have the U.S. mail boat, Sophie C.
0: And you can rent that?
1: No. I think you can go on it, though, and watch them do it.
0: Okay.
1: Yeah. Two decks, one restroom. Ooh, the Spirit has a bar.
0: The what?
1: The Winnipesaukee Spirit.
0: Yeah.
1: That has a 75 capacity, two decks, one bar, two restrooms.
0: All right. Here we go. Good morning. You're on the air.
7: Good morning, gentlemen. Good morning.
0: Yes, good morning.
7: Jeff Nyan.
0: Yeah.
7: Choco Taco Talk. Got me motivated this morning to look back at my correspondence between myself and the Choco Taco people.
0: Yes, I remember.
2: this is real. This is real. Okay.
0: Yeah, I don't make things up, Buzz.
2: All right, okay.
7: No, Buzz, it's real. The Choco Taco is probably the best handheld ice cream you could potentially buy anywhere in the United States. It was so good.
2: Yeah.
7: But here's who we have to thank for this whole thing is Unilever. Because Unilever owns all these different ice cream brands now. They own like Good Humor, Breyers, they own Klondike, who made the Choco Taco. All these major ice cream brands are owned by Unilever. Yes, the same people that make deodorant. They're just this big conglomerate that owns everything, right? And they're the ones that decided to discontinue the Choco Taco. This was in 22, they used the pandemic as an excuse, but they said that they were going to bring it back. However, interestingly enough, they sold not a naming right, but a recipe right to Taco Bell.
0: Now you're getting somewhere. So there is,
7: right.
0: There is some conspiracy to it.
7: There's a ton of conspiracy, and so they would not, in my attempts, Peter, thank you for remembering that, they would not sell me the Choco Taco.
0: You didn't want to go up against Unilever?
7: They have some deep pockets.
0: Yes,
7: I would have to go up against Taco Bell, and I'm sure Taco Bell paid more money than I would potentially even have to get the recipe for the Choco Taco.
0: Have you enjoyed?
7: But let me tell you this, it is a travesty to the American people that we are not allowed to get Choco Tacos. The only place you can get a Choco Taco right now is eBay for about $500.
0: Now, have you had the one at Taco Bell? Is it even close?
7: Peter, I can't go to Taco Bell. I'm sorry. I can't. And I'll tell you why. Because if I go to Taco Bell, I'm getting about six soft tacos, one of those Crunchwrap Supreme, and I don't even know if they still have them, but those Cholito, the chili burrito, what I'm getting with a Mountain Dew. And then I'll die after that because... Well, that's not good for you.
0: All right. All right. Well, thank you for the update, Jeff.
7: All right, boys. We'll see you.
0: All right. Jeff Nyan. Yeah. I could not... I do remember. That was a long time ago, whenever that stopped. It was during the pandemic.
2: Conspiracy.
0: We had a whole show about it, I think.
1: Yeah, it was great.
2: That's funny. I didn't even realize it was discontinued.
0: Now, Will used to drive to Taco Bell in Derry before we got one to buy Choco Tacos. Did they have Choco Tacos at the Taco Bell in Derry?
1: Yeah, they have their version of them.
0: Yeah, but now but that was before they bought the recipe, I think, right?
1: Was it? Yeah.
0: Yeah, because they bought the recipe after. Didn't they buy the recipe after?
1: They shut it down, yeah.
0: And now the Taco Bell in Derry was the old style Taco Bell too, like even older than before the first one here on South Willow, right? That was our first one, wasn't it?
2: Second Street or South Willow?
1: South Willow.
0: Maybe
1: South
0: around Willow? The same time.
2: Yeah.
1: I think South Willow was.
2: I don't know. I don't think I've ever eaten anything out of Taco Bell in my entire life.
0: Really?
2: No.
1: I'm sorry.
2: No.
1: Taco Bell's great. Matt.
2: No, it is not good
0: really,
2: for you.
0: Really?
2: Well,
0: no. Matt eats a lot of fast food.
2: That's not good for
1: I
2: you.
1: I like fast food.
2: Well, okay. But Taco Bell? Eh.
1: What's wrong with Taco Bell?
2: Well, a lot of things.
1: Like what? Well, they have great tacos.
2: Wow, look at the convention we got going here. Man, 10 people on the corner.
1: Why are you changing the subject from
0: Taco Bell? What's the meat to artificial, what's the ratio of meat? How much real meat is in a taco?
2: Yeah.
1: Delicious.
0: No, but look it up. See how much? I want to see that.
1: I don't want
0: to
1: know.
0: It's out there. Yeah, well, too bad. We're trying to educate you.
1: On what?
0: Don't eat that stuff.
2: On what you're eating.
0: You're probably eating sawdust from the Central High School wood shop class.
2: You're eating paste.
0: That's what you're doing. It's all sawdust. You're eating flavored sawdust, man, with a little bit of hamburger in it.
2: Yucky.
0: And a few spices. A few spices.
2: That's your...
0: You know what was a good taco at Taco Bell? The first one.
1: Yeah, it's good.
2: Now I got a million different names.
0: So what do we have? Are we at the...
1: You got 88% USDA inspected real ground beef and 12% ingredients consisting of water, spices, and safe binders thickeners, which would be like a breadcrumb, which you'd use at home anyway. Yep. So it's actually pretty safe.
0: You know what it is? It's that weird slime stuff. That's what they put in it.
1: Mm. Yeah, there was like a...
0: All right, let's take another call. Yeah,
1: it's good stuff.
0: Good morning, you're on the air.
8: Good morning, Pete. Good morning, Buzz. Good morning, Matt.
1: Morning.
0: Morning.
8: Fellas, I got a question for you. I was in the other room, so I had the radio down low.
0: And, okay.
8: Did someone say that Haley LaPointe's leaving Channel 9?
0: Yes. Haley LaPointe announced it yesterday, I believe. That yesterday was her last day.
8: Wow. Something's going on with Channel 9 because that guy Jonathan, he left what Philly knew.
0: Oh, really?
8: Koenig, and now Haley and Ariel Metropolis. I think she works for Boston Station.
0: Okay, yeah, I did see it. Yeah, I saw her on the Channel 5 in Boston.
8: Within the last 3 or 4 months.
2: Yeah, seems that way. It seems like it's transitioning. But I think she had a bunch of kids in a row, right?
0: Like Haley's
8: got like 4 little kids.
2: Yeah, so that's probably the reason why she's going.
0: Yeah, and I mean, you know, yeah. I mean, I think it's fine. But I'll try to get to the bottom of this. So you're right. Thank you.
8: Okay, thanks, fellas.
0: All right, yeah.
2: There's always been.
0: Because Matt Honig just left, too.
2: Yeah.
0: I like the new girl. I forget her name. Matt, what's the new girl's name?
1: New girl in MUR?
0: Yeah, weather department. She's great.
2: Oh, yeah. Okay.
0: I'm going to miss Haley. You know, I mean, these are all broadcasters, too. You know what I mean? Let alone they actually expertise in something, you know, like meteorology.
2: Yeah. Well, the main guy.
0: Maybe
2: been
0: I
2: there.
0: Should go over there and
2: he's
0: do that.
1: Marissa.
0: Huh? Yeah, maybe. Is it Marissa?
1: Yeah, Marissa Vigevani.
0: Okay, whatever it is, she's great.
1: Yep, she she actually joined the Stormwatch 9 weather team at MUR in August 2026.
0: Where's Jennifer Vaughn been at? I mean,
1: working.
0: Has she been on?
2: Because I've seen her. Yeah,
0: recently though.
2: Maybe not. Yeah.
1: Where in the world?
0: Yeah, David DeSmuke said the same thing.
2: Yeah, maybe not.
0: Where's Jennifer?
2: Who knows?
0: And then for a while, you had that blast from the past. You had Chris Jarzynka, who used to be known as Chris Thomas.
2: He was filling in.
0: Yeah.
2: Yeah. And then...
0: Now, he's a weatherman. He's a meteorologist.
2: Passionate about.
0: I would love to have him on this. See these, because you know, like I said, you see these people all the time.
2: Definitely.
0: You know, oh, why is she wearing that? Or what's wrong with her hair today? And these people get
1: what kind of dress is
0: no,
1: that?
0: But these people, you know what? Especially on the weekend, that's a tough rap, man. You know. But I think they do a great job. But yeah, I have not seen Jennifer Vaughn.
2: Huh?
1: No. It says she's still there.
0: And the night news is pretty much the same, right? Gene Mackin's still there.
2: Yep.
0: Who do you think has the longevity of at over? Well, Mike Haddad has to be. Mike Haddad, Jennifer Vaughn.
2: Probably there too.
0: I would say.
2: Then it would
0: Jennifer
2: be,
0: Vaughn came on in the early 90s, I think. Right? Early to mid 90s?
1: Maybe. I don't know.
0: But Mike Haddad's been there for a while. You guys remember Steve Cooper?
2: Yeah.
0: The Coop?
2: Then there was the girl that does Chronicle with, she's been there a while. Erin Phalo. Yeah.
0: She's great too.
2: Yeah.
0: I like that morning team. I like the morning team.
1: Me too.
0: I think they've been the same morning team for a while. Because Tiffany Eddy used to do it, remember, in the morning?
2: Yeah.
0: All right, thank you, Matt.
1: You're very welcome, Peter.
0: Yeah, well, you know, they don't want to hear this.
1: Oh, I don't know.
0: Who's here? Who's here?
1: I didn't see anyone, but...
0: I heard all kinds of stuff.
2: It's a ghost.
1: The ghost of Peter Pass.
0: Well, it is Halloween season, right? Anyone go... all those places are open, right?
1: Spooky season.
2: Oh, what places?
0: You know, the spooky world and all that.
1: Yeah. I think they all opened this week.
0: You never took your kids to anything like that?
2: Hmm.
0: Or dropped them off anywhere?
2: Yeah, definitely. Yeah, when they were young.
0: A drop-off.
2: Yeah.
0: That's what I did.
1: See you later.
0: Yeah, the one in Litchfield.
2: Yeah, that one's blown up huge now.
1: Yeah, they've got so much going on there.
2: Yeah.
0: Yeah.
1: Isn't it? When we were kids, you had like your, you know, at least when I was a kid, you had your school haunted house, maybe a couple of neighbors or something would do something weird. And now it's big business.
0: Well, yeah, because my first one was the one on Lake Ave.
1: That was the old firehouse or whatever.
2: Yep.
0: And it was probably right towards the end of that firehouse.
2: Oh, yeah, I remember.
0: It probably wasn't even safe for us to go in there.
2: Yeah, it was pretty rough.
0: Right, yeah. It was old school. It was definitely old.
2: The stairs were rough. Yeah, that place was run down. But they got you through. And
0: yeah.
1: Yeah. Now, I mean, with all the tech, you know, these people really are into it too. These costumes and
2: yeah.
1: I've never been to Spooky World or.
0: Me neither.
2: Well, that started. The brand started in Mass, right?
1: Right.
0: Then it came up here.
2: Yeah. And then
0: in ruined New Hampshire.
1: Yeah. And then Mel's took it over. And
2: well, Mel's had their own thing going for a little while, and then I think Spooky World kind of bought them out for that end of it.
0: Will's,
2: they run it. I don't know. I don't even know. I'm sure how it works.
0: Will's right though. The JCs used to run that firehouse.
1: That's right.
0: The firehouse haunted house.
2: Oh yeah. Whatever
0: happened to the JCs?
2: I don't know, but good one.
0: What did the JCs do? It almost sounds like a band.
1: I think it was.
0: Ladies and gentlemen, the JCs.
2: Yeah.
0: I don't know. Matt, can you look up the JCs?
1: Already on it, buddy.
0: I remember seeing this sign all the time around.
1: Yeah. That's not it.
0: No, I do.
2: Were they like Knights of Columbus type deal?
0: Yeah, but where'd they go?
2: I don't know.
0: You know, like they just...
2: Yeah.
0: It just stopped.
1: They just disappeared.
0: Maybe there was no one else. Maybe they turned into something else.
1: Why am I not?
0: See, there's no even record from...
1: No.
0: Maybe it's a secret society.
1: Oh,
0: I mean... Maybe Unilever bought them.
1: Hmm.
2: United States Junior Chamber is what it was called.
0: Really?
1: Yeah, it's a, I guess, yeah, I just found that too. It's got like they empower, now it's a
0: little. What is it, like the Peace Corps?
1: It empowers those ages 18 to 40 to make a difference in community projects, individual development, and social.
0: Okay, it's like a, yeah. All right.
2: Yeah.
0: Yeah, yes. Junior Chamber of Commerce type thing.
1: Being a good neighbor.
0: Yeah, State Farm is there.
2: Originally, it was male
0: There
2: only.
0: Have been attempts to bring them back, I guess.
1: Yeah. Well, they've got like a little kind of one on Facebook, it says, the JC's Greater Manchester.
0: Okay, all right.
1: So.
0: Yeah, let's get the JC's back. Why not?
1: Good idea.
0: I'll spearhead it.
2: You could start a haunted house.
0: Yeah.
1: Yeah, okay, no.
0: I made one for, we made one for the Boys Club when I was over there one time. It was pretty cool. Actually, I left my strobe light over there, so maybe I'll go over there today and get it.
1: Yeah, you're going to need that back.
0: It was like from 1990.
1: I'll tell you, though, that's one thing I do want to buy is a fog machine.
2: Why?
1: I don't know, it just seemed cool.
2: A fog machine?
1: Like, set it up like my camp when people come over and I know they're coming, have like the remote inside.
0: Right.
1: And have like entrance music, you know? So all of a sudden they walk out.
2: It'd be the Undertaker.
0: I wanted to go to the Dick Jarvis thing yesterday at Camp Foster. I just didn't.
2: God about it.
0: I just didn't feel great. You know what I mean? Like I felt fine. It's just like whatever this is.
1: I don't think it was just that, because like even yesterday with me, even though I got stuff done at camp, I had a bunch of stuff I wanted to do, and I didn't leave camp.
0: You think it's ragweed?
1: It might be, because my nose was pretty
0: No, this gets
1: yesterday.
0: In your lungs. I mean, I might as well, and I'm not, you know. I'll be the first to tell you, maybe it's just a little sniffle, or and I'm filled up a little bit, but in my head, I might as well be dying.
1: No, I think it is the ragweed, that weird dry
2: fever.
1: Cough.
2: Hay fever.
0: I don't know. But it's. I don't know what it is.
1: Yeah, I don't know.
0: I don't know what it is.
1: But.
0: I know I don't like it.
1: I did feel very lazy yesterday.
0: Been over, like, I feel, because I'm going to tell you, I don't get sick. I don't get colds.
2: I've heard that one before.
0: I really don't, though.
2: People don't.
1: I used to not get allergies.
0: Never got COVID that I know of. Never got COVID that I know of.
1: Me either.
0: I just don't.
2: How do you know you didn't get it?
0: Because
2: you could have had
0: superhuman, man. I don't know.
2: You could have been asymptomatic.
0: Well, if that, well, I mean, maybe.
1: I had strokes during COVID, so I'm pretty sure they kept a good eye on me.
0: I don't think, I don't think I had it.
2: Matt just went up this with a stroke again.
0: No kidding.
1: Yeah, reality is one up, and yeah.
2: I had a stroke.
1: I had a few during that for one day.
2: A couple of strokes. During COVID. Yeah. The worst possible time you could have something like that.
1: The scariest thing about that is...
0: I told you, I had to go to the... I was up there during COVID, too.
1: They shipped me down to Boston.
2: Yeah.
1: And it's the scariest thing, me thinking about being paralyzed and half my body was so scary.
2: Oh, yeah. Like, of course.
1: That feeling of not being able to move...
2: Weird.
1: Scariest feeling in the world.
0: Yeah, I'm sure.
1: I was freaking out.
2: I can't say I blame you there.
1: And I'm in the back of an ambulance. I got no AC. Like, oh, sorry, the AC's broken. Might get a little hot, you think?
0: Remember when Almanzo got paralyzed?
1: Yeah.
2: Yes, I do.
0: Well, he was a real jerk, huh?
2: He was. Yeah, he was a jerk.
1: Just saw that episode a few days ago.
0: Because I think that's Little House, A New Beginning.
1: It is.
2: It is, yeah, definitely.
0: Yeah. Very important stuff here this
2: morning. Sadly.
1: You know what I get?
2: We all know that.
1: So Saturday night, I didn't feel like doing anything, so I just kind of stayed in watching TV. Oh my God, growing pains.
0: Okay, I watched Growing Pains when it was on the air. It's all right.
1: It's kind of funny, but it wasn't as good as I remembered.
0: That's when Kirk Cameron was cool.
1: He wasn't. Now he's a. Even then, he was kind of a. He was kind of a jerk.
0: Yeah. He's a real goody two shoes.
1: Yeah, he's kind of a scummy kind of dude, like the way he treated everyone.
0: Well, wait, you're talking about his character?
1: Yeah, his character.
0: Okay, that's Mike Siever.
1: Yeah, well, still.
0: I'm talking about Kirk Cameron.
1: I don't know Kirk.
0: Oh, yeah.
1: I just know
0: look him up. Look up
2: those shows were kind of all the same back then.
1: Yeah, you had the Bad Boy Brother, the Goody Two Shoes Sister. Yeah,
2: and they were all like set up comedies.
0: Yeah. I love that with, Tracy Gold.
2: Laugh tracks in it. You know?
0: That's Tracy Gold.
1: Tracy Gold was awesome in that. She was actually funnier than everyone else.
0: No, I don't even care about that. I thought she was pretty.
1: She is pretty.
0: I would have, you know, if I was out there in California, I would have went for Tracy.
2: Yeah.
0: Over her sister Missy, who was on Benson.
1: Oh.
0: With Robert Guillaume.
1: Guillaume.
0: All right.
1: But those 80s shows, you're right. Left. They are all exactly the same.
0: Yeah, that's one of Robbio's favorite episodes of Little House.
1: Really?
0: Yeah, because Elmonzo felt so bad for himself.
1: Oh, right? Yeah. And he was a jerk to Laura.
0: I'm a cripple, Laura.
1: Yeah.
0: That's what he said. I don't think you can't say that anymore.
1: Yeah, no. Some of the stuff they say on that.
2: His sister was kind of being a B, too.
0: Yeah, Eliza Jane.
2: Yeah.
1: Yeah.
0: Mrs. Wilder.
2: Yeah, she was kind of being...
0: Jerky
2: about the whole thing.
0: Well, she only came back a little bit, right?
1: Yeah, she only came back when he was paralyzed, right?
0: Yeah. Oh, yeah. Okay.
1: To help a little, and then she tried to take over and sell the house. And...
2: Yeah.
0: Anyway.
1: Yeah. We can show our own house, Liza Jane.
0: Wow, you really know.
2: Matt, yeah.
0: Wow, you really.
2: Play by play.
0: I didn't know.
1: Well, you guys got me into it again.
2: Well, maybe we should have a Little House on the Prairie, Kakakuku or something.
0: Yeah, we'll have to have some trivia.
1: I'm not going against the Masters. Peter and they know all the trivia.
0: We tied, I think. We know one. I mean,
1: I know a few things about it now.
2: I might be able to.
1: I bet Buzz would kill it because he crushes every game.
2: No, I don't think I'd kill it. I would not be at their level, but I would be able to maybe get one right here and there.
0: Yeah. Oh, I bet you would.
2: Yeah. But I don't have that kind of memory, man. But I do watch. When you watch it more recently, then it stays in your memory, right?
0: Yeah, I haven't watched in a while. It's more of a winter thing for me. I did get up early on Saturday and watch Grizzly Adams.
1: Those shows are great, though.
0: It's so silly. It's good.
1: Yeah. And even like
2: Oh, my God.
1: I don't know. Those are just cool old stories.
2: Yeah.
0: Yeah, well, it has Uncle Jesse in it.
1: Yeah.
0: You know, Denver Pyle. I told you that.
1: Anything with him is good. Uncle Jesse rules.
0: No, but sometimes these guest stars show up on this thing, and it's weird. You're like, oh, I remember these people.
1: I could. When you get, like, actually watching Little House and seeing all the famous people that were on that show is crazy.
0: There's a lot of people that were on there.
1: Yeah. Like, I didn't even realize it until I started rewatching it because of you. And, like, when you'd say something, like, no, I don't remember Shannon Doherty.
0: Shannon Doherty,
1: and
0: baby.
1: And then 2 episodes later, here's Shannon Doherty.
0: Shannon Doherty.
1: Here's, what's his name? Kevin Bacon.
0: All right. Let's take a call here. Good morning. Okay. The phones are, I think Polly C is trying to call in. Good morning. Good.
1: Huh.
0: Good. Good morning.
1: If first you don't succeed, try again.
0: Good. Good morning. Good morning. Good morning. All right. Yeah, Monday. Huh. All right, Polly C, call. I'm telling you, I don't even know what's going on here.
1: Huh. Phone lines are shut off.
2: I don't know. You were 3 for 3 or 4 for 4 on the calls.
0: I know, everybody. I know. And then it all fell apart here.
2: Yeah.
1: And Polly calls and breaks the phone.
0: No, he didn't break the phone. It's having a problem with him, Matt.
1: Okay. Doesn't even know
0: it's back. It's open. Phone lines are open. Squeeze it in, Polly C. Squeeze it in. Anyway, what's everyone doing today?
1: I got a few things to do.
0: Good morning.
9: Good morning.
0: How are you, Paul?
9: I'm doing all right. I have a couple of basic trivia questions for you.
0: All right, we'll take them. Let's see who does. All right, I think we're going to get. I'll get these.
9: All right. What was their black and white dog's name?
2: Kakakuku.
0: I know it also. Kakakuku. I would write it down. Do you know what it is?
1: No.
0: Bandit?
2: Bandit it is, yeah. I'll go with Bandit.
9: That's right.
0: All right.
9: Who was Jasper?
2: Caca Cuckoo.
0: Oh, Jasper.
2: I've got that one.
0: Okay, give it to Buzz. Jasper.
2: It was the raccoon.
0: Okay, the raccoon.
2: Am I right, Paulie?
9: That's right.
0: Okay. Jasper.
2: Yeah.
9: All right. Let me see here. These are all really simple. What are the names of the family that owned the mercantile?
1: Olsons.
0: Oh. Yeah, the Olsons. Harriet, Nels, Willie, and Nellie.
9: That's right.
2: And later, Nancy.
1: Yes.
0: You hate me.
9: All right, all these other ones are very simple. I'll whip up another batch of these for another date.
2: Nice.
0: All right.
2: I'm ready.
0: All right, Polly C., thanks.
9: All right, guys.
0: All right. Have a great Monday. All right, well.
2: Yeah.
0: Sun is out. You know what that means.
2: The guns are out?
0: The guns are out, I guess.
2: Sun is out, guns out.
0: So I don't know.
1: Take off your shirt, walk down Elm Street.
0: Never.
1: Say hi to Peter.
0: I would never. You'll never see me do that.
1: Bye, Donna.
0: All right, everybody. Well, listen, thanks for tuning in on this Monday morning. A lot going on this week. Don't forget, we got a movie in the park coming up on Friday night. I'll have more information tomorrow on that. A little update on Eric Lesniak. He put out a social media post. He should be home resting right now. Last I heard, he was going to be getting out Sunday. So best wishes to Eric and his family as he recovers. He'll be back better than ever. So have a great Monday, everybody. Adios.
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0: That is Ricky Mapleton, the great Ricky Mapleton. That is called In the Moonlight. And Ricky Mapleton is here with us. We're going to talk with him in just a moment. But welcome, everybody. Here we go. It is that time again. Matt Connerton, Unleashed. And we are live from the studios of WMNH 95.3 FM in glorious Manchester, New Hampshire. 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And welcome back, Ricky Mapleton.
1: Thank you.
0: What is it, Six Timers Club now?
1: I believe so, sir. I was reminiscing about that last night, thinking how many years I've been coming on the show now.
0: And, yes.
1: It seems like only yesterday that I came on the first time.
0: We were worried, I knew you'd find a way to get here, but of course, there's the big race. Actually, if I put the camera on, for those watching online, if I put on that camera, you can see on the big screen in back of me, wow, there's a lot of, it looks like some people are running this particular race. I believe it's a 5K in Halloween costumes. I see a pumpkin, a running pumpkin. Wow. You never expect to see that. That's crazy.
1: Look at that. Look at that. There's this masses of people running down. What is that? Is that Canal Street? What are they heading up?
0: I just hope I'm not mistaken, and this is an actual 5K, and these people aren't running away from something terrible that's happening should know about.
1: If you put some sort of
0: apocalyptic?
1: Yes, that word, Matt. Thank you.
0: Yes.
1: It would look like they would be running from like Godzilla or some sort of... Matt, what's your thoughts on running long distances?
0: Oh, I like to run.
1: Really?
0: Yes, I'm a big fan, actually.
1: It looks like there may be a sale at one of our local distributors.
0: Well, that could be.
1: I don't know. There's a lot could be going on there. This is just amazing to sit here and watch these people running on the Matt Connerton radio broadcast.
0: I know. It is amazing. Well, I should mention...
1: It is kind of distracting, but it's really cool.
0: Yeah. Our very own Kyle Heavey, who, of course, hosts Off the Mark Sports here at WMNH, he is in the race today. So we might see him this morning. Perhaps he'll pop in, but he is running in this race.
1: There's somebody with another pumpkin. There's two pumpkin runners right there.
0: Yeah.
1: They're more walking than running.
0: Yeah.
1: Does it matter?
0: I've never seen a pumpkin with legs.
1: It's only on the Matt Connerton radio broadcast can you have this play-by-play. And why isn't there an actual play-by-play? I mean, we could do the whole thing on this right here.
0: Yeah. Oh, I see a dog. Yeah, I don't know. I don't know if we really could. I think you overestimate our abilities to...
1: fair enough, sir. Thanks for grounding me.
0: However, interestingly enough, you are trying to get a job in radio, if I'm not mistaken.
1: Yes, I am.
0: You've sent us a clip, a bit of an audition, if you will.
1: Oh.
0: And by the way, a great time to get into radio because it is an ever-expanding industry.
1: Well, thank you for trying to get me my foot in the proverbial door.
0: Yes.
1: I am living out one of my dreams, one of my bucket list, by continuing to be creative, Matt, just like you.
0: Yes,
1: And I think that's really the message that I'm trying to portray give out.
0: If the radio thing doesn't work out, you can always just do a podcast because everyone does a podcast now.
1: No,
0: you've never had a podcast?
1: No,
0: You will at some point.
1: Well, isn't this kind of a podcast?
0: It's legally required. Well, yeah, it is. It is. So, I mean, we're a radio show. We're on a live radio station. However...
1: But what's the difference?
0: However, we're also streaming. You know, that is kind of how I think of it because everything's sort of congealed into one thing now. It's all content.
1: Yes.
0: Because while we are broadcasting on the FM radio here in Manchester, we are also streaming. And then, of course, after the live show is over, you can get the show as a podcast, downloadable and streamable and all of that. So it's both. Everything is both now. Everything is all things, and all things are everything.
1: All, wow.
0: Do you like that?
1: You are a linguistic phenomenon.
0: I'm going to put that in a song.
1: Your semantics are beyond reproach.
0: Everything is all things, and all things are everything. I think that would look great on a bumper sticker.
1: I think we can write a song about that today.
0: Maybe we could.
1: Maybe we can't, though. Maybe we're overreaching. What did you say?
0: Overestimating our abilities?
1: Yes. That's a nice blues song, too.
0: Well, we should...
1: Wait a minute. Oh. Looking at the thing, somebody there. Oh. It looks to be a skeleton.
0: Is that a ghost? I don't know what's going on.
1: Sort of ghost has just taken the lead.
0: See, wow. I think...
1: Wow. Okay.
0: I think probably having a... run like this, an event like this, so close to Halloween might be dangerous because we're mixing all kinds of things.
1: Okay. We seem to have some babies doing very well on the walkers. They seem to be rallying to get into the second place position. Wow.
0: That's a lot of people.
1: Wow. Oh, there's two fast pumpkins right there.
0: Two what? Oh.
1: Two pumpkins?
0: Oh, pumpkin. I thought you said two fast punks. So
1: for those, Matt, wow. Yeah. Could I intervene here for a second?
0: Sure.
1: I have sponsors today.
0: You do?
1: Yes, and I would like to make a shout out to my sponsors, a garage sale that is happening in Goffstown, New Hampshire on Frost Street across from Hannaford. I was supposed to be there today.
0: Oh.
1: And then the garage sale was actually supposed to be last week. Then we had the rain, so we moved it to this week. And I said, my little iCal, which I'm actually using now.
0: Okay.
1: Well, good for me, right?
0: Big step.
1: And I noticed it was two blue dots on today.
0: Okay.
1: And nervously, I opened it up, and I'm, I'm on Matt Connaughton's and the yard sale.
0: Mm-hmm.
1: So that left quite a dilemma. So I want to say hello to people at the yard sale today. I told them about this. They should be listening right now. And if anybody goes to the yard sale today, you can get 75% off. No, Matt, you know what? I'm going 85% off anything on my table.
0: Wow.
1: Oh, boy, I shouldn't say that because I got a couple $20 items there. Oh, boy. Okay, no.
0: You're only going to get a couple bucks for them now.
1: I would like to.
0: You're screwed.
1: Okay, no. No, no, no, no.
0: You're only going to get a couple.

0: on the way here.
1: Yeah.
0: Because of this.
1: Yeah.
0: Oh, wait a minute. We have a few. Okay, let's focus.
1: Had to do that before. Well, so you have a bit of a, should we call this an audition tape?
0: Yes.
1: You've got a demo.
0: Yes, thank you.
1: Or a sizzle reel, you could call it a sizzle reel.
0: I've never heard that before.
1: Yes.
0: I'm too old to sizzle, my friend.
1: That's an industry term. So let's listen to this, and then
0: Could you give me your honest professional opinion?
1: Oh yeah.
0: And for those listening out there, if you know anybody that is looking for anybody to do voiceovers, which I just recently worked for something called Bad Backyard Wrestling.
1: Really?
0: They actually used me as a client. Actually, made some. Are you familiar with Bad Backyard Wrestling?
1: No, I mean I've seen backyard wrestling that's very bad on YouTube.
0: It's called Bad Backyard Wrestling.
1: Okay.
0: And I was contacted through a friend who makes independent movies, and he said, "Hey, why don't you get a hold of Ricky Mapleton? He does background music and some is maybe so push comes to shove." How are we talking? Bad Backyard Wrestling. How did I get to that point? Help me, Matt. Where are we?
1: Well, I don't know. I mean, are they going to, will you have to be, will you be an actual backyard wrestler? Will you be put through a table?
0: No. They took some of my music.
1: Oh, I understand.
0: And they put it in back of it, why the scenes were running.
1: So you're not going to be, like, you're not going to be taking a barbed wire bat to the head or anything.
0: I've taken enough earlier in my life.
1: Understood.
0: I've given that up.
1: Yeah.
0: And now I am fortunate enough to actually have somebody that actually gave me a few dollars to put some of their music in back of it, and I was shocked.
1: Wow.
0: So if anybody...
1: Okay.
0: Anyways, enough about me. Let's talk about me. Go.
1: So we have this this demo clip, and then this goes into a song? Correct?
0: Yes. One of my... something that has traction. Is that the right word I should be using?
1: Traction?
0: Traction in... the music that I put out to try to make people feel good and keep me busy.
1: Oh, okay.
0: I did a whole album last year about donuts. And
1: And
0: I love...
1: Oh, you should get Bill's Donuts, to be a sponsor.
0: Oh.
1: It's at the corner of Elm and Varney.
0: Really?
1: Yeah, we have a... Oh, yeah, right here. Yeah, see?
0: Oh, okay.
1: Bill's Donuts? Yeah, you should contact them.
0: Bill, are you listening?
1: Bill Duncan? He always listens.
0: Bill Duncan?
1: Yeah. He calls into the morning show sometimes.
0: Could you relay to... I'll give you... What do you get? 10%?
1: If you're my agent? Can't discuss that publicly.
0: I'll give you 50%.
1: That's poor traction.
0: Matt, I will give you something free at the yard sale today.
1: Ooh.
0: If you can line me up.
1: God.
0: Should I go to Bill's Donuts on the way home?
1: Elm and Varney, I think. It's right on the corner.
0: Now, how is this going to affect the...
1: You won't be able to get there today because of the race.
0: See?
1: You'll have to go tomorrow.
0: So donuts. Let's talk about donuts.
1: All right. So the album is about donuts.
0: Trouble at the Donut Shop.
1: Trouble at the Donut Shop.
0: 24 donuts, 24 songs celebrating the donut.
1: Okay.
0: And that was made last year. I get a lot of fun feedback from it. I think they're super fun. So this is my audition tape, so I wrapped it around the donut shop.
1: Okay.
0: Introducing that. And I said, let's send it over to Matt last night when I was trying to figure out what to bring here today.
1: Okay.
0: And so these two things sort of wrap around the announcer thing that I did.
1: Yeah.
0: And then if we could just play maybe a couple, maybe 30 seconds or so.
1: Okay.
0: Of each of those two songs.
1: Yeah, yeah. And then, Trouble at the Donut Shop. And then what's the other one?
0: The Donut Shop list. Oh. Trouble at the Donut Shop is about how the CD concept began. I went to a donut shop and they were sold out.
1: Yeah, that would never happen at Bill's Donuts.
0: And Bill would want that to happen.
1: Yeah, but I mean, he's always got plenty of donuts.
0: Well, then why, when I went to this particular donut shop, they were out?
1: They didn't have plenty of donuts.
0: And as I was leaving there, mm-hmm. I heard in my head, trouble at the donut shop, trouble. And this is the story embellished of what happens. If you want to run all the way through that song, there is a story, but it's about 2 minutes long.
1: Oh, 2 minutes is, I do want to hear the story.
0: Okay, and then the other one is a list of donuts. I want to make a shout out to this guy I've been kind of working on some music with. His name is Eyedrop.
1: Okay.
0: And he's kind of, what do you say, new on the scene, if you would, but he's into rap.
1: Oh.
0: And he's very cool. And he worked on this. Is one of the first projects I worked on was the Donut List song. So you hear this guy called Eyedrop, and I'm kind of moving. I'm trying to, not moving into, but experimenting a little bit more with

0: I don't know, chilling rap vibe. Faith No More meets Ricky Mapleton meets the universe.
1: Sure, sure.
0: So there we go. Yeah. So let's. Oh. Would you mind running the demo?
1: Yeah. Yeah. Absolutely. Okay. Here it is. Let's. I'll give you my honest critique, and then we'll go from this right into the.
0: Be nice, please.
1: Right into the song. Okay. Here we go.
2: Here's the Kit, the Cat, the Wiz, the At. I think I'm not gonna have a heart attack. We have a beautiful, beautiful day, and we're on a double play as we're gonna play two songs from Ricky Mapleton featuring this guy's favorite thing and probably yours, the donut. So let's do a twofer. First, we're going to hear Trouble at the Donut Shop, and then we're going to jump into Donut Shop List. This is Announcer Guy on the Matt Connaughton Radio Broadcast.
1: By the way, I do like that you say you're not going to have a heart attack. I like the optimism. And there's more.
2: In the interest of time and possible boredom, we'll be doing short attention span or less is more radio, playing just short bits from the following songs. And don't forget to go down to the fabulous garage sale on Frost Street today in lovely Gulfstown, New Hampshire. Tell them I sent you. Get anything there for 85% off.
1: Did you call it Gulfstown?
3: Trouble at the donut shop. Trouble at the donut shop. Trouble, trouble, trouble, trouble, trouble at the donut shop.
4: I was walking down the street

0: So is this a true story?
1: Yes.
0: Oh.
1: What was that we called? Autobiographical?
0: Yes.
1: So this happened to me when I went to a donut shop.
0: Okay.
1: Oh, I love the way I've had that play in the Batman. So good.
0: Yeah.
1: It happened. It's a true story. It's embellished. I did not get arrested, but I did. I walked into the donut shop and they had those white paper plate stuck on there. And it said, "We're sold out." And I went,
0: the indignity that could even happen in America.
1: Well, now, if I want to go to that particular donut shop, I've learned my lesson.
0: Uh-huh.
1: You have to, if I can't even believe I'm saying this, but you have to go online before 8 o'clock.
0: Oh.
1: Put in your order. And then it's easy in, easy out.
0: Mm-hmm.
1: Or you could take the risk of going there. And sometimes there's a line. Should we give them a plug?
0: The donut shop?
1: The donut shop that this song is related to?
0: Yeah, if you want to.
1: I don't know. Will they get mad? I mean, they're fantastic donuts.
0: Why would they get mad? It's
1: New Hampshire Donut Company in Bedford?
0: Okay. Oh, right. You mentioned them before. Okay. Yeah.
1: So I have been back there since. And where I work, they were so kind enough to give us donuts one day. And they were from the New Hampshire Donut Company.
0: Yeah.
1: So I learned from them that I went there that weekend. And Trouble at the Donut Shop came about.
0: Mm-hmm.
1: Okay, very good. Yeah.
0: All right, and then we've got the next one.
1: This is with that this guy Eyedrop, who I've been working with.
0: Oh yeah.
1: And this is one of our first kind of endeavors that when we first got together. I was working on this. He listened to it. He said, "You're out of your freaking mind."
0: I use Eyedrops for my pigmentary glaucoma. It's a small world. It's like I know him. All right, should we play the song?
1: Yeah, let's play a little bit of it.
0: All
1: thank
0: right,
1: you.
0: All right.
2: Almond filled, Andre's mints, apple filled, apple crumb, apple fritter, baked glaze, banana cream, banana nut, bear crawler, black forest, blueberry cake, blueberry crumble, Boston cream, Boston 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chocolate frosted, chocolate donut, chocolate sprinkles, and a churro.
0: Well, that's quite a list.
1: Keep that rolling. Keep that rolling for a second. This is Eyedrop right now.
0: Oh, oh. All those donuts, though, you might end up with, you eat all those, you might end up with diabetes, or as Wilford Brimley used to say,
1: much like yourself,
0: diabetes.
1: I'm down 35 pounds.
0: Are you?
1: Yeah, you're, when you, well, not that you checked me out when I came in 2 years ago, but I was a little heavier then.
0: Yeah.
1: Just say, yeah, you look great. You're like, we look great, Rick. And you've lost some weight, too.
0: Have I? Yeah. Well, you know, I've been working out quite a bit. I don't know. I've only lost 34 pounds.
1: Well, we're in the same thing. We're trying to get better. We're trying to.
0: Yeah.
1: So going to a donut shop every day, probably not the greatest idea. What's your thoughts on gluten-free or what's the other one they have? They do make them. They're gluten-free donuts. They're a little smaller, I notice.
0: Yeah. I don't know. I just don't eat sweets anymore.
1: They do have a gluten-free vegan donut.
0: They do?
1: Yeah.
0: Oh, listen.
2: Lemon filled, Long John maple, maple bar, maple bacon, maple cream, mocha delight, mocha lava cake, Nutella donut, nutmeg spice, old fashioned donut, orange.
0: Okay, how many donuts are in the song?
1: I do not know.
0: Because there's got to be what? At least 50, right? Maybe more?
1: I don't know. I do not know, man.
0: Did you go online and find a list of donuts?
1: Yes.
0: Oh.
1: Well, first I wrote out. Okay, got that up. Stop that up. I must have been all on sugar when I started trying to go solo. What they call a cappella?
0: A cappella, yeah.
1: Is that right? One acapella. Without music. I try to use every effect in the world to try to sound halfway decent.
0: Oh no, I think it's a great song. I'm just
1: so
0: very unhealthy.
1: Well, they do have the gluten free, sugar free. It tastes like a brick almost, but. What's the sense? If you're going to go in for a donut, go in for a donut. Am I right?
0: Yeah. I mean, right. Again, I would counsel.
1: But since you're living the healthy lifestyle like I kind of am.
0: I would counsel people to just not eat donuts.
1: Yes.
0: But that's me.
1: No. I agree 100% with you. 100%. Yeah. It's a lifestyle change almost, right? As far as trying to eat healthy?
0: For some people. For me, like cutting out sugar was easy. I just said I'm done with it.
1: And no, I'm that's my downfall.
0: Yeah, that for most people, that's the case. That is the case.
1: I'm okay. I can do without chips, and I can do without Doritos, and I can do without this and that, and
0: yeah,
1: and all the and junk food in
0: well,
1: general.
0: Well, that's good.
1: No, but is there a? Do I get a Hershey bar in the fridge in the back corner, knowing it's there? Is that okay to have a little?
0: Everything in moderation, including moderation. Who said that? I can't remember.
1: I believe that was Plato, or Socrates.
0: One of them. Confucius, I don't know, or some actor. That's a line from a movie, but
1: oh really?
0: Oh, what's this?
3: This is Howard Notell. Do you think for 1 second the audacity of people to jump over a child during a baseball game to get a foul ball is a travesty? This has been happening all over the sports world, and especially at Major League Baseball. Fans, you should be ashamed of yourself. So I am honored as a prestigious announcer to give to you the song, Foul Ball.

0: and the dreams of those children crushed by that grown adult.
1: Ball goes back. People stand up. Don't miss the call for the foul ball.
2: Oh, my goodness.
3: That's off of Screamo Sports Songs Part 2, part of the Ricky Mapleton Silly Row production, Universe of Imagination Productions.
2: This is a part 2?
3: There's, well, you know, not trying to, well, yeah, let's, can we talk about me?
2: Yeah. Yeah, while you're here, why not? I guess.
3: Yeah, so, thank you.
2: sure.
3: The moniker that I promote is Silly Road Productions.
2: Yes.
3: And under that moniker, we have several artists that I put out music on.
2: Okay.
3: One of it, which seems to be my most popular, is the Screamo Sports Songs.
2: Yes.
3: So I put out Screamo Sports Songs 1, and it got some halfway decent listens.
2: Yeah, yeah.
3: Like I was like, wow. So then I got with my collaborator or one of them and said, let's do Screamo Sports Songs 2.
2: Yeah.
3: And people really seem to like it.
2: Okay.
3: You know, it's fun stuff, celebrating sports throughout the Northeast or the universe.
2: Or the universe, that's right.
3: Yeah, so I kind of make fun of sports, but I kind of admire sports. I like this. Look, we're watching. It looks like the marathon is over.
2: Yeah.
3: Yeah. I do have a song called Cross Country that's not on this list, but
2: from
3: Screamo Sports Songs Part 1. Anyways, could we play? Want to hear a little more Screamo?
2: Sure.
3: So let's go to announcer guy introduces hockey fight.
2: I feel like you weren't supposed to say, let's play.
3: Listen, we have a call. So, you know, what's this? We're suspending this. Oh, I lost the whole Andy Kaufman thing I'm going after, right?
2: So anyway.
3: Welcome to my universe, Matt. I'm glad you could come along and the listeners. And by the way, hello again to the yard sale at Frost Street in Goffstown, New Hampshire. I hope the yard sale is going great. Uh-huh. Again, hello to people. And you over there at the yard sale, I see you looking on table 3. You can have that for free. No, you can have that. Hi, guys, at the yard sale.
2: I don't actually have...
3: You don't have announcer guy?
2: I do, but I don't seem to have the actual song.
3: It says announcer guy, and then hockey fight song, number 11.
2: I don't have... Oh, there it is.
3: Okay.
2: It just looked weird.
3: Can we do announcer guy and then a little of the hockey fight song?
2: Yes. So your audition continues. Okay, so here it is. Announcer guys, which is you, obviously, right? This is you trying to get that sweet radio job.
3: Yes, sir.
2: Tons of money in radio. I don't blame you. You're going to be rich.
3: I hope so.
2: All right, here we go. Let's check it out.
4: From the Matt Connaughton Studios in downtown Manchester, New Hampshire, I am proud to be on the Matt Connaughton broadcast. And let me just say that Matt Connaughton looks spectacular today. And now, ladies and gentlemen, boys and girls, children of all ages, the premier song from the band Screamo, the internationally known song about one of the greatest sports in all entertainment, ladies and gentlemen, hockey fight!

0: Wow.
1: All right, I don't know anything about hockey because I don't know anything about sports. When you say 5 minutes for fighting, do you mean the fight lasts 5 minutes?
0: No. Usually, if you fight in hockey, which is unbelievable that they let you fight in hockey until you hit the ice in the pros.
1: Yeah.
0: The fans love it.
1: Oh, yeah.
0: What a country.
1: Well, it's like auto racing, right?
0: So,
1: after
0: you fight somebody,
1: yeah,
0: then you get 5 minutes for fighting in the penalty box.
1: Okay.
0: So, it's 5 minutes for fighting hockey fight.
1: Okay. I'm not even kidding when I say this. I finally, after what, 20 years of this band existing, I finally know where the name Five for Fighting comes from. You know the band Five for Fighting?
0: No.
1: I think they had one big hit, that song, Over My Head.
0: I would dream about having one big hit, man.
1: Now I know where the name comes from, Five for Fighting. I never knew.
0: Oh, does the song talk about hockey?
1: No, the song Over My Head, it's a relationship song.
0: Ugh.
1: But now I know where the band name comes from.
0: Oh.
1: Yeah.
0: But there you go. This is available on Screamo Sports on Spock 2.
1: Oh.
0: And hello to... So let's move on. Can we?
1: We have a call.
0: No way.
1: Yeah.
0: Stop.
1: Let's see who's on the line. Hi, welcome to Matt Connerton Unleashed. Who's this?
2: Matt Connerton. Ooh.
1: Oh.
2: You look as fabulous as ever, Matt.
1: Thank
2: ooh,
1: you.
2: Ooh, this is Englishy, long-time caller. Oh, let me just say that seeing you brightens my day, Matt Connerton.
1: Wow.
2: Ooh, you're fabulous and wonderful. Ooh, not to take anything away from you, Ricky Mapleton.
0: Well, thank you.
2: So, I am going to go to a garage sale today. Yeah. On Frost Street in lovely Goffstown, New Hampshire. I hope I see everybody there. Ooh, and if you do see me there, make sure you get your 50% off coupon that I have just because you heard me on the spectacular Matt Connerton show. Ooh, Matt, ooh, I'll let you get on with your program.
0: Wow.
1: Oh, my.
0: Bye, Englishy. Thanks for calling.
1: My goodness. No, certainly not all British women sound like that, but...
0: I don't know. That sounded like Mrs. Doubtfire a little bit, right?
1: Oh, was that... I don't know. She did sound like she had a cake on her face.
0: I don't... She's called in before. She called into my show many times.
1: Yes.
0: I have maybe 5 loyal listeners right now.
1: Oh, wow.
0: That's pretty good.
1: That's great.
0: Can I go back and talk about Eyedrop for a little bit?
1: Oh, of course, yes.
0: So this guy Eyedrop I've been working with, do you have a... Do you have number 12 or number 14?
1: Let's see here.
0: Can you hear me or Rock Doesn't Lie?
1: I have both of those.
0: Okay. Can we play a little bit? So what is this? This is my new... Can I be all cool?
1: Yeah.
0: My new release.
1: Oh, wow.
0: It's called Rock Don't Lie, I Dance Like I Got 2 Left Feet is the name of my new collection. And I worked with this guy, Eyedrop, on like 4 or 5 of the songs on it. And I just want to, I'm always trying something new. And I kind of dig what's going on here. So a big shout out to Eyedrop. He's available on YouTube. And he's really cool. And it's a little shift in where I usually go. But can you play a little bit of 12? Can you hear me?
1: So you mentioned, these are new. These are from your new release?
0: The new release called I Dance Like I Got 2 Left Feet.
1: Oh.
0: Rock Doesn't Lie. There's a dancing chicken on the front cover.
1: Yeah.
0: And it's a lot of, same but new, but different, you know, always trying something to entertain myself.
1: You want me to play that one first?
0: Yeah. This is a little of Can't You Hear Me? This is Eyedrop with me. On this.
1: Oh, can you hear me? You want me to play that one? Yeah. Okay. And this is a world premiere.
0: Yes.
1: Well, I think you deserve the world premiere bumper.
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0: said I'm
1: No, I like it.
2: Yeah, cool, cool vibe.
1: Yeah, yeah. I like this eye drop.
2: Yeah, very cool. It's good to work with different artists, you know.
1: Yeah.
2: I got my little core of people that I work with. Eye drop, I've known for a good couple of years, and we just started to get together a couple months ago, maybe. Wow, it's not just so.
1: Whoa. Just hearing him lowers my eye pressure.
2: That's his gig, man.
1: Mm-hmm.
2: Eye drop is chilling. Be chilling, as they say.
1: Yes.
2: And it's just, that kind of gives you a chill, right? A little?
1: Yeah, yeah.
2: Kind of?
1: Yeah.
2: That's hard to find in music. That music. I get a chill listening to it. I've worked with this for a long time. But anyway, so the song Rock Doesn't Lie, this is kind of, if you want to play.
1: Is this also with him? Or?
2: Yes.
1: Oh, okay.
2: Yeah, I did 4 songs with him. The other 2 didn't come over, it looks like. But
1: oh, okay.
2: Let's play. Can we play a little bit from Rock Doesn't Lie? The name of the new collection is called I Dare Say I Got 2 Left Feet, Rock Doesn't Lie.
1: Okay.
2: So this is a pretty long song, but let's just play a little taste of it, please.
1: All right.
2: This is with Eye Drop as well. A little heavier.

If you can see me, then I must be getting clear. I've been nearer to my fear, now it's appearing in the mirror. I ain't passive, but the pressure getting to me. Make a diamond, I know it's corny, and it's been said about 100 times.

0: Yeah, steamrolling the competition, why they make it easy. I've been locking in, been making 50 songs in just a week. And now it seems I've entered my own peak. I'm 50-50 Greek and French Canadian, and now American, I'm from the East.
1: Wow.
2: I like it.
1: Epic.
2: I like it.
1: That's a little out of Eyedrop's pocket.
2: Yeah.
1: So when he came over and we started working on stuff, I'm more into 150, 175 beats per minute.
2: Yeah.
1: He's probably not his pocket, but his vibe is more 100 beats per minute.
2: Like okay.
1: That other song we played.
2: Yeah.
1: So this goes on for a while. That's just kind of like my attempt at my rock anthem. Rock, don't lie.
2: Right, right.
1: How much time ago?
2: We got the hour grows late, but we still have a little bit of time.
1: So can I maybe? I've been playing. Rock, don't lie. I'm Ricky Mapleton. I'm
2: rocking. Yeah, go ahead. I'll fade that out.
1: So good.
2: Oh no, it is.
1: No, I don't want to say it's so good. It's just fun.
2: No, it is. It is good. It is good. You should be proud of it.
1: Okay, so my new thing I've been playing around with a little bit is this harmonica.
2: Okay.
1: I would say I'm at a junior high level.
2: Okay. So you can play like David Lee Roth plays harmonica.
1: Okay.
2: Like that.
1: Okay, so Matt, I would like to make up a song with you right now.
2: Really?
1: Okay.
2: So
1: do you see that track on there that says harmonica?
2: Yeah, I've got to load it up.
1: Okay,
2: yeah,
1: this is called I believe the newer cool kids call this a beat.
2: Okay.
1: Have you heard of beats?
2: Yeah, yeah, that's what the young people say.
1: Well, do you know there's a whole universe of beats?
2: Mm.
1: Like the beat star or beat, there's a whole thing and people buy beats and they sing over the beats.
2: Yep. Yep.
1: Licensing
2: beats. Yeah.
1: Yeah. But you can't. I just found it fascinating.
2: Yeah.
1: And Eyedrop kind of turned me on to what beats are. I'm like, what?
2: Yeah.
1: So people are releasing stuff, just beats?
2: Mm, yeah.
1: And so a lot of artists are using beats, paying for the beats mm-hmm. through this platform and then putting vocals over it.
2: Yeah.
1: What does Ricky Mapleton say? Wow, I'm going to start making some beats.
2: Mm-hmm.
1: Now, my beats are a lot different than the beats that are... No, I don't say different, but just... What do they call them? Soundscapes? You ever
2: Soundscapes? That's a good word. I've heard the term soundscape before.
1: So I picked up the harmonica one night. I've been playing around a little bit with the harmonica. If this is... Well, never mind. If this is horrible, I just would like to try.
2: Okay.
1: Like to try this, and we're going to talk about what happened here today. And Matt, this is totally a lot of my stuff, as you guys know, listening is planned out and fabricated. Blah blah blah blah blah. This is live. I didn't talk to Matt about this, so sink or swim. We're going to try to.
2: So just so we're clear, so we're going to play this beat that you made.
1: Yes, it has harmonica in it. It has drums. It has
2: okay.
1: my beautiful Fender Precision, which I love so much. I wish I could play it. Anyways. Yeah, so it's drums, bass. I'm going to play over it.
2: Okay.
1: With the harmonica, stopping it and maybe trying to do some words with Matt Connerton.
2: Wow.
1: Wow, okay.
2: Okay. All right. Are you ready?
1: Ready? Hang on. Okay.
2: You're in tune?
1: Wow. Harmonica's weird, man.
2: All right.
1: But I think I have a little knack for it. I think.
2: Okay.
1: In my mind, I don't know. Okay. Let's just get Matt say, come on, Ricky. You can do this.
2: Come on, Ricky. You can do this.
1: This is called the Matt Connerton song.
2: Oh, wow.
1: World premiere. Never been done before. This is it. This is real stuff. So this is actual creativity in the moment.
2: Oh, this is a world premiere. Hold on.
1: Well,
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4: World premiere.
1: So this song, ladies and gentlemen, is off of Reel. It's not out yet, but I'm playing the harmonica over the harmonica and drums in a bass line. Then I'm going to stop, and I'm going to try to sing and go back and forth with the harmonica talking about Matt Connerton.
2: Okay.
1: Okay, let's. Right, how's that sound?
2: Sounds great.
1: Okay, let's rock.
2: All right, here we go.

on a chain. He's a real cool dude. Has honest on every Saturday. He's really promoting the arts. I love Matt Connaughton. Ah, I love Matt Connaughton. I love Matt Connaughton. Come on.

nobody's fool. 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He's looking so good. Matt Connaughton. Matt Connaughton. Matt Connaughton. Matt Connaughton. Yeah, yeah, yeah, yeah, yeah.

0: Wow. That was something. That was something.
1: It was something, all right.
0: And I gotta tell you, too, of all the harmonica-based songs that I've ever heard, that was by far the most recent.
1: How many harmonica-based songs have you heard?
0: I don't know.
1: Probably not.
0: I'm thinking.
1: Did you think? Wow. Okay.
0: Thinking.
1: Wow. Wow.
0: No, that was excellent. Thank you. That was wonderful. That was wonderful. I appreciate that. I appreciate the song.
1: Wow. Okay. Wow. Thank you. That was. Wow. I feel. Okay. I feel. Okay. I need to take a breath.
0: Yeah. Yeah. Well, you know, there's a lot of. You know, you've really got to have your lungs. Your lungs have to be in good shape.
1: I really tried to zone in on the whole thing.
0: Yes. Yes.
1: Wow. Wow.
0: Well, we are. So, Ricky, we are running out of time.
1: Mm.
0: So, you know, we will play a song to close out the segment, of course. But
1: what gets your interest from what we have left here? Bet is good.
0: Oh, you had mentioned that to me off air too, that you wanted to make sure we got that one in. Maybe we should end with that.
1: Yeah. Okay. Sure.
0: You want?
1: Yeah. There's some other songs on there. There's a song called Chair Song, Air Fryer Song, off, which is kind of more simple, more simplistic, rough,
0: mm-hmm.
1: but people are listening to it. You know, you don't have to make a Bohemian Rhapsody to make people dig your music. I sort of kind of found out recently.
0: Right.
1: I mean, you can make this beautiful, complex work of art, and it sounds wonderful. People are going to listen to... They don't care. Not that they don't care. People just want to hear what makes them like. It doesn't have to be.
0: Exactly.
1: Much like the Chair Song, Air Fryer Song, and Bet. Okay.
0: Bet is probably relevant, too, because if you do, if the radio thing doesn't work out that you've been auditioning for, and you do get into podcasting, you're going to want a good sports betting sponsor.
1: Let's go.
0: Yeah. There you go. But before we do that, where should people go online to keep up?
1: Everywhere.
0: You are.
1: YouTube, Amazon, all your major platforms.
0: Yes.
1: You can find the Ricky Mapleton Galaxy of Stars.
0: Yes.
1: That's, you know what that's from? The Ricky Mapleton Galaxy. Remember the song? It was on The Thing You Do.
0: Familiar.
1: Remember this movie, The Thing You Do? You will play something from blah, blah, blah, Galaxy of Stars.
0: You
1: remember that movie?
0: I do remember that. Yeah.
1: Okay. Sorry. I'm losing
0: trend. No, it's a great film.
1: Oh, my God.
0: Great film.
1: Yeah. Fantastic.
0: Absolutely.
1: Fantastic.
0: Absolutely.
1: There's an extended version of that where it talks more about Tom Hanks, the manager.
0: Oh, really?
1: More digs into that, his side of his reality.
0: Oh, okay.
1: Yeah, okay. So bet. Here's a warning song. Don't bet if you can't afford to. But you can bet on anything now, right, Matt?
0: Oh, my God,
1: So that's what this song's about. You can bet on anything. And that was the inspiration for Screamo Sports Songs Part 1, Bet.
0: All right, here it is.
1: How's that? Was that a good intro?
0: Absolutely. That was excellent. You're hired. All right.
1: Yay!
0: The great Ricky Mapleton. Here it is. Bet.
2: Fishy, fishy, hook, hook. Fishy, fishy, hook, hook. Fishy, fishy, hook, hook. We love fishing. Put the bait.
0: That is not it.
1: No, maybe I...
0: Yeah, that's what it's labeled.
1: There's one on 7 and there's one on 9. Can you try it? That was a good song. That was called Fishy, Fishy, Hook, Hook.
0: Oh, you're right. 9 is also labeled bet.
1: Okay, my mistake. Me bad. Hey, you know, there you go.
0: With apologies to Paul.
1: But that was called Fishy Fishy Hook Hook.
0: That's a fun song. That sounds like a good one, too.
1: Yeah.
0: So with apologies to Poly Market or any other potential future sponsors. All right, here it is. Bet, Ricky Mapleton.

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0: 5 p.m. on WMNH. And it's time to venture on down to an oft-overlooked little abode known as the Pisani Social Club and inside the Carousel Lounge. Here at the Carousel Lounge, you're cordially invited to open the red door, grab a drink, and relax. The day is almost done, the sun just about to crest the western mountains. And I, Alex Pisani, am here to talk sports, life, and all that implies. You're listening to The Alex Pisani Show on WMNH. And today, we're joined by Tyler Dwalaby, the soundtrack of your NA3HL hockey experience, to talk about the NHL season. And without further ado, here we go.
1: It'll be fine.
0: All right, here we are. It is the Alex Pisani Show coming to you on a Monday, October 6th, 5 p.m. on WMNH. Welcome one, welcome all. Time to talk a little sports. You know, the Pats, Tyler, they pulled it off in Buffalo yesterday.
1: 29-26, a good effort. We saw a little bit, finally, of an awoken Drake May.
0: That's what they're going to need to see if they're going to get anything from him this year.
1: And, you know, the interception that was credited to him, that one was mostly caused by Romeo Doubs.
0: Yeah, you know, that's how it goes, though.
1: But that was just a good effort from the Patriots the whole time, and they came out with it.
0: Well, we're going to have Tom King on next week to talk more Pats. Today is going to be a little bit more of a hockey-centric show as the NHL season has started up. And I made the executive decision to cover something from each NHL team, one thing that each team can expect from this season. Tyler, are you fired up for the NHL season this year?
1: I am, and it really, you know, obviously it got started a little bit ago, so kicking off the games, the first game I saw from my Bruins, you know, James Hagan scored his first NHL goal, so a real big thing that I'm looking forward to as a Bruins fan is James Hagan.
0: And Tyler Dwall will be live from the tarmac of a World War II airfield with all the turbines and prop planes taking off. Yeah, James Hagan's definitely making a great start for the Bruins. That's a Boston zone. So let's get right into it. We got 32 teams in only an hour. So that gives us about 90 seconds for each team. So let's go by division, the Atlantic, the Bruins. What is one thing you think the Bruins fans can expect this year?
1: Biggest thing I think the Bruins fans can expect this year is, I believe personally, it's going to be an improved team. I think there's going to be a little more urgency from them. I think James Hagans is going to stun a lot more than people think he is.
0: I think you're right. I think he's going to be quite a force. And, I mean, kind of a continuation of good talent on the Bruins. It's like they've had a direct line the past 30-40 years of good young players, and I kind of feel like he's that next generation.
1: I would wholeheartedly agree. I mean, like, that's kind of, you're going to be leading into that next kind of era of Bruins hockey with him.
0: I guess we're also dealing with a bit of delay as we reach out to Tyler at Wake Island Airfield. The Montreal Canadiens, one thing that they can expect, I think Cole Caulfield is going to score 50 goals this season. I'm willing to put it on wax. Tyler, can you? What do you think about that?
1: Say that one more time, Alex, or you would cut out on my end.
0: I think Cole Caulfield is going to score 50 goals this season.
1: Make it 60.
0: 60. Tyler DeWallaby with the bold prediction, 60 goals for Cole Caulfield. What makes you say that?
1: The skill of Cole Caulfield, okay? That's one thing. You know, I'm a Bruins fan. I'm not going to be the kind of guy that is rooting for the Canadians. But Cole Caulfield has that skill. He is, for all intents and purposes, that guy.
0: Certainly a fun player to watch. So we'll see how he does this year. See if he gets up to 60. For the Lightning, do you have any predictions for the Lightning, Tyler?
1: It's, you know, for the first time in a while, I truly don't know. I truly don't know what's going to happen with the Lightning.
0: I think Vasilevsky's going to return to form for the Lightning. It's been a couple down years for him, for the Vezina Trophy winner. And I just think a competitor like that, I think he is going to get back to it.
1: I absolutely agree with you, Alex. I think that, you know, besides all the questions, obviously, regarding any of their skaters, you know, Vasilevsky is the one piece that they've always had right. It's the one piece that they've always had that they know year in and year out that they are going to stick with. That is the guy.
0: You build out from the net from there. That's how you build a winning team in today's NHL. The Toronto Maple Leafs, Gavin McKenna, does he lead them to the promised land? Maybe not this year, but I think he is going to have an incredible rookie year, and I believe he is going to win the Calder Trophy. Your thoughts, Tyler?
1: Obviously, it's dependent on how Toronto's season goes, but obviously with their recent acquisition of Kirill Marchenko, that will make them a stronger team, which could also translate to McKenna having a stronger season. Now, obviously, one player isn't going to make the entire team better. However, Marchenko, he's nothing to sour about. I wanted him on Boston pretty badly.
0: Yeah, and the Islanders tried pretty hard to get him. That ended up not coming to pass, but he's going to be a big force up in the six. The Panthers, can they return to form, especially now that Barkov is hurt? I say they miss the playoffs for a second year in a row.
1: I would tend to agree with you on that one, Alex. I would tend to agree because, you know, it would be one thing if Barkov was placed on just normal injured reserve. But he was placed on long-term injured reserve, which obviously that's no good.
0: So that's going to be tough sledding, or maybe we should say tough skating for the Florida Panthers. Coming up for this season, the Red Wings, still without a GM, without a captain, with Dylan Larkin on the team, with sell the team chants echoing from Little Caesars Arena. I would say this is, I mean, they've missed the playoffs for 10 years in a row. I think that not having an actual GM, not having ownership that seems all too invested in, you know, building a sustainable team, I think this is going to be the most painful year in Red Wings history. This is year 101 for the Red Wings. So it's a lot of years, but I think that this is going to be an especially bad and embarrassing year for the Detroit Red Wings.
1: You're going to have Dylan Larkin traded 2 months into the season. Not even.
0: Where do you think he goes?
1: I don't think... You want to know something? I don't think he stays in the East.
0: Yeah, I mean, he put out the recce, the trade recce. And are we going trade recce now?
1: We might as well.
0: Where he put out the trade recce, like, around the draft. So that's 2 months that they should have been able to get something done.
1: Well, I think that the biggest thing that you have to look at with Dylan Larkin is not the fact that he wants to get traded himself, but the management and ownership of the team. How much of an ego do they have to try and hold on to him and squeeze him for everything he's got?
0: Yeah, I mean, I feel like they don't have leverage because, I mean, quite honestly, the guy requested a trade and has a no move clause and can, you know, veto basically any trade anywhere he doesn't want to go. All right. On to Buffalo, the Sabres.

0: of the past that they've had with missing the playoffs and things like that. But Buffalo's become a real force. You know, you have obviously guys like Dahlin who are the mainstays of your team. But Buffalo, they're serious right now. They are. And they should be taken seriously.
1: I think that they are going to be a powerhouse in the East. Finally, the Atlantic Division, the Ottawa Senators, now without Brady Tkachuk. I'm going to say this. I think that Tim Stützle steps up and takes up a big leadership position with the Ottawa Senators, and they start to build from there.
0: I think that that's the logical course of action. I think you have to go off of Stützle and just build from there after losing Tkachuk.
1: I've got another one, another big prediction here. The Metro, the Columbus Blue Jackets. What an offseason for them. Zach Werenski vetoes a trade. Marchenko gets traded. It's been quite an offseason for them. I think they're going to be a force, though, and I think the Blue Jackets are going to be a playoff team. Your
0: Watch
1: thoughts?
0: Out for Matthew Nyes. That's all I'm saying.
1: Yeah, I mean, that's the thing. He's no Kirill Marchenko, but I think he's going to be a solid piece on that team.
0: He's no Kirill Marchenko, but he's also, like, if there are tiers of hockey players, he's the tier right below Marchenko.
1: Washington Capitals, I think this is Ovechkin's last year, and I think he's going to go out in style and score 50 goals.
0: I think so, too. I think that I was predicting, and maybe this is like the Cinderella prediction almost, but I want Ovechkin to have his best goal-scoring year yet and go out with a bang.
1: Yeah, I think it's possible. We'll just have to see. You know, the guy still has it, even in his advanced age. Guy's going to be moving to the old folks' home before he's done, it seems like.
0: How about that? You know, I always go back to, which it's crazy that it's almost been 9 years since the Capitals won the Stanley Cup, but the summer of Ovi was one of the greatest summers from a hockey player after winning the Stanley Cup that I think I've ever seen. I don't think it'll be topped.
1: 9 years. That's unbelievable. It's hard to believe it's been that long. I never even really thought about that. So, all right. On to the New Jersey Devils. I'd say, and this is a dangerous one here. Anytime you talk about the New Jersey Devils, the conversation obviously goes to Jack Hughes. And the tough thing about Jack Hughes is he has never played a full NHL season. He's always missed a few games. The most he's ever played is 78. But he's generally hovering around 50 to 60. I think he plays a full season, and I think he puts up 100 points this year.
0: I think that not only will he put up 100 points, I think he's going to put up a little more than that. I think he's going to put up close to 105 to 110 points, because if he plays the full season, which you've already seen how Jack Hughes can play even in the shorter seasons that he's played. Now, Devils, besides Jack Hughes, recently acquiring Luke Evangelista in a trade with the Nashville Predators. So you obviously have that which they can fall on, and if you pair the two of them together at any given moment, good things will most likely be bound to happen.
1: And I think Luke Hughes is going to have a really, really big year. Last 2 years have been breakout years for him. I'm interested to see what he does. By the way, as a local tie-in, that's Manchester, New Hampshire's own Luke Hughes.
0: A little known fact.
1: Yeah. Used to go to bed listening to Ken Kale calling the Monarchs games with a radio under his pillow.

0: That is an actual fact.
1: That is awesome.
0: Yeah. The great Ken Kale, who we will have on this program, the Philadelphia Flyers. Tyler, anything for the Flyers this year?
1: It's real tough to say with the Flyers. I'm not someone that keeps up with the Flyers too much, simply because with them, I've always, the Bruins and them have always been rivals. It's been a kind of a, always a clash.
0: Oh, yeah. A good rivals, too. Here's what I'm going to say. I'm going to make a big prediction here. I'd say that Stillwater, Minnesota's own Noah Cates will put up 60 points this season. He's been brushing up on 50. He had 47 last year. Turning into one of those really, really good middle six forwards. Some guys I think any team then, you know, in the NHL would love to have. I think he breaks 60. What about you, Tyler?
1: I think if he doesn't break 60, he reaches that. He's at like 58 or something, like 57 points, you know?
0: It's going to be an all-time year for Noah Cates. That's my prediction for the Flyers. For the Hurricanes, can they repeat?
1: You always wonder that, and you always wonder about the opposite, too. Championship fever.
0: Do they take a step back?
1: I think they take a step back. I don't think Carolina repeats. I do think they will. I think that if there's an Eastern Conference final way too early prediction, it's a potential for Carolina and Buffalo.
0: Oh, I like that. A Carolina-Buffalo Stanley Cup meetup or Eastern Conference meetup.
1: It would be an incredible series. I think if Carolina and Buffalo meet in the Eastern Conference Finals, it's going to go to 7 games with Buffalo coming out on top. Rasmus Dahlin scores an overtime goal in Game 7.
0: You know what? I'll take it. I'll take that. I think that's a good prediction. For the Islanders, what does Matthew Schaefer do? I think he takes his great season as a rookie last year and steps it up and finishes as a top 3 finalist for the Norris Trophy.
1: I don't necessarily know that he'll do that. However, what I think he will do, I think he will end up in, at the very least, the top 5.
0: Okay.
1: Voting for the Norris. And I think he's going to make the Islanders a competitive team. I think that while the Islanders, I don't necessarily see the Islanders making the playoffs, I do think that they will have a sort of, I always like to compare it to Bruins teams, but, you know, sort of that 2014-15, 2015-16 Bruins moment where they come ever so close to making the playoffs, but just fall short by being beaten by the team that makes the wild card.
0: How many first place votes do you think Schaefer gets on the Norris balloting?
1: 5.
0: Okay. Hey, I mean, if you have a second year defenseman and that's the case, I feel like that's a pretty good best case scenario. For the Penguins, is this it for Sidney Crosby? I predicted it was going to be it for Ovechkin. I think that this is not Sidney Crosby's last year.
1: Now, a little thing about the Penguins, Alex. It is the 21st consecutive year that Sidney Crosby, Evgeny Malkin, and Chris Letang have played and started for the same team together.
0: That's impressive. You know, that's a core that has...
1: I think while it's not Sidney Crosby last year, I think Malkin and Letang hang up the skates after this year.
0: You do?
1: I think if it's not both of them, it's going to be one of them.
0: All right. That's a good prediction. I like that. That's what we're going to go with. We're going to go with that one. For the New York Rangers, I think Shesterkin, who has already scored a goal this season, I think he scores another.
1: The first in Rangers history, might I add. And
0: yeah.
1: Congratulations to Igor Shesterkin, first of all, for an incredible... That was... You gotta have... You gotta have some stones, man, to try that.
0: It.
1: I'm sorry.
0: I love it. I love it. That's I mean, oh, I love it so much. No, I think he scores a second goal this year. I really do. Go to the Central, the Colorado Avalanche. I think that Cale Makar is going to have a bit of a down year. I don't know. There's just something about the Avs. I feel like, I don't know. I feel like the fact that they get so close and they're
1: gonna
0: still...
1: It's going to be a usual Nathan MacKinnon heavy year.
0: Yeah, and I feel like if, you know, if you build things up like that, where you're reliant on, I mean, Nathan MacKinnon's an absolute dog, don't get me wrong, but when you're reliant on a guy like that, I think you run a little bit of risk of, if he has a down year, I mean, what are you going to do as a franchise, as a team? That's a tough thing. And I think that, I don't know. There's something about the Avs that I'm a little bit bearish on this year.
1: I do have a prediction, however, for Nathan MacKinnon. I think he hits 150 points for the first time in his career.
0: Oh, Tyler DeWallaby with the big, big... Big prediction.
1: Mind you, Alex, he was at 140 points 3 years ago, and that was without the two extra games. So, if Nathan MacKinnon is once again if it's gonna be a Nathan MacKinnon heavy year. That is what I think will come to pass.
0: The Chicago Blackhawks. I think that with the Chicago Blackhawks, I think that Connor Bedard is going to win the Art Ross this year. Your thoughts?
1: Hey, where's the explosion sound for that one?
0: All right, you want to go boom for that one? I think he's going to win the Art Ross. I really do.
1: So, I think he will as well. I think he eclipses... No, I don't think he's going to win the Art Ross. I don't think he's going to win the Art Ross. I think that it's going to be... call me crazy for predicting it, but it's going to be McDavid.
0: Ooh.
1: I think... Connor Bedard gets, on the low end, 100 points... On the high end, 110 to 120.
0: All right. St. Louis Blues. I think Jake Neighbors really makes a name for himself as one of the best forwards in the Western Conference this year. There's something about that guy that, I don't know. He really strikes me as a very tenacious player, and I'm interested to see what he does. I think he could really be something.
1: I think that he will end up being something. I think it's going to take, obviously, some time, but, you know, I think that it will be a good year for Neighbors. Now, I do want to mention for the Blues, though, they did name Robert Thomas their captain.
0: Bob Tom.
1: Robert Thomas. What a guy.
0: That's so great.
1: You know,
0: he. Oh, yeah. You know, they're great.
1: And he was actually named their captain 3 days ago.
0: Yeah. It's true.
1: That was a really, obviously, congratulations to him because that you know, being named captain in any sport is a heck of an achievement. It shows that you have good leadership qualities. It shows that you are, you know, you have the ability to lead your team. But also, if you're a captain, you're generally a good player. You know, you don't usually see a captain on somebody that's not, I don't want to say that's not a good player, but you don't usually see captaincies on someone that's not a good player unless they're one of the greatest leaders the game has ever seen, which has happened before.
0: Yeah, it certainly has. Well, that's my thoughts on the Blues. We also have in the Central the Winnipeg Jets. Tyler, right. Any prediction for the Jets?
1: All right. This may be...
0: Ooh, here we go.
1: This may be a take and a half, but I'm going to say I think that the Jets, if they make the playoffs, are first-round exits.
0: I mean, that's business as usual for them, honestly.
1: I don't even think they're going to make the playoffs, Alex.
0: I don't think they will either.
1: I don't even think they're going to end up making the playoffs. It's with now you have all this. You have this. I'm trying to find a better word that I can actually say on the air here at WMNH. Great station that it is.
0: Manchester Zone.
1: Manchester Zone. Hey, I'm quite literally one of Manchester Zone. But regardless, it's just a lot of cluster surrounding the beginning of the season, especially with the Hellebuck suspension. So I don't think they make playoffs this year. I think that they are one of the worst teams in their division. I think that they may even finish worse than Nashville.
0: All right. That's, you know, actually, let's give you this. The Utah Mammoth. I'd say Logan Cooley and Clayton Keller score 40 goals each.
1: They will bring the Mammoth to the playoffs. And I think that the Mammoth will be one of those dark horse candidates for the playoffs. They won't. I don't see them being contenders. However, I see them being one of those teams that can sneak through really, really easily if teams don't pounce on their chance when they have it.
0: That's the wrong one. I didn't mean to hit that one. I meant to hit this. Should we leave that in?
1: I think we should.
0: Should we leave that in?
1: Yes, 100%. Oh, my God.
0: All right. Moving on. Absolute misfire, folks, here on WMNH, the Alex Pisani Show. The Nashville Predators, what do you think they end up doing this year, Tyler DeWallaby?
1: All right, so the Nashville Predators, here's the thing with Nashville, all right? They, for me personally, It always seems like they're a hit or miss every year. It doesn't through a couple of games right now. I mean, the three players on their team that have scored are Nils Höglander, Roman Josi, and Steven Stamkos. Now, Steven Stamkos and Roman Josi scoring goals, that's like bread going on butter. You know, that's going to happen.
0: Wait, bread goes on butter? I thought butter goes on bread.
1: You know what I mean. Regardless, Steven Stamkos and Roman Josi. I think that Nashville ends up as one of the bottom teams in the Central this year.
0: All right. I would tend to agree with you. The Dallas Stars. It's always a tough one with the Stars. You never really know what they're going to do. Whoa, something just fell down the stairs. Here, one second, let me stop here. The Dallas Stars, I think... You still there, Tyler?
1: Yes, sir.
0: All right, we're going to start from here. The Dallas Stars, I believe that Wyatt Johnston will score 130 points this year. I think he is going to have a big... He pushed 90 last year.
1: Give me a boom there. Come on.
0: You want a boom? You want a boom one? You want a boom? We got a boom!
2: We will get a boom for that!
0: All right. I think that Wyjo, as they call him, is going to have a huge, huge year for the Dallas Stars. I think he's going to have 120 points.
1: I think that Wyatt Johnston is going to actually... you said 120 points. Okay. Let me do a little bit of craziness here and say he'll score 60 goals as well.
0: Oh!
1: He hit 45 last year. 45 goals, 41 assists. He has 86 points in 82 games. Is one of the best players on the Dallas Stars, if not in the league. So, you know, I think he can reach 60. If not, you know, I think he's going to crack 50 this year for sure.
0: Got anything for the Minnesota Wild?
1: Kirill Kaprizov.
0: Always a safe bet with them.
1: Now, to obviously go seriously, they handed the Bruins their first loss of the season a couple nights ago in a 4-1 game. Where now they are 2-0. So you have, obviously, for the Minnesota Wild, you've got guys, you know, like I said, Kirill Kaprizov, guys like Jonas Brodin, Matt Boldy. They've got a deep team. You know, their forwards are Nick Foligno. They got Nick and Marcus Foligno. The
0: Foligno brothers.
1: The legendary Nick Foligno. I've always loved Nick Foligno, even when
0: he's
1: in the Jackets. He's one of those guys that just is... He's got heart. That's a guy that's going to give you everything. Everything. Their defense is looking pretty good, too. They got Quinn Hughes on their roster. So, you know, I think the Wild finishes one of the top teams in their division. I think that they I think they finish where they are right now, and I think they will finish second in the Central. I think that it will go Avalanche, Wild, and Mammoth as the top three in the Central.
0: Where do you put Dallas?
1: Right under the Mammoth.
0: All right. But still, it's like a wild card.
1: I think Dallas goes into the wild card, but I also think that Dallas is going to have a lot of people underestimating them, and they will also be a dark horse and could potentially make the Western Conference Final.
0: All right. I've got one for the Wild, and this is an out there prediction. Now, I think nobody does out there like me. I think with Filip Gustavsson with a hip injury, which is always a very tough thing, I think Calvin Pekard, who is signed, you know, Calvin Pekard, he's an older goalie. He's 34. He's on a $1 million deal. As a backup, he's pretty dependable when it comes to backups. I think Calvin Pekard wins 20 games and gets himself absolutely paid next season.
1: That, you know, and having played for about 12 years now, he's one of those goalies that his best year actually came a couple of years ago with the Edmonton Oilers.
0: Yes, he did.
1: And credits to Calvin Pickard, because he's one of those guys that you could always see flashes of good within that kind of... He had a couple of years ago with the Oilers a .271 goals against average, a .900 save percentage, and 22 wins.
0: That'll play. That will certainly play.
1: I mean, that's going to be viable in any sort of situation. I don't care who you talk to. You know, you and I know all too well about looking at, about goaltending and how spotty that can be, especially not even at the professional level, at the junior level where we both work.
0: Right.
1: That can be one of those things that really is a it's a hit or miss every year. And dependable guys don't come that often. Now, obviously, last year he didn't start or play as many games and didn't have as good of a year with the Oilers. But I think he's going to turn the page with the Wild. I think he's going to have at least a 9-10 save percentage this year.
0: Ooh, all right. Yeah, I think it's going to be a good year for Calvin Picard. All right, we're done with the East Central. On to the Pacific. The Vancouver Canucks. I say they finish last in the league and they get the first overall pick.
1: I don't think they're going to finish last in the league, but I still think they're going to get the first overall pick due to the lottery, but what my issue with the Canucks is what in, like, that's one of those teams, man, where I can't ever figure them out. I can't ever figure out what their motive is, what they're trying to do, what they're doing, it's, Vancouver is one of those teams that's a question mark wrapped in a hockey team's bow.
0: Honestly, I hate to say this. You can't figure it out, and half the time I feel like they can't either.
1: But that's the issue, right? Is that with the Canucks, like, they're 2-2 so far.
0: Right.
1: And they lost to the Oilers 9-7 after winning 6-5 in OT on the season opener. So, and then you win against Calgary 4-1 and lose against Vegas 3-2. Whatever. Vegas is a good team. That's a given, honestly.
0: No doubt about it.
1: Vegas is always a good team, so I feel like that's going to be simple. But regardless, I think Vancouver is going to finish bottom five in the league for sure. And I think that what's another prediction? You know, roster prediction-wise, I think you see Besser get traded.
0: Really?
1: I think Brock Besser gets traded. I think Brock Besser will get traded. I do also think that you could, I mean, who knows? You could see Demko get traded. I don't think it's going to happen, but I don't think it's going to happen.
0: It's not impossible.
1: But it's still something that could be in the realm of possibility that is worth a conversation.
0: Right.
1: Now, if they wanted to stay with Brock Besser, they could trade a guy like Jake DeBrusk, who's still, he's not, you know, he's not 25 years old anymore, but he's still a viable forward, still a viable winger.
0: Right. Certainly is a valuable piece on any team. All right, moving on from Vancouver, the Anaheim Ducks. I say, when it comes to the Anaheim Ducks, that they, you know, they've kind of painted themselves into a bit of a corner with the big Leo Carlson deal. But I like to try and be an optimist here. I think that Leo Carlson is going to prove to be worth every bit of that deal. Of that deal on the Ducks.
1: I was just going to say the exact same thing, Alex. I think that the Ducks, call me crazy here, man, I think the Ducks end up as one of the top three teams in the Pacific.
0: Oh, hey. You know what that earns? That earns.
1: Now, that could now. I see the reasoning. Reasoning that would be a hot take, but Leo Carlson, I think he'll prove to be, like you said, worth every penny. Not to mention Cutter Gauthier, who's always, I mean, I think he's gonna have his best year yet. I think Cutter Gauthier is gonna have a good year. You know, obviously in his career he's got 63 goals, 55 assists, 118 points to 161 games. So last year he had 69 points and 41 goals, might I add, for Cutter Gauthier last year. I think he hits 50 this year. You also have Mikhail Granlund, which he's always good. Granlund is by great far player. And away, you know, one of those guys that is always, you know, if you had to go with him in any situation, he's going to be a guy that you trust to get it done.
0: Right.
1: I always like to shout out the East Longmeadow boy, Frank Vetrano, the legend Frank Vetrano that he is. But seriously, I think that Mintyukov is going to have a good year. I think that the Ducks defense is going to be scary, scary good. I also think their goaltending is going to be a little bit sneaky this year. I think their goaltending is going to be sneaky good.
0: Well, I think that would certainly help them out quite a bit. So, Ducks, they're in the books. I have a prediction for the Calgary Flames. This is going to be a controversial one. Are you ready for this, Tyler?
1: Lay it on me, Alex.
0: I'd say this is the last year in the Saddle Dome in Calgary. I think, quite honestly, I think the Calgary Flames end their time at the Saddle Dome with one more playoff run.
1: I think they'll make the playoffs. I don't think that they'll go too far. Although, obviously, if you asked any Flames fan, they would probably say that would be an amazing thing to witness. But, you know, the Flames, I've always loved the Flames, too. It's one of those teams that, like, you know, I never really have any issues with. So, you know, I want them to succeed. I don't know. I don't think they will make playoffs, but I would like to see them do it.
0: It is incredible, and I think that it's going to be an interesting year in Calgary. It's going to be an emotional one with the end of the Saddle Dome. The Vegas Golden Knights, always a good team in Vegas. I think they're going to take a step back this year, and I think they are going to miss the playoffs.
1: I agree. I think that Vegas is going to miss the playoffs as well.
0: I think, you know, it's that win now mentality is, it's tough to sustain in a, you know, a long-term type thing. And I guess we'll just have to see. All right. Seattle, the aimless wandering Seattle Kraken. What do you think they do, Tyler?
1: Seattle is one of those clubs that a lot more question marks than answers.
0: Definitely.
1: And no disrespect. I mean, they've had a good start so far. You know, they're 2-1. Joey Decord looking very good to start through two games. He's got 2 wins. He's got a 1 goals against and a .966 save percentage. Now, obviously, it's a small sample size, but if it's anything to go off of, that's a very good start. And with Seattle, when you look at, it's always tough to say because right now, if you look at the standings, obviously it's too close to tell. But if you started the playoffs today, for example, Seattle would be the first wildcard spot. So I think that the way that it is right now, I think Seattle ends up in that wildcard spot. I think that's where they will be.
0: All right. Guess we'll just have to see with them. On to the Oilers. Do the Oilers get it done this season?
1: I think the Oilers are going to be the second team in the Pacific this year, and I think that they are going to end up being a second round exit.
0: Oh, and Connor McDavid, certainly not going to like that very much.
1: I think if the Oilers do not get it done this year, it's Connor McDavid's last year in Edmonton.
0: Oh!
1: That's something that's been moving for a long time, for about 3 years now, I would say.
0: Yeah,
1: the question
0: definitely.
1: Of whether or not Connor McDavid is going to spend another year in Edmonton. Now, I think that the Oilers have the ability, obviously, to get it done, but
0: right.
1: Question marks that surround them going to haunt them again.
0: Yeah. It's a good question, and I guess we will just have to see, as with all of this. Now, I've been saving the best for last. This is my most out there, off-the-wall prediction. The Los Angeles Kings. Carter George is a minor league goaltender for the Kings. I'd say he makes his NHL debut and he establishes himself as the successor to the Jonathan Quick legacy in Los Angeles.
1: That, you know, I do want to get to the Sharks as well after.
0: Oh, but, yeah, we will.
1: With the Kings, I think that they... All right, here, this may be an out-there prediction for the Kings. This might be. But if I am correct, you got Artemi Panarin, Eric Halla, Adrian Kempe, Quinton Byfield, a lot of good forwards on that team. You know, the only question mark I would say would probably be their goaltending. But I think the Kings make the playoffs. I think they are the second wild card in the West.
0: Right.
1: I think that they... You know, Carter... You know what? I'd like to see Carter George succeed with your prediction. I'm gonna go ahead and agree with you.
0: Yeah. I think that's gonna be the big one for him. All right. The Sharks. Been a few tough years in San Jose. Do you think they come out of this and make the Yoffs?
1: All right. So here we go with the San Jose Sharks. Now, obviously, there's hype surrounding their young team. Macklin Celebrini, Will Smith. Luca Cagnoni, Michael Misa, Ivar Stenberg.
0: A lot of good young players.
1: And by the way, one guy that I want to mention is Michael Kesselring on defense. Michael Kesselring, all right? I want to mention him for a couple of reasons. Not just the fact that he's been kind of a sneaky good defenseman the past couple of years. But when you look at his past, I want to look at his elite prospects for a second. When you look at Michael Kesselring's elite prospects, you will see that... First off, he was, born in Florence, South Carolina, but he played at the New Hampton School. The New Hampton School is in New Hampton, New Hampshire.
0: Right.
1: So Michael Kesselring, obviously an NHL player playing on the Sharks, that kind of career trajectory, you got a bunch of young guys that are playing for this Sharks team. I think the Sharks win the Pacific. I think they win the division. And I think that they end up being a Western Conference finalist.
0: All right.
1: I also think that there's a serious potential for them to go to the Stanley Cup finals.
0: Okay. You think they're going to make that that big run?
1: I think they're going to make a run and a half, similar to the run that they made back in 2016, excuse me. And, you know, losing to the Penguins in that, which the Penguins were a wagon for multiple
0: certainly
1: years. They were a wagon. There was no question about that. But I think the Sharks make the run. I think that there's a real chance for them this year. I do. I think that if there's a way too early Stanley Cup Finals prediction, I'm gonna be a little out there. Maybe you could see. You know what? We're gonna see Buffalo and San Jose.
0: All right. Two teams that have never won before. This is Tyler DeWallaby here on the show. I want to take your attention, Tyler, real quick. I'm on Elite Prospects, and I decided for fun to pull up the NA3HL New Hampshire Mountain Kings, of which we're both a part of, and look at their all-time stats. Do you know who is in first place all-time in points?
1: I'm going to go ahead and say Jacob Landry.
0: The man with the smiling eyes and the bon vivant personality himself, Jacob Landry. His last point, that assist on the Saturday, that took him past Noah Levesque. 86 points in 95 games. Five more games for Landry. It'll be his 100th NA3 game.
1: 100th NA3 game. And, you know, one thing to note about Jacob Landry is that he's been a stellar player for these Mountain Kings. I would argue, if you're thinking about the best NA3 Mountain Kings that have ever come through, I think with the way that he's playing, he is at the number one at this point.
0: So he's tied for all-time games played. He is six assists behind Noah Levesque for all-time assists, and he leads in all-time goals and all-time points. He also leads in most smiles and laughs ever given in a single year.
1: Oh, man.
0: All time in penalty minutes, can you guess?
1: All right, I'm going to go out on a limb here and say it's Cam Fanfa.
0: He is second.
1: Wait. I'm going to go. My guess would either be. Maybe Noah Levesque?
0: It's Noah Levesque.
1: That's a surprise for me. That is a surprise for me.
0: Yeah. 310.
1: You know what? Last season, though, was locked. No disrespect to my boy Noah Levesque, because what a kid and player he was. He was a great, great guy and was just a, you know, good. It was a good presence to be around.
0: Right.
1: However, the team, that was a interesting stat to hear. I didn't think it was going to be Levesque.
0: So I'm looking at some other NA3 stats. The shortest player in the NA3 is also the lightest player in the NA3. It's Alden Botcher of the Bozeman Ice Dogs. He's 5'1" and 93 pounds.
1: Where are you seeing all this?
0: Elite Prospects.
1: Interesting.
0: Should we book Alden on the show?
1: I think we should book any player that we, you know who I want to get on the show?
0: Who's that?
1: Peter Alfano.
0: Yes, absolutely.
1: Peter Alfano. Now, let me tell you something about great goaltenders in the NA3. Peter Alfano is one of those guys. Could take over a game like you wouldn't believe.
0: Right, definitely.
1: I've never seen a guy that can take over a game. I mean, in the NA3 at least, I think that
0: right.
1: in terms of goaltenders that can really take over a game, he's one of those players that's really up there.
0: So all-time leader in penalty minutes in the NA3 is Isaac Fuller, who I worked with in Mid-Cities. He had, in his 1 year in Mid-Cities, he had 376 penalty minutes.
1: Oh.
0: In 103 games, he has 777 penalty minutes. Wow. Oh, he was so much fun. He was one of the most fun players I've ever worked with.
1: You know,
0: I would love to get him on the pod or on the show.
1: Of, in terms of players that I would love to have on the show here,
0: Sorensen, Fanfa, Brophy.
1: Oh my God! All time show lineup. We need. Oh, and we need to get Cedric on there too.
0: And we will call Tracksuit Sean.
1: Oh my! We need to have an all time Mountain King show. We need to get Jory on here. We got to get
0: get
1: Yaka back on here.
0: Yaka on.
1: Oh my God! Yes, yeah, we
0: wouldn't be able
1: Yaka
0: to understand what he's saying, but it'd still be fun.
1: We could get We gotta get those guys on here. Oh my God, it would be so fun.
0: It certainly would be. Well, that's about going to do it for us. Tune in Thursday for some more grab bag content. Also, have a good rest of your week. Tyler, thanks for joining us.
1: Absolutely, Alex. You have a good night.
0: All right. See you later, folks.

0: that's going to do it. Thank you to Tyler Dwalaby for joining us on the program today. And thanks to everyone at home listening. We'll be back on Thursday with more sports talk. As always, you can find me at Alex Pisani Show on X, PisaniShow.com. And if you want to be a part of the program by sending in an email, hit me up, Alex@PisaniShow.com. Have a good rest of your week, folks. We'll circle back on Thursday. Until then, have a pleasant start of the week.
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Denver. Denver, John on WMNH 95.3. Hey, gang, the Shermanators here. It's the Shermanator in town for another sesh, another 2 hour rock block, if you will, of rock and roll. And I mean, that wasn't rock and roll. I mean, I guess it's a country artist. That's some real, is that soft rock or is that folk? What would you guys call what I just played? Not the biggest fan of it, but again, has to be, you know, I try to appreciate all genres. Welcome to another live. I'm here in the studio. It's October 5th. If you're listening and it's not October 5th, then they're replaying the show because it's just so good that it merits replaying. I'm live in the studio as I am every Monday from 6 to 8 p.m. right here in beautiful downtown Manchester, New Hampshire. So, what are the main things you need to know? Like I said, Shermanator Show with your host, me, Ryan Sherman, the only person in the building, the ugliest building in the city, the old bus station. Am I allowed to make fun of my own? 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I probably should not be saying bad things about the building. it's just not the most fun building. 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Phone number to the studio, 603-250-6007. If you want to call, it's about 3 feet to my right, the telephone. I play everything from the 1950s to today. I might fit in something from the 1930s or the 40s. I did one of the Halloween episodes I did, which is coming up, by the way, if you didn't know, at Halloween. I was playing classical music, and that was, you know, hundreds of years ago. So really, almost no genre is off limits to the Shermanator Show. But we do try to play, we as in myself, I try to hit every decade. All right? Hope everybody's prepping for Halloween, putting a lot of decorations out. I started doing that yesterday. Drove in from Long Island, went to a wedding in Long Island over the weekend. Got to go to the big city, New York City. I love big cities. Manchester's getting there. I need Manchester to keep growing, as it appears to be. As like I see it on Facebook, grand openings. There's some kind of new eclectic shop. Maybe it was a candy store, some old-fashioned shop. It's on Elm Street, kind of down towards where the Citizens Bank is, the weird, ugly Citizens Bank that's in like an octagon-shaped building. There's like apartments over there, and I think a business has opened up in one of the commercial spaces. Anyway, as always, businesses open up. You know, I keep reading info about the apartment building or mixed-use building they want to put in over at the Hartnett parking lot there, over against Lowell Street, kind of near the Red Arrow Diner. Anyway, lots of stuff going on in Manchester. I just love big cities. The bigger they are, the more I love them. These beautiful skyscrapers and sounds and people everywhere. I like places with a lot of people. I love just strolling New York City. I love public transit, taking the train. Anyway, went to Long Island, got home yesterday, started putting out the decorations for Halloween. So that is coming up. What does Halloween fall on, a Saturday? I want to say the Halloween time is 6 to 8 p.m. for trick-or-treating on Saturday the 31st, I think, right? So that'll be fun. If I'm wrong, then forget I said that. Hopefully good weather for it. But we're not there yet. For right now, daylight savings time, too. It's coming up in about a month, I guess. It ends, right? Daylight savings time is ending, I think. What's it looking like right now? 63 degrees. You know, cool. Tonight, clear, low around 40. Tomorrow, sunny, high near 58 degrees. Pretty uneventful day tomorrow. Tomorrow night, it says areas of frost after 5 a.m. Clear with a low around 36 tomorrow night. Going into Wednesday, areas of frost in the a.m., otherwise sunny with a high near 66 degrees. Little heat wave coming your way
As we approach Thursday, it says sunny with a high near 72. And for the balance of the week, Friday, sunny with a high near 66. Saturday, sunny with a high near 63. And Sunday, sunny with a high near 65. It doesn't really look like there's any rain on the forecast, with temps in the 60s and low 70s and lows in the 40s. Lots of leaf peepers, I think, at least from what I'm seeing on the TikTok and the Instagram. Probably a lot of traffic going up north. I don't know when peak foliage is. It probably has already happened up north and is making its way down south. So a lot of, you know, we need the tourism, so I guess that's good. I hate traffic. It's the bane of my existence, but hope everybody's out there enjoying the foliage. If I had time, I would have taken one of those trains that's like the scenic, like in Conway, and there's all kinds of cool railroads you can get on to go through the foliage. I'm sure those are chock full of all kinds of cool railroads you can get on to go through the foliage. I'm sure those are chock full of people right now and like sold out. Mount Washington cruises, you can go.

we got so far. 95.3 WMNH, the Shermanator Show, kicking things off. That was Villager with three R's at the end, featuring Merce Lemon, M-E-R-C-E, Lemon, with the song Never Ever, which also has three R's after each word, from 2024. Quick one, less than 2 minutes, Peter, Paul, and Mary was in there with Pretty Mary from 1963 and Semi Western with Velvet Sea from 2022. Going back to what I assume is the 60s or 70s, it's Dusty Springfield on WMNH.

0: You thought it was a bus station. 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
1: I haven't slept in about 4 days.
2: How come?
1: I mean, how come? What kind of question is that, Melissa?
2: Well, why?
1: I just can't, all right? I can't sleep. I have insomnia.
2: What's that?
1: You don't know what insomnia is?
2: No.
1: It's when you can't sleep.
2: Did you try lying on your bed and, you know, having your eyes closed and just relaxing?
1: Oh, that's genius, Melissa. What a great idea. Let me write that down. So, you're saying what I have to do to fall asleep is go to sleep, right? Is that what you're saying, Melissa?
2: Mm-hmm.
1: Good, because it's brilliant. You should write a book. You should give seminars, all right? You'll make millions of dollars. Attention, all insomniacs. All you have to do to fall asleep is lie in your bed.
2: All right. Coach, I was just trying to help.
1: I'm sorry, Melissa. I didn't mean to snap at you, all right? It's just that I haven't slept in 4 nights, all right?
2: All right.
1: And then I got you peeping in my ear about stretching.
2: I'm just trying to help.
1: Like every other woman in my life.

antennas went deep into the afterworld, and I looked for her.

ease yourself. It ends very suddenly. There we go. Ease Yourself and Glide by Parsley Sound, which I didn't get a chance to see when that is from. Let's see when that one came out. Release date. Ease Yourself and Glide came out back in 2001 with the UK physical release following October to the September. September 2001. That was a rough month. Before that, The Birds, that was in rough shape. All I Really Want to Do, 1965. And then Sunny in the Sunsets with Green Blood, 2013. And Dusty Springfield before that, Just a Little Lovin', 1969. This next artist is called Gun Hill Road on 45. Let's play this song on the radio. 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

0: Yeah, an absolute classic by Led Zeppelin, Tangerine, 1970 on WMNH 95.3 on the Shermanator Show every Monday, 6 to 8 p.m., coming at you live in downtown Manchester, New Hampshire. This is Lorelei, was before that, with But You Just Woke Me Up from 2019, Gun Hill Road, Back When My Hair Was Short, 1973. This one's in rough shape, as many of my 45s are, by a band called The T-Set. It's from 1969, and it's called Ma Belle Ami.
1: Ma Belle Ami. You were a child of the sun and the sky and the deep blue sea. Ma Belle Ami.

That was Cotton Jones, I Am the Changer. A nice mellow piece there from 2009. WMNH 95.3, it's the Shermanator. Before that, the T-Set, Ma Belle Ami, which appears to be their only hit, came out in 1969. Oh, I got enough time for one last song before the top of the hour station identification. It's Jerry Rafferty on 45. It's spinning while I'm trying to read it. 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

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Transcending through the ether at 95.3 megahertz frequency modulation. 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

Cook, guess who? Like, can you guess? Can you guess who it is? you see what I did there? The guess who? No Sugar Tonight, new Mother Nature, kind of a two-for-one deal there from 1970. Came out in March 1970. Before that, Jerry Rafferty with Days Gone Down, 1979, and Cotton Jones, I Am the Changer from 2009. All right, guys, it's the second hour of the Shermanator Show here on WMNH 95.3 live, as I am every Monday, 6 to 8 p.m. right here in beautiful downtown Manchester, New Hampshire. Thank you for listening. I generally like to play music over the last 70 years or so, but sometimes the last 80 years or 90 years, you know, things from the 1950s to today. We try to hit every decade. I notice that I have not hit anything from the 80s or 90s yet, but I've covered the 60s, the 70s, and all of the areas in the 2000s. And then lately I've been getting some stuff in the 1950s. I never know what I'm going to get with these random stacks of 45s. I like to spend a lot of vinyl on my show. 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My show replays on Saturdays. If you missed out and you want to hear it again, it's been playing midday on Saturday. If they haven't changed it, it was 4 to 6 p.m. It must just be so good. Prime time. Prime time for music on the weekend. But anyway, let's see what the weather's doing right now on a Monday. 61 degrees right now, a few clouds. Tonight, clear with a low around 40 degrees. Tomorrow, sunny. Pretty uneventful week. Sunny with a high near 58 tomorrow. Tomorrow night, some areas of frost, low around 36. Wednesday, some areas of frost in the morning, otherwise sunny with a high near 66. And then if I go through the rest of the week here really quick, a little bit of heat wave on Thursday, sunny with a high near 72. And Friday, sunny in the mid-60s. Saturday and Sunday, both sunny in the mid-60s. I had no idea, but Monday of next week is Columbus Day, or do they call it Indigenous Peoples Day? I don't know if anybody gets that off. I don't. But as far as the eye can see on NOAA.gov, it's going to be sunny and in the mid-60s practically every day. So that's not too shabby. Hope you guys are enjoying fall and getting some leaf peeping done, you know? Spending money is stimulating the New Hampshire economy. Don't forget, we're going to vote, in about a month, maybe a few days shy of a month. Don't forget to do that thing where you vote and stuff. I think that's about it. You guys probably want to play some music. I have, you want me to play some music. I got a CD in here. I'll probably play either The Faces or Aerosmith or Rush will probably get played. I might play Led Zeppelin again because Led Zeppelin is amazing. And over here on the vinyl, we've got The Rooftop Singers. This is an old one. This is Walk Right In on WMNH 95.3.

0: Wait, he took you to a minimum security prison.
1: Right.
0: Well, that's not scary at all. Those places are, like, nice.
1: It was really nice. It was fun.
0: I know, they're like condos. Rooms with nice furniture and...
1: A couple people had yards.
0: Really?
1: Yeah. It's digital cable.
0: Was there a pool?
1: There was a pool.
0: Yeah. Those places are better than where I live, Brendan.
1: Yeah.
0: White-collar prison is better than where I live. That's one of the saddest things I've ever heard.
1: But, Coach, you'd still be, like, confined, and you'd still be not allowed to do anything, you know?
0: Well, Brendan, what do I do anyway? I leave my house, I come here, and I go home. I don't know, Brendan, sometimes I think that where... I leave my house, I come here, and I go home. I don't know, Brendan, sometimes I think that we're in the prison, and the prisoners are not.
1: Right.

It's not easy to love a man when all he does is hurt you, tell you lies, and make you feel unwanted. But I know he loves me. All my friends tell me I'm a fool to love him like I do. They say I should let go and try to find a man I can really depend on. But I love him too much.

some disco. I'm not really the biggest fan of most disco music, but again, trying to hit a lot of different genres on the Shermanator Show. That was a good Irish. The Shermanator Show. That was France Jolie, I guess. And it's called Let Go from 1979. It sounds like this gentleman was unkind to her, perhaps, but she loves him anyway. Saint Seneca before that with Sweet Nothing from 2025. We had The Faces, Ooh La La from 1973. Brownsville Station with Barefootin' from 1973. And before that, an artist called CC Dust with a song called New Ways from 2016. And then going way back, we had The Rooftop Singers with Walk Right In. That was 1962. Let's play Wishbone is the name of the artist. The song is called Yellowstoned on WMNH 95.3. It's the Shermanator.

was a good one. That was not bad. Hiding Places, the name of that group. Song was called Sun Was from 2022. WMNH 95.3 is the Shermanator. Running out of time here for the evening. Before that, Herman's Hermits with My Reservations Been Confirmed, 1966. And Hooded Fang with Bye Bye Land, 2013. The Box Tops, Fields of Clover, 1968. We had Wishbone with the song Yellowstoned. That was back in 2018. Okay, good. I think I'm caught up. See if we can fit three or four more tracks in here. This one is by a guy named Albert Hammond. It's called I Think I'll Go That Way on WMNH.

Broncho. Capital Broncho. Every word is capital. The song was called I Know You, and I liked that song quite a bit. From 2016, Albert Hammond before that with I Think I'll Go That Way from 1973. Yeah, I don't really have enough time for two songs. So I'm going to end it there, ladies and gentlemen. You have been listening to The Shermanator with your host, myself, Ryan Sherman, local Manchester resident. You've been listening to The Shermanator Show Monday, every single Monday, live from 6 to 8 p.m. right here in downtown Manchester at the old bus station, ugliest building on earth, in the most beautiful city on earth. I leave you with Boz Scaggs with a song called We're All Alone. It's from 1976. And I think that about wraps it up, you know. You'll hear my show again on Saturday when they repeat it. And I'll see you guys in a week, you know. Enjoy October. Let's play Boz Scaggs on 45. WMNH.

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